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1: On the ones.
2: In Fort Worth, look out for a disabled 18-wheeler on westbound 183 right after you pass Highway 360. That's got the three left lanes blocked and traffic backed up to the Bush Turnpike. Also in Fort Worth, there's an accident on southbound 35W at the I-20 interchange. That's got the two left lanes blocked and traffic backed up to Rippey Street. In southeast Dallas, look out for an accident blocking the left center lane on eastbound I-20 right after you pass Highway 310. That's causing traffic to be backed up to J.J. Lemon Road. In Arlington, there's an accident on westbound I-30 at Ball Parkway. That's blocking the three middle lanes and has traffic backed up past the Bush Turnpike. And in Dallas, look out for an accident on northbound 35E at Loop 12 Ledbetter Drive. That's got the two right lanes blocked with traffic backed up to Laurel Land Road. Your forecast from the WBAP On-Time Experts 24-7 Weather Center.
3: For WBAP, I'm WFAA meteorologist Drew Davis with a quick look at your forecast. A low of 78 tonight with mostly clear skies, 99 for a high on Saturday, back into the triple digits for a high on Sunday. Not much in terms of rain chances over the next 14 days.
2: It's 98 in Dallas and 99 in Fort Worth. The news is brought to you by Trajan Wealth, LLC. The Lindsey Clancy murder trial ends in a mistrial after a single juror held out in what is believed to be his belief in a guilty verdict. Fox's Brian Yenis is in Massachusetts with the latest.
4: This jury sent a final note saying that, quote, with a heavy heart, they could not reach a unanimous decision in deciding whether or not Lindsey Clancy was criminally responsible for killing her three children. After court, District Attorney Tim Cruz said the trial was not about the mental health care system. It was about Clancy's three children, Cora, Dawson, and Callan. The DA would not say if they're going to retry the case, but he said this.
5: The facts are Lindsey Clancy killed her three children, and the evidence suggested to us that she was in control of her actions when she committed those homicides.
4: Clancy's attorney, Kevin Reddington, filed an emergency appeal to the state's Supreme Judicial Court to try to stop today's mistrial declaration. It was denied.
2: Clancy's attorney, Kevin Reddington, says that the judge should have replaced the single juror, saying he refused to follow the law when it came to reasonable doubt. Your money news, brought to you by NetWorthRadio.com. The major averages ended lower after August jobs report came in well above expectations, fueling a rise in odds that the Fed will hike interest rates. Fox's Hillary Barsky has more.
6: U.S. employers adding 162,000 jobs in August, blowing past economists' projections, while the unemployment rate held steady at 4.1%. Many economists view August inflation data, which will be released next week, as more important to the Fed's decision-making than the latest jobs figures. Tech and industrials were among the best-performing sectors, while healthcare and consumer discretionary lagged. The Magnificent Seven big-cap tech stocks were mostly lower, led by Tesla and Apple. The Dow winners, Caterpillar, Home Depot, and Boeing. The Dow decliners, Microsoft, Amgen, and Apple. The Dow down 272 points. The Nasdaq lower by 77. S&P 500 down 29. Hillary Barsky, Fox News.
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7: 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The Weather Channel is tracking it. We'll have the latest starting at 5.
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2: Well, the phone logs keep filling up. The board keeps filling up. Welcome back, America. We'll take a few more calls. We have our guest, presumably, scheduled in about 10 minutes. So let's get going over here. Let's see. Let's go to Barry, Santa Rosa, California, the great Sirius XM satellite. How are you? Barry. Is Barry there?
21: I'm here.
2: And now I hear you. Thank you.
21: I got some situation.
2: What's going on, Rich? He's coming in and out. Unfortunately, Barry, you're coming in and out. You must be going into a tunnel. I don't know. We'll put him on hold, and we'll keep moving. Let us go to Howard, Potomac, Maryland, on the Mark Levin app. How are you, Howard?
22: Hi, Mark. I'm great. Very nice to talk to you. I just want to make a couple points. I don't believe that the job numbers, unless they're just deluged with negative numbers, are going to influence too many people how they're going to vote. It might influence what jobs people have and people doing a little bit better. But I'd really like to see. Thank you. I'd really like to see them bring out short old TV clips where they show the inflation under Biden in 2021, 22, 23, and all those numbers. It's not like it's that complicated. And then just, you know, the explanation is so easy. I don't know, you know, if people are going to buy it, but, you know, it's built in. It's hard to move. And I think that stuff would help. I think
0: it's just too bad they don't have, and I'm sure he's not around anymore, the people that used to do Reagan's commercials, because they just knew how to do it. You know what I mean? Like, it's morning in America again and that sort of thing. And they could take what you're talking about, inflation, or take other issues, too. There's more take-home pay now than there was before because of taxes have been cut across the board. And there's a really good story to tell. You're 100% right. And they want to keep focusing on gasoline, because that's all they've got. And even there is a story for the president to talk about, which is, or the Republicans for that matter, if the Democrats were in charge, the price of fuel would even be higher. They're the ones that drove it up before. The price of electricity is higher because of them. And they ought to hit them with affordability commercials. Blue states are unaffordable. Democrat districts are unaffordable. Their taxes are unaffordable. Their regulations are unaffordable. And just on and on and on. I'm with you. I don't get it.
22: And just add to all that, do you really want to put these people back in charge? Can I make one more point?
0: Yeah, sure.
22: The other point I would like to make is with regard to the socialism, whatever you call it. In other words, I think they should have some type of communication where they interview people who have fled those places, and lots and lots and lots of pictures of empty stores, you know, in communist and socialist countries, and empty shelves, and all that goes along with that. It just seems like the easiest story in the world to tell, and I just don't see them doing it graphically that way. They talk about it, but I'd just love to see somebody figure out how to do it that way.
0: I agree with you, because our story's great and theirs is horrendous. No, I agree. Thanks, Howard. Good call. Let's keep going. AJ, Savannah, Georgia, the great WTKS. Go.
16: How you doing there, Mark? First of all, love your book. Love your book, The Democrat Party Hates America. I have to get you a new one, well, the next one, On Power. Okay.
0: Thank you.
16: I call.
0: Do we have one of those, Rich, or no? All right, we'll send you one. Don't hang up after the call, AJ.
16: All right, thank you. Okay, do you remember in the 60s, this Lindsey Clancy, she reminds me of the Alice Crimmins trial. Alice Crimmins, she was accused in the early 60s. I'm a little bit older than you, and she killed her two kids. And that's what I'm thinking of. And my hat goes off to that one holdout juror. Okay, because that's the way it should be, and I admire him.
0: And you know what else? Here's the thing. You know, AJ, if we actually saw those three little kids being murdered, I think the attitude of a lot of these people would be a lot different. Which, you know, all we can do is think about it and have it described to us and so forth, and there she's sitting there as the victim. She's not the victim.
16: Right.
0: She has a defense. She has a legitimate defense, and she's raised it, but she's guilty of what she did. The only debate was her mens rea and her state of mind. And in that state, in Massachusetts, it's not on the defense to prove that she has these mental issues. It's on the prosecution to prove that she doesn't. So it's a very liberal state, and you can see how that would change the whole outcome of a trial.
16: Right, right. Yeah, that just broke my heart, man.
0: I can't imagine killing three of your kids and killing them that way, and killing them all within a half hour, sending your husband off to the CVS, checking to make sure he's still there, and then one by one, I mean, it's just, I understand she's got mental issues, and I perfectly understand. I didn't say send her to death, but not to even manslaughter, not even that. You had 11 out of 12 of them that want to let her go. I mean, I know she'd have to go to an institution to be treated and all that, but that's not the same thing.
16: Not.
0: All right, so I'm not alone. All right, AJ. Thank you, man. Appreciate your call very much. Bob, Southern Delaware, not to be confused with Northern Delaware here, the great WGMD. How are you?
20: Pretty good. Thanks for taking my call, Mr. Levin.
0: You bet.
20: I tried to call the other day when you had mentioned at the end of one of your segments that God forbid, what's going to happen once Trump leaves office? Mm-hmm. Well, you know what the answer to that is, Mr. McMahon? We mm-hmm. have to vote in another non-politician. Who could you recommend?
0: I don't think it's a matter of that. I really don't. Maybe it is to some extent, but Trump is a force of nature, politician or no politician. It's just that he has his abilities and skills and energy that really nobody else has. So it's not just to elect a non-politician, I don't think. It's just that he is different. And I want people to understand that while we're living in the moment. And he needs our support. And we need to go out and vote. Because that man is doing what he does for us, for you, Mr. and Mrs. America. So we have, to me, a duty to defend what he's doing because he's doing it for us. And that means electing these Republicans. Look, there's a number of Republicans I don't even like, but I would vote for him anyway to stop this enemy. They're no longer an adversary. They're no longer just merely a political party. They have their sights on the Supreme Court, on the Electoral College, the way we vote, on the Senate. They have the sights on their economic system. The whole thing is on the table. They can say they're different from DSA, but they're very much one and the same. And so that's why I think we really have to pay attention to what's going on. Bob, final words.
20: Yes, I switched from the Republican Party to an independent because of the rhinos and all the underhanded Republicans that are in office that hate Mr. Trump. The whole country of politicians hate him because they can't be him. And that's why I'm saying the MAGA movement was built on a non-politician, and I would like to see it kept that way.
0: Wow, there are non-politicians. A lot of them are left-wingers.
20: Well, they're terrible.
0: That's why I'm
20: people.
0: Saying that can't in and of itself be the litmus test. And, you know, my theory, I think, is correct, and Victor Davis Hanson agrees with me. I have him on Sunday on Life, Liberty, and Levin. I think you're going to like that, Bob, by the way. He says, yeah, that the president watched the Tea Party movement, got involved in the Tea Party movement, and much of MAGA is the Tea Party movement, which is a wonderful thing. Thank you for your call, my friend. Appreciate it. We'll be right back.
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0: Morris, the Republican of West Virginia. I want you to listen to him on the Fox Business Channel today. Cut 14, go.
1: And I'm so glad to be with you today. The day that we announced another $81 billion of new investment for West Virginia. And what's best about this investment is we're going to make sure the ratepayers are being completely protected from any increases in their power bills.
0: He's talking about money for data centers. Yep.
1: Closed water loops and circuits to ensure that the water usage is minimal and it'll be clean, clear, safe water. This is how we have to do it. So West Virginia, when it was putting its law together and its principles together, looked at all the mistakes that all the other states were doing. We said, we're going to do it differently.
0: All right, we will listen to Governor Morrisey in a moment. Byron Donalds has contacted us, the Republican nominee for governor of Florida. Byron, how are you?
2: Mark, how you doing, my friend?
0: I am doing great. So the whole Florida party now has united behind you. Isn't that correct?
2: Yes. I mean, look, we feel good about how things are going. There's a lot of energy in the state of Florida. But, you know, Mark, it's about the voters. In 60 days, Florida is going to choose a new governor. And we need people to just get out the polls, keep the free state of Florida as the free state of Florida. And that's done by your listeners, Mark, and so many others who make sure they go out and vote and keep Florida in under Republican control.
0: When does voting start in Florida? Do you know?
2: Absentee ballots are actually going to start going out in about 21 days. People will be getting mail-in ballots again if they vote by mail. And then early voting starts up again in the middle of October.
0: So, you know, I'm not one of those that say, let's wait for Election Day, America, and my fellow Floridians. I'm one of those that says, as soon as you can vote, vote. Let's outdo the other side. And I am a resident of Florida. Obviously, we're going to vote early. We're going to vote for Byron and then down the ticket. It's very, very important to do. You have a very, I'll say it, a very repulsive opponent in this guy, Jolly. He's very dishonest. He was a Republican. Then he became a Democrat. He was a mouthpiece on MSNBC. What do you know about this guy?
2: Honestly, Mark, he's a Trojan horse for the Democrat Socialists. And when I say that about him, it's because he's the new version of Abigail Spanberger. We saw what happened in Virginia. Abigail Spanberger didn't say much on the campaign trail. She just kind of stood there, got elected, and started governing like a radical. And now David Jolly is doing the exact same thing. Mark, the primary has been over for a couple of weeks. We're doing two, three events a day all across Florida. You really can't find David Jolly. He's nowhere to be seen. He doesn't take questions from voters. He really doesn't even take questions from the press. Everything is very scripted, very tight, because he can't tell people the truth that his policies are the same policies of the Democrats that will drive up costs in the state of Florida and will actually have us look more like New Jersey and Connecticut as opposed to the best state in all of America. So he's running the basement campaign. He's going to let the Democrat Socialists run Florida if elected, which is why Republicans have to turn out. And quite frankly, independents and common sense conservative Democrats, too. They got to turn out and make sure that we keep Florida as the best state in America.
0: You're exactly right. This rope-a-dope thing, you know, we have another residence in Virginia. We saw that with Scamberger. That's what I call her, Scamberger. And this guy Jolly is anything but. But this guy's had many masks on before, hasn't he? And not only that, if they drive up the cost they want to drive them up, they're going to have to put an income tax in, wouldn't you think?
2: Listen, I do, Mark. Look, number one, a couple things. This guy, 10 years ago, he was pro-life. Now, all of a sudden, he wants to bring Roe v. Wade into Florida. 10 years ago, this guy, you know, he's changed so many of his positions, Mark, just so that he could be a Democrat and run for governor as a Democrat. Not to mention, he thinks it's okay to trans the kids. He thinks it's okay for boys to be in girls' sports. And then, Mark, his insurance plan. This guy wants to have a government takeover of insurance in Florida, and it will raise the cost on every Floridian. We always know that when the government takes over something, it doesn't get better, it gets worse, and it gets more expensive, and it truly hurts the poor and working families in our state.
0: You know, I tell my fellow Floridians and Americans, Byron is a star. Byron, I remember seeing Byron on TV, and there was a press conference, Byron, and you were very green, you know, very new. I said, who the hell is that guy? Remember that, Rich?
2: I remember.
0: I said, who the hell is that guy? We got to get him on the show. And that's how we became associated with each other, because you're very, very solid. And you're very, very concerned about the people, and the people in this case, Florida. And DeSantis has come out and endorsed you, and the president has endorsed you, and all good, solid conservative Republicans have endorsed you, because you're going to carry that flame. You're going to fight on the spending side, and you're going to make sure the taxes stay low, correct?
2: Absolutely. And listen, Mark, the number one issue in Florida is affordability. People are concerned.
0: Yeah. Yeah.
2: This is why I support Amendment 3 in Florida. People need to be able to save money on their property taxes. We want to help them get there. Number two, insurance. Mark, there are common sense reforms we can make to Florida's insurance market to push costs down in our state. In my career before politics, I spent 17 years in banking, insurance, and financial services. I know these markets and I know these systems. And so the next governor needs to have a strong business background to help prepare Florida, guide Florida into its future. You mentioned Governor DeSantis. He's done a great job leading our state. But when you're the best state in America, why would you switch gears and go to the radical left? That doesn't make any sense. We want to make sure we keep advancing the ball and take Florida to a whole new level. But it starts with making sure that our seniors, our working families in our state can afford Florida into the future. And we have the strategies and the plans to make that a reality.
0: By the way, this guy Jolly, and I'm doing this by memory, wasn't he? He was a lobbyist at one point in Washington, D.C., wasn't he?
2: He was. He was a lobbyist in Washington, D.C. He was a career staffer to former Congressman Bill Young, who passed away. And then when Bill Young passed away, he ended up running for that seat. And then, Mark, the crazy thing, he ran for that seat, he gets in. And then when Marco Rubio was running for president back in 2016, this guy turns around and says he's running for the U.S. Senate. I mean, this guy has been a creature of Washington, a creature of politics. And, Mark, the other thing about him, when Ron DeSantis was opening our state and keeping us free during COVID-19, David Jolly left. He went to Pennsylvania and was praising Dr. Fauci. So this is a guy who's already proven he doesn't have the judgment to lead Florida into the future.
0: I think you're right. He's sort of a blank slate to most people. Most people don't know who he is. Very, very poor name ID. And he wants people to pour whatever they think they want into his campaign. And that Scamburger showed the Democrats how to do it. He's running the same campaign. You're 100% right. If people want to help you in Florida and all around the country, where do they go?
2: Go to ByronDonalds.com. Follow us on social media. Spread the word. That's the number one thing. On our social media, we post our town hall meetings. We post our rallies. Go there, hear directly from me about any issue that you're thinking about that matters to you in the state of Florida. But above all, Mark, we're the best state in America. We want to keep it that way. Make sure you get out and vote.
0: Well, you have my strong support, and you'll be fantastic. And not only that, what I would do if I were you, I'd come back on this show when early voting starts so you can remind people when we get out to vote in Florida. How about that?
2: Consider it done, my friend. I'll be back.
0: All right. God bless. Be safe out there, Byron. 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

0: That's causing traffic to be backed up the J.J. Lemon Road. And in Arlington, there's an accident on westbound I-30 at Ballpark Way. That's blocking three middle lanes and has traffic backed up past the Bush Turnpike. Your forecast from the WBAP On-Time Experts 24-7 Weather Center.
1: For WBAP, I'm WFAA meteorologist Drew Davis with a quick look at your forecast. A low of 78 tonight with mostly clear skies, 99 for a high on Saturday, back into the triple digits for a high on Sunday. Not much in terms of rain chances over the next 14 days.
0: It's 96 in Dallas and 99 in Fort Worth. Plymouth, Massachusetts District Attorney Timothy Cruz spoke to reporters after the judge in the Clancy case declared a mistrial. The DA is sticking to his belief that Clancy should be found guilty of first-degree murder for killing her three young children.
2: All too often, criminals are being treated as victims, and the real victims are invisible.
0: Clancy's defense rested on claims that postpartum psychosis led her to commit the murders. Clancy, meanwhile, is suing her medical providers, claiming that they didn't identify her psychosis after she repeatedly went to them for help. A mistrial was declared after the jury was deadlocked for a week, with one juror allegedly refusing to apply the laws of reasonable doubt during deliberations. If found not criminally responsible by reason of insanity, Clancy could be committed to a state mental institution. Your Money News brought to you by NetWorthRadio.com. Gas prices are climbing as millions of Americans hit the road for the unofficial end of summer. Fox's Tom Graham explains.
3: Many Americans are paying big bucks to fill up this Labor Day weekend. AAA reports the nationwide average for a gallon of regular gas is $4.15. That's nearly a dollar more than this time last year. The spike in fuel prices is largely blamed on the U.S. conflict with Iran. Diesel prices hit an all-time high Friday, soaring to an average of $5.85 a gallon. Truckers largely depend on diesel fuel to haul goods across the U.S., and higher prices at the pump mean higher shipping costs, which often gets pushed on to the consumer. Tom Graham, Fox News.
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1: Byron Donalds, very important to get him elected, preferably by a landslide so he has coattails, in the great state of Florida. Can't imagine that going Democrat. Can you imagine if Florida goes Democrat and we get a Democrat senator out of Texas, Mr. Producer? No. We're going to fight this nationwide. We'll do everything we can. We don't have max control here, but we may have some control on the edges and so forth. And it's all going to be about you, Mr. and Mrs. America, wherever you live, turning out, getting other people to turn out, because this is the battle of the century. It really is. This is not some difference over a tax rate or something like this. This is a battle of us, we, the American people and patriots, against Marxists and Islamists. And there's no in-between. And you're going to have to make a choice. I know in this audience you've made a choice. We've got to get out and vote. Vote early. We've got to get the vote out. Because guess what? Whoever has the most votes wins. So here's Governor Patrick Morrisey of West Virginia strongly promoting data centers and explaining, look, we have all these safeguards in place. This is how you do it. And I posted earlier today that West Virginia is going to be the center of the Industrial Revolution if this keeps up. Cut 14, go.
2: And I'm so glad to be with you today. The day that we announced another $81 billion of new investment for West Virginia. And what's best about this investment is we're going to make sure the ratepayers are being completely protected from any increases in their power bills. And we're going to have these closed water loops and circuits to ensure that the water usage is minimal and it'll be clean, clear, safe water. This is how we have to do it. So West Virginia, when it was putting its law together and its principles together, looked at all the mistakes that all the other states were doing. We said, we're going to do it differently. We're going to learn from the mistakes of others. And we said, how can we protect our water? How can we make sure that power bills are going down? And let's make sure that when these hyperscalers come in, that the benefits accrue to all the people in the state. That's where we came up with the idea to make sure that there's a separate fund set up to dramatically lower and ultimately eliminate the state income tax. And given the response that we've seen, we're going to make slow and steady progress toward that. It's one of the only programs in the country that I think is showing that the benefits of these are going to accrue right to the people. So we learned the lessons of the past mistakes, and now people are responding. And I think if West Virginians look very closely at these announcements, they're going to see that they're in the best interest of the people because they're protecting the water, they're protecting on power prices, they're spreading the benefits out to everyone. Mm. Clean water, good infrastructure, more money for teachers, more money for communities. It couldn't get better.
1: Now listen to how clear-spoken, plain-spoken this man is. And so if you're a Democrat and you're against these things, you have to try and concoct idea. Well, what about this and what about this? But look how clearly thought out this is. And by the way, it's not the only state. And we've got a lot of localities that have been doing this too. But it's maybe in the minority, the state of states. Because you've had politicians who are talking about basically blackouts and so forth. Now, these blue states, they obviously are going to be punished. They're going to be punished because what's going to happen is these companies are going to settle in other states, and they should. That's what's going to happen. So people in West Virginia will get jobs. People in other states will get jobs. And you're going to see these big, what were formerly industrialized states. Josh Shapiro's a disaster in Pennsylvania. The Simpleton in New Jersey's a disaster. The Simpleton in New York's a disaster. Same with Illinois. Same with California. So these dark blue states, they are going to self-punish, just like, just like they're now depopulating. And they're going to be behind, because once these companies are investing hundreds of billions of dollars in this location or that location, they're not going to uproot that. They're not going to uproot that. And just think of all the jobs that come along with this, not just in that specific industry. All the small businesses that are going to be created, like restaurants, like car dealerships. I mean, you can go down the list. People need things when they're moving into these communities, and these things are going on. And so I think what the governor of West Virginia is doing is absolutely brilliant. He's saying, okay, here's our conditions. And these companies are saying, we can meet those conditions. We can meet those conditions. Now, the one area in Virginia that's taking advantage of it most is Loudoun County, Virginia. You've heard me talk about it. Very liberal county now. Unfortunately, it wasn't 20 years ago. Heavy Democrat. Unfortunately, it wasn't 20 years ago. And yet, the Board of Supervisors, their zoning boards, they have embraced this idea. There are scores and scores of data centers in this one location. And not too far from them, private housing, townhomes, apartments and condos, you know, split levels, things like that. They're all there. They're all there. And you talk about a mixed community, people that are qualified to do different things. That's the mixed community. So I just point this out to you because there's been so much ridiculous crap put out there by the Marxists. Like Bernie Sanders. Is there anything Bernie Sanders has ever wanted to go forward with that would create jobs? No. For him, success is a problem. Success in a capitalist system undermines his ideology. That's why he goes on about oligarchs and billionaires. He'll never focus on these specific industries. And he'll never focus on how this is creating jobs across America. It certainly, and when this is in full bloom, it's going to be unbelievable. It's going to be unbelievable. And either the states that sign up for it, it'll particularly be unbelievable in the states that sign up for it. The states that don't, they're going to be left behind. And you know what they'll do? They'll keep taxing the same tax base over and over and over again and kill it. Because that's what they do. That's all they're good at. I mean, these are, like I said, they're the Luddites. We talked about what a Luddite is, right? Early 1800s and then into the second industrial revolution, and now people who are opposed to technological advances, people who are opposed to industrial advances. Now, they want to take every advantage of them. There's not a Marxist, Islamist, there's not a Democrat around who doesn't want the benefit of new medical discoveries, new technologies, not at all. But they still preach communism and socialism and all the other isms, don't they? Well, there's consequences for that, and they should pay them. We'll be right back.
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0: Friday.
1: Boy, this program is almost, the whole week is almost over. Then we begin Labor Day weekend. Which is odd, isn't it? Why do we call it Labor Day weekend, Mr. Producer? Isn't it like vacation weekend? Shouldn't that be the holiday vacation weekend? You know, folks, really can't understand what's happening in the Middle East by watching a few minutes of TV news or scrolling social media, that's for sure. The headlines give you the explosion. They give you no context. They certainly don't give you history. They don't tell you how we got here or what's coming next. That they don't do. Israel sits at the center of a conflict with consequences far beyond the region. The real threat of a wider war, all of it's online, everything. 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All right. Wow, we still have a packed board here, pretty much. Let's see here, folks. I'm getting there. I'll hold my horses. Oh, wait a minute. Is that what I wanted to do? I thought I wanted to. It's all right. We'll do that. Hold on, everybody. We're getting there. All right, Mr. Producer. There we is. There we be. I hit this, this, and this. Let us go to Ivy. Aztec, New Mexico. Seriously? The great K-E-N-N. Ivy, how are you, sir?
2: I'm a woman, Mark, and I know that.
1: And well, you should be.
2: Thank you for taking my call.
1: Yes.
2: Thank you for taking my call. When I was driving home from work, you were talking to the man who was calling in trying to brag about Biden's work numbers. And I just wanted to remind the citizens that they would put those big numbers out when everybody was listening, and then they'd back them down a few days later.
1: Yeah, Biden's economy was a disaster, massive inflation and unemployment and so forth and so on. But when they're counting all the government jobs they created, all the feather bedding and all the rest of it, those numbers are really problematic. What Trump has done is he's eliminating federal jobs in the bureaucracy with his duplication and waste and so forth. So the vast majority of the growth is coming in the private sector. That's just not the case before.
2: That's exactly right. And Biden's administration didn't only, I know of at least three times, like I said, I'm driving home, so I don't know, you know, I can't give you exacts, but I know it was several times. And President Trump has also changed his numbers, but they've always gone up. And like you said, it's the private market. So thank you for taking my call.
1: You got it. Thank you, Ivy. Now we're going to a woman by the name of Tony, who's called before, Clifton, New Jersey. How are you, Tony?
3: Hi, Mark. Thank you for taking my call. I have to tell you, the only way Lindsey Clancy would have been convicted if we were in Salem, if the trial was in Salem and we were about 400 years earlier. Remember the
1: Probably.
3: Salem witch trials?
1: Oh, yeah.
3: What
1: I was
3: seen,
1: there. No, just kidding.
3: What we've seen... What we've seen in this trial is everything we've been talking about with you night after night, Mark. How the Democratic Party used the trial, not for the children, but to show that she was discriminated against, she wasn't treated right by the one juror. But let me tell you, I say kudos to that one juror, because had it not been for him, she could have been walking the streets and not even been in an institution. The Democratic institution failed her, Mark, and now they're looking to make America pay for it by having our children killed. God bless that one juror, Mark.
1: Yeah, I mean, again, she had a defense, but she killed them. And the way it works in Massachusetts and a few other states is the prosecution has to prove that she wasn't sane, which is kind of insane in and of itself. Or no, the prosecution has proved that she is sane, rather, and the defense doesn't have to prove that she wasn't. And so that puts you in a hole right away. And I just can't believe people would vote not to punish her at all. You know, it just is, it's hard for me to stomach. You know? She's still there, I'm sorry. Yeah.
3: It became politics.
1: Yeah, and it became a men against women. I don't even get that, to be perfectly honest with you, either. All right. Thank you, Tony. Great, great friend of the program. Ladies and gentlemen, every Friday, in your honor, Ray Charles and America. Here we go.

0: have two great Life, Liberty, and Levins for you this holiday weekend. Some of my best monologues presented to you in a special edition on Saturday. And one full hour, brand new program with Victor Davis Hanson in his fantastic new book. Don't miss it. Set your DVR. That's right, I said a DVR. Set it right now so you don't miss any of it and you don't forget while you're having a good time over the weekend. And I hope you have a great weekend. The week is officially over and the weekend begins now. We salute our armed forces, police officers, firefighters, emergency personnel, our truckers, ICE, the men and women in Israel, the men and women in Iran, the men and women in Ukraine, and you, the American people. Good night, Spritey, Griffey, Pepsi, Zelda, Smokey, and Gigi. Good night, Indy, and Patton, and Rory, and Marty, and Barney. Good night, Dad and Mom. We're holding down the fort. And Leo, and Joe, and Bernard, and Teddy, and Lou. And good night, Eric. Good night, Tony, and all the great patriots who passed. Have a wonderful, wonderful weekend. Check us out tomorrow night on Fox and Sunday, 8 p.m. Eastern. Good night, America.
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9: On the ones.
10: In Dallas, there's an accident on northbound 75 right before you get to Haskell Avenue. That's got the two left lanes blocked and traffic backed up the Woodall Rogers Freeway. And in southeast Fort Worth, look out for some stop-and-go traffic on the southbound side of East Loop 820 between Sun Valley Drive and I-20. Your forecast from the WBAP On-Time Experts 24-7 Weather Center.
11: For WBAP, I'm WFAA meteorologist Drew Davis with a quick look at your forecast. A low of 78 early Saturday morning, getting up to 99 in the afternoon, mostly sunny skies. Back into the triple digits on Sunday, that continues all the way into the back half of next week.
10: Currently it's 96 in Dallas and 99 in Fort Worth. A mistrial has been declared in Massachusetts after jurors failed to reach a unanimous verdict in the Lindsey Clancy murder case. Fox's Jeff Manasso has the full report.
7: After 7 days of deliberations, the jury remains deadlocked, unable to reach a unanimous verdict in court in Plymouth.
12: In the matter of Commonwealth versus Lindsay Clancy, the court declares a mistrial. All prior bail orders remain in full force and effect.
7: The mistrial was paused briefly as the defense tried to appeal it. That was denied, paving the way for a retrial. Clancy admitted to killing her three young children in 2023. Her defense argued that she was not criminally responsible, claiming she was suffering from postpartum psychosis. Clancy's now due back in court for a status hearing later this month. Jeff Manasso, Fox News.
10: The first ever Republican midterm convention is coming to the American Airlines Center next week.
13: Downtown Dallas residents and businesses gearing up for increased security measures in the area. Victory Avenue, North Houston Street, also Novitski Way and Payne Street, as well as North Field, all closed around the arena from September 7th until midnight on September 11th. DART's Victory Park Station is also going to be closed, and Uber Lyft ride shares won't be allowed in the secure zone of the general area. City officials estimate that it's going to cost $1.8 million for police to provide security for the event. It runs September 9th and 10th. In Dallas, Clayton Neville, WBAP News.
10: 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The latest employment report showed a rebound for the job market. Fox's Peter Ducey has more from the White House.
14: Announced 162,000 jobs, new jobs.
15: Way higher than an estimated 65,000. July's report got revised up by 44,000, too. And the unemployment rate remained unchanged, 4.1%.
16: I just don't accept that fact that no one's feeling the benefit. The 90,000 people that have jobs now building factories, they're feeling the benefit.
15: But despite today's good numbers...
14: Every time you have good numbers... the stock market goes down. When you have bad numbers, it goes up because of the stupidity of the way they think about inflation.
15: A stronger economy could be a plus for Republican midterm candidates. The Iran conflict, TBD.
10: The White House is assuring that oil and gas prices will lower despite the conflict with Iran. The president stated that new pipelines are being built all over the Middle East. 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I'm Sean Allen.
17: A hot and steamy Labor Day weekend in store for North Texas, but will we see any relief at all? The Weather Channel is tracking it. We'll have the latest starting at 5.
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22: 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Hello, it's Sam, and hello, it is the Joe Pags Show. Glad to have you along for the ride. There's a lot going on. There's a lot to get to, lots to talk about. Do appreciate you taking the time. The result is in. The verdict is in, and it's not really a verdict. It's a mistrial. I guess that's not a verdict at all, is it? Lindsey Clancy is not probably going to face another trial. Maybe. There was a mistrial claimed, and yesterday we didn't know who the 11 were, which side they were on, and which side the one holdout juror was on. And I was absolutely blown away by the fact that the 11 were to exonerate her. The 11 were saying not guilty, and the one was saying guilty. And you'll recall, and I think it's kind of dirty, what the defense attorney tried to do. You'll recall this guy Reddington, the defense attorney, wanted the judge to remove the one juror who was steeped in his beliefs. From what I understand, it's a guy. So 11 people on that jury, keep in mind 9 were women. I'm not here to say women can't make a good decision, but they're also 9 women from Massachusetts, you know, the same state that says you can abort right up to birth if you want, run by Maura Healey, who's a nut job, and Boston specifically run by Michelle Wu, who's a nut job. In Massachusetts, they made the decision that she didn't do it, 11 of them. One said she's guilty. So what happens now? I've got Nico LaHood at the bottom of the hour. He's the former Bexar County DA. He's also a defense attorney now. So I've got him on both sides of this case. What would you have done as the prosecution? What could they have done better? What would you have done as the defense? What could he have done better? And one might think, well, Reddington did the best job he possibly could because he got basically an acquittal. Not really, but almost. Why would it be 11 to 1 to acquit? And why is there one heroic person on that jury saying the 3 children deserve to have some justice? Blows my mind that it came out this way. It just does, because I can't imagine as a parent killing my 3 kids and acting like it's no big deal. Okay, maybe she says a big deal, but she did it according to the testimony, methodically. She did it. And then is texting and making phone calls and just going about her day as they're just dead in the basement. I don't understand. There has to be justice for the children. Now, if they retry, might they get a conviction? Probably not in Massachusetts. You certainly should have sequestered this jury. They no way should have been going home and listening to information and watching information and thinking about what it was. They should have been in a hotel somewhere, not to see the light of day until this thing's over. You don't think that it's going to be persuasive to see a bunch of idiots in pink shirts outside the courtroom? I think it would be. You think it's going to be persuasive that those people, one, is accused of approaching the jurors and intimidating the jurors? That's a problem. I have no idea why they wouldn't be sequestered. I asked Nico about that. Can the defense ask for sequestration? How about the prosecution? Can they? Is it the judge that asks for that? So we go through all of that and then some with Nico at the bottom of this hour and again the bottom of next hour. We're going to carry that over for you. Also, Evita Duffy on. It's a fun interview about the Great American Road Trip that her family, the Duffy family, that they're doing and documenting over on YouTube. You gotta go check that out for sure. But I gotta tell you, on a Free Speech Friday, I'm guessing a lot of you will have a lot to say. A lot of you will have some comments on what happened in that courtroom today, what happened in that courtroom for the past five weeks. And do you understand the 11 saying not guilty? Do you understand the one guy saying guilty, the holdout? And now that it unfolds, and Sam, when we were in for Sean yesterday, we actually saw this unfold live as we were doing the show.
23: Right.
22: Reddington indicated that he knew that the one holdout was basically saying guilty, and he wanted that juror to be removed. Now, it begs the question, how the hell did he know that?
23: I wonder if it has anything to do with Notegate.
22: I mean, there was a note sent. We have no idea exactly what the story was with that note. I'd like to know that. I asked Nico at the bottom of the hour, don't miss a second of this, whether a judge would then sit down, because when he sat down with every individual juror yesterday to go over what reasonable doubt is, to go over, you know, what the threshold is, to go over what the rules are, go over what the laws are, because the foreman of the jury throws this one guy into the bus. It's the one guy. It's the one guy's doing it. Basically throws him under the bus. I don't know how Reddington, the defense attorney, gets wind that the one person, the holdout, was saying guilty and wouldn't just agree with everybody just to go home. If you haven't seen the movie 12 Angry Men from a long time ago, go see it. It's interesting. Jack Lemmon does a great job in that movie. A lot of big people in that movie. It's a great movie. But you've got one person holding out, and Reddington tried to get him removed. And the allegation was that the guy wasn't following the rules, wasn't following the regulations, wasn't following the instructions given by the judge. And ask Nico about this. Is it normal to remove somebody from a jury simply because they don't agree with you? And the answer, of course, is no. This is from News Nation. Lindsey Clancy's trial ends in hung jury. We'll open the phone lines early. 888-941-PAGS. 888-941-7247. JoePags.com. Totally want to hear from you on this. This is one of those topics where people have really wanted to be heard. And I want to hear you. Because I think that there are going to be a lot of different perspectives that maybe I can learn from. Because this, to me, is, okay, they're dead. She did it. Somebody should pay. They need justice. Maybe even too simple. 888-941-PAGS, 888-941-7247, JoePags.com. Lindsey Clancy's trial ends in hung jury. Judge declares mistrial. The Lindsey Clancy murder trial has resulted in a hung jury as jurors weren't able to reach a unanimous verdict, and the judge has officially declared a mistrial after an 11th-hour appeal from the defense was denied. The jury composed of 9 women, 3 men, had deliberated for 7 days, and after 5 weeks of testimony, the judge told, the judge by note today, it is with a heavy heart that we're still unable to come to a decision and will not be able to. Judge William Sullivan said he had no choice but to declare a mistrial. Plymouth County District Attorney Timothy Cruz informed reporters outside the courthouse that his office would not make the decision to retry the case today and said that determination would be made at a later date. Quote, this case has always been about those 3 children. We are here today because they are not, Cruz said. Kevin Reddington confirmed the lone juror was the only acquittal holdout. After the trial, Reddington thanked the jurors minus one. He said the jury foreperson indicated that one juror would not listen to the law while the rest of the jury was in favor of acquittal. When asked about Clancy and the parents and her parents, he simply replied, she's not good. Quote, they know that they were robbed by one man who, for whatever reason, stole 7 weeks of the other jurors, Reddington said. He said next steps will come in the fall, adding she'll be ready, will be ready, adding that he would be ready as soon as next week for another trial about finding a new jury for a potential retrial. Reddington said, I don't know if we'll be able to get jurors that aren't aware of this case. I mean, what a jerk. Sorry. It's a jerk thing to say. You know, he thanks the jury except for one, and he wasn't following the law. How is he not following the law? He was explained the law, explained the rules to the jury from the judge. The judge sits down with all of them and is satisfied that all the jurors do understand how it works. So how did the one lone juror who dared to have a set, who dared to say these children deserve justice, how did that one person somehow become the bad guy in this Reddington's mind? Listen, Reddington did a pretty damn good job. He had an 11-1 verdict in favor of his client. But this one guy, for his reasons, decided she's guilty beyond a reasonable doubt. This juror said so. The other 11 said not guilty, that there was somehow reasonable doubt. How dare you call this person into question like that? Now, already you've got the jurors coming out where they're in plain sight. Already you've got them coming out where people can accost them as they come out. Already you've got a situation where it's not safe for them. And this guy, because he's, what, butthurt? He wanted to call the guy out? Leave him alone. He did the best job he could. It didn't turn out your way for him. For everybody else, it did. Be happy with that. And if there's another trial, you should be happy with that. Now, can they plea bargain between now and then? Yes. Can they decide that she's guilty of something to not go through this process again? Yes, they can. If she does get a retrial, it's another hung jury, what happens? It's up to the prosecution to try it again or not. And what if she is found not guilty the next time? Just scot-free? Or does she still have to go get mental evaluations? If she's found guilty of something lesser, will she stay at a mental hospital or will she go to an actual prison? We talk about all that and then some with Nico LaHood at the bottom of the hour. Do not miss a second of that. It's 888-941-PAGS, 888-941-7247, joepags.com. Scroll down, click on contact. Don't miss a second of that. Now, I'm going to put that whole interview up on YouTube as well. You can go check that out, joepags.com/YouTube. It is a big story internationally, not just here. Your phone calls in a second. Make sure you stay there on a Free Speech Friday. 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
22: All right, great to have you. Thanks. The non-birth came in today. Lindsey Clancy case in Massachusetts. Part one with Nico LaHood at the bottom of the hour, so about 12 or 13 minutes from now. I got to go right to Boston and our good friend Roman. Roman, talk to me.
12: Joe, I have never been more disgusted in my life, and I've had many chances to be disgusted with the state. So basically, you had 11 cowards, 9 women who fought with their feelings instead of going by the law. 2 absolute coward men, and 1 man stood up for those 3 little babies. One.
22: Yeah.
12: She did it. She admitted to do it. Her counsel, they all admitted to it that she did it. At what point does common sense take over and says something needs to be done with her? She could be out in 40 days.
22: Why did they let protesters show up who have access to where the jurors are coming out? Why didn't they sequester the jury? How exactly is it that if this wasn't at least split 50-50, 6-6 jurors, that I get, now you're going to have an argument. One guy was fighting for justice for these babies? Come on, man.
12: One man, Joe. The Plymouth courthouse is a big, new, beautiful building, and it has a gigantic parking lot. There were hundreds, if not thousands, of them there every day with pink shirts on. Tell me that's not influencing the jury or scaring a jury. And now, what Reddington did, made it known that it was one guy that was against him or against her. 3 men are not going to get targeted by the rabid liberal mob in Massachusetts. That's one way to look at it. And a judge has the power to sequester. He's the one that sequesters if they feel that there's too much, publicity around the case.
22: Right.
12: He didn't do it. These people went home last weekend and the weekend before and got on the internet and saw all the TikTok warriors, female warriors out there, these TikTok lawyers what they think. Well, what they think is not anywhere close to anywhere from what came out in trial and what the law is.
22: Right.
12: And it's absolutely disgusting to me what happened. Where's the justice for these kids? Years ago, yeah, the guy's crazy. I'm going to use crazy but guy's crazy. Hey, he killed somebody. He's still going to go to jail.
22: Yes.
12: Right?
22: They're still dead. It doesn't matter her mental capacity, because they're all 3 still dead. It's not like, she was mentally ill in that moment somehow, but now we'll bring the kids back. No, they're dead. That's the way it is. And you're right about the judge. I mean, you sort of let it out of the bag, but the judge does decide sequestration, but the prosecutor can ask for it, and they didn't. The defense attorney can ask for it. Of course, he didn't want that, because he wanted them to see all these bleeding heart liberal idiot women. But the prosecution, I think, drops the ball by not saying, please, Your Honor, let's sequester the jury. They didn't even try.
12: No, they didn't, Joe. And how did this all come out in open court? Not even on sidebar. This should have been done in chambers.
22: Yes.
12: If he even got, why would Reddington get wind of it? How?
22: He somehow knew yesterday. I'll tell you this. He knew yesterday, because he leaked that yesterday. And when I was in for Sean, I said, how does this guy know? Nobody's supposed to know what the vote is right now. He knew.
12: Yeah, he knew. There's no way one of those jurors didn't leak to him or reach out to his office and said, this is what we got. And he jumped on it. And shame on the judge, shame on Massachusetts, shame on everybody, because this was a travesty. My heart is broken for those kids. One more thing. I have 4 granddaughters.
22: Yeah.
12: And if anything was ever done to them by my daughters, they wouldn't have to worry about court. They'd worry about me.
22: I'm with you. Roman, I'm with you, brother. Have a good weekend. What a sad state of affairs. Lisa is in Florida with a different perspective. Lisa, talk to me.
13: Hey, Joe, and my name's Risa, not Lisa.
22: Oh, okay, Risa. It says Lisa, but I'll call you Risa if you'd like. Go ahead.
13: Okay, thank you. I'm just going to straighten out a few details for y'all because I watched every single second of the trial, and I'm not for or against Lindsay. I know she was very, very sick. My question was at the very beginning is, where was her parents? Where were his parents? Where was Patrick? They knew this woman was sick. She told her mother and Patrick together at Thanksgiving that she was scared she was going to harm her children. Patrick never should have left her by herself. Her mother should have been there with her all the time. If my daughter was sick, I wouldn't leave her side because I'd be scared to death she was going to hurt my grandchildren. So there's that. Now, as far as Kennington goes, Kennington knew about the count on
22: it's Reddington.
13: The jury. Go ahead. Reddington, I'm sorry.
22: It's okay.
13: Reddington knew about the count on the jury because of the judge. They got a note from the foreperson that 11 people had voted one way and one person had voted another way.
22: Right.
13: And he wasn't following the law. And because that was in there, that he wasn't following the law, Reddington knew that it was a man.
22: No.
13: And then when he found out that it was 11 to 1.
22: Yeah. Lisa, I'm going to stop you for a second.
13: Judge,
22: I'm going to stop you for a second because this is all very intriguing to me. And I love your accent, by the way. And not Lisa, Risa, sorry.
13: Okay.
22: At the end of the day, there's no way he could have known that. He didn't say, I assume that it's one way or the other. Yesterday in court, before he could know, he said the holdout was the one stopping her from being exonerated. And he could not have known that. Even if he takes the law of averages, he still couldn't make that. He could not know that. He somehow was very confident in what he said. And he, now, what I just said is true. I was listening to it live as I filled in for Sean Hannity. All that said, are you trying to say that his parents or her parents or Patrick himself are to blame for this? Is that what you're saying?
13: No. I'm saying they knew that she was very sick, and they knew that she had said that I may hurt the children. Why would they go off and leave those children by themselves with her? Ever. That should never have happened, first off. But to correct what you just said, the judge got a note from the jury.
22: I know.
13: And he handed the note to the prosecutors, who did a horrible job, and he handed the note to Reddington so that everybody saw what the forewoman put on the note. That's how he knew it was 11-1.
22: Risa, you do not know what was on that note yesterday other than they were deadlocked. You don't know that it was 11 not guilty and 1 guilty. There's no way you knew that because they didn't write that on there. And certainly the participants in the case couldn't know that. Reddington made an assumption or he was tipped off. That, I will guarantee, I didn't see the note. Neither did you. We don't know what was on that note, but there's no way it said 11 not guilty, 1 guilty. They would not have shown their hand like that. They're not allowed to.
13: They're not allowed to. The judge should have never shown the note to
22: the prosecutor. Did you see the contents of the note, or are you assuming it? Are you assuming it?
13: I know that that's what it says.
22: How do you know that?
13: Because I watched the entire thing.
22: That doesn't matter. Did you see the note? Did you see the contents of the note?
13: Of course I didn't.
22: Of course. Risa, I love you like crazy. We can't go back and forth when you don't know something. You are coming from it from an emotional standpoint. And again, I'm not saying that you were in the bag for Lace or Lindsey Clancy at the beginning of this, but at the end of it, you certainly are. I mean, just by what you're saying, you certainly are, because you can't possibly know what was on that note unless somebody said, the note said 11 not guilty and 1 guilty. I haven't seen information suggesting that. Today we know that because that's what the jury told us. We now know, or Reddington told the rest of us. He somehow knows. I guess the jurors told him that. But you don't know what was on the note yesterday, so Reddington could not have known that yesterday unless he was tipped off. Nico LaHood, when we come back, former Bexar County DA, now defense attorney on the Joe Pags Show. Stay here.
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0: for whatever his agenda was, who stole 7 weeks of the life of these other jurors.
1: A unanimous vote was needed for any verdict under Massachusetts state law. Reddington appealed to the state Supreme Court to stop a mistrial, but it was ultimately denied. 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
2: The AAA Texas Weekend Gas Watch survey says the average statewide gas price is now $3.69 for a gallon of regular unleaded. That price is 6 cents more than a week ago and 92 cents more per gallon than on this day last year. The most expensive gas is in El Paso, where drivers are paying $3.97 per gallon. Those in Tyler are paying the least at $3.55, while in the Metroplex, the average price is $3.67. The national average price for a gallon of regular unleaded is $4.14. 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
4: Startled and sickened. I can't believe there's a mistrial and that 11 jurors said not guilty for Lindsey Clancy. One juror held out because he believed that she was guilty. All that said, yesterday when all this started breaking, it looked like, I thought anyway, and obviously I was wrong, that you probably had 11 that wanted to convict and one that said not guilty. Well, it turns out it went the other way. I've got Nico LaHood on now. He's a former Bexar County DA, the former county Bexar County DA. Also a great defense attorney, great friend of mine. Nico, how are you? Good to see you.
5: I'm good, Joe. Thanks for having me.
4: You got a case where the woman killed all three of her children. That's known. Did it with exercise bands in the basement. That's known. We know from the testimony and from text messages and phone

0: always bring to, like it's been brought, and we'll have part two next hour. Let's go right back to Massachusetts. Here is Scott in Boston. Scott, talk to me.
1: Joe, how you doing? This is incredibly alarming times.
0: It is.
1: I just wanted to say thank you for taking my call.
0: You bet.
1: So what a circus it is. It's a circus here. It's a circus. I just want to tell you a couple of did you know. Ready?
0: Yeah.
1: Tuesday, this past Tuesday, Joe, two of the jurors wore pink into the courtroom.
0: Oh, I didn't know that. Two of them wore pink?
1: Another one.
0: As in what they were wearing outside? Come on.
1: Yes, one had shorts on, the other one had a sweater or a sweatshirt. Just to let you know, I'm going to go on to number two. There's a video of a family from Houston, Texas, that approached Kevin Reddington as he was getting in his car. Hi, Kevin, we're from Houston. We love you. We want to take you out for a steak dinner. Look it up. Stand poll or whatever. Please look that up because it's out there. Also, number three, here's the big one. Kevin Reddington, the defense attorney, his office in Brockton, Mass., blue-collar town, is located on the floor above Keith Albert's office.
0: Oh, come on. They're all connected somehow?
1: I'm not kidding you. Look it up.
0: From the Karen Reed case.
1: So everything I tell you, I know, I speak to you from the heart. First of all, Roman, dead on. Thank you. Always have him as caller. Much respect for him. And no, not Joe. I'm the one juror. Sorry, I'm the one juror out of the 12. That's honestly, 11 out of 12 people in Massachusetts are not moonbats. This is really incredible. It's a circus. So take it for what you see it.
0: Well, listen, that's some incredible information. Scott, thank you, as always, from Boston. We appreciate our Boston listeners, Massachusetts listeners. Because of who listens to this show in Boston and who calls this show from Boston, I know you're not all nut jobs. Of course you're not. But there, for some reason, is a preponderance of nut jobs that are running the joint, whether it be, you know, city mayors, your governor, the legislature right down the line. There's something going on there. Part two at Nico next hour. He's going to get into the defense side even more. You're not going to want to miss that. 888-941-PAGS, joepags.com. Stay here.
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11: On the ones.
12: In Dallas, look out for an accident blocking the right lane on northbound 35E at the 635 interchange. That's causing traffic to be backed up to Royal Lane. Also in Dallas, there's a major accident on southbound 35E right after you pass Harry Hines Boulevard. That's got the two left lanes blocked and traffic backed up to Northwest Highway. Your forecast from the WBAP on-time experts 24-7 Weather Center.
13: For WBAP, I'm WFAA meteorologist Drew Davis with a quick look at your forecast. A low of 78 Saturday morning, getting to 99 in the afternoon. Unfortunately, we're back into the triple digits on Sunday. 100 for a high on Sunday, 101 on Monday.
12: It's 93 in Dallas, 92 in Fort Worth. The news is brought to you by Trajan Wealth, LLC. The murder trial of Lindsay Clancy for the deaths of her three children has been declared a mistrial by Judge William Sullivan. Fox's Brian Yenis is outside the Plymouth, Massachusetts courthouse with the latest.
14: In the end, they could not reach a unanimous decision about whether or not Lindsay Clancy was sane enough to be held criminally responsible. District Attorney Tim Cruz said this trial was not about the mental health care system. It was about the cruel and calculated murder of three children.
15: Our priority has always been to fight for Cora, for Dawson, and for Callen.
14: Clancy's attorney, Kevin Reddington, filed an emergency appeal to the Supreme Judicial Court to try to stop today's mistrial declaration. The appeal was denied. Reddington claimed that Judge William Sullivan did not do enough to investigate the lone male juror who Reddington says was accused by the foreperson in a jury note of not properly following the law on reasonable doubt.
12: Prosecutors have yet to decide whether or not they will move forward with a retrial. Federal law enforcement officials are preparing for next week's GOP midterm convention in Dallas, which will see the president, vice president, and other Republican leaders descend on the city.
16: The venue, the American Airlines Center, with a security ring around the perimeter. Starting Tuesday, streets around the arena will be closed, and that stays in place through at least Friday morning. Secret Service, FBI agents, and local enforcement meeting at the AAC, then fanning out, talking to business owners in what will be restricted space. John Collins and his family live in the secure zone, but had not heard about next week's large-scale event with its big security footprint.
17: I've been watching the fences go up from my balcony, and I've been wondering what's going on.
16: A manager at one of the high-rise apartment buildings tells me they are now in the process of notifying residents, as well as vendors who make deliveries daily to many of the businesses.
12: Some Republicans in battleground districts have opted to skip the convention and continue campaigning in their home districts instead. Your money news brought to you by NetWorthRadio.com. Tesla's self-driving robo-taxis have hit the roads in Texas, but they face some challenges. Fox's Grady Trimble has all the details.
18: They're only available in certain parts of Austin, Texas, and right now there are only 45 of them on the road. Still, the launch of this vehicle is significant for Tesla. It's the company's first ever purpose-built robo-taxi, seats two people, and doesn't have a steering wheel, gas and brake pedals, or mirrors, which are obviously very common on just about every other car. The technology it uses is also different from most other self-driving robo-taxis. It relies only on cameras, unlike most autonomous vehicles, which use a combination of cameras, LiDAR, and radar. But in many ways, Elon Musk's car company is playing catch-up in the race for robo-taxi dominance.
12: The robo-taxis are also being investigated by the National Highway Traffic Safety Administration since they are missing safety issues like mirrors and steering wheels. Tesla's behind Waymo, which already has fleets of self-driving cars across 14 U.S. cities with plans to expand more. Keep connected, DFW, on your official station for 2026 RNC midterm convention coverage. 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
0: Great radio stations across the land from San Antonio, along with Sam and Polo. It is the Joe. That's not Polo. That's Nico LaHood. The heck is that? Why is Nico on the show with Polo's name on there, Sam? The hell is that all about?
38: It's Friday.
0: It's just, listen, it's just a tease that Nico will be on, in fact, a little bit later on. That's exactly what that is. Nico, of course, the former Bexar County DA and now a defense attorney. I think that's Polo right there. I think that's who we're talking about. And for some reason, running out of storage space or something behind my head on this, in my room, there's a...
38: Is it iCloud storage? I'm so tired of that notification popping up.
0: Can you tell me why we can't stop that? By the way, this is not. That just says that my Brave browser has crashed unexpectedly or something.
39: That wouldn't happen if you were using a USB stick.
0: So you're saying use a USB stick and put it actually in the TV? Is that what you're saying?
39: Yes, yes.
0: For the past 2 months? Is that what you've been telling me to do?
38: Can I solve this for you?
0: So my head is so big, I could probably cover that if I try. Hold on.
39: It almost looks like there's a light bulb. It almost looks like a light bulb.
0: I'm having a thought right now. Sam, that's real. That is totally real with the freaking iCloud storage. Let me make this clear, Apple. I paid about $1,500 for a phone that cost you about $100 to make, if that. And not only did I do that, I also am using your software on the phone. And you automatically say, hey, here's some iCloud. It's for free. And that free iCloud lasts you 37 minutes. That's it.
38: Oh, it lasts you 37. It lasts me exactly 3 seconds.
0: Lasted your mother 2 seconds. So
38: yeah,
0: iCloud storage is done. And at the end of the day, if you want to keep on using iCloud storage, which I don't, you have to buy more, 50,000 gigabytes if you just pay us $42 a month. I'm not doing any of that, stupid. That's not happening.
38: So annoying.
0: It's not happening. We are all over the Lindsey Clancy case. We're just getting in the car now. I had in hour one, I had Nico LaHood, who was the former Bexar County DA. He's now a defense attorney, so he's been on both sides of this, this coin. And he gives us some really good insight as to what he would have done in this case as the district attorney, and then gives us, of course, some pointers as to what he would do as the defense attorney. We'll continue that at the bottom of this hour. Don't miss a second of that. In the meantime, I gotta tell you, man, I don't think I've ever watched Maria Bartiromo's show. I just don't.
38: Really? I see a lot of her interviews.
0: Oh, no, she does a lot of interviews, and she has great access to President Trump. but I've never seen her show. I guess she was on, was it MSNBC or CNN before she was on Fox and now Fox Business. I think she had three different shows. And then yesterday we're told she got fired. In fact, if we go to the headlines on this, the headline from our friends over at Newsmax is Fox fires Maria Bartiromo after text to Trump. Then the next story from Newsmax is Trump livid over Fox firing of Maria Bartiromo. But then, of course, the Hollywood Reporter says Maria Bartiromo denies Fox firing. Hires Brian Friedman as attorney. We have the receipts. What? So, Sam, I mean, was she fired or not? She says she wasn't.
38: I don't know.
0: I mean, Polo, I read the two headlines. It seems like she got fired, no?
39: I'm assuming she did.
0: I mean, it's kind of easy. But she says she wasn't. So let's methodically go through these stories. And again, a lot of you care about Maria Bartiromo and her shows. I'm indifferent about her. I've never talked to her. I've never met her. And I certainly didn't watch the shows. Not that she's no good, not worthy of watching. You know, there's one video that's on social media. You guys might have seen this. You might not have. Where she's actually sitting there with a music star. Have you ever seen this, Sam? Big, big name in music. She's sitting there interviewing him.
38: Sure.
0: Probably from 20 years ago. Does that show up in your socials at all? No. Any idea what I'm talking about?
39: No.
0: She's sitting there and interviewing Prince. And it was actually very cool because he's being sort of coy with her, a little flirty, whatever. But he's basically saying, I'm not going to sing for you. You've got to sing. Go ahead. He starts playing the guitar. He's like, go ahead.
38: No way.
0: Go ahead, sing it, Maria Bartiromo.
38: Did she?
0: And she just giggled and didn't do it. But I'm like, dude, you have that opportunity. You got to sing. Now, of course, in 1996, I screwed up an opportunity like that. We've talked about it before. Sam, who am I talking about?
38: Mm-hmm. Olivia Newton-John.
0: Right. See, dude. Paul, it's the next line I forget.
39: Thanks, Rizzo.
0: Thanks, Rizzo. I had the opportunity, but again, I'm right. Now, I did wuss out, I'll be honest with you. But I'm also right in that there was a huge delay. We did interviews by satellite at that point. She probably was either in L.A., and I was in Kalamazoo, Michigan, or she was in Australia. And there was a big delay. Didn't have the technology like you have now. And I said, you know, it's been my lifelong dream to sing with you. And she said, go ahead.
38: Aw, but you know, you did make up for it.
0: I did?
38: You did with Bill Medley.
0: Well, I mean, I made up for it there, but it wasn't Olivia Newton-John, and she's no longer with us, so I still can't make up for it. I mean, but what an opportunity. But what would they say? I got Prince! And then she'd be like, 3 seconds later, she'd put in her part. I mean, what do you do? Or not chills.
38: Yeah, and then you would have that forever. You should have done it.
0: No, with the big delay, looking like an idiot.
38: Yeah, well.
0: She called me a stupid American and hang up the satellite.
38: Oh, whatever.
0: I'm just telling you, I had an opportunity, and now, of course, we did make that up. When we saw Bill Medley, I just started singing, I don't care.
38: Oh, yeah, and he was so surprised. I mean, like, you know, people just don't have that. You know, people are shy or
0: just jumped in.
38: Like starstruck. Yeah.
0: And he's like, thank you for not going, no, I guess everybody does it like that, I guess. Why would I do it like that, Bill? What are you talking about? That was a good night. That was a good night. All right, so back to the topic. Maria Bartiromo. Yeah, look it up, Sam. You'll see this video. It's a video where she's interviewing him. She's probably at least 20 years younger. And it was great to watch. I was like, come on. And I was like, is he going to start singing or not? And I don't think he did. He kept them, like, he would play a chord or whatever on the guitar. He's like, go ahead, Maria. And she just didn't. But it was very cute. You gotta go look that up. Here's the actual story from Newsmax. The Newsmax headline says Fox fired her. Fox fires Maria Bartiromo after text to Trump. This is from the White House, and actually the picture from the White House and the story from the Newswires. Fox News' decision to abruptly fire Maria Bartiromo, one of the network's most prominent and popular pro-Trump anchors, is stunning conservatives and reviving memories of the network's previous breakups with some of its biggest stars, including Tucker Carlson, Bill O'Reilly, and Lou Dobbs. Fox announced yesterday, that Bartiromo was leaving after more than a decade with the network, but offered no explanation for the decision. Quote, we thank Maria for her work over the last 12 and a half years and wish her all the best in her next chapter, Fox said. Network separately characterized her departure as a business decision. Bartiromo had not appeared on air since August 9th. Multiple media reports say the immediate dispute involved Bartiromo allegedly sharing confidential Fox Business editorial guidance with senior White House officials. According to reports cited by Variety and Mediaite, Fox Business executives instructed producers following President Donald Trump's July 16th primetime address to not report on some of his key allegations involving China and the 2020 election. Bartiromo reportedly took a screenshot of the internal guidance and sent it to the White House officials. Fox executives reportedly discovered that what had happened after receiving a call from the White House. Variety reported that divulging confidential company information to an outside party would likely constitute a violation of employment terms. Fox also parted ways with Bartiromo's executive producer, Patrick Ignazi. Trump's July address focused heavily on the election security in China. He alleged that China had obtained data involving some 220 million U.S. voters and accused Beijing of trying to undermine him in 2020. All right, so Fox aired it, didn't they? I'm almost positive that when he did that July address, that Fox was one of the networks that did air it. So why would they say you can't report on something that they've already aired? That seems very interesting. And again, the next story is that Trump is livid over this, which I'm sure he is. This is also from Newsmax. President Donald Trump was livid over Fox News' abrupt firing of Maria Bartiromo, one of the network's most prominent pro-Trump personalities, as the decision stunned conservatives and revived questions about Fox's sometimes turbulent relationship with the president. Quote, I can't believe Maria Bartiromo was no longer going to have her great shows on Fox News and Business. Trump posted on Truth Social late yesterday. Three different shows. Always number one. Maria is a total professional and a true warrior. Her fans, of which there are many, will not be happy. God bless you, Maria. Without a warning, on Thursday, Fox announced Bartiromo was removed from the network. Okay? So why is she saying she wasn't fired? So far, everybody says she's fired. Here's the Hollywood Reporter. Maria Bartiromo denies Fox firing, hires Brian Friedman as attorney. We have the receipts. Quote, the irresponsible reports that have been published stating that Maria Bartiromo was fired is no longer an employee of Fox are absolutely and unequivocally false, Friedman said. I'm sorry, what? So her lawyer says she hasn't been fired and she's not a former employee? Really? Huh. Fox News anchor Maria Bartiromo is denying reports that she was fired from the news station. The Fox News announced Thursday that Bartiromo's last day was Thursday after the anchor had been with the network for more than 12 years. Fox News did not give a reason for her departure, but a report from Status claimed that Mornings with Maria anchor was ousted after she shared internal communications from Fox executives with the White House. Quote, effective today, Maria Bartiromo no longer, blah, blah, blah. However, Bartiromo has now retained attorney Brian Friedman, who recently rep Justin Baldoni in his high-profile case against Blake Lively, as well as journalist Don Lemon, Chris Cuomo after their dramatic exits from CNN, as well as Tucker Carlson's exit from Fox and Megyn Kelly's exit from NBC. Bartiromo's attorney denies that she was fired and further claims that she is still employed by Fox. Friedman suggests they may pursue the matter in court. Quote, for many years, Maria Bartiromo hosted three number one rated television shows on Fox channels. She has been, without question, one of the hardest working journalists throughout her award-winning career, Friedman said in a statement to the Hollywood Reporter. Quote, the irresponsible reports that have been published stating that Maria Bartiromo is fired or is no longer an employee of Fox are absolutely unequivocally false. Make no mistake. We have the receipts and witnesses, and they will come out whether through the courthouse or otherwise. Those reporting her firing or the incredulous facts supporting the fiction have exhibited a complete and utter reckless disregard for the truth, Friedman continued. Listen, lawyers can be slimy. I don't know this Brian Friedman guy, but it's not reckless to report what Fox said, is it? How is that reckless to say Fox News says that they parted ways? And if she quit, why doesn't her attorney say she wasn't fired, she quit? I mean, the speculation yesterday, very quickly, very early on, was that, well, obviously she's going to be the next press secretary for President Trump. We know that they don't have one yet because yesterday was Vice President Vance that came out and basically pulled a Caroline Leavitt. So, I mean, that would make sense, I guess, although she's more of a financial person. I'm sure she could still do the job. But how can both be true? How can Fox say that she was let go and her lawyer says it's not true? It's not entirely clear what argument the attorney plans to make, though TV contracts are typically pay to play, meaning the talent is meant to get paid for the length of the deal, regardless of whether they're still on the air. In previous high-profile exits, talent will negotiate a settlement with the channel, giving them less cash but allowing them to pursue opportunities elsewhere. In other cases, talent continue to take pay through the remainder of their deals. A spokesperson for Fox News did not immediately respond to a request for comment. See, that's also called a no-cut deal. Which, Sam, by the way, remind Dad to take a no-cut deal next time.
38: Okay.
0: Because last time it was 6 months severance. Should have been a no-cut deal because they had no right. Sam, I'm not going to get into it. I'm not going to go there.
39: So is it safe to say that she's the new straight?
0: I don't know what that means. The straight of Bartiromo?
39: Yes. Because is she still working there? Is she fired? It sounds like it's open. Is it closed? Like, it just seems like nobody knows.
0: The Strait of Bartiromo, you never know. I mean, she's saying she's not fired and basically that she's still employed there. Fox, who I think would know pretty well, says she no longer works there but never said she was fired. Of course, President Trump and Newsmax are all saying she was fired.
39: Yeah, I'm assuming it's one of those things where she's no longer going to be on air, but she's going to just sit her contract out until it's done.
0: Right. I mean, and again, hopefully she's going to get exactly what she signed up to get.
39: Right, but she can't go work anywhere else. So, but then she can also say that she wasn't fired. She just wasn't like she was benched, basically, and she's still getting paid.
0: I'll say this. We've been in San Antonio for 20-plus years. It was widely reported we were part of big layoffs in the big radio company. So if they would have said that the Joe Pag Show was fired, we could have sued their face off. So I guess, unless Fox says we fired Maria Bartiromo, this is a layoff for budget considerations, whatever, and then they'll probably have to pay off whatever severance, or she had a no-cut deal, whatever the deal was going to pay. They didn't want her on the air for some reason, obviously. And the terminology does matter. I think this is why this Friedman guy is freaking out, because everybody's saying fired, when Fox never said fired, just said she's no, her last day was Thursday, yesterday. They're not saying she was fired, though, for budget reasons and reconstruction and blah, blah, blah, moving things around. So the terminology matters. If there's any guidance from Fox that says she was fired, she probably has a case. Because that's probably not what legitimately happened, if that makes any sense.
39: Do you also wonder that maybe there's a clause in her contract that if she does get fired, that maybe something kicks in and she gets even more money?
0: Well, it depends on whether there's cause or not. Like, yeah. We were laid off without cause.
39: Right.
0: So,
39: and so I'm assuming hers is probably without cause.
0: Well, yeah. The allegation is that there is cause, that she was telling company secrets by putting that memo out there.
39: Well, but then I think then at that point, then why wouldn't you say that she was fired? You know what I mean? If there was you cause.
0: Would. You would.
39: So.
0: We'll see how it shakes out. They didn't say she was fired. It's being reported that she's fired. She says she's not only not fired, but she also is not no longer an employee. Very weird. 888-941-PAGS, 888-941-7247, joepags.com. 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And it's too slow. Gonna have to go out and spend thousands of dollars to replace it. 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
2: Thanks. 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Love to have you call in. Dan has got more patience than anybody in my circle, for sure. He's been on for over an hour, but wants to be heard on Clancy. Dan, talk to me.
3: Joe, please tell me what I'm missing here. If you reverse the situation in a hypothetical situation where you have a mother with postpartum psychosis, let's say in a parking lot of a retail store with three of her small kids, and you have, let's say, a gunman with a gun, or even two gunmen with guns, wanting to kidnap the kids, and the mother heroically defends the kids against the gunman. The police catch the guys. She's hailed as a heroine. The mayor gives her a certificate of appreciation and everything for public safety. And then she comes out and says, you know, I can't accept any of these acclamations or awards because I have postpartum psychosis. That's not going to happen.
2: Of course not.
3: I mean, it's all about the act.
2: Yes. No, it is. Listen, I can't explain it to you because I'm just a logical person. I can't explain it to you because if she was in psychosis, she wouldn't remember doing it. If she were in psychosis, she wouldn't be talking to her husband on the phone or texting or finding out how long he would take so that she could do the deed. I don't understand how this is the outcome. I truly don't. I hope they'll try her again.
3: I don't either.
2: I hope there will be a fairer jury because this jury almost let her go.
3: Yeah, I don't get it either.
2: Dan, I'm with you, brother. Good stuff. Steve, Cambridge, about a minute, Steve, but it's all yours. Let's go.
4: Redington, after the hung jury was declared, mistrial declared, lashed out at the juror who did not agree with the other jurors. I think that's unethical behavior to foment animosity towards a juror, and he should be sanctioned by the Bar Association.
2: You and I, I think we agree on a lot, but you like to call him when we disagree. You and I could not agree more. I didn't like that he said, well, I really appreciate the jury except for the one, and then started complaining about the one again, didn't follow the law or something. I think that one juror has a lawsuit on his case, or on his hands, and I think that without a doubt, this guy, Redington, can be sanctioned for that. Obviously a very good lawyer, because he almost got his client off, but you can't do that. You and I agree, Steve, wholeheartedly.
4: Undermines the rule of law.
2: 100%. Steve, thank you. Sam, Steve and I agree on something?
5: Wow. Wow. I am shocked. Shocked.
2: Is it a free speech Friday? Is that why that happened?
5: Yeah. Yeah, well, it's definitely Friday.
2: 888-941-PAGS, 888-941-7247, joepags.com. We come back, part two, with former Bexar County DA Nico LaHood, currently a defense attorney, Nico LaHood. So he's been on both sides of cases, and he's got a lot of insight into what both sides were thinking. Keep it here.
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1: On the ones.
8: In Dallas, look out for a disabled vehicle blocking the two right lanes on westbound 175 at Prairie Creek Road. That's got the two right lanes blocked and traffic backed up to St. Augustine Road. In Dallas, look out for an accident blocking the right lane on northbound 35E at the 635 interchange. That's causing traffic to be backed up to Walnut Hill Lane. Also in Dallas, there's a major accident on southbound 35E right after you pass Harry Hines Boulevard. That's got the two left lanes blocked and traffic backed up to Northwest Highway. Your weather forecast from the WBAP On-Time Experts 24-7 Weather Center.
9: For WBAP, I'm WFAA meteorologist Drew Davis with a quick look at your forecast. A low of 78 Saturday morning, getting to 99 in the afternoon.

0: during deliberations. If found not criminally responsible by reason of insanity, Clancy could be committed to a state mental institution. Your Money News brought to you by NetWorthRadio.com. Gas prices are climbing as millions of Americans hit the road for the unofficial end of summer. Fox's Tom Graham explains.
1: Many Americans are paying big bucks to fill up this Labor Day weekend. AAA reports the nationwide average for a gallon of regular gas is $4.15. That's nearly a dollar more than this time last year. The spike in fuel prices is largely blamed on the U.S. conflict with Iran. Diesel prices hit an all-time high Friday, soaring to an average of $5.85 a gallon. Truckers largely depend on diesel fuel to haul goods across the U.S., and higher prices at the pump mean higher shipping costs, which often gets pushed on to the consumer. Tom Graham, Fox News.
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5: Asking to predict if there's going to be another trial. Now part two with Nicole LaHood. By not bringing up the kids, was that a purposeful move, do you think? That he almost makes it like there aren't three dead babies, and the most important person is this person sitting here very, you know, statuesquely in her wheelchair. If you bring up the kids, maybe it does bring out some sympathy from the jury and she might get convicted. Do you think that was on purpose?
6: I mean, it had to have been on purpose, Joe. I mean, I don't know how he conducted his jury selection. That makes a difference. When we tried that case in Corpus Christi, Texas, at the Uvalde shooting case, we had 19 dead precious souls, babies.
5: Right.
6: Now, our client did not commit that. The person that was responsible was dead and was already in hell. But our client was the first police officer at the scene. We knew we were going to deal with horrific pictures. I mean, just things that will stain that jury's mind for the rest of their lives. Everyone had an opinion. 450

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18: 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Just go to joepags.com/YouTube. This video, the entire thing, 30-some-odd minutes with Nico, is up there and running. You get a unique perspective from somebody who was the DA and somebody who now is a defense attorney, and he's done some extensive work in cases nothing like this case exactly, but cases where you've got dead children, like in Uvalde, where you've got people that are being accused of something that might not have the mental capacity. He covers all of that. Go check it out, joepags.com/YouTube. The conversation with Greg Jarrett from yesterday that led to what ended up happening today. He's also up and running over there. Make sure you go check that out. And my lengthy interview with Ted Cruz about his book, where he covers, it's basically a biography of Clarence Thomas. But we also asked him directly, why is John Thune still the leader of the United States Senate? And he gives me a direct answer. So go and check that out as well. Always the show after the show is over on YouTube. We also have a page over on Rumble where I put some other stuff, like Chris Ruddy from Newsmax is over on Rumble. Go check them both out. YouTube.com/@JoePags. It's also at Joe Pags on Rumble. So it's Rumble.com/JoePags. Appreciate you hanging out. Another big hour coming your way, including Evita Duffy. Great conversation with this young conservative and more on the Joe Pags Show. 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
29: On the ones.
30: In Dallas, look out for a disabled vehicle blocking the two right lanes on westbound 175 at Prairie Creek Road. That's got the two right lanes blocked and traffic backed up to St. Augustine Road. In Dallas, there's an accident on eastbound I-30 at 2nd Avenue. That's blocking the center lane and has traffic backed up past the 35E interchange. In Dallas, look out for an accident blocking the right lane on northbound 35E at the 635 interchange. That's got traffic backed up to Walnut Hill Lane. Also in Dallas, look out for a stalled vehicle blocking the left lane on the westbound Woodrow Rogers connector ramp to northbound 35E. That's causing traffic to be backed up to the 7545 interchange. Your forecast from the WBAP On-Time Experts 24-7 Weather Center.
31: For WBAP, I'm WFAA meteorologist Drew Davis with a quick look at your forecast. A low of 78 tonight with mostly clear skies. 99 for a high on Saturday. Back into the triple digits for a high on Sunday. Not much in terms of rain chances over the next 14 days.
30: It's 92 in Dallas and 91 in Fort Worth. The news is brought to you by the Mullen & Mullen Injury Law Firm. A mistrial has been declared in Massachusetts after jurors failed to reach a unanimous verdict in the Lindsey Clancy murder case. Fox's Jeff Manasso has the full report.
1: After 7 days of deliberations, the jury remains deadlocked, unable to reach a unanimous verdict in court in Plymouth.
2: In the matter of Commonwealth versus Lindsey Clancy, the court declares a mistrial. All prior bail orders remain in full force and effect.
1: The mistrial was paused briefly as the defense tried to appeal it. That was denied, paving the way for a retrial. Clancy admitted to killing her three young children in 2023. Her defense argued that she was not criminally responsible, claiming she was suffering from postpartum psychosis. Clancy's now due back in court for a status hearing later this month. Jeff Manasso, Fox News.
30: The first ever Republican midterm convention is coming to the American Airlines Center next week.
3: Downtown Dallas residents and businesses gearing up for increased security measures in the area. Victory Avenue, North Houston Street, also Novitski Way and Payne Street, as well as North Field, all closed around the arena from September 7th until midnight on September 11th. DART's Victory Park Station is also going to be closed, and Uber Lyft rideshares won't be allowed in the secure zone of the general area. City officials estimate that it's going to cost $1.8 million for police to provide security for the event. It runs September 9th and 10th. In Dallas, Clayton Neville, WBAP News.
30: Your money news brought to you by NetWorthRadio.com. The latest employment report showed a rebound for the job market. Fox's Peter Ducey has more from the White House.
4: They announced 162,000 jobs, new jobs.
5: Way higher than an estimated 65,000. July's report got revised up by 44,000, too. And the unemployment rate remained unchanged, 4.1%.
6: I just don't accept that fact that no one's feeling the benefit. The 90,000 people that have jobs now building factories, they're feeling the benefit.
5: But despite today's good numbers...
4: Every time you have good numbers, the stock market goes down. When you have bad numbers, it goes up because of the stupidity of the way they think about inflation.
5: A stronger economy could be a plus for Republican midterm candidates. The Iran conflict, TBD.
30: The White House is assuring that oil and gas prices will lower despite the conflict with Iran. The president stated that new pipelines are being built all over the Middle East. Keep connected, DFW, for the latest on the situation in the Middle East on your home for WBAP's Morning News, weekdays 5 a.m. till 9. I'm Don Allen.
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8: Great radio stations everywhere from San Antonio. KTSA is our flagship, along with Sam and Polo. It is the Joe PAGS Show. Thanks. Appreciate you stopping by. There's a lot going on. There's a lot to get to. So I'm going through the story. Sam sends me some stories about every hour, and actually in the morning as well. And we go through some stuff all through the day. And I'm going through some stories, and one jumped out. NASA warns doomsday asteroid will arrive closer to Earth than Moon. This is from something called The Express out of the UK. I'd like to shorten that to UCK. Sam, you sent me that story, right?
13: I sure did, yes.
8: All right, so I'm looking at it. I'm going, wow, this is something. This is really interesting. Then I look over to the side. They've got other stories that you might be interested in.
13: Oh, really?
8: Yeah. And looking over here, psychic who predicted Queen's death warns of 5-country war within months.
13: Oh.
8: Maybe I'm the idiot. Wasn't the Queen 96? Is it really a reach to predict that a 96-year-old will pass away at some point? Am I missing something?
13: That's a good point.
8: Am I wrong about that?
13: Yeah. I mean, everyone dies eventually, right? I mean,
8: there was a homeless guy in Los Angeles who also predicted the same exact thing. Very psychic.
13: Wow.
8: Oh, she's 96. It probably won't last. Did she make it to 96? She was in her 90s, right? Does it say?
13: I don't know. Let me look it up.
8: I'm pretty sure she was just about 100. Might have even been 100. Something like that. I just don't think that that's like, I mean, you're not picking lottery numbers, dude. If somebody's 96. Is it popping up? How old was she?
13: Yeah, 96.
8: I mean, come on. Is he like the, holy mackerel, you're clairvoyant. You know what I mean?
13: That's a really good point,
8: just jumped right out at me. I'm looking at it. Psychic who predicted Queen's death warns of 5-country war within months. Within what? 2,000 months? How many months?
13: Could be.
8: Come on, man. Come on, dude. Craig Hamilton Parker, known as the Prophet of Doom, claims to have predicted the death of the Queen and now warns a 5-country war could break out. Robin Cuttle wrote this. Oh, look at him. He's very sinister. He's sitting there. He's got the very steely eyes, but half of his face is lit. The other half is in the shadows. A psychic who claims, he doesn't even have, like, they're saying that he claims it. Does he not have any record proving that he predicted the 96-year-old would die? A psychic who claims to have foretold both COVID-19 and the death of Queen Elizabeth II has issued a stark warning that a 5-country war will erupt before the close of 2026. Craig Hamilton Parker, occasionally referred to as the Prophet of Doom or the new Nostradamus, has built a reputation for his extraordinary predict. Can we call it extraordinary? We can't call it that, can we?
13: I mean, maybe not for the Queen.
8: But even COVID, I mean, that was 100 years after the Spanish flu. I mean, they've been predicting the end of the world for how long? 300 years? Eventually, it's going to end, and right as it's ending, somebody's going to say, hey, predicted this one. So did people in 1741. Right. You doofus. Sam, your audio just went to half audio. All right, so on occasion, he appears to get remarkably close to the mark, most notably when he seemingly foresaw the COVID-19 pandemic, having claimed back in 2017 that a flu-like illness would sweep across the globe at some point in the future. He said a flu-like pandemic would sweep across the globe at some point in the future. Pretty open-ended for the prophet of doom. Pretty open-ended. He draws upon the natus to formulate his prophecies, allegedly. Ancient palm leaf manuscripts traditionally used to foretell future events. In a recent YouTube video, Craig issued an unsettling forecast about the months ahead, claiming that his readings were indicating a conflict involving up to 5 nations could break out in October 2026, reports the Daily Star. Oh, no. Is this him again? Dude, that's not a very good... I mean, the other picture is much better. Is that the same guy?
13: I was going to say, the first photo looks like it may have been taken in, like, the early 90s.
8: Wow.
13: But yikes.
8: I mean,
13: who's going to predict his death?
8: Come on.
13: Come on.
8: Let me just say this. In this picture, he looks like the prophet of doom.
13: Emphasis on doom.
8: Whoa. It doesn't get better. Is that Yoda?
13: You know what? This week, though, my dark circles are darker.
8: Are they? Or is he saying
13: yes.
8: that?
13: No, it's me.
8: Wow. Craig delivered a series of other troubling predictions for the future, many of them concerning U.S. President Donald Trump. He recently issued a chilling danger to life forecast for the 80-year-old politician. So let me get this straight. The prophet of doom, after 5 assassination attempts, says that there's a danger to President Trump's life? Again, wow. It's like he's a fortune teller. The psychic, who also purports to have predicted Brexit and Trump's 2016 election triumph, described a vision that appeared to him in a dream. It seemingly shows the president caught up in some form of crisis, which he believes will reach a critical point in the coming months. He said, I have a dream of President Trump in a panic room, one of those rooms you look at, you lock yourself into after there's been an attack. I thought, that seems to have come out of absolutely nowhere. When dreams come like that, I have to think, why is my unconscious throwing that to me? So here's a guy that has dreams that could be nightmares, and has decided, I'm going to make a business out of this and call myself the prophet of doom. Seen anything on this?
13: You know, I never really believe anyone who ever says that they're psychic, but people like this kind of make it feel a lot more silly than it really could be, but it's still silly.
8: Nobody saw the death of the queen coming.
13: Yeah, 96.
8: And had cancer.
13: Yeah.
8: Nobody saw that coming.
13: Mm-hmm.
8: There is other news. Enes Kanter, they're just calling him Enes Kanter. His name is actually Enes Kanter Freedom now. Sam, do me a favor, check the AI. Just make sure, check my math. I'm pretty sure he changed it legally to Enes Kanter Freedom, right? I'm pretty sure that's his actual name. Enes Kanter Freedom files bombshell federal lawsuit over WNBA game ousting. I got to tell you, it's as if I'm somehow the prophet of doom. Didn't I predict he would be suing? I'm pretty sure
13: yes,
8: I predicted
13: you
8: this.
13: Did. Yeah.
8: I don't know.
13: And that is his legal name.
8: Of course. I mean, they have to use that. In the headline, for some reason, they're not. New York Post is usually good.
13: Do they have to? They call the president Trump all the time.
8: But that's actually his name. Enes Kanter is not his name anymore. It's Freedom. They can call him Freedom
13: it
8: if they want.
13: It is his name. He changed Kanter to his middle name.
8: Right. Okay, I'm going to call you, yeah. You know, just your first and middle name. You'd be okay with that?
13: I mean, they call the president Trump all the time. That's just his last name.
8: Again, the first name or the last name I get. The last name certainly is an indication of who it is. You can't just say Enes Kanter because you feel like it. You got to call him by his last name.
13: Meh.
8: Okay, I'm just going to call Obama Hussein from now on. Would that be okay?
13: You could. Obama Hussein.
8: It'd be Barack Hussein, not Obama Hussein. What is wrong with you?
13: I'm the prophet of doom today.
8: You're the what?
13: Prophet of doom.
8: Exactly right. All right, let's get back to this story that I predicted. I'm the prophet of all things WNBA, I guess. Enes Kanter files bombshell federal lawsuit over WNBA game ousting. Edward Lewis wrote this, and then in the first line, he does fix it. Enes Kanter Freedom filed a federal lawsuit in Illinois on Thursday, yesterday, over the way he says he was mistreated at a WNBA game last month. The former Boston Celtics center sued the Chicago Sky, the Metropolitan Pier and Exposition Authority, and the city of Chicago, alleging that all three entities unjustly had him booted from the Sky versus Fever game on August 23rd at Wintrust Arena. Freedom stated in his suit, notice he didn't say Kanter, because his name is Freedom. Freedom stated in his suit that he believed the trio of defendants had it out for him after he had spent a large portion of the summer declaring that for the 2027 WNBA draft, while publicly railing against the idea of biological men playing in women's sports. Freedom said he did nothing out of line while attending the now infamous Sky versus Fever game, yet he claimed he was nonetheless wronged at the venue. Freedom wore a shirt that read woman noun, adult human female, which he insisted did not violate the WNBA fan code of conduct. He also said that while he did stand and raise his arms during the game, it was merely to celebrate a three-point basket by Sophie Cunningham, a Fever superstar who previously made headlines for her stance on barring trans athletes from women's sports. That wasn't her stance. Her stance was to keep women's sports for women and to ban men. I don't think she said the word trans. I could be wrong. However, in the third quarter, he alleged Sky Garden Natasha Cloud, without provocation, initiated a vulgar, profanity-laced verbal tirade at him. She, quote, charged nearly half the length of the court toward where plaintiff Freedom was sitting courtside. Freedom's lawsuit stated Cloud cursed and yelled at plaintiff, saying that Ms. Cunningham was not going to sleep with plaintiff Freedom. Plaintiff Freedom. Do I have to really say plaintiff Freedom every time now? believes
13: it's
8: that
13: his name.
8: His name is not Plaintiff Freedom. You gotta call him the plaintiff or Freedom. You gotta call them both. Believes that I predict they're gonna keep saying this in the story. Because I'm the predictor of doom. They say the attack was motivated and triggered by the message on plaintiff's shirt and plaintiff's widely publicized viewpoint on protecting the integrity of women's only sports. Freedom said he did not respond back other than to say, I'm not trying to sleep with her. I'm just here to protect women and support her. But Freedom alleged that members of the Sky, the MPEA, and the city of Chicago all combined and conspired to eject him from the matchup. He then alleged the trio played roles in later issuing him an indefinite ban from the arena. He's suing all three for retaliation and violation of the First Amendment and violation of the First Amendment. What? Literally, they said the same thing twice. This writer could have been, I don't know, it's my opinion, could have been drunk when they wrote this story. The Chicago Sky, MPEA, through Wintrust Arena Security, and the City of Chicago, its police department, worked together to eject plaintiff in retaliation for protected expression and continue to work together to enforce the ongoing unconstitutional ban of plaintiff from Wintrust Arena, which is public property owned by MPEA, Freedom's lawsuit stated. I predict he's going to lose the lawsuit. Sam, what do you think?
13: Why do you think that?
8: Paul, what do you think?
14: Maybe.
8: I mean, he approached the court. We talked about this at length. If he stays in his seat, stands up, puts his arms out, yells back, and he's got the shirt on, we don't know if he would have been kicked out. What we do know is he was allowed in. What we do know, he was there into the third quarter. I'm not defending this Natasha Cloud idiot. She's a loser. I'm not defending her at all. But clearly, he was allowed to be there almost the entire game, through midway of the third quarter at least, through halftime and everything, with the same shirt on. If they were retaliating about the shirt, he would not have been allowed in. If they were retaliating about the shirt, they would have kicked him out sooner. I am applauding him for standing up for women in sports. Absolutely. I'm applauding him for responding without profanity and anything to Cloud. But you cannot at 6'10", 250, or even somebody who's much smaller, take a step over the photographers and have your toes near the court line. You just can't. Because at that point, you're approaching the gameplay. I would imagine others have been kicked out of that arena and other arenas for getting too close to the game, or maybe even stepping on the line. Now, I don't know if he stepped over. I don't think he did. But he certainly is not in front of his seat anymore. He made a move toward the court. Sam, what do you think?
13: Oh, that one's tricky, but I always believe that a private business can do whatever they'd like, and so he probably will lose.
8: Well, he has a case that it's a public facility that was paid for with public tax dollars, but still,
13: okay. There
8: are rules and regulations you can make even in public. Paul, what do you think?
13: True.
14: What do I think of?
8: Is he going to win the suit? I think he'll lose.
14: I think he'll lose. And the thing is that, like, you're right. I mean, everybody keeps making it about the shirt, that's why they're saying he got kicked out. But I disagree. I think, like I said, I think it's because of him stepping forward like that. Like, they're always going to use that. So everybody else, like on I guess the right, keeps saying, like, oh, because of the shirt, and they're trying to silence him or whatever. But again, when you do that one little thing, it totally negates whatever it was that you were trying to stand for, I feel, because it draws away all the attention to what you were really trying to do and focuses it more on what it looked like you were going to do.
8: Yes, and he was there through most of the game.
14: Yeah.
8: And again, if it's the shirt, if they didn't let him in to begin with, he's got a lawsuit.
14: Right.
8: And because there's nothing profane, there's nothing horrible on it, it's very simple.
14: And he was there the whole time up until that point. So,
8: right.
14: I mean,
8: their response is going to be, now, believe me when I say they didn't want him there with that shirt on, but they just couldn't do anything about it. Nothing illegal, nothing profane. It didn't go against rules. Until he does break even the minorest of rules, like you said, Polo, now you gave me cause. I've been doing these body cam videos. It's Joe Pag's body cam on YouTube. And it's interesting because the police will pull you over for not using your signal. If they want to see what else is going on, like they might see you roll in. They think, oh, I've seen this person before and they just left a drug neighborhood. So I can't pull them over just because I feel like it. But if you don't use your blinker, I can pull you over. If the light on your tag isn't working, I can pull you over. If you made a lane change without indicating going to the right lane, I can pull you over. For the minorest reason, they could pull you over and then get to the real reason why they wanted to talk to you. They didn't want Ennis Cantor to Freedom there with that shirt on, but they had nothing on him until he takes a step towards the court. And like Polo said, So the reason you went there and the reason you were supporting women's sports changes when you break a very simple rule that gave them the opportunity to get rid of you. I think you guys are right. It's 888-941-PAGS, 888-941-7247, joepags.com. What are your thoughts on this? What do you think about this? But again, he's allowed to be there. He's allowed to wear that shirt. But if you break the minorest of rules, they now have a reason. Keep it here. Joe Pags coming back.
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0: Alfonso at the bottom of the hour. She's an awesome young conservative. She is a stay-at-home mom now, but you probably have seen her podcast. Her parents are Sean Duffy, the Secretary of Transportation, and Rachel Campos Duffy, of course, great host over on Fox News. Both friends of ours. You've heard both of them, or you've seen both of them on my show before. She's great. We're going to have her on at the bottom of the hour. Make sure that you check that out. This weekend, I'll probably post the entire long form. I think we went like 36 minutes with Evita. She's awesome. Make sure you stick around for that. Let me go to the phone lines. Our good friend Tyrone from Oklahoma. He's on the line. Hi, Tyrone. What's going on?
1: Oh, how you doing?
0: Living a dream,
1: my friend. I'm just thinking about some things. I'm an obsessive compulsive person about detail. And one thing about you, I heard that the knife cuts were cut the wrong way, that you couldn't commit suicide. She was a nurse. And then she jumped out a second-story window, which isn't very high.
0: Right.
1: I think what she planned to do was just break a couple of bones, but it may have backfired.
0: I would be, listen, Tyrone, I think you make a very good point. I mean, she ends up in a wheelchair, but you're right. Jumping out of a second-story window, maybe she breaks her ribs, and maybe a leg, maybe an arm, and then she somehow comes out of this just fine and gets rid of what she wanted to get rid of. I don't think you're far off.
1: Plus, she knew about the law, about having to prove that she was insane. So she could have done a whole lot of research beforehand. That was just my opinion. I'll just hang up and let you come in.
0: It's always good to hear you, my friend. Have a good weekend, Tyrone. Listen, that opinion is not one that I can just dismiss. We have no idea what her intention was jumping out the second-story window. No idea. We know she ended up in a wheelchair. We get that. But we don't know what the plan was. And she didn't go and take the stand and tell us what the plan was. But what I do know, and what I will always know, is that there are three young lives that were snuffed out because one of their parents, the mother, decided, I'm going to kill them. Whether she really heard voices telling her to do it. Because I tell you this, if I heard a voice in my head telling me to kill my children, I would ignore the voice. Or I would tell someone, listen, I'm hearing a guy's voice tell me I should kill my kids. I'm not going to do it. There's no chance of that happening. But it's kind of weird, isn't it, Doc? I mean, I don't know the combination of medications other than what we got from Jennifer Coffendaffer earlier in the week when she broke down the fact that she's still taking some of these medications, allegedly. So again, 11-1 to find her not guilty. It's a hung jury. There's a mistrial. Will they bring that case again? I got that entire Nico LaHood interview up and running right now over my YouTube, joepags.com/YouTube. When it comes to Iran, just quickly on this, this from Fox News, Vance says everything is on the table to pressure Iran as U.S. diesel prices hit record high. And the president says new energy routes could reduce world's reliance on Strait of Hormuz. I am down for this. The Strait should not be as important as it is, that's for sure. President Donald Trump said today that new pipelines are, and overland transportation routes across the Middle East could reduce the world's reliance on the Strait of Hormuz, arguing the strategic waterway becoming less critical to global energy supplies. Quote, a lot of alternatives have been made to the Strait of Hormuz, or the Hormuz Strait, he said. Hormuz Strait is not what it used to be, Trump told reporters after signing executive orders at the White House. I'm here for that. Absolutely, 100%, every single day, twice on Sunday. Why would we allow the control of a country that hates so much of the world, of this waterway that's so vital? And I've talked about it before. If you look at where the Strait of Hormuz goes through, there is a land bridge where I think you could probably build a Panama Canal type thing, although I'm sure the topography in that area is much more mountainous and much harder than it is in Panama, but what do I know? There's got to be an alternative to this, because letting them control all they control, which is what we put in our gas tank, is not a good one. Keep it here. Evita coming up.
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3: On the ones.
4: In Dallas, there's a major accident blocking the three left lanes on eastbound I-30 at 2nd Avenue. Traffic has come to a complete stop and is backed up past Riverfront Boulevard. In Dallas, look out for a disabled vehicle blocking the two right lanes on westbound 175 at Prairie Creek Road. That's causing traffic to be backed up to St. Augustine Road. Also in Dallas, look out for an accident on northbound 35E at the 635 interchange. That's got the right lane blocked and traffic backed up to Walnut Hill Lane. Your forecast from the WBAP On-Time Experts 24-7 Weather Center.
5: For WBAP, I'm WFAA meteorologist Drew Davis with a quick look at your forecast. A low of 78 tonight with mostly clear skies, 99 for a high on Saturday, back into the triple digits for a high on Sunday. Not much in terms of rain chances over the next 14 days.
4: Currently, it's 92 in Dallas and 91 in Fort Worth. The news is brought to you by the Mullen & Mullen Injury Law Firm. Plymouth, Massachusetts District Attorney Timothy Cruz spoke to reporters after a mistrial was declared in the trial of Lindsey Clancy, maintaining that the investigation did not establish Clancy's mental health as a factor in the killings of her three young children.
6: The charges of first-degree murder were warranted and appropriate in these circumstances.
4: Clancy's defense rested on claims of postpartum.

0: En garde!
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12: I really love the family. I love the Duffy family. I've had Rachel Campos Duffy on several times. We're friends. I've had Sean Duffy on, the Secretary of Transportation, several times. We're friends. I love these guys, but I don't know all of their children. They've got like nine kids or something. So here's one of them. It's Evita Duffy. Evita, how are you? Nice to meet you.
13: Hey, good. Thanks for having me on.
12: By the way, does it ever get old?
13: Being the daughter of Sean and Rachel?
12: No, not at all. Your name is Evita, so clearly everybody comes up and says, "Don't cry for me, Argentina." They always do that, right?
13: So, you know what? Some do, but actually, you know, a lot of people don't even know what it is. They haven't seen
12: stop it.
13: It's true. It's a specific type of person that has seen it, and not many have.
12: Clearly, you're named for that, for either the movie. I'm guessing that I want you to be like Evita Perón. I mean, she wasn't a very great person, but were you named for the movie, for the play, for all of that?
13: You know what? I was named Evita because my mom loves Madonna, and Madonna played Evita in the movie.
12: Let me tell you something. Madonna was not a great singer in the 80s. When she did Evita, this woman became a great singer. She did such a great job in that movie. I don't blame your mom for doing that. My wife loves that movie as well, loved Madonna in that movie. So that's got to be, have you ever met Madonna?
13: No, I've never met Madonna. And you know what? I think my mom has soured on her a little bit over the years. You know, she's a lot cooler back in the 80s than she is today.
12: No, I don't blame your mom for souring on Madonna. She has gone a little nuts about blowing up the White House and so on. All right, so your dad's a transportation secretary. You, of course, an accomplished podcaster who's now being you're a stay-at-home mom, which is awesome. Did you want to plug your husband and the race that he's in?
13: Yeah, so my husband, Michael Alfonso, he's running for Congress in Wisconsin's 7th Congressional District. It's where we're from. It's where my husband and I met in 8th grade. And if he wins in November, he won his primary. If he wins in November against the Democrats, he will be the youngest member of Congress and the first member of Congress born this century. He's a 2000s baby.
12: Man, I am old.

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2: Hey, great to have you. 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Make sure that you don't touch that dial. And do me a favor, the show after the show continues. Go to joepags.com/YouTube. 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That's Sam. That's Polo. I am Joe. That's it for now. Have a good weekend. Bye.
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19: On the ones.
20: In Dallas, look out for a disabled vehicle blocking the two right lanes on westbound 175 at Prairie Creek Road. That's got traffic backed up to St. Augustine Road. Also in Dallas, look out for an accident on westbound I-30 at Cockrell Hill Drive. And in Arlington, there's an accident on southbound 360 at Six Flags Drive. That's got the two right lanes blocked and traffic backed up to the I-30 interchange. Your forecast from the WBAP On-Time Experts 24-7 Weather Center.
21: For WBAP, I'm WFAA meteorologist Drew Davis with a quick look at your forecast. A low of 78 tonight with mostly clear skies, 99 for a high on Saturday, back into the triple digits for a high on Sunday. Not much in terms of rain chances over the next 14 days.
20: It's 92 in Dallas and 88 in Fort Worth. The news is brought to you by the Mullen & Mullen Injury Law Firm. The murder trial of Lindsey Clancy for the deaths of her three children has been declared a mistrial by Judge William Sullivan. Fox's Brian Yenis is outside the Plymouth, Massachusetts courthouse with the latest.
22: In the end, they could not reach a unanimous decision about whether or not Lindsey Clancy was sane enough to be held criminally responsible. District Attorney Tim Cruz said this trial was not about the mental health care system. It was about the cruel and calculated murder of three children.
23: Our priority has always been to fight for Cora, for Dawson, and for Callen.
22: Clancy's attorney, Kevin Reddington, filed an emergency appeal to the Supreme Judicial Court to try to stop today's mistrial declaration. The appeal was denied. Reddington claimed that Judge William Sullivan did not do enough to investigate the lone male juror who Reddington says was accused by the foreperson in a jury note of not properly following the law on reasonable doubt.
20: Prosecutors have yet to decide whether or not they will move forward with a retrial. Federal law enforcement officials are preparing for next week's GOP midterm convention in Dallas, which will see the president, vice president, and other Republican leaders descend on the city.
24: The venue, the American Airlines Center, with a security ring around the perimeter. Starting Tuesday, streets around the arena will be closed, and that stays in place through at least Friday morning. Secret Service, FBI agents, and local enforcement meeting at the AAC, then fanning out, talking to business owners in what will be restricted space. John Collins and his family live in the secure zone, but had not heard about next week's large-scale event with its big security footprint.
0: I've been watching the fences go up from my balcony, and I've been wondering what's going on.
24: A manager at one of the high-rise apartment buildings tells me they are now in the process of notifying residents, as well as vendors who make deliveries daily to many of the businesses.
20: Some Republicans in battleground districts have opted to skip the convention and continue campaigning in their home districts instead. Your money news brought to you by NetWorthRadio.com. Tesla's self-driving robo-taxis have hit the roads in Texas, but they face some challenges. Fox's Grady Trimble has all the details.
1: They're only available in certain parts of Austin, Texas, and right now there are only 45 of them on the road. Still, the launch of this vehicle is significant for Tesla. It's the company's first ever purpose-built robo-taxi, seats two people, and doesn't have a steering wheel, gas and brake pedals, or mirrors, which are obviously very common on just about every other car. The technology it uses is also different from most other self-driving robo-taxis. It relies only on cameras, unlike most autonomous vehicles, which use a combination of cameras, LiDAR, and radar. But in many ways, Elon Musk's car company is playing catch-up in the race for robo-taxi dominance.
20: The robo-taxis are also being investigated by the National Highway Traffic Safety Administration since they are missing safety issues like mirrors and steering wheels. Tesla's behind Waymo, which has already has fleets of self-driving cars across 14 U.S. cities with plans to expand more. Keep connected, DFW, for the latest on the situation in the Middle East on your home for WBAP's Morning News, weekdays 5 a.m. till 9. I'm Sean Allen.
3: 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The Weather Channel is tracking it. 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
2: 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Lois, Sam, and Polo. It is the Joe Pags Show. Glad to have you along for the ride. There's a lot going on. There's a lot to get to. Lots to talk about. Do appreciate you taking the time. The result is in. the verdict is in, and it's not really a verdict. It's a mistrial. I guess that's not a verdict at all, is it? Lindsey Clancy is not probably going to face another trial. Maybe. There was a mistrial claimed, and yesterday we didn't know who the 11 were, which side they were on, and which side the one holdout juror was on. And I was absolutely blown away by the fact that the 11 were to exonerate her. The 11 were saying not guilty, and the one was saying guilty. And you'll recall, and I think it's kind of dirty what the defense attorney tried to do. You'll recall this guy Reddington, the defense attorney, wanted the judge to remove the one juror who was steeped in his beliefs. From what I understand, it's a guy. So 11 people on that jury, keep in mind 9 were women. I'm not here to say women can make a good decision, but there are also 9 women from Massachusetts, you know, the same state that says you can abort right up to birth if you want, run by Maura Healey, who's a nut job, and Boston specifically run by Michelle Wu, who's a nut job. In Massachusetts, they made the decision that she didn't do it, 11 of them. One said she's guilty. So what happens now? I've got Nico LaHood at the bottom of the hour. He's the former Bexar County DA. He's also a defense attorney now. So I've got him on both sides of this case. What would you have done as the prosecution? What could they have done better? What would you have done as the defense? What could he have done better? And one might think, well, Reddington did the best job he possibly could because he got basically an acquittal. Not really, but almost. Why would it be 11 to 1 to acquit? And why is there one heroic person on that jury saying, the 3 children deserve to have some justice? Blows my mind that it came out this way. It just does, because I can't imagine as a parent killing my 3 kids and acting like it's no big deal. Okay, maybe she says it's a big deal, but she did it, according to the testimony, methodically. She did it, and then is texting and making phone calls and just going about her day as they're just dead in the basement. I don't understand. There has to be justice for the children. Now, if they retry, might they get a conviction? Probably not in Massachusetts. You certainly should have sequestered this jury. They no way should have been going home and listening to information and watching information and thinking about what it was. They should have been in a hotel somewhere, not to see the light of day until this thing's over. You don't think that it's going to be persuasive to see a bunch of idiots in pink shirts outside the courtroom? I think it would be. You think it's going to be persuasive that those people, one, is accused of approaching the jurors and intimidating the jurors? That's a problem. I have no idea why they wouldn't be sequestered. I asked Nico about that. Can the defense ask for a sequestration? How about the prosecution? Can they? Is it the judge that asks for that? So we go through all of that and then some with Nico at the bottom of this hour, and again, the bottom of next hour. We're going to carry that over for you. Also, Evita Duffy on. It's a fun interview about the Great American Road Trip that her family, the Duffy family, that they're doing and documenting over on YouTube. You got to go check that out for sure. But I got to tell you, on a Free Speech Friday, I'm guessing a lot of you will have a lot to say. A lot of you will have some comments on what happened in that courtroom today, what happened in that courtroom for the past five weeks. And do you understand the 11 saying not guilty? Do you understand the one guy saying guilty, the holdout? And now that it unfolds, and Sam, when we were in for Sean yesterday, we actually saw this unfold live as we were doing the show.
5: Right.
2: Reddington indicated that he knew that the one holdout was basically saying guilty, and he wanted that juror to be removed. Now, it begs the question, how the hell did he know that?
5: I wonder if it has anything to do with Notegate.
2: I mean, there was a note sent. We have no idea exactly what the story was with that note. I'd like to know that. I asked Nico at the bottom of the hour, don't miss a second of this, whether a judge would then sit down, because when he sat down with every individual juror yesterday to go over what reasonable doubt is, to go over, you know, what the threshold is, to go over what the rules are, go over what the laws are, because the foreman of the jury throws this one guy into the bus. It's the one guy. It's the one guy's doing it. Basically throws him under the bus. I don't know how Reddington, the defense attorney, gets wind that the one person, the holdout, was saying guilty and wouldn't just agree with everybody just to go home. If you haven't seen the movie 12 Angry Men from a long time ago, go see it. It's interesting. Jack Lemmon does a great job in that movie. A lot of big people in that movie. It's a great movie. But you've got one person holding out, and Reddington tried to get him removed. And the allegation was the guy wasn't following the rules, wasn't following the regulations, wasn't following the instructions given by the judge. and ask Nico about this. Is it normal to remove somebody from a jury simply because they don't agree with you? And the answer, of course, is no. This is from News Nation. Lindsey Clancy's trial ends in hung jury. We'll open the phone lines early. 888-941-PAGS. 888-941-7247. JoePags.com. Totally want to hear from you on this. This is one of those topics where people have really wanted to be heard. And I want to hear you. Because I think that there are going to be a lot of different perspectives that maybe I can learn from. Because this, to me, is, okay, they're dead. She did it. Somebody should pay. They need justice. Maybe even too simple. 888-941-PAGS. 888-941-7247. JoePags.com. Lindsey Clancy's trial ends in hung jury. Judge declares mistrial. The Lindsey Clancy murder trial has resulted in a hung jury as jurors weren't able to reach a unanimous verdict, and the judge has officially declared a mistrial after an 11th-hour appeal from the defense was denied. The jury composed of 9 women, 3 men, had deliberated for 7 days, and after 5 weeks of testimony, the judge told the judge by note today, it is with a heavy heart that we're still unable to come to a decision and will not be able to. Judge William Sullivan said he had no choice but to declare a mistrial. Plymouth County District Attorney Timothy Cruz informed reporters outside the courthouse that his office would not make the decision to retry the case today and said that determination would be made at a later date. Quote, this case has always been about those 3 children. We are here today because they are not, Cruz said. Kevin Reddington confirmed the lone juror was the only acquittal holdout. After the trial, Reddington thanked the jurors minus one. He said the jury foreperson indicated that one juror would not listen to the law while the rest of the jury was in favor of acquittal. When asked about Clancy and the parents and her parents, he simply replied, she's not good. Quote, they know that they were robbed by one man who, for whatever reason, stole 7 weeks of the other jurors, Reddington said. He said next steps will come in the fall, adding she'll be ready, we'll be ready, adding that he would be ready as soon as next week for another trial about finding a new jury for a potential retrial. Reddington said, I don't know if we'll be able to get jurors that aren't aware of this case. I mean, what a jerk. Sorry. It's a jerk thing to say. You know, he thanks the jury except for one, and he wasn't following the law. How is he not following the law? He was explained the law, explained the rules to the jury from the judge. The judge sits down with all of them and is satisfied that all the jurors do understand how it works. So how did the one lone juror who dared to have a set, who dared to say these children deserve justice, how did that one person somehow become the bad guy in this Reddington's mind? Listen, Reddington did a pretty damn good job. He had an 11-to-1 verdict in favor of his client. But this one guy, for his reasons, decided she's guilty beyond a reasonable doubt. This juror said so. The other 11 said not guilty, that there was somehow reasonable doubt. How dare you call this person into question like that? You know, already you've got the jurors coming out where they're in plain sight. Already you've got them coming out where people can accost them as they come out. Already you've got a situation where it's not safe for them. And this guy, because he's, what, butthurt? He wanted to call the guy out? Leave him alone. He did the best job he could. It didn't turn out your way for him. For everybody else, it did. Be happy with that. And if there's another trial, you should be happy with that. Now, can they plea bargain between now and then? Yes. Can they decide that she's guilty of something to not go through this process again? Yes, they can. If she does get a retrial, it's another hung jury, what happens? It's up to the prosecution to try it again or not. And what if she is found not guilty the next time? Just got free? Or does she still have to go get mental evaluations? If she's found guilty of something lesser, will she stay in a mental hospital or will she go to an actual prison? We talk about all that and then some with Nico LaHood at the bottom of the hour. Do not miss a second of that. It's 888-941-PAGS, 888-941-7247, joepags.com. Scroll down, click on contact. Don't miss a second of that. I'm going to put that whole interview up on YouTube as well. You can go check that out, joepags.com/YouTube. It is a big story internationally, not just here. Your phone calls in a second. Make sure you stay there on a Free Speech Friday. 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
1: Before, and got on the internet and saw all the TikTok warriors, female warriors out there, these TikTok lawyers, just, you know, what they think. Well, what they think is not anywhere close to anywhere from what came out in trial and what the law is.
2: Right.
1: And it's absolutely disgusting to me what happened. Where's the justice for these kids? Years ago, yeah, the guy's crazy. I'm going to use crazy but as a word, but guy's crazy. Hey, he killed somebody. He's still going to go to jail.
2: Yes.
1: Right?
2: They're still mental dead. It doesn't matter her mental capacity because they're all three still dead. It's not like, she was mentally ill in that moment somehow. But now we'll bring the kids back. No, they're dead. That's the way it is. And you're right about the judge. I mean, you sort of let it out of the bag, but the judge does decide sequestration, but the prosecutor can ask for it, and they didn't. The defense attorney can ask for it. Of course, he didn't want that because he wanted them to see all these bleeding heart liberal idiot women. But the prosecution, I think, drops the ball by not saying, please, Your Honor, let's sequester the jury. They didn't even try.
1: No, they didn't, Joe. And how did this all come out in open court? Not even on sidebar. This should have been done in chambers.
2: Yes.
1: If he even got, why would Reddington get wind of it? How?
2: He somehow knew yesterday. I'll tell you this. He knew yesterday because he leaked that yesterday. And when I was in for Sean, I said, how does this guy know? Nobody's supposed to know what the vote is right now. He knew.
1: Yeah, he knew. There's no way one of those jurors didn't leak to him or reach out to his office and said, this is what we got. And he jumped on it. And shame on the judge, shame on Massachusetts, shame on everybody, because this was a travesty. My heart is broken for those kids. One more thing. I have four granddaughters.
2: Yeah.
1: And if anything was ever done to them by my daughters, they wouldn't have to worry about court. They'd worry about me.
2: I'm with you. Roman, I'm with you, brother. Have a good weekend. What a sad state of affairs. Lisa is in Florida with a different perspective. Lisa, talk to me.
3: Hey, Joe, and my name's Risa, not Lisa.
2: Oh, okay, Risa. It says Lisa, but I'll call you Risa if you'd like. Go ahead.
3: Okay, thank you. I'm just going to straighten out a few details for y'all because I watched every single second of the trial, and I'm not for or against Lindsay. I know she was very, very sick. My question was at the very beginning is, where was her parents? Where were his parents? Where was Patrick? They knew this woman was sick. She told her mother and Patrick together at Thanksgiving that she was scared she was going to harm her children. Patrick never should have left her by herself. Her mother should have been there with her all the time. If my daughter was sick, I wouldn't leave her side because I'd be scared to death she was going to hurt my grandchildren. So there's that. Now, as far as Kennington goes, Kennington knew about the count on
2: it's Reddington.
3: The jury. Reddington, I'm sorry.
2: Okay.
3: Reddington knew about the count on the jury because of the judge. They got a note from the foreperson that 11 people had voted one way and one person had voted another way.
2: Right.
3: And he wasn't following the law. And because that was in there, that he wasn't following the law, Reddington knew that it was a man.
2: No.
3: And then when he found out that it was 11-1.
2: Yeah. Lisa, I'm going to stop you for a second. I'm going to stop you for a second because this is all very intriguing to me. And I love your accent, by the way. And not Lisa, Risa, sorry.
3: Okay.
2: At the end of the day, there's no way he could have known that. He didn't say, I assume that it's one way or the other. Yesterday in court, before he could know, he said the holdout was the one stopping her from being exonerated. And he could not have known that. Even if he takes the law of averages, he still couldn't make that. He could not know that. He somehow was very confident in what he said. And what I just said is true. I was listening to it live as I filled in for Sean Hannity. All that said, are you trying to say that his parents or her parents or Patrick himself are to blame for this? Is that what you're saying?
3: No. I'm saying they knew that she was very sick, and they knew that she had said that I may hurt the children. Why would they go off and leave those children by themselves with her? Ever. That should never have happened, first off. But to correct what you just said, the judge got a note from the jury.
2: I know.
3: And he handed the note to the prosecutors, who did a horrible job, and he handed the note to Reddington so that everybody saw what the forewoman put on the note. That's how he knew it was 11-1.
2: Lisa, you do not know what was on that note yesterday other than they were deadlocked. You don't know that it was 11 not guilty and 1 guilty. There's no way you knew that because they didn't write that on there. And certainly the participants in the case couldn't know that. Reddington made an assumption or he was tipped off. That I will guarantee, I didn't see the note, neither did you. We don't know what was on that note, but there's no way it said 11 not guilty, 1 guilty. They would not have shown their hand like that. They're not allowed to.
3: They're not allowed to. The judge should have never shown the note to
2: Did you see the contents of the note, or are you assuming it? Are you assuming it?
3: I know that that's what it says.
2: How do you know that?
3: As soon as, because I watched the entire thing.
2: That doesn't matter. Did you see the note? Did you see the contents of the note?
3: Of course I didn't.
2: Of course. Lisa, I love you like crazy. We can't go back and forth when you don't know something. You are coming from it from an emotional standpoint. Again, I'm not saying that you were in the bag for Lace or Lindsey Clancy at the beginning of this, but at the end of it, you certainly are. I mean, just by what you're saying, you certainly are, because you can't possibly know what was on that note unless somebody said, the note said 11 not guilty and 1 guilty. I haven't seen information suggesting that. Today we know that because that's what the jury told us. We now know, or Reddington told the rest of us. He somehow knows. I guess the jurors told him that. But you don't know what was on the note yesterday. So Reddington could not have known that yesterday unless he was tipped off. Nico LaHood, when we come back, former Bexar County DA, now defense attorney on the Joe Pags Show. Stay here.
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6: On the ones.
7: In Dallas, look out for a disabled vehicle blocking the two right lanes on westbound 175 at Prairie Creek Road. In South Fort Worth, look out for an accident blocking the right lane on southbound 35W right before you get to Rendon Crowley. That's causing traffic to be backed up to Garden Acres. And in Arlington, there's an accident on southbound 360 at Six Flags Drive. That's got the two right lanes blocked and traffic backed up to the I-30 interchange. Your forecast from the WBAP on-time experts 24-7 Weather Center.
8: For WBAP, I'm WFAA meteorologist Drew Davis with a quick look at your forecast. A low of 78 Saturday morning, getting to 99 in the afternoon. Unfortunately, we're back into the triple digits on Sunday. 100 for a high on Sunday, 101 on Monday.
7: It's 90 in Dallas and 88 in Fort Worth. Plymouth, Massachusetts District Attorney Timothy Cruz spoke to reporters after the judge in the Lindsey Clancy case declared a mistrial. The DA is sticking to his belief that Clancy should be found guilty of first-degree murder for killing her three young children.
9: All too often, criminals are being treated as victims, and the real victims are invisible.
7: Clancy's defense rested on claims that postpartum psychosis led her to commit the murders. Clancy, meanwhile, is suing her medical providers, claiming that they didn't identify her psychosis after she repeatedly went to them for help. A mistrial was declared after the jury was deadlocked for a week, with one juror allegedly refusing to apply the laws of reasonable doubt during the deliberations. If found not criminally responsible by reason of insanity, Clancy could be committed to a state mental institution. Your Money News brought to you by NetWorthRadio.com. Gas prices are climbing as millions of Americans hit the roads for the unofficial end of summer. Fox's Tom Graham explains.
10: Many Americans are paying big bucks to fill up this Labor Day weekend. AAA reports the nationwide average for a gallon of regular gas is $4.15. That's nearly a dollar more than this time last year. The spike in fuel prices is largely blamed on the U.S. conflict with Iran. Diesel prices hit an all-time high Friday, soaring to an average of $5.85 a gallon. Truckers largely depend on diesel.

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16: I'm startled and sickened. I can't believe there's a mistrial and that 11 jurors said not guilty for Lindsey Clancy. One juror held out because he believed that she was guilty. All that said, yesterday when all this started breaking, it looked like, I thought anyway, obviously I was wrong, that you probably had 11 that wanted to convict and one that said not guilty. Well, it turns out it went the other way. I've got Nico LaHood on now. He's a former Bexar County DA, the former county Bexar County DA. Also a great defense attorney, great friend of mine. Nico, how are you? Good to see you.
17: I'm good, Joe. Thanks for having me.
16: You got a case where the woman killed all three of her children. That's known. Did it with exercise bands in the basement. That's known. We know from the testimony and from text messages and phone call records that she sent her husband on a wild goose chase and allegedly looked up how long he would be gone so that she could do what she ended up doing. Her defense is postpartum psychosis. As a DA, I feel confident you would have brought the case. You could tell me that I'm wrong if you want. But to me, it seems kind of like a slam dunk. We know that they're dead. We know that she did it. What am I missing?
17: Yeah, I definitely would have brought the case if I was district attorney still. Absolutely, you have to. But nothing's a slam dunk, especially in Massachusetts. So in Massachusetts, if a defendant raises insanity, then the government has to disprove insanity beyond a reasonable doubt. It's very similar to Texas here, Joe. If you claim self-defense, you have a strong right to self-defense in Texas. So the government has to disprove self-defense beyond a reasonable doubt. Right. It would not surprise me at all that when they talk to some of these jurors, if they thought we didn't think the government disproved it, but not beyond a reasonable doubt. So that's a big issue, and it's a legal hurdle that the government had to overcome.
16: Do you know, as the district attorney, as a prosecutor going in, that their defense is going to be postpartum psychosis, or is that something that came out in the trial?
17: No, that they're going to know that going forward, because in Texas, you raise it, you're going to have a court-appointed expert to look at that. You'll have the defense expert, you may have a state expert or government expert, and then you'll have an independent expert. If that independent expert comes back and says the person's insane,

0: is very specific to that the time of the incident. It's going to head towards maybe an agreement of not guilty by reason of insanity. It doesn't have to be that way. You can still try the case anyway, but you'll have to overcome that hurdle of having an independent expert saying the opposite position of what you're taking, whether you're the government or whether you're the defense. So no, it's going to be known ahead of time, and so both sides were prepared for it.
1: Okay, so you know what the defense is going to be. So what the prosecution did was they brought in a psychiatrist who sat there and said, for her to go through all these steps of planning, for her to go through this and make methodical decisions about what was going on, that person, this psychiatrist, said, I don't believe that she was suffering from psychosis. Now, Lindsay Clancy said that she heard voices, or her defense presented that. I don't think she took the stand. She heard voices, a man's voice that told her to do this to the kids. How do you counterbalance that? As a prosecutor, you want to bring somebody who's a psychiatrist, knows a lot about postpartum psychosis, and can give a decision as to what she literally did that day that led to the death of her three children, and then make a decision that I don't think that she could have been in hallucinations or psychosis because of the planning that went in. Is that what you sort of, you try to bring that to the jury and say, this is how we prove that she wasn't dealing with this?
0: Yes, exactly. But the problem is the government didn't vet their experts very well because the government's experts were not good at all. And so the defense really pointed out some critical things they brought doubt, obviously, to the jury. And so the defense brought an expert that, and his name is slipping me right now, Joe, so I apologize, but we used him when I was district attorney here.
1: Oh, wow.
0: My law partner, Jason Goss, he's known to testify for the government. And he said that she was not feigning it, she was not faking it, and he believed that she was in postpartum psychosis. And that's someone who normally testifies for the government. He did a very good job because that's what he does. We've used him before here and consulted with him. And then the government used some experts that were impeached. They had some weird finalizations when they looked at analysis of people in the past and been overturned on appeal. They had some really questionable experts, and so it seems like that's what brought that doubt to the jury.
1: You had 9 women on the jury. Is that normal, or was that on purpose? Because again, the prosecution gets the voir dire, just like the defense does. Somehow 9 women ended up on that jury, and one would expect that if they're 9 women, many of them who have had children, they might have a more sympathetic, you know, thought process to Lindsay Clancy. Would you have been okay as a prosecutor having 9 women on the jury?
0: I would have not preferred it, but I couldn't have done anything about it. We can't strike anybody because of gender alone. You have to give some other reason, which is easy to do. It's called a Batson challenge. But the defense would have wanted more women because what I think happened a lot, Joe, because you saw this movement behind Lindsay. I think a lot of women, because postpartum depression is real. I think nobody's going to deny that.
1: Absolutely.
0: I think a lot of women kind of mixed postpartum depression with postpartum psychosis, thinking that could have been me easily, or that was me. Then you had other women that said, look, I had postpartum depression, but I never thought of murdering my children or killing
1: right.
0: my children. So, and then you had the issue here, Joe, this is a big deal from a lot of people that have said and I've heard that she was seeking help. So she said, look, I've thought of hurting my children. I've thought of hurting myself. I need help. Please help me. And all they kept doing was putting her on more and more SSRI drugs. And so by that time, we know some of the side effects are obviously suicidal ideations and then also violent behavior. So all that played into it, I think. I would love to talk to the jury. I'm not sure how Massachusetts is here in Texas. You have an opportunity, if the jury wants to talk to them, get their input. Both sides would want to do that. If I'm the government, I'm thinking, 11-1 not guilty. I need to really rethink this over. Am I going to have a completely different approach? New experts, new approach. Listen to what the jury said. What did we get wrong? What did we not present well? The defense, of course, wanted to keep on going, and that's why the defense lawyer tried to stop and even mandamus, it looked like, get an appeal, a temporary appeal, to make the judge continue to let them either deliberate or remove that juror that didn't agree, which I did not agree with at all, by the way.
1: I want to jump into that some more because he did yesterday want the judge to remove the juror that was holding out. And sorry, if the juror is following the rules, isn't doing anything illegal, isn't just going, no, if the juror is saying, listen, I believe from the facts of the case that she's guilty, that person has every right to do that. Is that normal, Nico, for somebody either on the prosecution or the defense side to say, it's a hung jury, but it's 11-1, let's just get rid of that guy? Seemed abnormal to me.
0: No, and it's not normal for a four person to rat them out, essentially. There's another way to say it, to kind of say, hey, this person's not following the law. This person said it could not follow the law. That's different. So the claim was that this juror was not following the law, whatever that means. And I'm not one. Everybody's jumping on that depending on what side you're on. And I'm on the side of just truth. And so, number one, what does that mean to you, four person? How all of a sudden is that four person, the judge and jury, of that person's mentality and mens rea, so to speak? I would have pulled that person in. First of all, just because someone can't follow the law doesn't mean that juror is committing misconduct. That's really the only reason why a judge should remove a juror, especially in the middle of deliberation, is for jury misconduct, meaning they're receiving bribes. They're looking up the law themselves. The law is in the jury charge. You don't look up the law. You don't do your independent research. They're talking to either one of the parties. That's misconduct. None of that happened. Just because this juror had their own mindset, and even if they said, I can't follow the law or I can't follow the instructions, okay, that's not misconduct. So we were wading into uncharted territory, and I don't think a judge should do anything to wade into deliberations intentionally or unintentionally. So I was not a fan of removing that jury.
1: It's Nico LaHood, by the way. 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
1: 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Go and check him out. Incredible defense attorney, former Bexar County prosecutor right here in San Antonio, Texas. As the prosecutor, would you have, but strongly suggested that you keep these people sequestered? I have no idea why they kept on letting these people go home.
0: You're spot on. I said this from day one. I said, there's no way in hell that jury happening here would not have been sequestered. You have to. We've sequestered many juries before. Either side can do it. They both have a right to do it. The judge did not let the jury know which side was doing it. There's no way. I think close to a zero chance that you can get that somebody on that jury was not being either getting information, being influenced, being asked questions. It just happens. We're people. I mean, and you're supposed, that deliberation is so sacred that you're supposed to preserve it pretty much at all costs. You take their phones away, but then you're going to let them go home over the weekend, every night, with the media coverage that this thing has had. To me, that was nuts. I think that you would have had a verdict either way if you would have sequestered that jury after 2 or 3 days.
1: Oh, Nico, think about it. These people are under threat, I would believe. You've got the pink shirt wearing idiots out front who are chanting and just there like a mob, and you see the jurors walk out a side door. Somebody's now been charged with attempting to push the jury one way or the other, or get there and intimidate them at least. That person faces a whole lot of time in prison, by the way, if they're found guilty, whereas Lindsey Clancy might not have to worry about any prison at all. But, I mean, just that fact alone, after the first day, and when we could all see them walking up the same door, you weren't letting them go out the basement. We weren't telling them they're going to go home for the weekend and not see any coverage. I mean, even if I felt like she was guilty, and I'm stronger than this, I would have still stuck to my guns. But even if I felt like I was guilty and I didn't have the kind of conviction that you and I have, I might have changed my thought process just to not be a target. I mean, what was going through? Can the judge say I'm going to sequester you? Or it has to be the prosecution or the defense requesting it.
0: I mean, the judge could have done it on his own, I believe, in Massachusetts. Massachusetts, its own animal. I mean, in Texas,
1: it's a weird place.
0: It's an interesting place, at least, even from their jury charge, the way they did closing arguments. I mean, I have a lot of things, and I don't know how they do voir dire. Up there, I know they say voir dire. Here, down here, we say voir dire. But I mean, it's just different over there. So one of the sides would have sequestered. It just seems like that's not a normal way of doing it. I was on with somebody, a Massachusetts lawyer, on this other thing, and we were talking about it, and they said, that's just something we have to deal with. They stopped deliberating at 4 o'clock their time, which is insane. We had a jury out last week, and my law partner, Jason, and one of our associates got a verdict back at midnight, and it was 11-1 for not guilty. Same thing. We did an Allen charge. They came back with a not guilty, and so it was a good move. It was a good result for us. But at midnight, the judge had them working, and they were going to be sequestered if they didn't come back with a verdict.
1: It's Nico LaHood, former Bexar County DA. He's also a defense attorney. LaHoodNortonGoss.com. Go and check him out. Last thing from the prosecution side. Now it's a mistrial, and the defense attorney tried to get that overturned because he wanted it to get to some end, or maybe remove the juror and get her found not guilty. If she's found not guilty, double jeopardy if you bring it again. Now that there's a mistrial, there is no double jeopardy. He's still suggesting that there is, which doesn't make any sense to me. Do you bring it again? If you lose and you know that it's 11-1, do you prosecute the case again?
0: It would be, you have to really think that through. I mean, you have to think about the resources. You think about how you're going to get another jury that hasn't heard anything about this. Everyone has chosen their side. And so you have to really think that through. I would want to talk with that jury, find out exactly where do we come short on the prosecution, what evidence persuaded them, why, what did they understand the burden, the burden that comes back on the government to disprove insanity beyond a reasonable doubt, and what did we come short, what was effective to them. Did some of them think that we proved that she was not insane, but not beyond a reasonable doubt? So that's something. So if you think you have a colorable opportunity, colorable meaning a fair chance, that right, you can get your result that you think is a fair and appropriate, well, then you try it again. 11-1 not guilty is a pretty resounding message back to the government to reassess their position.
1: It is Nico LaHood. Let's put on your defense attorney cap now. Did this defense attorney Reddington, was he really that great? Would you have brought it the same exact way? Obviously, the result, he almost gets her off on this completely. And again, like you said, be a tough decision for the prosecution to bring it again. And you might end up getting a 12-0 verdict next time for not guilty. Did he do about the best defense you can, or would you have done something differently?
0: I say this respectfully. I would have done things a little bit different, but 11-1 not guilty. I mean, I'm not going to complain too much. He did his job. I think he's a very good lawyer. I like his style. He's a little too rough up front for me. Everybody knows that I get a little rough in trial if I need to, but I don't draw first blood. I thought he could have focused on the kids a little bit more, and because it's such a tragic and emotional case. But he, like I said, he's 11-1 not guilty. He did what he needed to do, and he was obviously effective about it. So I think he did a great job. I'm just more impressed the fact that he's 75 years old and he's still knocking down doors in a jury, in a trial, in a courtroom. So I think that's wonderful. So he did a very, very good job, and I think he accomplished what he needed to.
1: You know, you just said something that really, really is very important. You've got a lot of kids. I've got a lot of kids. People watching, listening have children. It is our job. Our first job is to protect our kids, protect our family, protect our homes. We do the best we can. We're not perfect, but we're trying our level best. The kids weren't talked about enough. And that's, I think, why you've got such a divide in this country. It's like 50-50 down the middle. And for some reason, you've got these really loud, crazy people screaming and yelling about how great this is, that she, you know, that it looks like she's going to get away with it. And they never brought up the kids whatsoever. These three young lives are just gone. And what bothered me about the defense attorney as well, and maybe this is the right tactic, you can tell me if so or not, but he kept saying what a wonderful mother she was. She's not a mother anymore. She killed her kids. So, I mean, Nico, for me, I couldn't do your job, although my mother thinks I'd be a great lawyer. I disagree, because I would have to, my head would explode in the courtroom. By not bringing up the kids, was that a purposeful move, do you think, that he almost makes it like there aren't three dead babies, and the most important person is this person sitting here very, you know, statuesquely in her wheelchair? If you bring up the kids, maybe it does bring out some sympathy from the jury and she might get convicted. Do you think that was on purpose?
0: I mean, it had to have been on purpose, Joe. I mean, I don't know how he conducted his jury selection. That makes a difference. When we tried that case in Corpus Christi, Texas, the Uvalde shooting case, we had 19 dead precious souls, babies.
1: Right.
0: Now, our client did not commit that. The person that was responsible was dead and was already in hell. But our client was the first police officer at the scene. We knew we were going to deal with horrific pictures. I mean, just things that will stain that jury's mind for the rest of their lives. Everyone had an opinion. 450 people on our jury panel, potential jury panel. Every single one of them had heard about Uvalde shooting. And so we mentioned it. We tried to show that we were just as angry and righteous anger as them. I would have, if I was Kevin Reddington, I mean, again, he did it right because it was 11-1 not guilty, so I'm not being too critical. But I would have said, look, this system, the medical system, failed those precious babies. They failed Lindsay, but they, more importantly, they failed those babies. And then I would have gone into them and that they should still be here. And we're taking responsibility for this, but this is what happened. The medical community did this. She was seeking help. She was trying to find help. She's hearing noise. They're putting more medications in her, and she's trying to, so I would have gone that route. I would have mentioned the kids, not knowing that you have an 11-1 situation at the end. You have to try to anticipate how somebody would feel. But so that's what my style. That's what we did in Uvalde. It was effective for us because we were successful in our defense in a very, very emotional, very, very graphic trial. But Mr. Reddington did it right because he's 11-1 not guilty. And let's see what the government does moving forward.
1: That's it for part one of my special interview with Nico LaHood, former DA, now defense attorney. Part two next hour on the Joe Pags Show. Stay here.
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6: Deadlocked. I'm Deborah Valentine, Fox News. Massachusetts Judge William Sullivan declaring a mistrial in the triple murder trial of Lindsey Clancy. Fox's Brian Yenis with the latest from Plymouth.
7: District Attorney Tim Cruz said this trial was not about the mental health care system. It was about Clancy's three children, Cora, Dawson, and Callan. The state Supreme Court denied a defense emergency appeal to stop the mistrial. Clancy's attorney Kevin Reddington argued the judge should have replaced a lone holdout juror who had doubt but refused to follow the law on reasonable doubt. Reddington says the jury was split 11-1 for acquittal and later blasted that holdout male juror outside court. The DA has not said if they will retry this case, but in the meantime, Lindsey Clancy remains at the psychiatric hospital until that decision is ultimately made.
6: Clancy remains at the Tewksbury Hospital, a state-run medical and psychiatric facility, awaiting a status hearing in the case that is scheduled for September 29th. A one-time gay Christian podcaster from Los Angeles is charged with making repeated social media threats against President Trump.
8: Federal investigators say this anti-Trump activist hailed the White House Correspondents' Dinner shooter as a hero and used his social media platforms to make repeated calls for President Trump to be killed. A federal indictment reads that in March, Benjamin Azariah Southworth posted a video on Instagram and said, "Kill Donald Trump, kill that mother-blanking pedophile in the White House, kill that traitor of the United States Constitution." The federal complaint reads the suspect has a personal website that also sells Kill Trump stickers. He also allegedly posted a video of himself transporting into the Oval Office and raising a knife to the president. Southworth is federally charged with threats against the president, cyberstalking, and harassing communications.
6: Fox's Matt Finn reporting. 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
10: Doubling the money for school vouchers. I'm Sean Dion from the 24-hour Breaking News Center. Good morning. The Texas Comptroller is asking lawmakers to double the funding for the private school voucher program to more than $2 billion.
11: As part of the 2028-29 appropriations request, Comptroller Don Huffines asked the state legislature to increase the program's base funding by $1 billion to cover the costs of private school or homeschooling for more families. The legislature approved $1 billion for the first school year of the program. Clayton Neville, WBAP News.
10: 20 years in prison for a man convicted in the so-called Texas Killing Fields case, Fox's Lisa Lacerra reports.
12: James Dulce Elmore Jr. was given the maximum sentence by a jury in Galveston County a day after he was found guilty of manslaughter in the death of 16-year-old Laura Miller. He was arrested earlier this year, accused of preparing the dose of cocaine that killed her. Her body was found in the so-called killing fields in 1986. Investigators believe multiple people may be responsible for the deaths of more than 30 girls and young women. Their bodies found in a stretch of land along I-45 southeast of Houston. Miller was one of four young women whose bodies were found between 1984 and 1991 in a rural field off a desolate dirt road in League City. Most of the deaths associated with the Texas killing fields remain unsolved. Lee Silicera, Fox News.
10: It is just after 1 a.m. Your Saturday weather, sunshine and some clouds, very hot with a high of 98. Right now it's clear and 86 in Dallas, clear and 85 in Fort Worth. Sunrise will be at 7:05, sunset will be at 7:48. Saturday night's low will be 78 degrees. 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I'm Sean Dion.
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1: Now, it's Red Eye Radio. Gary McNamara and Eric Hurley talk about everything from politics to social issues and news of the day. Whether you're up late or you're just starting your day, welcome to the show from the Relief Factor Studios. 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
16: All across America, we are Red Eye Radio. He is Eric Carly, and I'm Gary McNamara. Good morning.
4: Welcome.
16: This was really interesting yesterday. This was in the Toronto Sun.
4: All right.
16: Canada's standard of living has largely stagnated, falling farther behind the United States. Now, this isn't like in the last couple of months. This is since 2014. Now, the Fraser Institute, which is a conservative think tank, probably most well-known here in the United States for putting out every year the wait times to get medical treatment in Canada.
4: Ah, yeah.
16: You know, to go see a specialist, whatever. You know, I've told the story about how the, and I used to like my old doctor a lot. I mean, I really, you know, liked my primary doctor, but the organization that, you know, that the medical group that owned all of them closed everything down in DFW, everything. And so my doctor, who is few months, my old doctor, who was a few months older than I am, you know, I can't find him. He hasn't started practicing, and, you know, I had appointments coming up, prescriptions to be refilled, and don't know, you know, how to find a new primary doctor, and I did.
4: Yeah.
16: And find a new primary doctor, got, I could have made the appointment the next day or the next working day that he was working. But I was in within a week to my new primary doctor, and, you know, recommended me to a specialist just because they're doing, you know, they do the whole new workup on you because they want to see yourself, you know, so I have to do the, you know, the heart specialist, get the EKG and everything else. I have no problems, folks. I want to make that clear. I could have gone in by next Monday, but I'll be out of town. So I did it the next Monday, but no problem. They had all days next week where I could go in to a specialist like that to get it done. Everything was done so quickly. I mean, it was unbelievable. I was telling you off the air. I wasn't even going to bring this up until I saw this article. Just like, it's just done so quickly here. You get your stuff that you want, you know, boom, boom, boom, boom, boom. And when you see the wait times for specialists in Canada at times, but that's what the Fraser Institute is known for. The Fraser Institute also found the sharpest decline occurred post-2014, meaning during the decade the Justin Trudeau government was in power. The gap in living standards. Now, we know this because when did it come out, Eric? About 6 months ago? Remember that Mississippi, there isn't any state that isn't doing better than Canada, including, you know, Mississippi. They always thought Mississippi is...
4: Right, the
16: okay,
4: poor state, yeah.
16: It's the poor state. Mississippi is doing better than any Canadian province. The gap in living standards between Canada and the U.S. has more than doubled over the past quarter century, with Canada increasingly lagging behind the U.S., according to the new study. The study compared real inflation-adjusted GDP per person in Canada to the United States, a widely accepted measure of the standard of living in both countries from 1999 to 2024. It found in 1999, real GDP per person in Canada was, I'll round it off, $48,000 compared to $59,000 in the United States in constant Canadian dollars, a gap of almost $11,000. By 2024, the gap had increased to $23,000. $59,000 in Canada, $83,000 in the United States. The study noted the steepest decline started in 2014 when Canada's real GDP per person as a share of the U.S. economy fell from 83.1% in that year to 71.5% in 2024. This reflects the fact per person GDP growth in Canada largely stagnated during this time while growth continued in the United States at a strong pace. From 2014 to 2024, GDP per person in Canada grew at just 3.2% compared to 20.1% in the United States. Despite some early hopes prior to 2024, Canada has made virtually no economic progress relative to the United States and has instead fallen further behind where it stood at the turn of the century. It's absolutely clear Canadian policymakers have failed to create an environment where we can prosper, said Jake Fuss, the co-author of the study for the Fraser Institute. Remember, this is a Canadian think tank. This is a Toronto Sun reporting this. Squandering the Canadian Century, Part 1. Author of the study, Squandering the Canadian Century, Part 1, Comparing Economic Performance in Canada to the United States. The study found the Canadian economy lagging behind the U.S. in numerous other areas. For example, in 2010, the earliest year of comparable data, inflation-adjusted median employment income was $6,000 higher in the United States than in Canada, which increased to $8,000 by 2024. From 1994 to 2024, Canada experienced a decline in private sector employment as a share of total employment from 81.2% to 78.5%, meaning the public sector grew faster than the private sector, while in the U.S. the reverse happened. Private sector employment increased 85.8% to 86.5%. So there you go.
4: All right.
16: From 1999 to 2025, labor productivity, the ability of an economy to transform raw materials and other inputs into goods and services, which is a key driver of economic growth, more than doubled in the U.S. compared to Canada, increasing by 67.9% in the United States compared to 26.7% in Canada. Canada also experienced a rapid decline in business investment in Canada relative to the U.S. from 2017 to 2024, another key driver of productivity, falling from nearly 90 cents per worker for every dollar invested in the U.S. to 54 cents. So there you go. It should be noted that while the GDP per capita is the best, is the most common tool used to determine a country's standard of living, critics say it fails to capture the quality of life experienced by the average person. Sorry, the quality of life is the money I have in my pocket. They're going to say, you know, because they have free health care. Well, right. Fraser Institute's going to go, yeah, but what about waiting times? If you can't get in.
4: Well, if you say free, but also it's not really accessible in the way that it needs to be needed. It needs to be used, rather. If you need something serious, the wait times go up. If you're healthy, it's free, and you can go around telling your friends, hey, it's all free. Until you actually need something that's serious. And the waiting times start to go up. That's not access to health care. That's access to a waiting line.
16: Yeah. So there you go. Well, it's a warning for this embrace of socialism.
4: Yeah.
16: By the way, it was weird yesterday. You saw the two Democrats crossed over to move that bill forward. Then I think more Democrats jumped on it at the end for the final vote to say no part of socialism is good. That no part of socialism is good at the same time.
4: Right. The resolution vote yesterday.
16: Right. Yeah. That at the same time, I saw this from Jacob Perry, a senior advisor to various Republican campaigns, saying, I spent 20 years electing Republicans. Donald Trump is America's first socialist president. The government owns stakes in over 30 companies now, the biggest share of our only rare earth miner, veto power over U.S. steel, and now a third of the Venezuelan oil venture. And we talked about this yesterday, the split that you're seeing in the Republican Party.
4: Right.
16: And it's real.
4: It's a growing concern.
16: Yeah. So it was the same day. I think he wrote that on that day. Because of the Congress coming out.
4: Yeah, for the vote.
16: Yeah, because Republicans came out and said, we're completely against socialism.
4: Yeah.
16: Totally against it. Well.
4: No. You know, and that's it. It's about the ideas and the actions of government and the people in government. It's not about the people.
16: Yeah.
4: Your actions define you.
16: Did you see, too, that... I think the numbers came out yesterday. It was the most expensive August for gasoline for any August in, you know, in our history.
4: Right. Gas price. You know, that first week of August used to be, I don't know if it still is, one of the busiest driving seasons because parents get their last vacation with their kids in that first week of August before school goes back. I don't know if that's still the case, but then the driving season ends, and think about that. Typically what you see is demand goes down, right? And that will be the case up until mid to late November.
16: I mean, I saw it started coming down a little bit here the last week.
4: Right.
16: We were down.
4: That's probably the settlement. I don't know. I haven't looked at the forces behind it.
16: But up north, though,
4: yeah,
16: they don't start school for another week.
4: Yeah.
16: So it depends on where you are in the country. Mm-hmm. But by the time everybody's back in school, it's supposed to come down. We'll see whether it comes down.
4: Yeah, because usually it's Labor Day.
16: Because of supply and demand.
4: Yeah, usually it's Labor Day before that happens. Yep. And then you'll see a spike around Thanksgiving and then later around Christmas for a week or two. But and then we have to think about, speaking of our friends in the north, heating oil.
16: Yeah. Yeah. You start switching over.
4: Mm-hmm.
16: When I'm back in a couple of weeks, it's like when I was back, what was it, last week, the week before? I said, well, no more shorts when I come back in late September.
4: Yeah.
16: It'll be cold.
4: Right.
16: But for the first time ever, the national average for regular gasoline stayed above $4 per gallon every single day of August. Hmm. The record, the national average hovered around $4.05 to $4.09 per gallon through the end of the month, eclipsing the previous August record of roughly $3.94 from 2024. That's why the president was so passionate about the Venezuelan thing. Again, you know, he was trying to make it seem like there was an immediate impact, and there's not going to be an immediate impact of that, as we now know, and, you know, because that's years away.
4: Right.
16: You know, Ted Cruz was talking about that yesterday, and I saw Glenn Beck say the president called him yesterday, not understanding why Republicans aren't, you know, jumping on this and promoting it like crazy.
4: Hmm. Yeah.
16: And it's like, what can I say? I mean, you announce something, but how close are we to it? Even if you're for the United States taking equity part ownership in a foreign company.
4: Yeah.
16: You know, because that's the problem that he has with his own populace, as we have said, that you're going to have the populace come out and say, why is the U.S. government taking equity in a foreign oil company instead of bolstering American oil companies and the withdrawal of oil here that will help American workers?
4: Right.
16: You know, first it's meat. First he's saying we're going to let Europe dump meat, you know, into the United States, which ticked off farmers here.
4: And it's not even good meat.
16: It's European meat, exactly.
4: And if you don't eat your meat, you can't have your pudding.
16: Right.
4: How can you have your pudding if you don't eat your meat?
16: And then this, where it's just like, you know, there is no, even the problem is not just the socialist aspect of it, it's the populist aspect of it, where the president said, my only goal is to create jobs in the United States, even if it raises prices.
4: Right.
16: And well, these are two things in the last 2 weeks that are completely the opposite of what you've been promoting. That's a huge problem.
4: Yeah.
16: We are Red Eye Radio.
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10: Trial declared. I'm Deborah Valentine, Fox News. After 7 weeks of courtroom drama and 6 days of deliberations, the Lindsey Clancy triple murder trial ends in a mistrial. Fox's Chanley Painter.
11: The judge's decision came after jurors said they could not reach a unanimous verdict. Before that, Clancy's legal team tried to remove a juror they insisted wasn't following the court's instructions, but the judge refused to intervene. The defense also lost a last-minute appeal to Massachusetts' highest court, clearing the way for a mistrial to be declared. Under Massachusetts law, a mistrial doesn't end the case. Prosecutors can retry Clancy, pursue a plea deal, or even drop the charges, though that is very unlikely. The next key date is September 29th, when prosecutors are expected to reveal their next move.
10: Clancy admits to killing her children, but claims that postpartum psychosis made her not criminally responsible. A one-time gay Christian podcaster from Los Angeles is charged with making repeated social media threats against President Trump.
12: Federal investigators say this anti-Trump activist hailed the White House Correspondents' Dinner shooter as a hero and used his social media platforms to make repeated calls for President Trump to be killed. A federal indictment reads that in March, Benjamin Azariah Southworth posted a video on Instagram and said, kill Donald Trump, kill that mother-blanking pedophile in the White House, kill that traitor of the United States Constitution. The federal complaint reads the suspect has a personal website that also sells kill Trump stickers. He also allegedly posted a video of himself transporting into the Oval Office and raising a knife to the president. Southworth is federally charged with threats against the president, cyber stalking, and harassing communications.
10: Fox's Matt Finn reporting. Missouri's appealing to the U.S. Supreme Court after the state's highest court blocked a Trump-backed new congressional map and ordered a statewide vote in November on it. 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
15: A week and a day till the Cowboys play. I'm Sean Dion from the 24-hour Breaking News Center. Good morning. The Cowboys continue to prep for their season opener.
16: Competition is in the air as college football takes center stage this weekend. But with about a week left before their own game time, the Dallas Cowboys are rallying around their freshly minted roster. Quarterback Dak Prescott talks about the intensity of the practice field for who will be his backup, telling reporters,
17: I mean, I think it's a credit to Shoddy, and, you know, the central theme of this program is compete every day. And when you're talking about the competition in the two spot, that's how important every competition on this team is, and that's really how close every competition on this team was.
16: The Cowboys will start the season at Giants Stadium Sunday, September 13th. John Cooley, WBAP News.
15: Expect longer delays at North Texas airports. It is Labor Day weekend.
11: DFW International is expecting 1.4 million passengers to pass through the airport between today and next Tuesday. American Airlines says nearly 5,000 flights will depart DFW Airport during that time. And just to give you an idea of how many flights that is that will be taken off this weekend, a plane will depart every 14 seconds. So if you live near the area, you're going to be hearing them, that's for sure.
15: And there goes another plane, Adriana DiAlba with those details. And Texas is the second cheapest state to fill up your gas tank. The AAA Texas Weekend Gas Watch survey says the average statewide gas price is now $3.69 a gallon. It's just after 3 a.m. Sunshine and some clouds today. Very hot with a high of 99. Currently clear and 84 in Dallas and clear and 82 in Fort Worth. Sunrise will be at 7:05. 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
0: I'm Gordon Deal with Nicole Murray. Thanks for spending part of your weekend with us. Here's what's coming up this hour.
1: New polling finds young adults distrust today's tech leaders. What can be done to gain that trust?
0: On the personal finance front, does it make sense to tap retirement accounts to pay off a last bit of credit card debt?
1: With our lives full of digital experiences, more of us are turning to what's called counterbalancing. We'll explain what it means.
0: And the frenetic competition in Maryland, known as speed docking.
3: It started in 1971 in Crisfield, Maryland, and that was the first competition. And my understanding is it grew out of, you know, these boaters, sort of working watermen, debating who had, you know, better docking skills. And so they decided to have a contest. And here we are 50-some years later, and, you know, they're still at it.
0: Scott Calvert at the Wall Street Journal on the spectacle that's akin to NASCAR on the water. The technology industry's enormous investment in artificial intelligence is colliding with a growing trust problem among younger adults. So says tech analyst Rob Enderle, writing for TechNewsWorld.com. Rob, what about this new polling?
21: Well, so this is a CNBC Generation Lab poll of about 1,000 Americans ages 18 to 34. And these folks really don't trust tech executives. With the Palantir CEO Alex Karp at 81% distrust rating, which means, you know, 8 out of 10 people distrust him. And Peter Thiel at 79%, Mark Zuckerberg at 71%, Elon Musk at 70%. You know, I would have placed Elon Musk higher. Sam Altman at 69%. That's one of the AI CEOs. And the one that actually did the best was Microsoft CEO Satya Nadella, who was at 35% distrust, which kind of funny because we've gone back, I think, a couple decades. Microsoft probably would have led this, and the others wouldn't have made the list. It creates a fairly significant problem when most of the youth seems to distrust the people that are running these tech companies, because what it's going to mean is these guys aren't going to want to work for tech companies.
0: Yeah.
21: They're not going to want to buy tech company products.
0: What's at the heart of the distrust, Rob?
21: Well, I think AI is kind of the heart of this. These kids see AI come, well, kids and young adults see AI coming and taking away their job opportunity, and they're not excited about data centers taking away their water and their power. So they increasingly believe that these AI executives are working against their best interest.
0: So the cost of this trust gap could be what?
21: Well, people not wanting to go to work for these companies, people not wanting to buy these companies' products, not wanting to invest in these companies, that it would have an increasing impact on the valuation of the firms, the ability of the firms to develop products, and the revenue potential for the firm. So across the board, this isn't good for these tech firms, who are almost all high flyers. Kind of supports the argument they're on an AI bubble that is pretty dynamic at the moment, because you've got these massive valuations, and then on the other hand, you've got these major concerns about artificial intelligence, and these two things can't both be true for very long. They're gonna conflict.
0: Right. We're speaking with Rob Enderle, founder and principal analyst at the Enderle Group. He's written a piece for TechNewsWorld.com called AI Trust Gap with Young Adults Could Carry a High Cost. How do leaders of these firms then either build or rebuild the trust?
21: You've got to start looking like they're doing good stuff. I mean, that's it. They keep popping up in news articles where the AI's jumped the rails and done damage or taken away jobs, or cause data center catastrophic issues, including poisoning the water. They've got to start doing good stuff. So going into an area and then talk about maybe clearing up a Superfund site and put the data center on a Superfund site and then clear it up. Superfund sites are sites that have been badly contaminated. They're too expensive to clean up. Well, these guys can go in and as part of the data center build, clean up the site, do something good. Start looking for ways to create more clean water, put in desalinization plants, fund desalinization plants, and generally do stuff that looks beneficial. Showcase how AI can help cities be more efficient, get more stuff done, maybe provide cities with AI services for free as a way to offset some of the costs that they incur. But fundamentally, actually have a part of what they're doing be doing good for the community, so they don't just come in like a bunch of Viking raiders and pillagers and have people concerned that their wives and kids aren't safe. They've got to go in and be part of the solution as opposed to being the total problem.
0: So are these companies being held back currently, you think, by this distrust, or not quite yet?
21: I think we're seeing that certainly with regard to data centers. They're having a heck of a time getting data center approvals right now. And in Texas in particular, there is a huge disconnect between the government leadership and the population who doesn't want these data centers and the leadership that did. Well, that seems to be changing, though. The governor of Texas just came out and said, well, we're not going to do any more data centers then. And he'd been pro-data center up to that point. So it's having an adverse impact on the growth potential of these AI firms at the beginning, and eventually it may wipe a bunch of them out.
0: Thanks, Rob. Rob Enderle, founder and principal analyst at the Enderle Group. Coming up next on This Weekend, prepping your car for a Labor Day road trip.
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12: Ready for the weekend? We're here to get it started. This weekend with Gordon Deal.
13: Hey, glad you're with us. Hitting the road for Labor Day weekend, along with tens of millions of other drivers. Being prepared for a road trip can save you lots of time and money. AAA says it responded to more than 400,000 roadside assistance calls last Labor Day weekend. Tips from John Paul, known as the car doctor at AAA. John, help us out.
14: You know, when it comes down to road service calls, some of the most popular calls we get are flat tires and dead batteries. So it's always a good idea to put an emergency kit together. That could be anything from gloves and a flashlight to warning triangles to a portable air compressor and a portable jump start box. You can buy these things now pretty inexpensively. Some are combined together so you can jump start your own car without having to use jumper cables and try to find a friend. But over Labor Day weekend, it's kind of interesting. There's going to be about 40 million people traveling, but statistically, about 400,000 of those are going to break down over the Labor Day weekend. So a little bit of preparation ahead of time is always a good idea.
13: Now, it's interesting because those items you mentioned, like, you don't have to carry them around every day, but if you're doing 250 miles back and forth this Labor Day weekend, maybe it's a good idea to just toss them in the car.
14: It is. And in our family cars, we actually have, like, a little gym bag, and it has gloves and some basic hand tools and some flares and, again, that portable air compressor, portable jump start box. It all just, it doesn't take up any room. Put it in there, throw a first aid kit in with it, and you're good to go in case you need it. Like a good Boy Scout, you know, you always sort of plan for the worst and hope for the best.
13: Yeah. How do you manage, say, hybrids these days? I'm not much of an under-the-hood car guy. So with regards to, like you mentioned before, jumper cables or these portable jumpers, what do you do with, like, a hybrid or an electric? Are you out of luck?
14: Well, almost every hybrid or electric, with very few exceptions, still has a 12-volt battery. And the 12-volt battery is what turns everything on. So whether you have an older hybrid like a Prius or something new like a Tesla, it still relies on that 12-volt battery to wake the car up. So if that 12-volt battery goes dead, your car's not going to do anything. So, again, a basic jump start, just like you've done for the last 40 years, and it will get your typically get your hybrid going.
13: How difficult is it these days, too, for those types of cars which don't carry spare tires?
14: That is one of those challenges that we face at AAA all the time. There is about 120 different makes and models of cars that may not have a spare tire. And we hate that. We would love to see every car have a spare tire, because if you get a flat by the side of the road and that tire is unusable, that turns into a tow, which is inconvenient for you. We would much rather come out, put your spare tire on, and get you on your way. So we love the idea of spare tires in vehicles. We miss them when they're not there. And it turns a simple road service call into a tow. And again, if you have a family of five with you, you're not going to put them in a tow truck. You're going to call Uber or Lyft to have them picked up, and it becomes more complicated. So for people that plan long-distance trips, and a lot of plug-in hybrids and most electric vehicles do not have spare tires, and you can buy spare tire kits, sort of a universal spare tire with a jack and a lug wrench. If I was planning a cross-country trip or, you know, from – New York to Florida or something, I would definitely want to have a spare tire in my car.
13: Yeah. We're speaking with John Paul. He's the car doctor at AAA, and we're talking about Labor Day road tripping. If we need to call AAA or service like yours, is it possible we get you or perhaps a contractor acting for you?
14: It could be either way. We have, over the years, we have replaced our contractor network to a certain extent with our own employees, our own trucks, and we've done some pretty unique things. For instance, within the Northeast market now, we have about 45 Ford Lightning pickup trucks, fully electric pickup trucks, that are going out and doing things like battery service, but they're also able to go out and charge up an electric car by the roadside. So if you had an electric car that ran out of electricity, one of these Ford Lightning trucks could come, stay with you for half an hour, put a little bit more electricity into your battery bank, and get you on your way. So we're looking at all kinds of different things, even to the point where, in a lot of cases, we're eliminating diesel-powered vehicles and going to gasoline vehicles because they're just cleaner vehicles and better for the environment.
13: Wow. Is it standard that the tow truck driver would give you a lift, or is it up to the driver to determine who he or she may or may not take?
14: Typically, a tow truck driver will always take one or two people with you. Keep in mind, they're generally just regular cab-style trucks, so you can only put so many people in them. But we will never leave anybody by the side of the road. If it's a family, we'll try to make arrangements for some sort of transportation to get them out of harm's way, absolutely. But in most cases, yeah, we'll try to put a couple people in the tow truck and get them in their car to a place of safety.
13: Thanks, John. John Paul, the car doctor at AAA. Coming up next on This Weekend, tapping retirement funds to pay off credit card debt.

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14: Glad you're with us. Hope your holiday weekend's off to a good start. Paying off that last bit of credit card debt with retirement funds can be tempting, but is it the best money move to make? Here's this weekend's Nicole Murray.
15: Today, talking about credit card debt. Here to discuss, Market Watch reporter Aditi Srikant. So I know someone wrote into you asking about withdrawing money from their retirement account to pay off debt. Can you explain the situation in a bit more detail?
16: Sure. This person has about $1,000 worth of credit card debt. It sounds like it's their last bit of debt, and they really want to knock it out. And they found out about this kind of loophole where you can withdraw up to $1,000 from your retirement account penalty-free, and they're wondering if it's a terrible idea to do that just to get rid of that last bit of debt.
15: So what advice did you give them?
16: So, blanket rule, do not withdraw from your retirement account. That money is there for a reason. You really don't want to start treating your retirement account like this cash reserve that you can access anytime you're in a bit of a pinch. So that's what I think, and I think that would be the advice from most financial professionals.
15: Now, I know the term emergency expense withdrawal has gotten mentioned a few times here. What is that, and what qualifies as an emergency?
16: So under the Secure 2.0 guidelines, the IRS sees an emergency personal expense as an unforeseeable or immediate financial need relating to necessary personal or family emergency expenses. You know, the guidelines are pretty vague and broad, I think, by design. And you also self-certify that this is an emergency. so no one really checks whether, you know, what you're taking the money out for. However, the stuff listed by the IRS has more to do with medical expenses, disaster, you know, if your home floods, things like that. So credit card debt probably wouldn't fall within the parameters they're mentioning. However, once again, you self-certify. No one's really checking on this. So that's just something to think about if you want to take this money out penalty-free. You know, be aware of the guidelines.
15: And I know you mentioned it briefly a few seconds ago, but what would you say is the biggest reason to not withdraw from your retirement account?
16: So the obvious cons are like you're losing out on compound interest, right? So you're not just reducing the amount of money in the account now, you're missing out on any future investment growth. And the money is taxable. So even if the penalty is waived, the money is taxable. The biggest reason is that you just do not want to form this habit of thinking that your retirement account is, you know, this pot of money you can pull from anytime you are in a financial pickle or you're under distress. Like, that money really should be for you when you're retired. And I think it's really easy to forget that when you're young. I think we all have trouble thinking so far ahead into the future. But really, like, you know, your retirement account, respecting the fact that you aren't supposed to touch it, is an act of kindness towards your future self. Think about, you know, try to visualize yourself older and not working and what kind of life you want to live when you're, you know, 70 plus. And that might make you think twice before you withdraw from this account.
15: So for someone who does have debt, how would you suggest they go about paying it off without withdrawing from retirement accounts?
16: So I actually like to break this down into a daily expense. Let's say this person, I break down this math in the article. Let's say they want to pay off this $1,000 in about 3 months. That means they need to allocate about $11 a day to pay it down. That's about $77 a week. What tweaks can you make to your spending that will free up $77 a week? I feel like that's a much more digestible way to think about debt rather than a lump sum you want to pay off as quickly as possible. You know, break it down, because if I had to guess, a lot of people could curb $77 worth of expenses. That seems more manageable. That's easier to metabolize. You know, go through your budget, look line by line. What are you spending on groceries? What are you spending on nights out? What are you, some people, you know, go really crazy with online shopping, thinking, oh, I stayed home for the night, that's saving money, and they're online buying whatever. So just really look at your budget, look at your last bank statements, and go line through line and see where you can free up some cash.
14: That's this weekend's Nicole Murray with MarketWatch columnist Aditi Srikant. Coming up next on This Weekend, in pursuit of a counterbalance.

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1: Thanks for spending part of your weekend with us. Gordon Deal with Nicole Murray. Coming up this half hour, more office criticism for Gen Z workers. Plus, how to dock a boat in 20 seconds. And an Australian shepherd sets a fun record. We'll have that story in about 20 minutes. You may recall that Madonna once sang about living in a material world. Now it's a digital world. But many of us want the opposite, known as counterbalancing. Here's consumer analyst Regina Lewis. Regina, explain.
2: Well, with so much digital experience, we're seeking the opposite. Analog is in, and there's a reason. Digital

0: ritual and effort. And if it was perfect, suddenly imperfect is in because it's more authentic.
1: Man. All right. So this is like, it's analog, right? I think you said analog is in.
0: Yeah, analog is in, and skill is emerging as a modern status symbol. So pottery, sewing, needlepoint, woodworking, baking, gardening, repairing what's broken, anything that deliberately reintroduces effort. So example, my nephew bought a motorcycle for $350 on Facebook Marketplace. It doesn't have a seat. He's a recent college graduate. He's fixing it himself, okay. Right? But it's the process and the tinkering that is really interesting. Even something like we put all of our lives in the cloud now, and people are putting them back on paper, old-fashioned scrapbooking. Even the traditional film cameras are making a resurgence. Michael's, the giant craft store, had a creativity trend report I just looked at, and it really does indicate a cultural shift. Consumers are no longer just crafting as a hobby, but they're using the tactile analog activities to reclaim their time and identity wow. in an automated world.
1: Very cool. We're speaking with Regina Lewis, consumer analyst, and we're talking about counterbalancing because we need a little friction in our lives. I thought it was interesting in some of your notes here, you referenced, say, digital listening in exchange for, say, these vinyl listening bars. What are they?
0: Yeah, it's interesting. So music streaming, you can get any song anytime, as you well know. So vinyl records are, they're back too. Why? Because they take effort to play. So new, not just, you know, the secondhand vinyl record revenue topped $1 billion in 2025. That's the 19th straight year of growth. A telling example is the Gunter Hotel in San Antonio. They actually have, talk about a job title, a vinyl ambassador. And they are the concierge, if you will, of a 1,000-plus record library. And every guest room in the hotel has its own record player. And about 300 albums a day, about one per room, are checked out. Kind of neat and a real sign of the times.
1: Thanks, Regina. Regina Lewis, consumer analyst. Coming up next on This Weekend, Gen Z beat up again for a lack of office skills.
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0: Thanks for spending time with us. Every generation of new grads is told by an older generation that it doesn't know how to work. Gen Z apparently has it especially rough, so says Amanda Hoover, senior correspondent at Business Insider. Amanda, what have you found?
1: Yeah, I think we've been hearing various iterations of this and even that term showing up in news articles and things that big bosses are saying in recent years, really since post-pandemic and as we're seeing Gen Z enter the workforce. People saying that this group of graduates isn't ready to work in an office. They're not professional. They don't communicate well. They don't have the skills that they need to work in the office. I kept hearing this over and over, though, and really thinking that doesn't sound that different from the way that my generation, I'm a millennial, was spoken about. And I have to imagine that maybe it's come up in past generations as well. So took a look at the story about this idea of workplace readiness, and has anyone ever really showed up to their first job, particularly like an office job, ready to be there?
0: Yeah, it's interesting because you did say that each generation unlocks a new stigma upon entering the workplace. Mm-hmm. Give examples for that, because you even touched on this, the silent generation.
1: Right. I mean, millennials were entitled and had gotten too many ribbons and then didn't know how to fail at anything. That was kind of the perception. We had the slacker stereotype among Gen X and all the grunge music and things that came of that era. And if you really go back to like baby boomers, we think that these were hippies.
0: So somebody almost sounding exasperated in your story said something along the lines of, can we have schools please focus on developing skills rather than trying to impart this traditional academia?
1: Yes, and I think that is not a new argument. I think there was also this big focus on STEM skills that we saw in the 2010s, and that learning to code would unlock a lifetime of job security and riches for you. And now we see that AI has really upended that. And what I've been hearing from employers and experts in this and people in college leadership positions over the past year is that critical thinking and humanities degrees are really regaining a value, but we've had fewer people pursue them over the last 15 years and more people pursue STEM degrees. So there's this complicated thing of jobs want people to have skills, but that doesn't necessarily mean operating Excel or sending emails in the right format and etiquette. They're often talking about communication, teamwork, critical thinking, and the development of that can look a lot different than the practice of it in the workplace.
0: So I get the sense then it doesn't necessarily sound like there's cause for concern here. This is just a phase that this particular group of workers is going through and will eventually train them and move along.
1: There are some differences happening when I spoke to people that have looked at this or dealt with different generations of college students. I'm hearing from professors that college freshmen are showing up with less experience, you know, outside of academic settings.
0: Thanks, Amanda. Amanda Hoover, senior correspondent at Business Insider. Coming up next on This Weekend, NASCAR on the water.

0: The Alzheimer's Association and the Ad Council present the story of Tom and Levi.
1: Tom is the smartest man I know. 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
13: Glad you could be with us. Competitive boat docking is the hottest sport you've likely never heard of. Scott Calvert, reporter at the Wall Street Journal, says it's popular on the waterways of coastal Maryland. He went to one in Pocomoke City. Scott, how's it work?
14: So the way it works is you have a number of boat captains and they take turns doing this. And so the way it works is they will sort of rev their boat and go really fast down across the water. And then when they get to the slip, they kind of make a hard turn and they throw the boat into reverse. And as the boat is coming into the slip, they throw these hoops that look like hula hoops over the pilings. And whoever does that fastest wins.
13: So this has been around a long time, and I did not realize this. There's some history here.
14: Yeah, I didn't realize it either, and I'm from Maryland. But basically, it started in 1971 in Crisfield, Maryland, and that was the first competition. And my understanding is it grew out of, you know, these boaters sort of workmen, basically, working watermen, debating who had, you know, better docking skills. And so they decided to have a contest. And here we are 50-some years later, and, you know, they're still at it.
13: Can we be honest and just say most folks are gathering so they can see mashups, collisions, some sort of mild disaster?
14: That's part of it. You know, people talk about this as like, you know, NASCAR on the water with a little bit of a monster truck energy thrown in, because there always is the risk for a smash up, because when the boats are backing up, it is not uncommon for them to bump a piling, and sometimes they will knock the piling over entirely. There was one boating captain who told me he did indeed once hit a tiki bar, which he said was not good. And sometimes these boats get damaged. You know, if they come into the dock, you know, too fast, there have been instances of sterns cracking, and you know, those can be pretty expensive repairs. But there's no question that that's part of the drama, right? It's the excitement, it's the speed with which they do it, it's sort of the bravado and all of that. But there's definitely, you know, a little bit of they might crash kind of thing.
13: Jeez, we're speaking with Scott Calvert, reporter at the Wall Street Journal. His story is called "How to Dock a Boat in 20 Seconds Without Taking Out a Tiki Bar," and he looked at these competitive boat docking events. How often are they held, and is there like prize money at stake?
14: Yeah, well, there's more than a dozen of them all around the bay, and one thing to point out is that these are not fancy boats. These are not cabin cruisers or speed boats. These are working boats, and a lot of the captains, they actually will crab, you know, do commercial crabbing in the same boat that they race in, and you know, nobody says they're getting rich off of this. The way it often works is they will get a flat fee, everybody, for showing up. So like in the one that I went to, everyone got $2,000 just to be there. And partly that accounts for the fact that it can be expensive just getting there. Like some of these guys will spend $800 on fuel just to get there, right? And so really what this is mostly about is bragging rights and just sort of the sense of, hey, I beat you, I did it faster than you.
13: By the way, it's possible you may lose to a 12-year-old girl.
14: Yeah. Well, what's interesting is there's a girl named Peyton Reese. She is 12 years old, and she is in this circuit, and she has a 36-foot boat, you know, that she does, and she's pretty good. In fact, when I was there, when I was in Pocomoke City, Maryland, on Saturday for that event, she won first place in the singles in the medium boat category. So you know, so she told me she has 10 trophies now to her name, which is not bad for being 12.
13: How about that? Boy, what are the factors you have to consider here when you're competing? Wind could be an issue, I guess.
14: Yeah, there can be wind, there can be tides. In some cases, like where I was, there's the current to think about, you know, and all of those things. And one of the interesting things is that, you know, these captains, even the ones who've been doing it since the 1990s, they tell me they get really nervous beforehand, like big time butterflies. But then once the air horn sounds and they go, it's like it's go time, and they're just totally in a zone and kind of don't hear that. They kind of tune the crowd out and all of that, because they've really got to be on their game. It's not just driving the boat, it's also tossing those hoops, because you can do the best job with the boat driving, but if you miss the hoops, you know, it's game over.
13: Thanks, Scott. Scott Calvert, reporter at the Wall Street Journal. Coming up next on This Weekend, the dog who set an impressive record.
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13: Records announced the achievement on social media last Sunday, but Frazier thinks Chardonnay could jump across more than 100 people in a minute, and plans to start new training. That'll do it for this hour. For Nicole Murray, I'm Gordon Deal. 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
7: Jury reaches an impasse. I'm Roxanne Evans, Fox News. The judge in the Massachusetts trial declared a mistrial today after the jury failed again to reach a verdict in Lindsay Clancy's court case for strangling her three young children to death, something she admitted. Fox's Brian Yenis outside the courthouse in Plymouth.
8: After 40 hours of deliberations over 6.5 days, this jury delivered a final note saying that with a heavy heart, they could not reach a unanimous decision as to whether Lindsay Clancy was criminally responsible for killing her three children. Clancy's attorney, Kevin Reddington, filed an emergency appeal to the state's Supreme Judicial Court to try to stop today's mistrial declaration. It was denied. Reddington claimed the judge should have investigated and replaced a lone male juror who Reddington says was identified in a jury note as someone who had doubt but refused to follow the law on reasonable doubt. Reddington said the jury was split 11-1 in favor of acquitting Clancy.
7: Prosecutors must decide whether to try Clancy again. Meantime, she will remain at a psychiatric hospital. A watchdog report alleges President Trump's former labor secretary drank on the job, misused funds, and oversaw a toxic work environment.
9: A report from the Labor Department's Office of Inspector General alleges former Labor Secretary Lori Chavez Dreamer engaged in an inappropriate relationship with a member of her security detail and repeatedly directed staff to perform personal tasks on government time. It also accuses her of inappropriately combining personal and official travel, of violating the department's alcohol policies, and failing to report gifts. The report cites more than 500 documents, images, and videos, and includes interviews with dozens of current and former department staffers. Kristen Goodwin, Fox News.
7: She resigned in April amid misconduct allegations. 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
11: Doubling the money for school vouchers. I'm Sean Dion from the 24-hour Breaking News Center. Good morning. The Texas Comptroller is asking lawmakers to double the funding for the private school voucher program to more than $2 billion.
12: As part of the 2028-29 appropriations request, Comptroller Don Huffines asked the state legislature to increase the program's base funding by $1 billion to cover the costs of private school or homeschooling for more families. The legislature approved $1 billion for the first school year of the program. Clayton Neville, WBAP News.
11: 20 years in prison for a man convicted in the so-called Texas Killing Fields case, Fox's Lisa Lacerra reports.
13: James Dulce Elmore Jr. was given the maximum sentence by a jury in Galveston County a day after he was found guilty of manslaughter in the death of 16-year-old Laura Miller. He was arrested earlier this year, accused of preparing the dose of cocaine that killed her. Her body was found in the so-called killing fields in 1986. Investigators believe multiple people may be responsible for the deaths of more than 30 girls and young women. Their bodies found in a stretch of land along I-45 southeast of Houston. Miller was one of four young women whose bodies were found between 1984 and 1991 in a rural field off a desolate dirt road in League City. Most of the deaths associated with the Texas killing fields remain unsolved. Lee Silicera, Fox News.
11: We are inside the 4 o'clock hour. Sunshine and some clouds today. Very hot with a high of 99. It is clear and 83 in Dallas. Clear and 80 in Fort Worth. Sunrise will be at 7:05. Sunset at 7:48. The Saturday night low will be 78 degrees. 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

0: that'll do it for this edition of the Fox News Rundown from Washington. Tomorrow we speak with Josh Rultenberg about his book, Draw the Line in Ohio, How One State's Fight for Fair Maps Explains Gerrymandering in America, and how the redistricting fight is reshaping American politics. I'm Jessica Rosenthal. Thanks for listening to the Fox News Rundown from Washington.
1: The U.S. Treasury quietly released its official financial report for 2025. It appears by its own numbers, the U.S. government seems insolvent. It's reported that the Treasury shows about $6 trillion in assets and over $47 trillion in liabilities. Add it all up, and it looks like the U.S. owes more than $130 trillion it doesn't have. 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
7: A mistrial. I'm Deborah Valentine, Fox News. A mistrial declared over a deadlocked jury in Lindsey Clancy's Massachusetts triple murder trial. Fox's Kristen Goodwin has details.
8: Plymouth County District Attorney Timothy Cruz says Lindsey Clancy's case isn't about health care.
9: Children were murdered, and it's our job to seek justice.
8: Noting he'll decide whether to retry the case, defense attorney Kevin Reddington.
10: I don't know if we will ever be able to get jurors that aren't aware of this case anywhere.
8: A judge declaring a mistrial Friday after jurors were unable to reach a verdict. Prosecutors argued Clancy intentionally killed her three young children in 2023. The 36-year-old admits to strangling them, but pleaded not guilty to murder charges with the defense, maintaining she shouldn't be held criminally liable because she had postpartum psychosis. Kristen Goodwin, Fox News.
7: Some of the Pentagon's top brass reportedly are facing lie detector tests to find who is leaking classified information. Fox's Roxanne Evans reports.
11: The Pentagon is turning up the pressure in its hunt for leakers. The New York Times reports about 50 senior military officials were put through polygraph tests last month as investigators tried to find out who leaked details about dwindling U.S. weapons supplies during the Iran war. So far, no one has reportedly failed. President Trump has called the leaks treasonous and says those responsible could face prison time. Roxanne Evans, Fox News.
7: Missouri's appealing to the U.S. Supreme Court after the state's highest court blocked a Trump-backed new congressional map and ordered a statewide vote in November on it. The new congressional boundaries drawn to help Republicans win an additional seat and hold on to their slim House majority. 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
5: A week and a day till the Cowboys play. I'm Sean Dion from the 24-Hour Breaking News Center. Good morning. The Cowboys continue to prep for their season opener.
13: Competition is in the air as college football takes center stage this weekend. But with about a week left before their own game time, the Dallas Cowboys are rallying around their freshly minted roster. Quarterback Dak Prescott talks about the intensity of the practice field for who will be his backup, telling reporters,
14: I mean, I think it's a credit to Shoddy, and, you know, the central theme of this program is compete every day. And when you're talking about the competition in the two spot, that's how important every competition on this team is, and that's really how close every competition on this team was.
13: The Cowboys will start the season at Giant Stadium Sunday, September 13th. John Cooley, WBAP News.
5: Expect longer delays at North Texas airports. It is Labor Day weekend.
15: DFW International is expecting 1.4 million passengers to pass through the airport between today and next Tuesday. American Airlines says nearly 5,000 flights will depart DFW Airport during that time. And just to give you an idea of how many flights that is that will be taken off this weekend, a plane will depart every 14 seconds. So if you live near the area, you're going to be hearing them, that's for sure.
5: And there goes another plane, Adriana DiAlba with those details. And Texas is the second cheapest state to fill up your gas tank. The AAA Texas Weekend Gas Watch survey says the average statewide gas price is now $3.69 a gallon. Just after 5 a.m. now, sunshine and some clouds today, very hot with a high of 99. It's clear and 82 in Dallas and clear and 80 in Fort Worth. Sunrise will be at 7:05. 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

0: when we're not in the great outdoors, we're thinking about it. Kander Outdoors. Come on into the camp house and make yourself at home.
1: Hey, happy dove season to you up in Montana. You guys are hunting upland birds. I know that squirrels have opened up in other parts of the country. And there are even some early deer hunters out in the woods. It's a great time of year. I call them the burr months, the best months of the year, September, October, November, December. The burrs are back. I'm Billy Kinder. Welcome to our camp house at Kinder Outdoors here in Texas. Hey, the first domino to fall, dove season. A lot of guys have been out in the field since Tuesday. The season opened up on Tuesday. Some guys are seeing a lot of birds. Other guys are just having a really good time with their friends. Last week, we had Captain Steve Stapleton with the Texas Parks and Wildlife Department game wardens on the show, and he explained to us what exactly constitutes hunting over bait. That's illegal in Texas to bait a field. You can hunt over corn or sunflowers as long as you didn't go to the feed store and buy that corn or those sunflowers. Here's what he had to say about hunting over bait.
2: So Billy, as game wardens, we know it when we see it. It's our term. Listen, if you're out in a cut soybean field or corn or milo, you know, croton, that's legal. Hunt over that all day long. And you're going to see piles where they miss the buggy or the hopper. That is all completely legal to hunt over. Now, when we roll up to a pull dam and it's obvious that the high school kid and all of his buddies have been to the feed store and they have scattered chicken scratch all the way up and down the dam, that's a problem. Right. So, yeah, that you cannot do. So don't sweeten it up, boys. Play by the rules.
1: Captain Steve Stapleton with the Texas Parks and Wildlife Department. He's going to join us on the show again this week. Kind of go over the rules and regulations a little bit, make sure everybody's legal. And we're going to pay a little visit to the dove capital of the world, Argentina. Robbie Granger is with the Los Lorales Lodge in Argentina. He's been making people happy with Argentine dove hunts for 2 decades. And we're going to talk to him about that experience a little later on. So get your camo on. Make sure you got your license in your pocket. It's time to go dove hunting with Kinder Outdoors, and I'm sure glad you're here in the camp house with us. Here in Texas, for the first time in history, the South Zone is opening up dove season, or did on Tuesday, at the same time as the Central and North Zones. Everybody opened up on September 1st across the state, and the special white-winged dove season has been eliminated. Dove populations in Texas this year are at near record highs, and folks have been celebrating that since Tuesday with dove poppers, dove kebabs, dove and grits, all kinds of good stuff. The first segment here in the North Zone where I live kicked off on Tuesday, September 1st, and runs through November 8th, and then the second segment opens up December 18th. Through January 7th, maybe take advantage of some of those migrating birds at that time. Every year I take a look at Arizona to see what's going on out there, because that is another place where you can really have a great dove shoot. The Arizona Game and Fish Department says the daily bag limit is still 15 doves in Arizona, but a hunter is no longer limited to a maximum of 10 white-winged doves as part of that total. A hunter can now harvest any combination of morning and white-winged doves that make up a 15-bird limit in Arizona or a possession limit of 45. There is, in Arizona, just as there is in Texas, no daily bag limit or possession limit on Eurasian collared doves. Shoot as many of those as you want. Something you do have to do differently in Arizona than here: a fully feathered wing must be left attached to the dove for ID purposes until you reach your residence, permanent residence, or wherever that bird will be consumed. Larissa Harding is with the Arizona Game and Fish Department, statewide small game program manager. She says, hey, we expect an average year for morning doves and maybe an above average year for white wings in Arizona. Congratulations to Pickering, Ontario, Canada pro bass angler Evan Kung. He won his very first Bassmaster Elite event on the St. Lawrence River the other day. A four-day total of 109 pounds, 9 ounces, all of those smallmouth. Think about that. The heaviest winning weight consisting of all smallmouth in Bassmaster history. That's saying something. That qualifies Kung for the 27 Bassmaster Classic and secures his place on the Bassmaster Elite Tour again next year. And this was a cool event. The first ever inaugural Bassmaster Randy Moss Pro Football Hall of Fame Pro-Am Bass Tournament out of Clanton, New York. It was Hall of Fame linebacker, former New Orleans Saint Ricky Jackson, teaming up with Elite Series Pro John Garrett that won it on the St. Lawrence River. A five-bass limit that weighed 21 pounds, 10 ounces. NFL alumni on Bassmaster Elite Series boats. That's a fun event. Tell you what, we're going to take a little break, grab a fresh cup of coffee, maybe even a sausage and biscuit. And then I'll meet you right back here in the Kinder Outdoors Camphouse with Captain Steve Stapleton of the Texas Parks and Wildlife Department. We're going to go over some of the rules and regulations, make sure everybody is safe and legal out there in the field today. Still to come, Ray Sasser, Larry Wysoon, and Robbie Granger from Los Laureles Lodge, Argentina.
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0: 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This is Kinder Outdoors.
1: 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I'm a life member. So is my wife, Robin. We don't throw our money around willy-nilly. 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My friend Steve Stapleton is a captain with the Texas Parks and Wildlife Department Game Wardens. He's my go-to guy, and I sure do appreciate the time today, Steve. Thank you.
2: Happy dove season, Billy. How are you?
1: Oh, you know what? All is well. Once dove season rolls around, they're playing tackle football again. It's 3 degrees cooler than it was a week ago. It's all good, brother. It's all good.
2: But let me tell you, it is over here, it is hot and dry. It is so dry. The trees are whistling at the dogs. Okay.
1: Yeah.
2: That's how bad
1: it
2: is.
1: Listen, and these wildfires, bless your hearts. I know that our game wardens have had a big role in this. Everyone available has been out fighting these fires. This big fire, Palo County has come treacherously close to my friends, my brother's place, and it's just been. We appreciate all your efforts. Thank you so much.
2: You bet. Hey, we're pulling multi shifts. We're working those fires. We're trying to work the lakes. We're trying to work dove hunters, and then we got an eye on hurricanes out in the Gulf. So our plate's full, Billy. Our plate's full.
1: There's a lot going on. Let's talk to the dove hunters a little bit this morning. The season kicked off on Tuesday, but today, Saturday, it's the first weekend of dove season, and I would expect that it's going to be rather crowded out there. So it might be a real good time to go over the rules and regulations a little bit. What do I need in my pocket or on my phone to legally hunt doves in Texas?
2: Sure. Well, let's start off with the basics. Hey, have a hunting license, okay? Have that current hunting license. Hey, we do encourage you to get it on your phone. I begrudgingly have tried to do that this year. It's hard, okay? I'm used to carrying around a piece of paper. I get it, but incredibly convenient, too. The other thing I'd say for that is, hey, if that game warden shows up out there in the field and wants to see your license and it's on your phone, hey, know how to find it on your phone, okay? Because we spend a whole lot of time scrolling through everything on your phone trying to find it. But, hey, pass that license. You need to have hunter ed if you're of age. Hey, and that shotgun you're shooting needs to hold no more than 3 shells. And then, hey, know what you're shooting at. Okay. We play the game every year of somebody shooting what we call a non-targeted species, usually because they're bored. Okay. But remember, we're just hunting doves. All right. So lay off the Tweety birds and everything else, because like I tell everybody that does that, hey, shells are expensive. Okay.
1: Hey, my brother in about 1976 accidentally killed a killdee. He thought it was a dove. I still give him a hard time. But has the statute of limitations passed on that? Is he in the clear?
2: It has, but you can beat him up forever about it. And shame on it. Now, listen, every good game warden's probably been about, 16 with a shotgun. It happens. Now, if you had a dad like I do, he would have been forced to eat that bird. Okay? He would have cleaned it. You would have ate it, okay? And that's probably the right kind of justice, okay?
1: But it is.
2: Hey, be mindful of where you are. Hey, again, as dry as it is, when you park that truck out there in that field, hey, make sure you're not in tall grass, okay? We don't need anything else to deal with.
1: No. Well, let me ask you this, Captain Steve Stapleton. if I have a really good morning and I shoot 15 morning doves, and I have them in my back, my little bag, but here comes a big old flock of white-winged doves. How many of those can I now shoot?
2: Well, I know where you're going with this, Billy, and the answer is zero, okay? So we call that double dipping. Don't do that. And where I thought you were going with the story, what we normally see is this, what we call the Texas two-step, where you may shoot a limit in the morning and then get back out there that afternoon and shoot another. If that doesn't work, remember, this is 15 birds per day. Now, while we're playing this game, let me remind everybody, because this is another fallacy out there. Shooting starts at 30 minutes before sunrise, and it ends, okay, at sunset. Not 30 minutes after, at sunset, okay? So everybody be mindful.
1: Yep, there you go. So if you shoot your 15 morning doves, you're done for the day, okay? Don't shoot another dove of any
2: species. You're done. So we all know this in Texas. Hey, dove season, the dove shoot, it's a social event. You shoot your 15, call yourself blessed, and toddle on back to the group, and y'all share some lies with each other, okay? Because you're done for the day.
1: Absolutely. Now, in Texas, there are three species we can legally shoot, the morning dove, the white-winged dove, and the white-tipped dove. You're up here in North Texas. How often do you see a white-tipped dove up here?
2: You don't. You don't. If you do, you're super blessed. What they get confused with are like the banded collared dove or straight up pigeons. Okay. And remember, those are unlimited. So we call those bonus birds. Now, what we are seeing years past, and all biologists are saying this is going to be one of the best dove seasons ever. So we'll see. Hey, they're biologists. We don't know. Half of them are Aggies. So let's just say we don't know. But what we are seeing up here every year more and more are somebody will shoot a dove. It kind of looks funny with these white fronted wings, and that's a white winged dove. And their territory is expanding really north as we go. So used to be a rarity, now kind of common.
1: Yep, that's exactly right. It's been fun to see. And they're just a hoot. And you mentioned the Eurasian collared dove. Those are, if you want to pull the trigger on those, you can.
2: They're delicious. And they don't count against your bag limit. So bonus birds.
1: There you go. Very good. If you have cold beer in the cooler, it's better for it to stay in that cooler until after you're through pulling the trigger.
2: Right. Hey, everybody be smart, okay? And we realize it's a social affair. So we're going to see alcohol out there in the field. Be reasonable with it. And, like we say, because we see it too often, alcohol and firearms don't mix. So save that for the tailgate when you get back to the group.
1: You know what? It's early in the season, but I bet you've already seen some very interesting things out in the field, Steve. And through your many years as a Texas game warden, do you remember a particular dove hunter that just kind of sticks out in your memory?
2: So Texas dove hunters are they're a special bunch. They're a happy bunch. Like I said before, these are social gatherings, right? And so there's nothing better for a game warden than to hit a hot field with birds flying, okay, shots going off everywhere, dogs running around, people hollering on your left and on your right. As a game warden, we love it. We love it. Hey, I love checking a gun where the barrel is hot. All right. And a few years ago, we hit a field like this. Okay. And just a big cut cornfield, hunters all the way around it, mojos, right. And everybody's shooting, birds flying everywhere. And, I work the whole field, get all the way to the back corner. And on the backside of it's a cut over wheat field. And there's just one guy way out in the middle of this wheat field. So I decide, I'm a game warden. I'm go check him. And I bounce across the fence, walk out across there, and he kind of cuts around and looks at me. And as soon as he locks eyes on me, his head drops. Okay? That's what we call a clue. Yeah, that's a clue. And he's sitting on his bucket, and I walk up, and I'm a trained professional. I say, Texas game warden, buddy, how's your dove hunting going? And he looks up at me with the saddest eyes and says, y'all caught me, and I'm like, oh, did we? And he's like, yeah, y'all caught me, and I knew I was caught when your plane come over the top of me. I knew it. and I'm sorry. I am sorry, because when your plane come over, I thought, man, I may be close. I just counted my birds. I'm one over. There it is right there. I'm sorry. And I'm like, well, I certainly appreciate your honesty. Now, Billy, here's the thing, and this guy may be listening right now, and I hate to share this news many, many years from that occurrence. We didn't have a plane over there, Billy. We didn't. I have no idea what he's talking about. I don't know what he saw, but it wasn't us. But in the moment, I didn't have the heart to tell him that we didn't have a plane up because he was so sincere and honest. And I thought, well, this joker is going to tell this story around campfires years to come, so I'll just let him. And so I look at him, and I'm like, well, again, I appreciate your honesty. We do have the best in aviation. We do have the best of pilots. Our capabilities, we can spot a pimple on a gnat's head at about 3 miles away, so we appreciate that. And you know, because of your honesty, we're going to handle this like men, and we're going to call it a day, okay? He gets a ticket, we shake hands, and up to this point, that guy never really knew what happened. And
1: he does now, Billy.
2: Yeah, he does now.
1: Be safe out there in the field, Steve. We appreciate everything you guys do, brother.
2: Hey, we'll see you out there.
1: A game warden on Labor Day weekend. Now that's busy. Thank you to the Dallas Safari Club for bringing us this corner of the camp house. 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And we're going to do it again next summer. 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
8: psychiatric hospital until that decision is ultimately made.
9: Fox's Brian Yenis' status hearing set for September 29th. U.S. Central Command says the U.S. has struck more targets of the Iranian Revolutionary Guard Corps.
10: They say the strikes follow recent attempted attacks by Iran against commercial shipping in the Strait of Hormuz and military service members.
9: That's Fox's Christina Coleman. A plane carrying U.S. envoys Steve Witkoff and Jared Kushner has landed in Moscow, reportedly for talks on a proposal to end the war in Ukraine. 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
12: We believe that a successful fishing trip is a kid with a small bluegill in the hand and a giant smile on the face. 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
1: That was obviously a dove in the background behind Todd's voice there. It sounded like a mourning dove until he started kind of growling a little bit. And that's a sure tip. That was an Argentine eared, E-A-R-E-D, eared dove. I recorded him on my front porch when I was down there hunting doves. He was hanging around close, enjoying a shady afternoon and singing his head off for me. So I started the recorder and brought a little piece of him home. This corner of the camp house brought to you by the Dallas Safari Club. The 2027 DSC Convention and Sporting Expo will be in Atlanta, Georgia, at the Georgia World Congress Center, and it's a don't miss in the outdoor world. January 7th through the 10th. Details at biggame.org. If you lived in the North Texas area in the 80s, 90s, and early 20s, more than likely you read my old friend Ray Sasser every Thursday and Sunday morning in the Dallas Morning News. I had the distinct pleasure of hunting and fishing with Ray. He was a heck of an outdoorsman and a great guy. I was thrilled when he agreed to sit down with me and record his writings. We met on many occasions at his place or down at the lake, turkey camp, various places. And those wonderful memories flood back whenever I listen to those pieces now, like this. Here is the great Ray Sasser.
13: One of the problems with writing about outdoor sports is the difficulty in keeping score. You know how many runs are scored in a baseball game, and baseball details are recorded to the point of minutia. How many pitches did Nolan Ryan throw in his illustrious career? That information is readily available if you know who to ask. How many casts has Lefty Cray made? He's the fly fishing equivalent of Nolan Ryan, after all. What was his ratio of casts per hookup? How many wind knots did he throw? And how often did he rely on a row cast rather than a traditional cast? Nobody knows, nor does anyone care, not even the most ardent Lefty Cray admirer. Keeping score is not the point of fishing. Oh, I know, there are people who fish for a living and accumulate paychecks based on an ounce more bass divided between a 5-fish limit. Those people can tell you how many casts they're capable of making per minute with each type of lure. When a fish bites, they hold the rod tip in the water to discourage the fish from jumping and possibly shaking the lure. Professional athletes argue with the referees trying to get away with rules violations and generally do anything possible to win. They're keeping score. It's the final score that counts. Outdoor sports are done for the pleasure of participation, and although fortunes are often spent in pursuit of these pastimes, the final score should be less important than the experience itself. To paraphrase the sports writer named Grantland Rice, what's important is not whether you win or lose, but how you play the game. We used to hear that a lot in children's athletics. I don't seem to hear it much anymore, and that's too bad.

0: mattered was the final score that had to hang on the wall, embellished by a fabricated story. With the advent of realistic-looking fish replicas, you don't even need to own any fishing tackle to have a 10-pound bass hanging on your wall. And believe me when I tell you how much less expensive it is to buy a 10-pound bass replica than to catch the real thing. The person who buys such a prize is left poorer for having done so, and not just poorer in regard to the money paid for the fish replica or the pseudo-line. He has robbed himself of the experience of the game itself and the days spent afield in search of an elusive prize. Worst of all, he has robbed himself and his sport of dignity. Hiking, canoeing, birding, boating, fishing, hunting, and others outdoors recreation can become competitive events. You can keep score on how far you hike, how fast you sail or paddle, how many birds you identify, how many fish you catch, or how big a deer you shoot. If final score is important, you're probably playing the wrong game. The person who scores his days afield on the number of fish caught or birds shot often will be a loser. The person who scores his days afield on the quality of each minute spent there will always be a winner, particularly when there's nobody watching. It matters how you play the game.
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3: 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You can see it in their eyes. 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By the end of camp, they're opened up and, chatting with other veterans. It's amazing. 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We've got a donation button, or just email us and say, hey, here's the opportunity. 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
2: You know, with this Labor Day weekend kicking off dove seasons and the very first of the dominoes to fall in the fall hunting seasons around here in most places, brings back a lot of fond memories. Yes, it's fun to scratch down a few doves, pull the trigger, have some success, grill them up for supper. But it's the overall experience, time with our family and friends out in the field and on the road, those cross-country or just across the county trips. And oh, those greasy spoons we find along the way. My friend Mr. Whitetail, Larry Wysoon, and I had a chat about that.
4: Larry, I was en route to South Dakota to go catch walleye this summer. Wish you'd have been there with me, man. It was unbelievable.
5: I wish I'd have been there to eat them, if nothing else.
4: We ate them every night, too. And I hauled as many back to Texas as the law would allow. But along the trail, I stopped at a spot I'd never heard of before up in Nebraska, a little two-lane road in the middle of nowhere where a historic battle had taken place, an Indian massacre. Two tribes had fought each other. I had never heard of either of these tribes or that massacre. We learn a lot, we see a lot, and we find a lot of good greasy cheeseburgers on the trail, don't we?
5: You know, we really do. So very often, unfortunately, I fly because of a time factor involved. I love just getting in a vehicle and finding the most indirect route there is to where I'm going. Because you're right. I mean, there's so many great things out there that you travel through out in the country. So many unique things that you get to see. I love history as you do, and I see, you know, just like you're talking about there, I mean, a lot of times you'll find a little historical marker, or you'll stop in a little town somewhere, and you go by the local Chamber of Commerce, which may be like a phone booth, and yet they're just a treasure trove of things that are going on in that area that happened there many years in the past, or some of the little city, even the little museums. I've gone into some of those, and it's just absolutely fascinating.
4: Yeah, it truly is. We were hunting Kroll, Texas, years ago, and Saturday evening we went into town, I think, to buy some groceries or whatever, and we just had our old dirty hunting clothes on, and the town was bustling, and it was the last Saturday before Christmas, and I asked somebody, what's going on? You never know what's going to be happening. They said, every living member of Bob Wills' Texas Playboy Band is playing a Christmas concert tonight in Kroll, Texas. Population about 7. and we have the time of our lives in Crow.

0: Texas, the things you stumble upon, man.
1: You really do. I mean, what a great, unique opportunity. I don't care if you've ever heard of Bob Wills before or not, but if you haven't, you need to.
0: Yeah, I'm telling you. One of the greatest bands ever, swing band. Can you remember one of the better meals that you picked up in a cafe along the road? I think Mary's in Strawn has the best chicken fried steak I've ever put in my mouth. And there's some pretty good cheeseburgers along the way. Those hole-in-the-wall, greasy spoon places are the best.
1: I have found several little barbecue places, which I love to go try. I mean, you're right. They're like a little hole-in-the-wall, and my gracious. They're out of it. I mean, there's several that come to mind. I mean, all the places I've traveled, it's absolutely amazing what you'll find if you keep your eyes open. I hate eating at chains, quite frankly. I don't want to knock them, but when I go somewhere, the first thing I do is go into a town and I look around to see where all the local, where the pickup trucks are, where the guys are getting out. You know, they look like they're comfortable going into a restaurant. Those are the places that I like to go to.
0: Well, and I like to look for those with maybe a waistband kind of like mine that know what they're talking about.
1: You're exactly right. You know, I've traveled a lot. A couple of years ago, we were in Benin and on the road going to the hunting area, which is over in Northwest Africa, and finally convinced our driver, who spoke no word of English, about that we were hungry, and he goes, okay, I know. And as we're driving toward this town, we see vultures circling.
0: Uh-oh.
1: Over the top of this town. We get closer to where this restaurant is. They're circling right over the top of it. We pull in the parking lot, and guess what's walking around in the parking lot? The vultures. We go in, and every time you dropped anything on the floor, here would come the vultures to eat it. But it was the best place in that part of the world to get anything to eat.
0: Did you ever ask, what am I eating?
1: No.
2: 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I think you'd absolutely love membership in the Dallas Safari Club. Well, hey, we're going to stretch our legs for a minute or two, but when we come back, we're going to melt the barrels down in the dove field, guaranteed, because we're headed to Los Laureles Lodge, Argentina. Luxurious dove shooting.
3: Hey, everybody, it's Edwin Evers, and when I'm not in the great outdoors, I'm thinking about it with Kinder Outdoors. Billy, I told you to tie on a jig. What's going on?

0: The team at the Dead Rabbit Lodge in South Dakota has been in the business of making hunters happy for a long, long time. 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
3: Every animal that has ever roamed this planet was designed as hunted or hunter, predator or prey. We are hunters. If it were ever necessary, even the strictest vegan would return to the wild, driven to survive by the instincts of his ancestors. Those who hide behind the soft delusion of their own ignorance do so from within a civilization whose very being costs the lives of countless creatures every single day. Death is an undeniable fuel of life. This is the undeniable truth of existence. To live in balance with the planet that sustains us, we must admit and embrace the nature within us. Trust the hunter in your blood.

0: I pledge allegiance to the flag of the United States of America and to the republic for which it stands, one nation, under God, indivisible, with liberty and justice for all. This is Kinder Outdoors.
1: 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Let us know who you are and where you are, just city and state, and how you hear the show. Thank you very much. If you're a dove shooter, Argentina's got to be on your bucket list. If you've never been, let me recommend going first class. If you're going to go, do it right. Stay with Los Laureles Lodge. I want to talk to my friend Robbie Granger about it. He's been sending folks to Los Laureles for about two decades now. Robbie, good morning. Welcome.
2: Excited to be here on this nice warm day in Texas. It must be dove season.
3: It is another nice warm day in Texas. I want to talk because you and I are both Texas boys. We grew up here in Texas hunting doves. But you represent a really special place down in Argentina where you can shoot a daily limit of doves, Texas daily limit of doves, in about 5 or 7 minutes, not or less, if you're a good shot.
2: I would say that's a very fair statement. And you're right. I have been working with Exciting Outdoors Los Laureles Lodge now for right at 20 years in the industry down there, for a bit over 30 years. And comparing Texas to Argentina is, in terms of numbers, is not a fair comparison. But in terms of experience, they're very similar. And I really believe that most people who are going hunting, the game you're chasing is kind of the bonus. It's the experience that you derive from being there with your friends, family, or whatever, and the meeting of new people, whether you're here in Texas like we do at our dove camp, or in Argentina like we do down there.
3: Yep, absolutely. And listen, guys, if the average, the national average in the United States of America, out of a box of 25 shot shells is 2.5 dead doves. That's the average. So I know the vast majority of you guys that have been out already, I know what you took home. And you had to fry up some potatoes to go with those dove breasts to make a meal, right, Robbie? And you had to kind of piece it together.
2: Well, and those are true numbers. I've watched those numbers all my life, and they seem to be fairly static. They don't really change. The interesting thing is, in Argentina, the numbers in terms of percentages for a particular shooter are about the same. Now, because of redundancy, you should be getting better towards the end of a shoot after 2 or 3 days. It's for most people. Now, I'm not a golfer, but I used to be, but if you were to say, use a golf analogy, if you're out on the driving range, or if you're in the field shooting a bunch of birds, you are on the driving range, you're going to do one of two things. You're going to get better, or we're going to reinforce a bad habit. The same thing can happen when you're shooting. So it's really nice to have someone who's maybe even better than you watching you. And our field assistants and guides in Argentina, they look at hundreds of shooters a year and have looked at thousands over the years. They're generally seated behind you, and they can see where you're missing, and perhaps they can give you pointers. And if you're willing to listen and you're mounting the gun properly, you're probably going to get better.
3: Yeah, and you're probably going to hit that 1,000 bird mark if you want to pretty easily. I think one of the most special days when I was in Argentina, I think maybe the most special hunt or shoot that we had when I was there was that first morning as the sun came up and I saw those millions of birds coming off the roost, Robbie. It is spectacular.
2: It is, you know, awe-inspiring might be a tad cliche, but what people have heard about Argentina is largely true. And there's a reason for that. People ask me all the time, why are there so many dove in Argentina? Why do we see so many? Well, food obviously is important. When you have that many birds in an area, they require a lot of food. But the interesting thing about the ear dove, which is what we have in Argentina, they're non-migratory. They are born and they live their life in and around a roost. So they might travel 50 or 60 miles to grain fields or whatever they're eating on that particular day, but they're going to return to that roost. And they also nest where our birds might, our mourning dove might, you know, nest two times, in some cases perhaps three. Our birds in Argentina will begin nesting much earlier and sometimes will nest up to five times in a year. It's the same two eggs, just like a mourning dove for the eared dove, but it's just that they live in these roosts, which can be quite large. And I don't know how you count 10 million or 20 or 30 million of anything. I would imagine there's a lot of extrapolation involved. But I do know that our dove numbers have pretty much remained static. Now, in some areas of the country, they've fractured some of these roosts by putting too much pressure on them. I don't really believe that you can shoot enough to impact the overall population. Now, you can pressure them out, and that's happened in some cases. Where we're shooting, we're not the anywhere near the largest roost in Argentina, but it's private. No other outfitters within, 2 hours or so. And so they're largely, from a pressure standpoint, they're not totally undisturbed, but we don't hit the same ingress and egress areas day after day after day. So they're willing to stay.
3: Sure. There you go. We're running out of time here, but I do want guys to know that when you visit Argentina, I'm going to sum it up like this. You're going to eat premium beef. You're going to shoot until your eyes roll back in your head. You're going to sleep well. 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Am I pretty close to exact?
2: You're spot on, Bill. The people return, and about 70% of our clients return within 2 years. And they're coming back to what I term the hospitality of the lodge. The birds are the initial hook. The reason you come back are the lodge, the staff, the food, and everything that you mentioned.
3: You bet. And if you want to know more, we've got a link at kinderoutdoors.com to Exciting Outdoors. Come see us and take a closer look. If you went home with 2.5 birds in your bag, then that means, you know, you hit that third bird a little too hard, you only got half of him going home with you. But it's better in Argentina, I promise you, no matter where you shot today. Hey, Robbie, always a pleasure to talk to you. And hey, maybe we'll see you down in Argentina.
2: Yes, sir. Thank you very much. I appreciate it.
1: When I visited Argentina, I took clients with me. And I just really wasn't that excited about a dove shoot until I got there. I'd been hunting doves, shooting doves all my life. This is a whole nother level. It was everything I'd been told about Argentina, plus more. I have a permanent scar on my shoulder from the butt of my gun. You shoot, you eat, you nap, you repeat. It ain't bad. Hey, before we get out of here today, I'm going to remind you of something that we started the show with, and that is the difference in a cut cornfield and corn from the feed store. You can shoot a dove over that cut field, but not that bag of corn. Captain Steve Stapleton, Texas Parks and Wildlife Department, says,
4: "So Billy, as game wardens, we know it when we see it. It's our term. Listen, if you're out in a cut soybean field or corn or milo, you know, croton, that's legal. Hunt over that all day long. And you're going to see piles where they miss the buggy or the hopper. That is all completely legal to hunt over. Now, when we roll up to a pool dam and it's obvious that the high school kid and all of his buddies have been to the feed store and they have scattered chicken scratch all the way up and down the dam, that's a problem. Right. So, yeah, that you cannot do. So don't sweeten it up, boys. Play by the rules."
1: There you go. Hey, I want to thank my Lord and Savior, Jesus Christ, for the time we have together here in this camp house each and every week. I want to thank you for dropping by. Shoot straight. Dove kebabs for dinner. And come back and see me next time around. Till then, may God bless you and your bunch.

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3: Will they try her again? I'm Jack Callahan, Fox News. Now that Massachusetts Judge William Sullivan has declared a mistrial in the triple murder trial of Lindsay Clancy, the state has a decision to make. As Fox's Brian Yenis reports from Plymouth, Massachusetts.
4: District Attorney Tim Cruz said this trial was not about the mental health care system. It was about Clancy's three children, Cora, Dawson, and Callan. The state Supreme Court denied a defense emergency appeal to stop the mistrial. Clancy's attorney Kevin Reddington argued the judge should have replaced a lone holdout juror who had doubt but refused to follow the law on reasonable doubt. Reddington says the jury was split 11-1 for acquittal and later blasted that holdout male juror outside court. The DA has not said if they will retry this case, but in the meantime, Lindsay Clancy remains at the psychiatric hospital until that decision is ultimately made.
3: Clancy confessed to the murders of her three children, whom she strangled, but her defense blamed postpartum psychosis. The FBI is probing the suspected theft of driver's license scans being sold on the dark web, including the license of Secretary of War Pete Hegseth. Fox's Jennifer Griffin reports from the Pentagon.
5: The FBI field office in New Orleans is leading the investigation into a massive data breach that has exposed millions of driver's licenses to identity theft and scams involving cyber hackers on the dark web. A hacker linked to identity theft that calls itself Nexus claims to have more than 153 million driver's licenses from people in the U.S. and Canada, along with millions of other identity documents. The data may have been stolen from idscan.net, a Louisiana-based identity verification company whose technology is used by businesses specializing in car rentals, retail, finance, and entertainment.
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6: On the ones.
7: In Lido, an accident was just reported. I-30 westbound at I-20. Also in Grand Prairie, another accident was just reported. I-30 westbound at Highway 161, that's the Bush. And in Arlington, the off-ramp partially blocked of 360 southbound. That's the right lane of the exit, and it's blocked, and it says until, quote, further notice. Enjoy. Take a look at your forecast now from the WBAP On-Time Experts 24-7 Weather Center. Today it's going to be sunny and hot with a high near 100. Heat index values could go as high as 105. Tonight it's going to be clear with a low around 80. Tomorrow sunny and hot once again, a high near 101. But your heat index values could get up to as high as 106 degrees. Goodness. Right now we're looking at 82 degrees in Dallas, 79 in Fort Worth.
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0: 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I'm John Ingham. Good morning. Let's begin with world news now, where U.S. Central Command have announced that the military have struck multiple Islamic Revolutionary Guard Corps this week, including air defense sites. Here's Fox's Christina Coleman to get us going.
1: They say the strikes follow recent attempted attacks by Iran against commercial shipping in the Strait of Hormuz and military service members. This as the U.S. Navy continues to enforce the U.S. blockade against Iran. U.S. Central Command says as of Wednesday, U.S. forces have redirected 86 commercial vessels, disabled three, and boarded two to ensure compliance. It's unclear when this military conflict will end. Meantime, inflation remains a concern for voters as the conflict with Iran pushes diesel prices to a record high.
0: Yeah, and according to the AAA website, the national average for gas prices, $4.14. Back home, members of the Democratic Party are gathering together in Chicago this Labor Day weekend, where political streamer Hassan Piker, he's set to take center stage in a socialism conference. Here's Fox's David Spunt.
2: Some of the sessions on the agenda, quote, Chicago's educators and families defending communities against ICE, trans care in the age of health fascism, confronting Zionism, decolonizing Palestine, and building the world anew, and the Muslim left NYC and Zoran Mamdani's victory. Controversial internet personality Hassan Piker also making his presence known at the event. He's ruffled feathers in both the Republican and Democratic parties. However, it's not all socialists at this event this weekend. Some conservatives showed up as a way to protest what's being said at the conference.
0: Piker, of course, is best known for his online political commentary and campaigning with Michigan Senate candidate Abdul El-Sayed, and in a related story, with less than 2 months until the midterm elections, House Republicans are working to draw a clear line for voters. On Tuesday, GOP lawmakers in the lower chamber passed a resolution condemning socialism, a measure that most Democrats voted against. Wisconsin Republican Representative Brian Stile joined Fox Business's Wall Street guest host Cheryl Cassoni, saying that the vote sends an important message ahead of November.
3: This resolution was so important so the American people would know where their respective member of Congress stands. Do they stand with the radical DSA, which are having their convention about 100 miles from my house here in Wisconsin, or do they stand with the American dream and capitalism?
0: This comes as a wave of candidates seemingly aligned with Democratic socialist views emerges in elections from coast to coast in races Republicans are looking to flip. Let's head to the Bay State now, where a mistrial declared over a deadlocked jury in Lindsey Clancy's Massachusetts triple murder trial. Here's Fox's Kristen Goodwin.
4: Plymouth County District Attorney Timothy Cruz says Lindsey Clancy's case isn't about health care.
5: Children were murdered. And it's our job to seek justice.
4: Noting he'll decide whether to retry the case, defense attorney Kevin Reddington.
6: I don't know if we will ever be able to get jurors that aren't aware of this case anywhere.
4: A judge declaring a mistrial Friday after jurors were unable to reach a verdict. Prosecutors argued Clancy intentionally killed her three young children in 2023. The 36-year-old admits to strangling them, but pleaded not guilty to murder charges with the defense, maintaining she shouldn't be held criminally liable because she had postpartum psychosis. Kristen Goodwin, Fox News.
0: And finally, let's head across the pond now, where there's a beer bandit on the loose in Britain. Here's Tom Rigotti.
7: British police are looking into the theft of two trailer truckloads of Guinness stolen from a depot near Liverpool. The stout had been destined for pubs, but it was snatched Monday night by two drivers who pulled up to an industrial park and hauled away the trailers containing about 800 barrels of beer. The value of the Guinness is estimated at $67,000. The theft comes after a beer heist in the U.S. captured the public's attention over the loss of roughly 34,000 cans of Pabst Blue Ribbon. The company is offering a $20,000 reward for information leading to the recovery of the suds. Tom Rigotti, Fox News.
0: 6:08 is your time. Coming up at 6:12, there are leaks at the Pentagon, and evidently they're going to do something to try to find them that's a little bit different. We'll talk about it. That's coming up. We'll have those stories and more as we go coast to coast and border to border on our trip around the country. That's coming up in 4 minutes right here on News Talk 820 and 93.3 FM WBAP. I'm going through the big D and don't mean Dallas, just for
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0: Take a look at your WBAP traffic on the ones. Aledo into Fort Worth along I-30 westbound. An accident has been reported. That's at I-20. Also, I-30 westbound, this time in Grand Prairie. The westbound side at Highway 161, that's the Bush. An accident has the two left lanes blocked. And in Arlington, the off-ramp is partially blocked of 360 southbound to I-20. It's blocked until further notice. Checking out your forecast now from the WBAP on-time experts 24/7 Weather Center. Today, it's going to be sunny and hot. Your high in the triple digits near 100. Heat index values could see 105. Tonight it's going to be clear with a low around 80. Tomorrow sunny and hot once again. Your high near 101. Your heat index values could go as high as 106. Right now you're waking up to 82 degrees in Dallas, 79 in Fort Worth.
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0: 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I'm John Ingham. Good morning. It's time now to take a trip across the country. Let's go coast to coast and border to border, and we're going to start in the District of Columbia now, where some of the Pentagon's top brass reportedly are facing lie detector tests to find out who's leaking classified information. Here's Fox's Roxanne Evans.
12: The Pentagon is turning up the pressure in its hunt for leakers. The New York Times reports about 50 senior military officials were put through polygraph tests last month as investigators tried to find out who leaked details about dwindling U.S. weapons supplies during the Iran war. So far, no one has reportedly failed. President Trump has called the leaks treasonous and says those responsible could face prison time. Roxanne Evans, Fox News.
0: Let's move to the Empire State now. And as we mark the 25th anniversary of the September 11th attacks, the traditional remembrance ceremony in New York City will feature a new element. Here's Tanya J. Powers.
17: A seventh moment of silence will be held at the conclusion of the reading of the more than 2,900 names of those who died on 9/11 and in the 1993 World Trade Center bombing. The moment will honor the more than 9,000 people who have died from 9/11-related illnesses. Allison Turkell is the special master for the 9/11 Victim Compensation Fund, or VCF, and says people are still coming forward with new illnesses related to the attacks.
18: What we've seen is a big increase in the number of people who have cancer. And now all cancers are included in what could potentially be September 11th related.
17: The VCF is funded by Congress and has been extended until 2090. In New York City, Tanya J. Powers, Fox News.
0: Let's come back to the South, specifically to the Pelican State, where it's on again, it's off again, and this morning it's on again, as a Louisiana judge is declaring multiple former NFL players are indeed eligible to play college football once again, despite that NCAA concern. Fox's Chad Pergram is in Washington with those details.
19: Daquan Wright sprinted from college to the NFL, then cut back to the collegiate ranks.
20: Just putting on a college uniform again and going out there and have fun and embracing my opportunity.
19: Wright dressed for a Cleveland Browns preseason game, but after coaches cut him, a judge cleared Wright to play for LSU this fall. Chaos is why bipartisan senators want to regulate college sports. The bill limits athletes to one transfer and caps money players can earn from name, image, and likeness. It prevents athletes from going pro, then retreating to college.
0: Recruit, support, regulate for college sports from the White House is trying to bring on famed college football coach Nick Saban and their campaign to limit eligibility. In the volunteer state, Dolly Parton's Imagination Library could be fully funded by Tennessee's 2027 state budget. Here's Michelle Polino.
21: Tennessee lawmakers want the state to pick up the tab for Dolly Parton's Imagination Library. House Speaker Cameron Sexton and Chairman Bo Watson have pledged to include it as part of Tennessee's 2027 budget. If the proposal is approved, the state would cover the costs that participating counties typically handle, funding 100% of Dolly Parton's Imagination Library in Tennessee beginning next year. Since launching in 1995, Parton's Imagination Library has gifted more than 300 million books at no cost to 3 million plus children around the world. The program provides free books each month to children up to age 5. Michelle Polino, Fox News.
0: 6:17 is your time. Coming up at 6:22, we're going to step into the Lone Star State spotlight, and we're going to head right next door to the AAC. The president and some other dignitaries could be coming to Dallas this week, and we'll tell you when, where, and why. That's coming up in 4 minutes on News Talk 820, 93.3 FM, WBAP.
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0: Let's take a look at your WBAP traffic on the ones in Grand Prairie. An accident takes away your two left lanes of I-30 westbound at Highway 161. That's the bush. Only the right lane is getting by right now, so good luck with that. And in Arlington, the off-ramp is partially blocked at 360 southbound. That's the off-ramp to eastbound I-20. And it says that the right lane of that exit is going to be blocked until, quote, further notice. Taking a look at your WBAP forecast now from the on-time experts 24/7 Weather Center. Today it's going to be sunny and hot with a high near 100 degrees. Your heat index values could reach 105. Tonight it's going to be clear with a low around 80. Tomorrow sunny and hot once again. Your high near 101. Your heat index values could see 106. Right now you're waking up to 82 degrees in Dallas, 79 in Fort Worth.
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0: 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I'm John Ingham. Good morning. It's time now to step into the Lone Star State spotlight, and the family of Carmelo Anthony vows to continue his legal fight following his conviction in a Texas high school track meet killing last year. Here's Fox's Jeff Manasso.
3: Carmelo Anthony was convicted in June and sentenced to over three decades in prison for the stabbing death of 17-year-old high school athlete Austin Metcalf during a track meet in Frisco, Texas. Anthony's legal team, after a judge refused a retrial, now saying they'll continue to appeal the case, arguing that Anthony didn't get a fair trial and that some evidence was kept from the case, in which a jury didn't buy Anthony's claims of self-defense. Anthony's parents also denying allegations that crowdfunding money raised for their son's defense was used to buy a luxury car and home. Jeff Manasso, Fox News.
0: 6:24 is your time, and federal law enforcement officials are preparing for next week's GOP midterm convention right here in Big D. And we're going to be seeing the president, the vice president, and other Republican leaders as they descend on our city. Fox's Sean Rabb has more from next door.
4: The venue, the American Airlines Center, with the security ring around the perimeter. Starting Tuesday, streets around the arena will be closed, and that stays in place through at least Friday morning. Secret Service, FBI agents, and local enforcement meeting at the AAC, then fanning out, talking to business owners in what will be restricted space. John Collins and his family live in the secure zone, but had not heard about next week's large-scale event with its big security footprint.
5: I've been watching the fences go up from my balcony, and I've been wondering what's going on.
4: A manager at one of the high-rise apartment buildings tells me they are now in the process of notifying residents, as well as vendors who make deliveries daily to many of the businesses.
0: Meanwhile, millions of Americans are expected to be traveling this Labor Day weekend. Fox's Madison Scarpino reports from our big airport.
6: It's going to be a busy day here at the DFW airport, which this alone, this place is expecting 1.4 million travelers to head out of this town this weekend. And that's part of the more than 17 million travelers the TSA expects to screen at airports all across the country. We're expecting another peak travel day today. Despite the rising costs, AAA says flights to top domestic destinations are up nearly 20% from last year. And people are paying more at the pumps, with national gas prices at over $4. This time last year, prices were at $3.20.
0: Yeah, and if you're planning to fly this weekend, everybody's saying to arrive nice and early and expect some pretty long lines. 6:26 is your time. Coming up in 4 minutes, the trial for the woman who killed her kids has a shocking ending. For now, we'll tell you what and why. That's next as we go to the top stories of the morning at the bottom of the hour, right here on News Talk 820 and 93.3 FM WBAP.
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30: Fox News, I'm Daria Alving. A mistrial in the Lindsay Clancy triple murder trial. Fox's Brian Yenis in Plymouth, Massachusetts, says it was over a single juror.
31: District Attorney Tim Cruz said this trial was not about the mental health care system. It was about the cruel and calculated murder of three children.
32: Our priority has always been to fight for Cora, for Dawson, and for Callen.
30: Status hearing will be held this month to determine if there is going to be a retrial. We will head into Labor Day weekend with a stronger than expected jobs report, but President Trump isn't surprised.
33: They announced 162,000 jobs, new jobs, which was about five times more than the projection.
30: Unemployment nationally holds steady at 4.1%. 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
0: In Grand Prairie, watch out for an accident taking away the two left lanes of I-30 westbound at the Bush. Only the right lane is getting by. And in Arlington, the off-ramp to 360 southbound, that's the ramp to eastbound I-20, is partially blocked. The right lane of the exit is blocked until further notice. Taking a look at your forecast now from the WBAP On-Time Experts 24/7 Weather Center. Today, imagine this. It's going to be hot. It's going to be real hot. When you're high near 100, your heat index value is as high as 105. Tonight, clear with a low around 80. Tomorrow, sunny and hot once again with a high near 101. Heat index values could see 106. Right now, you're waking up to 82 degrees in Dallas, 79 in Fort Worth. 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I'm John Ingham. Good morning. Let's go to the top stories of our morning now. And after 7 weeks of courtroom drama and 6 days of deliberation, the Lindsey Clancy murder trial ends in a mistrial. Here's Fox's Chanley Painter.
1: The judge's decision came after jurors said they could not reach a unanimous verdict. Before that, Clancy's legal team tried to remove a juror they insisted wasn't following the court's instructions, but the judge refused to intervene. The defense also lost a last-minute appeal to Massachusetts' highest court, clearing the way for a mistrial to be declared. Under Massachusetts law, a mistrial doesn't end the case. Prosecutors can retry Clancy, pursue a plea deal, or even drop the charges, though that is very unlikely. The next key date is September 29th, when prosecutors are expected to reveal their next move.
0: Clancy does admit to killing her kids, but claims that postpartum psychosis made her not criminally responsible. Meanwhile, let's shift gears to world news now, where the Trump administration continues to insist that the conflict in the Middle East between the U.S. and Iran is not a war. Yesterday, speaking to reporters from the Oval Office, President Trump said that the military operation is really not a huge deal for the United States.
33: A lot of people don't call it a war. I call it a military conflict because it's small potatoes for us. It's not a big thing.
0: Meanwhile, Vice President J.D. Vance indicated that he is unsure whether the conflict will be resolved before the midterm elections. Fox's Steve Harrigan reports from Tel Aviv with that part of the story.
2: The vice president said that the end of this conflict with Iran basically depends on Iran, that they simply have to stop firing on commercial ships in the Strait of Hormuz. The vice president also said he would not characterize the current level of violence between the two sides as a war.
13: Right now, there is no active shooting. I recognize there have been places where this has flared up. Major combat operations lasted for about 6 weeks.
2: Meantime, U.S. pressure on Iran's economy continues to take an enormous toll. Currently, according to official figures inside Iran, the level of inflation is about 70% a year.
0: Let's head 90 miles off the southern tip of Florida now, where the U.S. imposes more economic sanctions on Cuba, continuing its effort to force political change on the communist island nation off that Florida coast. Here's Fox's Evan Brown reporting from Miami.
14: The U.S. State Department is now putting top leaders in Cuba under further economic sanctions, along with certain industrial entities considered vital to the island's already paralyzed economy. Among them are the state-owned industrial supply company responsible for obtaining the spare and replacement equipment used to keep Cuba's decaying power grid operating. Cuba's foreign minister, posting on social media, called the sanctions a crime and collective punishment on the Cuban people. In Miami, Eben Brown, Fox News.
0: We move to the Golden State now, where a podcaster has been arrested and charged in Los Angeles for threats against President Trump. Here's Fox's Todd Pirro.
17: Benjamin Azaria Southworth has been indicted by a grand jury on a handful of federal charges, including cyber stalking, making harassing interstate calls, and threatening to kill the president. U.S. Attorney Bill Esaley explaining that, quote, Southworth is charged with posting videos calling for President Trump's assassination, then targeting the family of the president's personal attorney by publishing their home address and phone numbers and leaving voicemails threatening justice comes to your door. Southworth also apparently selling stickers on his website that said kill Trump. And he reportedly yelled about the president while being taken into custody by federal

0: Tax money and private donations are expected to pay for it. It's supposed to be 250 feet tall, and critics complain it's going to overshadow the Lincoln Memorial. The National Parks Conservation Association also warns it's going to impede access to Arlington National Cemetery, possibly for years. A lawsuit is challenging the plans for the arch. In Washington, Joel Nadeau, Fox News.
1: 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Coming up at 6:42, what a great day this is. Yeah, we woke up on the right side of the grass, but college football really gets going today, and I can't wait. Plus, we're going to be traveling with Hawkeye. 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
1: Taking a look at your WBAP traffic on the ones. In Grand Prairie, watch out for an accident blocking the two left lanes of I-30 westbound at Highway 161, the Bush. Only the right lane is getting by. And in Arlington, the off-ramp is partially blocked of 360 southbound. That's the off-ramp to eastbound I-20. The right lane of the exit is blocked until...

0: further notice. Let's take a look at your WBAP forecast from the on-time experts 24/7 Weather Center. Today it's going to be sunny and hot with a high near 100. Your heat index values could see 105. Tonight it's going to be clear with a low around 80. Tomorrow sunny and hot once again. Your high near 101, but your heat index values could get as high as 106 degrees. Currently you're waking up to 82 degrees in Dallas, 79 in Fort Worth.
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0: 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I'm John Ingham. Good morning. Well, it's college football season, and it gets really rolling today, and we're going to talk all about it from the top teams to the local teams. We got it all for you, but first, let's travel with Hawkeye.
1: 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How did they start? I got to think they didn't start with just selling Christmas decorations.
2: 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So people were able to come in and get all of those items and keep them through the winter.
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0: 6:45 is your time as WBAP Saturday Morning News rolls on from the WBAP Sports Desk. And yeah, it's college football, but there's a lot of weird stuff going on with college football. And a bill regulating the college sports industry is getting a push from an influential figure in that industry. Here's Fox's Chad Pergram to explain.
4: Congress isn't quite ready to advance a bill regulating money in college sports. Legendary coach Nick Saban is now pushing a bill in the Senate. He's doing it at President Trump's request. The bill caps how much money schools can direct toward players for their name, image, and likeness. It also limits players to 5 years of eligibility. There's a Senate test vote later this month. The bill's path is unclear in the House. The Senate bill is bipartisan, but some conservatives don't believe the bill does enough to keep men from playing women's sports. Others say the bill is nowhere near the top of their agenda, especially compared to other priorities like the cost of living.
0: Yeah, and if the bill passes in the Senate, it's expected to face a lot of challenges in the House because it's an election year. Well, this time of year is so great. It starts cooling off. It's the fall. It's hunting season. And all right, college football fans, today is our Christmas. And last night, Boomer, how about the 10th-ranked Oklahoma Sooners? They blasted UTEP 51-0. Today, the number one team in the land, the Ohio State Buckeyes, take on David Letterman's Ball State Cardinals. That one kicks at 11:30. At 2:30, number two Oregon is at home in Eugene. The Ducks are facing Boise State. And it's the 3rd-ranked Georgia Bulldogs playing between the hedges against Tennessee State. That one is at 2. Local games of note, the 5th-ranked Texas Longhorns kickoff in Austin at 2:30. Making the short trip up I-35 to DKR are the Bobcats of Texas State. Good luck to them. And this evening is 6. Playing at home, it's a pair of iconic Texas teams. The 8th-ranked Texas A&M Fighting Aggies kickoff at Kyle against Missouri State and out in God's Country in the newly named Galaxy Stadium. My number 12, Texas Tech Red Raiders are hosting Abilene Christian in Lubbock. Also, number 23, Cougar High has an 11 o'clock tilt against the Beavers of Oregon State. That one's in Houston. And the Mean Green, well, they're going to have their hands full today as they start their 2026 campaign against the champs, Indiana. North Texas kicks later this morning at 11, and rounding it out, those surging Mustangs of SMU. How about that? They're on the road. They should be... Well, they're going to be, this ought to be a really good game, actually. They're in Tallahassee playing in Doak Campbell Stadium against those Florida State Seminoles. That one is a 6:30 kick. Enjoy it. What a beautiful day. And in case you're wondering, the NFL season kicks off this week on Wednesday, oddly enough. But your Dallas Cowboys begin the season on the road in the Meadowlands 1 week from tomorrow. 6:48 is your time. Coming up at 6:52. Does it feel like a pizza kind of day? You ever have it for breakfast? Well, think about it and we'll talk about it. That's in the Fox Block. That's next on News Talk 820, 93.3 FM WBAP.
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0: Checking out your WBAP traffic on the ones in Grand Prairie. Watch out for an accident blocking the two left lanes of I-30 westbound at Highway 161, the Bush. Only the right lane is getting by. And in Arlington, the off-ramp is partially blocked of 360 southbound. That's the ramp to eastbound I-20. And that ramp is going to be blocked until further notice. Checking out your forecast now from the WBAP On-Time Experts 24/7 Weather Center. Today, it's simple. It's going to be hot. With a high near 100, your heat index values could see 105. Tonight, clear with a low around 80. Tomorrow, sunny and hot once again with a high near 100. Your heat index values could surge as high as 106. Goodness. Right now, you're waking up to 82 degrees in Dallas, 79 in Fort Worth.
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0: 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I'm John Ingham. Good morning. It's time now for this week's Fox Block, and what's your favorite pie? Pizza pie? Well, if it is, let's go cheesy. And when I say telethon, who do you think of first? Well, of course you do. And Freddie Mercury. Here's Fox's Tushar Saxena.
17: It's September 5th, and this is your Fox Daily Snapshot. Today's National Cheese Pizza Day. That's right. No peppers and onions, no pepperoni, and definitely no pineapple. Just a plain slice from your favorite pizza joint. The origins of pizza can be traced back to nearly every civilization who put their own spin on putting cheese on dough. However, the Italians have perfected the art of modern pizza making, and in the U.S., Americans have been eating pizza since the first pizzeria opened in 1905 in New York City's Little Italy. Also on this date, in 1966.
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17: The first Jerry Lewis telethon for muscular dystrophy raised $1 million. The annual event would end up raising $2.5 billion to help find a cure. If it's your birthday today, you share it with Queen frontman Freddie Mercury, born in 1946. I'm Tushar Saxena, and that's your Fox Daily Snapshot.
0: 6:56 is your time. Coming up, we're going to take a trip to Iran, Chicago, and Massachusetts. That and more as we go to the top stories of the morning at the top of the hour. So let the dog out, grab that other cup of coffee, and join us in 4 minutes right here on News Talk 820 and 93.3 FM WBAP.
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25: For now, with a mistrial, I'm Daria Albinger, Fox News. A status hearing will be held later this month, and that could determine if Lindsay Clancy will be tried again for the murders of her three young children. Fox's Kristen Goodwin has more.
26: Plymouth County District Attorney Timothy Cruz says Lindsay Clancy's case isn't about health care.
27: Children were murdered, and it's our job to seek justice.
26: Noting he'll decide whether to retry the case, defense attorney Kevin Reddington.
28: I don't know if we will ever be able to get jurors that aren't aware of this case anywhere.
26: A judge declaring a mistrial Friday after jurors were unable to reach a verdict. Prosecutors argued Clancy intentionally killed her three young children in 2023. The 36-year-old admits to strangling them, but pleaded not guilty to murder charges with the defense, maintaining she shouldn't be held criminally liable because she had postpartum psychosis. Kristen Goodwin, Fox News.
25: CENTCOM announcing U.S. troops struck multiple Islamic Revolutionary Guard Corps sites this week, including air defense sites.
29: They say the strikes follow recent attempted attacks by Iran against commercial shipping in the Strait of Hormuz and military service members. This as the U.S. Navy continues to enforce the U.S. blockade against Iran. U.S. Central Command says as of Wednesday, U.S. forces have redirected 86 commercial vessels, disabled three, and boarded two to ensure compliance. It's unclear when this military conflict will end. Meantime, inflation remains a concern for voters as the conflict with Iran pushes diesel prices to a record high.
25: Texas Christina Coleman, a federal judge has extended her block on the Postal Service's new requirements for mail-in voting. States prepare to begin sending mail ballots to voters for the November midterm elections. The ruling says that the Postal Service has likely exceeded its authority by not asking Congress. 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
0: In Grand Prairie, watch out for an accident blocking the two left lanes of I-30 westbound at Highway 161, the Bush. Only the right lane is getting by. And in Arlington, the off-ramp is partially blocked of 360 southbound. The off-ramp to eastbound I-20, it's blocked until further notice. Taking a look at your forecast now from the WBAP On-Time Experts 24-7 Weather Center. Today, it's going to be sunny and hot with a high near 100. Your heat index values could go as high as 105. Tonight, it's going to be clear with a low around 80. Tomorrow, sunny and hot with a high near 100. And one, your heat index values could see 106. Currently, you're waking up to 81 degrees in Dallas, 79 in Fort Worth.
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0: 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I'm John Ingham. Good morning. Let's begin this Saturday morning with some world news now, where U.S. Central Command has announced that the military has struck multiple Islamic Revolutionary Guard Corps this week, including air defense sites. Here's Fox's Christina Coleman to kick us off.
1: They say the strikes follow recent attempted attacks by Iran against commercial shipping in the Strait of Hormuz and military service members. This as the U.S. Navy continues to enforce the U.S. blockade against Iran. U.S. Central Command says as of Wednesday, U.S. forces have redirected 86 commercial vessels, disabled three, and boarded two to ensure compliance. It's unclear when this military conflict will end. Meantime, inflation remains a concern for voters as the conflict with Iran pushes diesel prices to a record high.
0: And the gas prices also pretty high, $4.14. Let's come back home now, where members of the Democratic Party are gathering in Chicago this Labor Day weekend, where political streamer Hasan Piker, he's taking center stage in a socialism conference. Here's Fox's David Spunt from Washington.
2: Some of the sessions on the agenda, quote, Chicago's educators and families defending communities against ICE, trans care in the age of health fascism, confronting Zionism, decolonizing Palestine, and building the world anew, and the Muslim left NYC and Zoran Mamdani's victory. Controversial internet personality Hasan Piker also making his presence known at the event. He's ruffled feathers in both the Republican and Democratic parties. However, it's not all socialists at this event this weekend. Some conservatives showed up as a way to protest what's being said at the conference.
0: Piker is best known for his online political commentary and campaigning with Michigan Senate candidate Abdul El-Sayed. And in a related story, with less than 2 months until the midterms, House Republicans are working to draw a clear line for voters. On Tuesday, GOP lawmakers in the lower chamber passed a resolution condemning socialism. That's a measure most Democrats voted against. Wisconsin Republican Representative Brian Stile joined Fox Business's Wall Street with guest host Cheryl Cassoni, saying that the vote sends an important message ahead of November.
3: This resolution was so important so the American people would know where their respective member of Congress stands. Do they stand with the radical DSA, which are having their convention about 100 miles from my house here in Wisconsin, or do they stand with the American dream and capitalism?
0: This comes as a wave of candidates seemingly aligned with Democratic socialist views emerges in elections from coast to coast in races Republicans are looking to flip. Let's head north to the Bay State now, where a mistrial has been declared over a deadlocked jury in Lindsey Clancy's Massachusetts triple murder trial. Here's Fox's Kristen Goodwin.
4: Plymouth County District Attorney Timothy Cruz says Lindsey Clancy's case isn't about health care.
5: Children were murdered. And it's our job to seek justice.
4: Noting he'll decide whether to retry the case, defense attorney Kevin Reddington.
6: I don't know if we will ever be able to get jurors that aren't aware of this case anywhere.
4: A judge declaring a mistrial Friday after jurors were unable to reach a verdict. Prosecutors argued Clancy intentionally killed her three young children in 2023. The 36-year-old admits to strangling them, but pleaded not guilty to murder charges with the defense, maintaining she shouldn't be held criminally liable because she had postpartum psychosis. Kristen Goodwin, Fox News.
0: 7:08 is your time. Coming up at 7:12, in a disturbing story, there are leaks at the Pentagon. And evidently, they're going to try something that's a little bit out of the norm to figure out who it is. What is it? We'll tell you. That's coming up. We're going to have those stories and more as we go coast to coast and border to border on our trip around the country. 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
0: Taking a look at your WBAP traffic on the ones in Grand Prairie. Watch out for an accident blocking the two left lanes of I-30 westbound at Highway 161. That's the bush. Only the right lane is getting by. And in Arlington, the off-ramp is partially blocked of 360 southbound. That's the ramp to eastbound I-20. It's blocked until further notice. Checking out your forecast now from the WBAP On-Time Experts 24-7 Weather Center. Today, it's going to be sunny and hot with a high near the triple digits, around 100 degrees, but your heat index values could soar as high as 105. Tonight, it'll be clear with a low around 80. Tomorrow, sunny and hot once again with a high near 101. Heat index values, 106. Right now, you're waking up to 81 degrees in Dallas, 79 in Fort Worth.
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0: 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I'm John Ingham. Good morning. It's time now to go coast to coast and border to border as we take a trip all across the country. And let's start in the District of Columbia, where some of the Pentagon's top brass reportedly are facing lie detector tests to find out who's leaking classified information. Here's Fox's Roxanne Evans.
1: The Pentagon is turning up the pressure in its hunt for leakers. The New York Times reports about 50 senior military officials were put through polygraph tests last month as investigators tried to find out who leaked details about dwindling U.S. weapons supplies during the Iran war. So far, no one has reportedly failed. President Trump has called the leaks treasonous and says those responsible could face prison time. Roxanne Evans, Fox News.
0: We move to the Empire State now, where the 25th anniversary of the September 11th attacks is marked. The traditional remembrance ceremony in New York City is going to feature a brand new element. Here's Fox's Tanya J. Powers.
2: A seventh moment of silence will be held at the conclusion of the reading of the more than 2,900 names of those who died on 9/11 and in the 1993 World Trade Center bombing. The moment will honor the more than 9,000 people who have died from 9/11-related illnesses. Allison Turkell is the special master for the 9/11 Victim Compensation Fund, or VCF, and says people are still coming forward with new illnesses related to the attacks.
3: What we've seen is a big increase in the number of people who have cancer. And now all cancers are included in what could potentially be September 11th related.
2: The VCF is funded by Congress and has been extended until 2090. In New York City, Tanya J. Powers, Fox News.
0: And as the college football season really gets rolling today, let's head back down south to the Pelican State, where it's on again, it's off again, and this morning it's back on again, as a Louisiana judge has declared multiple former NFL players eligible to play college football. Unbelievable. This despite NCAA concerns. Fox's Chad Pergram is in Washington with details.
4: Daquan Wright sprinted from college to the NFL, then cut back to the collegiate ranks.
5: Just putting on a college uniform again and going out there to have fun and embracing my opportunity.
4: Wright dressed for a Cleveland Browns preseason game, but after coaches cut him, a judge cleared Wright to play for LSU this fall. Chaos is why bipartisan senators want to regulate college sports. The bill limits athletes to one transfer and caps money players can earn from name, image, and likeness. It prevents athletes from going pro, then retreating to college.
0: And a test vote is going to be happening later this month, and the White House is trying to recruit support to regulate college sports, all of college sports, not just football. But they're even going to bring on a famed college football coach, Nick Saban, to their campaign to limit eligibility. Let's go to the Volunteer State now, where Dolly Parton's Imagination Library could be fully funded by Tennessee's 2027 state budget. Here's Michelle Polino.
6: Two Tennessee lawmakers want the state to pick up the tab for Dolly Parton's Imagination Library. House Speaker Cameron Sexton and Chairman Beau Watson have pledged to include it as part of Tennessee's 2027 budget. If the proposal is approved, the state would cover the costs that participating counties typically handle, funding 100% of Dolly Parton's Imagination Library in Tennessee beginning next year. Since launching in 1995, Parton's Imagination Library has gifted more than 300 million books at no cost to 3 million plus children around the world. The program provides free books each month to children up to age 5. Michelle Polino, Fox News.
0: 7:17 is your time. Coming up at 7:22, we're going to be stepping into the Lone Star State spotlight, and we're going to head all the way next door to the AAC, because the president and a bunch of other Republican dignitaries are coming to town. Why? We'll tell you. That's coming up in 4 minutes right here on News Talk 820, 93.3 FM, WBAP.
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22: Time now for your WBAP traffic on the ones. Let's start in Grand Prairie where there's an accident taking away the two left lanes of I-30 westbound at Highway 161, the Bush. Only the right lane is getting by. And in Arlington, the off-ramp of 360 southbound, that ramp goes to eastbound I-20, and it's blocked until further notice. Checking out your forecast now from the WBAP On-Time Experts 24-7 Weather Center. Today, it's going to be sunny and hot with a high near triple digits, around 100. But your heat index values could surge as high as 105. Tonight, clear with a low around 80. Tomorrow, sunny and hot once again. Your high near 101. Your heat index values as high as 106 degrees. Right now, you're waking up to 81 degrees in Dallas, 79 in Fort Worth.
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0: 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I'm John Ingham. Good morning. It's time now to step into the Lone Star State spotlight, and federal law enforcement officials are preparing for the big GOP midterm convention coming up in Dallas, which we're going to see the president, the vice president, and other Republican leaders as they descend on our city. Here's Fox's Sean Rabb reporting from right next door.
1: The venue, the American Airlines Center, with the security ring around the perimeter. Starting Tuesday, streets around the arena will be closed, and that stays in place through at least Friday morning. Secret Service, FBI agents, and local enforcement meeting at the AAC, then fanning out, talking to business owners in what will be restricted space. John Collins and his family live in the secure zone, but had not heard about next week's large-scale event with its big security footprint.
2: I've been watching the fences go up from my balcony, and I've been wondering what's going on.
1: A manager at one of the high-rise apartment buildings tells me they are now in the process of notifying residents, as well as vendors who make deliveries daily to many of the businesses.
0: And millions of Americans are expected to be traveling this Labor Day weekend. Fox's Madison Scarpino is reporting from out at the big airport.
3: It's going to be a busy day here at the DFW airport, which this alone, this place is expecting 1.4 million travelers to head out of this town this weekend. And that's part of the more than 17 million travelers the TSA expects to screen at airports all across the country. We're expecting another peak travel day today. Despite the rising costs, AAA says flights to top domestic destinations are up nearly 20% from last year. And people are paying more at the pumps, with national gas prices at over $4. This time last year, prices were at $3.20.
0: And if you're planning to fly this weekend, the advice, arrive early and just be ready for some really long lines. 7:25 is your time. Coming up in 4 minutes, the trial for the woman who killed her kids has a shocking ending for now. That's next as we go to the top stories of the morning at the bottom of the hour, right here on News Talk 820 and 93.3 FM WBAP.
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20: News on Jack Callahan. U.S. envoys Steve Witkoff and Jared Kushner are in Moscow and will meet with Russia's President Putin today about a new proposal to end the war in Ukraine. A mistrial declared in the Lindsey Clancy murder case, jurors deadlocked over whether she was legally responsible for killing her three children. The state must decide whether to try her again.
21: The DA has not said if they will retry this case, but in the meantime, Lindsey Clancy remains at the psychiatric hospital until that decision is ultimately made.
20: Fox's Brian Yenis. U.S. Central Command has struck more targets of the Iranian Revolutionary Guard Corps.
22: They say the strikes follow recent attempted attacks by Iran against commercial shipping in the Strait of Hormuz and military service members.
20: Fox's Christina Coleman. 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
0: Well, we've got the same two issues that we've had all morning since the 6 o'clock hour. In Grand Prairie, there's an accident, and it's still blocking the two left lanes. Of I-30 westbound at Highway 161, the bush, only the right lane is getting by. And the other one, the off-ramp, partially blocked of 360 southbound. That ramp leads to eastbound I-20. It's the right side, and it's blocked until further notice. Take a look at your forecast now from the WBAP On-Time Experts 24-7 Weather Center. Today, it's going to be sunny and hot with a high near 100. Your heat index values could see 105. Tonight, clear with a low around 80. Tomorrow, sunny and hot once again. Your high near 101, but your heat index values could see 106. Currently, you're waking up to 81 degrees in Dallas, 78 in Fort Worth.

0: 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I'm John Ingham. Good morning. Let's go to the top stories of the morning now. As after 7 weeks of courtroom drama and 6 days of deliberation, the Lindsey Clancy murder trial has ended in a mistrial. Here's Fox's Chanley Painter.
1: The judge's decision came after jurors said they could not reach a unanimous verdict. Before that, Clancy's legal team tried to remove a juror they insisted wasn't following the court's instructions, but the judge refused to intervene. The defense also lost a last-minute appeal to Massachusetts' highest court, clearing the way for a mistrial to be declared. Under Massachusetts law, a mistrial doesn't end the case. Prosecutors can retry Clancy, pursue a plea deal, or even drop the charges, though that is very unlikely. The next key date is September 29th, when prosecutors are expected to reveal their next move.
0: Clancy admits to killing her kids, but claims that postpartum psychosis made her not criminally responsible. Meanwhile, speaking to reporters from the Oval Office yesterday, President Trump says that the military operation against Iran is really not a huge deal for the United States.
2: A lot of people don't call it a war. I call it a military conflict because it's small potatoes for us. It's not a big thing.
0: This comes as consumers across the country are facing higher gas prices due to reduced shipping traffic through the Strait of Hormuz. And Vice President J.D. Vance has indicated earlier that he is unsure whether or not the conflict is going to be resolved before the midterm elections. Here's Fox's Steve Harrigan from Tel Aviv with that part of the story.
3: The vice president said that the end of this conflict with Iran basically depends on Iran, that they simply have to stop firing on commercial ships in the Strait of Hormuz. The vice president also said he would not characterize the current level of violence between the two sides as a war.
4: Right now, there is no active shooting. I recognize there have been places where this has flared up. Major combat operations, again, major combat operations lasted for about 6 weeks.
3: Meantime, U.S. pressure on Iran's economy continues to take an enormous toll. Currently, according to official figures inside Iran, the level of inflation is about 70% a year.
0: And the conflict, of course, has been driving up global oil prices. The average gas price in the United States, $4.14 a gallon. Let's head 90 miles off the southern tip of Florida now, where the U.S. imposes more economic sanctions on Cuba. Here's Evan Brown.
5: The U.S. State Department is now putting top leaders in Cuba under further economic sanctions, along with certain industrial entities considered vital to the island's already paralyzed economy. Among them are the state-owned industrial supply company responsible for obtaining the spare and replacement equipment used to keep Cuba's decaying power grid operating. Cuba's foreign minister, posting on social media, called the sanctions a crime and collective punishment on the Cuban people. In Miami, Evan Brown, Fox News.
0: And from the Sunshine State to the Golden State we go, where a podcaster has been arrested and charged in Los Angeles for threats against President Trump. Here's Fox's Todd Pirro.
6: Benjamin Azaria Southworth has been indicted by a grand jury on a handful of federal charges, including cyber stalking, making harassing interstate calls, and threatening to kill the president. U.S. Attorney Bill Esaley explaining that, quote, Southworth is charged with posting videos calling for President Trump's assassination, then targeting the family of the president's personal attorney by publishing their home address and phone numbers and leaving voicemails threatening justice comes to your door. Southworth also apparently selling stickers on his website that said kill Trump. And he reportedly yelled about the president while being taken into custody by federal agents in L.A. Thursday.
0: Southworth is currently being held without bond after pleading not guilty and is due back in court next month. And finally, another one of President Trump's projects is about to get underway. And of course, it's facing political backlash. Here's details from Fox's Jill Nato.
7: Interior Secretary Doug Burgum posted on X, "We are preparing to start over the next 2-week period the excavation work necessary for the Great Triumphal Arch. There's no final price tag on the arch that's supposed to lead the way into Washington, D.C., but both tax money and private donations are expected to pay for it. It's supposed to be 250 feet tall, and critics complain it's going to overshadow the Lincoln Memorial. The National Parks Conservation Association also

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10: Take a look at your WBAP traffic on the ones. And finally, some good news if you're in Grand Prairie. That accident that's been on I-30 westbound at Highway 161, the Bush, was just cleared. So you should be able to start moving in just a few minutes. But in Arlington, that off-ramp is still partially blocked along 360 southbound. That's the ramp to eastbound I-20. The right lane of that exit is blocked until, quote, further notice. Checking out your forecast now from the WBAP On-Time Experts 24-7 Weather Center. Today, surprise, surprise, it's going to be hot. Your high, near triple digits, around 100 degrees. Your heat index values could climb as high as 105. Tonight, it's going to be clear with a low around 80. Tomorrow, sunny and hot with a high near 101. Heat index value as high as 106. Currently, you're waking up to 81 degrees in Dallas, 79 in Fort Worth.
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0: 7:43 is your time, and this is WBAP Saturday Morning News. I'm John Ingram. Good morning. What a day it is. What a day it is. We're going to be talking college football as it gets rolling today. But first, let's travel with Hawkeye.
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2: 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So it kind of narrows that window a little bit. So you're there from maybe the last week of November to the first 2 or 3 weeks of December. But they do last till Christmas Eve mostly. And then some of them are now, because of the popularity, staying open until the first week of January as well.
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0: 7:45 is your time as WBAP Saturday Morning News rolls on to the WBAP Sports Desk, where there is a bill regulating college sports, and it's getting a push from a very influential figure in the industry. Here's Fox's Chad Pergram.
4: Congress isn't quite ready to advance a bill regulating money in college sports. Legendary coach Nick Saban is now pushing a bill in the Senate. He's doing it at President Trump's request. The bill caps how much money schools can direct toward players for their name, image, and likeness. It also limits players to 5 years of eligibility. There's a Senate test vote later this month. The bill's path is unclear in the House. The Senate bill is bipartisan, but some conservatives don't believe the bill does enough to keep men from playing women's sports. Others say the bill is nowhere near the top of their agenda, especially compared to other priorities like the cost of living.
0: If the bill passes in the Senate, it's expected to face challenges in the House during this election year. This time of year is so great. It's going to start getting cooler at some point. It's the fall. It's hunting season. And all right, college football fans, today it's kind of like Christmas, isn't it? Last night, Boomer, the 10th-ranked Oklahoma Sooners, blasted UTEP 51-0. And today, the number one team in the land, the Ohio State Buckeyes, are taking on David Letterman's Ball State Cardinals. That one kicks at 11:30. At 2:30, it's number 2 Oregon. They're at home in Eugene taking on the Ducks. Taking on Boise State. And it's the 3rd-ranked Georgia Bulldogs playing between the hedges against Tennessee State at 2 o'clock. Local games of note, the 5th-ranked Texas Longhorns kick off down in Austin at 2:30. And making the short trip up I-35 to DKR are the Bobcats of Texas State. Good luck to them. And this evening at 6, playing at home, it's a pair of iconic Texas teams. First of all, the 8th-ranked Texas A&M Fighting Aggies kick off at Kyle Field against Missouri State and out in God's country. In the newly named Galaxy Stadium, my number 12 Texas Tech Red Raiders host Abilene Christian in Lubbock. Number 23 Cougar High has an 11 o'clock tilt against the Beavers of Oregon State down in Houston. And the Mean Green, boy, they've got their hands full as they start their 2026 campaign against the champs. They're in Indiana. North Texas kicks later this morning at 11, and rounding it out, those surging SMU Mustangs. How about them? They're on the road, and this should be a really good game. They're in Tallahassee. They're playing in Doak Campbell against those Florida State Seminoles. That one is this evening. It's a 6:30 kickoff. Enjoy. What a beautiful day. And in case you're wondering, the NFL season does kick off this week. oddly enough, on Wednesday, your Dallas Cowboys are going to begin the season on the road in the Meadowlands 1 week from today, taking on those New York football Giants. 7:48 is your time, coming up at 7:52. It's a pizza kind of day. I know some folks that like pizza, and they might even have it for breakfast this morning. We'll talk about it. It's the Fox Block, and it's next on News Talk 820 and 93.3 FM WBAP.
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0: Take a look at your WBAP traffic on the ones. Only one hickey to talk about this morning, and it's in Arlington. The off-ramp is partially blocked with 360 southbound. That's the ramp that leads to eastbound I-20. Only the right lane of that exit is getting through. It's blocked until further notice. Checking out your forecast one more time from the WBAP On-Time Experts 24-7 Weather Center. Today, it's going to be sunny and hot with a high near 100. Your heat index values could surge to as high as 105. Tonight, it's going to be clear with a low around 80. Tomorrow, sunny and hot with a high near 101. Your heat index values could see 106. Right now, you're waking up to 81 degrees in Dallas, 79 in Fort Worth.
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0: 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I'm John Ingham. Good morning. It's time now for this week's Fox Block. And what's your favorite kind of pie? Mine's pizza pie. How about you? And if so, what's your favorite kind of pizza pie? Let's go cheesy. And when I say telethon, who do you think of first? Of course you do. And Freddie Mercury. Fox's Tushar Saxena has it all in this week's...
16: It's September 5th, and this is your Fox Daily Snapshot. Today's National Cheese Pizza Day. That's right, no peppers and onions, no pepperoni, and definitely no pineapple. Just a plain slice from your favorite pizza joint. The origins of pizza can be traced back to nearly every civilization who put their own spin on putting cheese on dough. However, the Italians have perfected the art of modern pizza making, and in the U.S., Americans have been eating pizza since the first pizzeria opened in 1905 in New York City's Little Italy. Also on this date, in 1966.
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16: The first Jerry Lewis telethon for muscular dystrophy raised $1 million. 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If it's your birthday today, you share it with Queen frontman Freddie Mercury, born in 1946. I'm Tushar Saxena, and that's your Fox Daily Snapshot.
0: 7:55 is your time, and that's going to do it for us. The Cali Financial Show is next, followed by the Car Pros with the great Jerry Reynolds. And you know, I've been gone for a couple of weeks, so they were kicking around getting some new names for Todd Chambliss. Did they finalize that? Is it Road King, Road Kill, Road Warrior, the world's best roadie? I don't know. I don't know what the answer is, so let's find out together. What I do know is, whatever you call them, those guys are simply the best, and you don't want to miss them. They're coming up right here on News Talk 820 and 93.3 FM WBAP. We'll see you tomorrow morning at 6 for WBAP's Sunday Morning News. Until then, have a good morning and even better afternoon in a crystal clear, great Saturday.
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26: A mission to Moscow, a new push for peace. I'm Jack Callahan, Fox News. U.S. Envoy Steve Witkoff and Jared Kushner have arrived in Moscow to revive efforts to end Russia's invasion of Ukraine. Russia's TASS news agency reports Witkoff and Kushner are meeting today with Russia's President Vladimir Putin. He's ordered a 3-day halt of air attacks on Ukraine. The conflict, which is now in its fifth year, has intensified, with both sides escalating rocket and drone attacks on the other. U.S. Central Command reports new U.S. airstrikes on positions in Iran linked to the Revolutionary Guard Corps.
27: They say the strikes follow recent attempted attacks by Iran against commercial shipping in the Strait of Hormuz and military service members. This as the U.S. Navy continues to enforce the U.S. blockade against Iran. U.S. Central Command says as of Wednesday, U.S. forces have redirected 86 commercial vessels, disabled 3, and boarded 2 to ensure compliance. It's unclear when this military conflict will end. Meantime, inflation remains a concern for voters as the conflict with Iran pushes diesel prices to a record high.
26: Fox's Christina Coleman. The FBI is probing the suspected theft of driver's license scans being sold on the dark web, including that of Secretary of War Pete Hegseth.
28: The FBI field office in New Orleans is leading the investigation into a massive data breach that has exposed millions of driver's licenses to identity theft and scams involving cyber hackers on the dark web. A hacker linked to identity theft that calls itself Nexus claims to have more than 153 million driver's licenses from people in the U.S. and Canada, along with millions of other identity documents. The data may have been stolen from idscan.net, a Louisiana-based identity verification company whose technology is used by businesses specializing in car rentals, retail, finance, and entertainment.
26: Fox's Jennifer Griffin. 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
29: On the ones.
0: In Arlington, the off-ramp is partially blocked of 360 southbound, the off-ramp to eastbound I-20. The right lane is blocked until further notice. Your your forecast from the WBAP on-time experts 24-7 Weather Center. Today it's going to be sunny and hot with a high near 100. Heat index values could see 105. Tonight it's going to be clear with a low around 80. Tomorrow sunny and hot once again with a high near 101. Your heat index values could go as high as 106. Right now we're waking up to 81 degrees in Dallas, 80 in Fort Worth.
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4: Well, hello and happy Labor Day weekend to all of you. I hope you'll get to enjoy a little time off, maybe grilling some burgers, maybe sneaking in that last summer getaway, or maybe, if you're like me, you're just relieved that pumpkin spice hasn't completely taken over the grocery stores yet. But, you know, Labor Day, of course, is our national holiday celebrating hard work, celebrating the people who keep this country running. And let's be honest, for many of us, celebrating Labor Day means avoiding actual labor. Now, here's the thing that gets me. We celebrate the value of hard work, but when it comes to our money, too many people let their money clock out early. They send it to the break room, hand it a slice of cake, and say, thanks for your service. You can sit down now. But here's the reality. Retirement today is a whole lot longer than it used to be. And if your money retires before you do, well, you're in trouble. You might end up having a retirement that feels more like labor than leisure. That's why today's show is called Don't Let Your Money Retire Before You Do. Now, I want to talk about something I see all the time in my office. A couple comes in, maybe in their late 50s, early 60s. They've worked hard, they've saved diligently, and they're starting to think about retirement. But here's the problem. They've essentially retired their money too early. They've moved everything into super conservative accounts, or worse, let it sit idle in cash. They think they're protecting themselves, but what they're really doing is setting themselves up for a slow leak, because inflation, it's still working. The healthcare costs, those are still working, and the IRS is definitely still working. The world does not retire when you do. And I've got to tell you, money is a terrible employee if you let it nap on the job. It gets lazy, it underperforms, and it sure doesn't give you the lifestyle you want. What we need to do is keep your money working as hard as you did all of those years. Now, that doesn't mean reckless investing. It doesn't mean taking wild chances. It means putting your dollars in the right roles so that they can keep producing for decades. So let's roll up our sleeves and talk about how to make sure your money doesn't retire before you do.
5: Ryan, what an image. I mean, come on. Money going to the break room? And getting a slice of cake, I mean, that's a riot. But really, let's talk about this for a minute. I mean, when you say people say retire their money too early, I mean, What exactly do they mean?
4: Yeah, great question, Susan. And here's what happens. People reach their late 50s or early 60s, and they start to get nervous about losing money in the market.
5: Mm-hmm.
4: So they do what feels safe. They move big chunks of their nest egg into CDs, savings accounts, or maybe bonds that pay next to nothing. You know, they feel like, you know, okay, now my money is protected and I can breathe easy. But what they've actually done is pulled their money out of the workforce. It's like taking your best employee and sticking them in the supply closet with a broom. I mean, sure, they're not going to make mistakes anymore, but they're also not producing anything. And when you consider that retirement can last 25, 30, or even 35 years these days, money that's not producing, that becomes a liability.
5: So, Ryan, it sounds like people are really trying to do the right thing.
4: Mm-hmm.
5: I mean, they want to protect their nest eggs. Of course they do. But you're saying in reality, they could actually be hurting themselves long term.
4: Exactly. And I don't want to blame anybody for wanting safety. I mean, after all, you worked hard for that money. But there's a difference between protecting your money and suffocating it. Think about it. If you stick $500,000 in a savings account earning 1% interest, while inflation is running at 3 or 4%, you're actually losing purchasing power every single year. And that nest egg, it looks safe on paper, but it's actually shrinking in real life.
5: Hmm.
4: I had a gentleman in my office fairly recently. We'll call him Jim.
5: Okay.
4: Jim retired early at 62, and he put most of his savings in very conservative places because he didn't want to lose anything. Well, fast forward about 10 years, he comes into my office and he says, Ryan, I don't understand. I've been careful. I haven't touched too much of my savings, but I feel like I'm falling behind. And guess what? He was. The cost of groceries, gas, health care, everything had gone up, but his money had not kept pace. His money retired right alongside him, and it was not keeping up with the demands of his lifestyle.
5: Wow, I mean, that's a little scary. So inflation, what you're saying is, I don't know, sort of like that coworker who never takes a day off. They just keep coming in, whether or not you're ready for them.
4: Exactly.
5: There they are.
4: You know, inflation does not retire. Taxes don't retire. Medical bills don't retire. And the cost of living certainly does not retire. The only thing that retires, and too often, is people's portfolios.
5: Hmm.
4: That's why I say don't let your money retire before you do. Even when you're done working, your money needs to keep clocking in every single day.
5: You know, Ryan, that makes a lot of sense. So tell me, what should people be doing instead of parking their money?
4: Well, the first step is to think differently about retirement. You know, retirement is not the end of your money's career. It's just a reassignment of duties. Before retirement, your money's job is to grow and accumulate. But after retirement, its job is to keep producing income for you while still growing enough to fight off inflation and future expenses. So instead of putting all your money in safe but stagnant places, we create a plan for you. Maybe that plan includes some money in truly safe vehicles for short-term needs, but also some money in growth-oriented investments that are still working behind the scenes. Maybe we use income-generating strategies, like annuities or dividends, real estate, you know, whatever fits your situation, so that your money provides a steady paycheck. And the point is, your money does not get to just sit in the lounge and sip lemonade. It's got to keep working just like you did.
5: That makes sense. And so this is where people really need a strategy, right? I mean, mm-hmm. They shouldn't just be winging it on their own.
4: Exactly. And I'll say this. You would not have gone to your job for 40 years without a plan, right? You show up, you know your role, you knew what you had to do. Well, your money needs the same kind of clarity. Without a plan, your dollars, they wander around aimlessly and maybe even get lost. With a plan, every dollar has a job. Some are providing income for you. Some are growing for the future, and some are sitting ready for emergencies. I like to think of it as putting your money on a job site. I mean, if you've ever been around construction, you know everyone has a role.
5: Yeah.
4: Electricians, plumbers, carpenters. You wouldn't hire a bunch of guys and just say, hey, just figure it out. But that's what too many people do with their retirement savings.
5: Okay, so Brian, let me ask you this. How can people know if their money is working hard enough or if it's, you know, already in that break room eating donuts and cake?
4: Great question. The only real way to know is to sit down and review your plan. look at where your money is right now, how it's allocated, what it's earning, and how it lines up with your retirement goals. Now, most people don't do that. They actually just hope, and hope, my friends, is not a strategy. That's exactly why we offer our complimentary retirement reviews, and we'll sit down with you. We'll look at your portfolio. We'll look at your income sources, and we'll talk about your goals and figure out if your money is on the job or if it's quietly sneaking out the back door.
5: Yeah, I have to tell you, this is one area of your life where a professional can make all the difference in the world. So basically, Ryan, what you're saying is when you're working with a professional, it's almost like a performance review, I should say, of your money at least every year.
4: Yeah, I mean, that's a perfect way to put it, because if your money is underperforming, we've got to either retrain it, reassign it, or maybe even replace it, but don't just let it sit there taking up space.
5: Okay.
4: So here's the deal. If you are listening right now and you are not 100% sure that your money is working as hard as you are, pick up the phone, call us. The number's 888-542-5211. Again, that is 888-542-5211. Let's schedule your complimentary no obligation retirement review, and we'll help you see whether your money's at where it should be and how to keep it working for you for as long as you live. 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So give us a call today.
5: Absolutely. 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
4: All right. So coming up in our next segment, let's face it, retirements are lasting longer than ever, and what that means is your money needs to work overtime. Mm-hmm. So we're going to talk about what that means for your plan and, of course, how you can avoid running out of money before you run out of years. So stay tuned. You're listening to Preserving Your Retirement. I'm Ryan Cowley. We will be right back.
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5: 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And now you're welcome to connect with him on LinkedIn.
4: All right. So welcome back to Preserving Your Retirement. 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And of course, I'm joined here by Susan. And today we are doing our Labor Day weekend special. And I've titled it, Don't Let Your Money Retire Before You Do. Now, in the last segment, we talked about the danger of retiring your money too early and, in essence, sending it to the lounge with a donut when it should still be working for you. But here's where it gets really serious. Retirements today are not what they were for your parents, and they certainly aren't what they were for your grandparents. So let me paint you the picture. Back in the day, you worked 40 years. You got a pension, maybe Social Security. You got a gold watch at the company picnic, and then you had, oh, maybe 10 years of retirement. I mean, statistically, that was short, right? Now, fast forward to today, retirement, it can last 25, 30 years, sometimes even 35 years. That's not a retirement. That's a second career. And the only difference is, in this career, you are the boss and your money is the employee. Now, if you don't manage it, you might wake up one day and realize that your employee quit without notice. Now, here's the problem. People are still planning for their retirement as if it's the 1960s.
5: Wow.
4: You know, they think, oh, I'll retire at 65 and I'll be gone by 75 and it'll all work out. Well, I hate to break it to you, but that's not reality anymore. Many people are living well into their 80s and into their 90s and even crossing the 100-year mark. Which is wonderful, by the way, but it also means your money has to last a lot longer than you might expect.
5: Right.
4: Now, think about this. If you retire at 65 and you live to 95, that's 30 years of needing a paycheck without a job. And that means 30 years of vacations, healthcare bills, utility bills, groceries, and yeah, trips to Costco where you swear you're just going in for milk and somehow you leave with a kayak.
5: It's crazy how that happens.
4: All of those things have to be paid for, and it's not going to be cheap.
5: Right.
4: So if your money retired at 65 with you, by the time you're 80, your money is exhausted and you're still going strong. And that's the nightmare scenario that we're trying to avoid.
5: Ryan, man, that is really eye-opening. You know, I really think a lot of people underestimate just how long retirement can last. I mean, can you break down why longer retirements change the way people need to plan?
4: Yeah, absolutely. Well, let's start with the obvious, time. 30 years is a long time for anything. I mean, imagine buying a car and expecting that car to last 30 years without a plan for maintenance. That's not going to happen, and money is the same way. The longer you live, the more strain you put on your nest egg. And then when you layer on top of that two villains that just don't quit, that's inflation and healthcare costs. I mean, think about it. Inflation, it is sneaky. It's like that coworker who never shows up on time, but somehow they always get the promotion. You know, every year, inflation, it quietly eats away at what your money can buy. You know, what $100,000 covers today will not be the same in 20 years. In fact, at just 3% inflation, the cost of living doubles roughly every 24 years. So what that means is what costs you $50,000 a year today will cost you $100,000 a year when you're in your mid-80s. And then healthcare? I mean, that's the other monster in the room. Fidelity puts out studies estimating that the average couple retiring today, they will need over $300,000 just for healthcare expenses in retirement. I mean, that does not even include long-term care. 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You.
5: Yeah, absolutely. But listen, we don't want you worrying about it, fretting about it. 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I mean, that's what we're talking about here. 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Schedule that free no-obligation appointment. You are going to be so glad you did. The number's 888-542-5211. 888-542-5211. Again, that number is 888-542-5211. 5211. Reach out to him online at CowleyFinancialGroup.com, or now just connect with him on LinkedIn if you'd like. So, Ryan, the risks of running out of money are really bigger than most people realize. I mean, a lot bigger.
4: Yeah.
5: But some folks might be thinking, well, listen, if retirement's going to be lasting me that long, shouldn't I just, you know, play it safe so I don't lose any of my money?
4: Well, that's the trap, Susan. People think that the solution to longevity risk is to play it safe. And they move all of their money into conservative accounts. And while that feels secure, it's actually setting them up for failure. It's like saying, I've got to run a marathon, but I don't want to get hurt, so I'll just walk really slowly and hope I make it. By mile 20, you're out of water, you're out of time, and really playing it too safe early on, that actually increases the odds that you run out of gas later. Now, here's the truth. In retirement, you need a balance between growth and protection. Yeah, you need safety, but you also need parts of your portfolio that are still working and still growing and still fighting inflation. Otherwise, you're going to wake up in year 15 of your retirement and realize that you've boxed yourself into a corner.
5: Ryan, would you happen to have an example of someone who has recently faced that challenge?
4: Yeah, I do. Let me tell you about a couple. Let's call them Tom and Linda.
5: Okay.
4: They retired when they were both about 63, and they had saved about $1 million, which that sounds like a lot, but they figured, hey, if we pull $40,000 a year from this, plus our Social Security, we'll be just fine. Well, here's the problem. They had moved almost everything into very conservative accounts. And at the time, inflation was only around 2%. But it still meant that their money was not keeping pace. And by the time they were in their early 70s, they realized that they were drawing down faster than they expected. Then add in some unexpected medical bills, and suddenly their million-dollar nest egg, well, it didn't look so solid anymore. Now, the good news is, because they came in, we were able to restructure things for them. We put some money into vehicles that gave them guaranteed income, some into some growth strategies, and some into liquid emergency dollars. And then the result was they had peace of mind, but they also had potential for growth. And when inflation ticked up like it has in recent years, they weren't left in the dust. And that's the lesson. Retirement is not just about protecting what you've got. It is about positioning your money to last through a very long season of your life.
5: And that's why it is so important to have the right plan in place for you. I mean, everyone's retirement is going to be different. Everyone's needs are going to be different. Everyone's goals are going to be different. And that's why you need a plan that's designed just for you. Remember, Ryan can sit down with you. He can put together a plan that's designed just for you. All you have to do is call and schedule that free, no-obligation appointment. Again, the number is 888-542-5211. Reach out to Ryan online at CowleyFinancialGroup.com, or if you'd like, you can connect with him on LinkedIn. So, Ryan, you know, what you're saying makes absolute sense. I mean, so much sense. So, for someone who's listening right now, how do they know if their money is set up to last about 30 years or if it's already on the path of running out for them?
4: Well, the honest answer is they probably don't know. I mean, most people don't. They're hoping for the best.
5: Sure.
4: Maybe they have plugged numbers into an online calculator. But those things, they don't factor in market volatility. They don't factor in inflation or healthcare costs. They don't factor in taxes or real-life circumstances. You know, that's why I tell people, you need a retirement income plan. Not just an investment account, a plan. Something that looks at all your income sources, including your Social Security, pensions, IRAs, your 401ks, something that maps out how long those funds are going to last and how to coordinate your withdrawals and how to keep growing while protecting what you cannot afford to lose. It's like planning a road trip. If you're driving from New York to California, you don't just get in the car and hope that the gas tank lasts. You plan out your route. You plan out your stops and how far your fuel's going to last. You plan out a budget. Now, retirement is no different. You've got to plan how to make that journey last.
5: Yeah, and come on, I mean, let's get real. Most of us cannot afford to lose any of our retirement money. I mean, that's just the basic reality of life.
4: Right.
5: And that's why it is so essential that you have a plan in place for you. So it really comes down to a strategy, Ryan, right? I mean, not just guesswork, not just
4: exactly.
5: Hoping that you put this thing together right.
4: Right. And let me say this. If you don't have that strategy yet, don't panic, but don't delay either. 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
5: And again, that number is 888-542-5211, 888-542-5211. You can reach out to Ryan online, or you can connect with Ryan now on LinkedIn.
4: All right, so coming up in our next segment, we are going to dive into the nuts and bolts. You know, how do you actually keep your money employed? And we're going to talk about strategies for putting your dollars to work without putting your whole nest egg at risk. So stay with us.
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7: On the ones.
0: In Grand Prairie, watch out for an accident taking away the two left lanes of I-20 westbound at Carrier. And in Arlington, the off-ramp is partially blocked on 360 southbound. That's the off-ramp to eastbound I-20. It's blocked until further notice. Checking out your forecast now from the WBAP On-Time Experts 24-7 Weather Center. Today, it's going to be sunny and hot with a high near 100. Heat index values could see 105. Tonight, it'll be clear with a low around 80. Tomorrow, sunny and hot once again with a high near 101. Heat index values could go as high as 106. Right now, we're looking at 81 degrees in Dallas, 80 in Fort Worth. Travel costs are high, but it's not stopping millions of Americans from being on the move this Labor Day weekend. Here's Fox's Chandley Painter.
8: This holiday weekend is on track to be one of the busiest of the year, despite those higher costs. For example, the TSA expects to screen more than 17 million travelers this Labor Day weekend. Even though flights to the most popular domestic destinations are nearly 20% more expensive than last year, averaging $790 round trip, and hotel prices are also up, with domestic bookings rising 9% and international stays up 12%. So far this morning, though, more than 600 flights have already been delayed in the U.S. and more than 120 canceled. And of course, gas prices are significantly higher this year as the conflict in Iran drives up fuel costs. Diesel prices in the U.S. hit a record $5.88 per gallon.
0: The previous highest recorded national average price for diesel was set back in June of 2022. In your money news, a new Costco comes to North Texas this fall. Here's our Sybil Summers.
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4: All right. Welcome back to Preserving Your Retirement and happy Labor Day weekend. I'm Ryan Cowley here with Susan. And today we are having some fun with the idea that your money is an employee. Yeah, it's supposed to show up. It's supposed to work hard for you and keep earning for you, especially in retirement. Now, earlier we talked about the danger of retiring your money too early. We also talked about how retirement today can last 25, 30, or even 35 years. And that means that your money has to keep working overtime. So now let's talk about the how. How do you actually keep your money employed? Because let's face it, if your portfolio were a real employee, you'd probably want to give it a job description, a performance review, and maybe even a probation period from time to time. But most people don't do that with their money. They just sort of park it somewhere and hope that it behaves itself. And let me tell you, hope is not a management style, or at least not a very good one. And I mean, imagine running a company where you hired people and just said, just do something. I'll check back in 20 years. Well, that company would fold in 6 months. Yet, that is what a lot of people do with their retirement savings.
5: Right.
4: Here's the deal. Keeping your money on the job is about assigning different roles to different dollars. Now, some dollars are short-term workers. They handle the bills, the groceries, the everyday stuff. Now, some dollars are your midterm workers, where they take care of your vacations, your bigger expenses, maybe a new roof or a car in 10 years. And then you've got your long-term workers. Those are the ones who are supposed to be in the factory, cranking away for 20 years so that you still have income when you're 85. Now, if you don't give your money those roles, what happens? Well, your short-term dollars, they get stretched too thin. Your long-term dollars never get a chance to grow. And before you know it, the whole workforce is on strike.
5: Ryan, I really like that analogy. Short-term, mid-term, and long-term employees. But let's break that down a little bit. What do you mean by money just sitting idle and being, misallocated?
4: Well, when I say money is idle, I mean that it's sitting in accounts that are not working. Like tens of thousands of dollars in a checking account earning 0.01% interest.
5: Okay.
4: That's like paying an employee to sit in the break room playing solitaire on their phone. Now, misallocated means the money's in the wrong role. For example, I've met people who have money. They know they won't need that money for 20 years, but they've got it all in cash. Well, if it's a long-term employee, why is it working part-time? Then on the other hand, I've seen people with money that they need in 2 years, but it's tied up in volatile investments. That's like putting the new intern in charge of the entire company. It's the wrong fit for the wrong role. And the problem is, without a clear plan, people end up with these mismatched employees, you know, dollars in the wrong jobs. Yeah. And that's when portfolios underperform, and that's when retirements get stressed.
5: Yeah, I'll bet. So what are some of the strategies that you use to keep money employed in the right way?
4: Okay. I'll give you three big ones.
5: Okay.
4: First, we like to use bucket strategies. And this is where we divide your money up into those short-term, mid-term, and long-term buckets.
5: Mm-hmm.
4: And the short-term bucket, that's going to be your safe, more liquid funds that are ready to pay your bills. And the mid-term bucket, that is invested a little more aggressively, but still moderate. And then the long-term bucket, it is growth-oriented. It's designed to beat inflation over the long term, and it's really there to support you 20 years down the road. And this way, every dollar knows its role. Now, second, one of the things we do is we like to use income-generating investments. Think of these as your money's steady paycheck jobs. That can be annuities with guaranteed income. It can be dividend-paying stocks or even real estate income. You know, these are ways that your dollars can send you a paycheck even after you've stopped working. Because

0: complicated. How do you exactly, you know, put that into practice?
1: That's exactly why people come see us, Susan.
0: Absolutely.
1: Because it is complicated. You know, you've got your Social Security, pensions, IRAs, 401ks, Roths, your regular savings, maybe some real estate, and you've got to figure out how all of those pieces fit together. It's like running a factory. You don't just hire people and hope it works out. You need a foreman, someone to assign the jobs and coordinate the shifts and make sure production stays on track. In retirement, that's what a plan does. And frankly, that's what we do for our clients. We help them manage their money like a workforce so that every dollar has a clear job. Let me give you a real life story. A client, I'll call her Mary. She came in with about $800,000 saved, and she had money scattered everywhere. I mean, a couple of old 401ks, an IRA, a savings account, some CDs, but no plan, no coordination at all. And it was like she had a bunch of employees, but no job descriptions. So we sat down, we helped her consolidate things and divided her money into different buckets. And we created a guaranteed income stream so she had a paycheck that she could count on. We invested some for growth so she wouldn't fall behind in inflation, and we kept some money liquid for emergencies. Now, the result was Mary came back and said, "Ryan, I feel like my money finally has a plan. It's working for me instead of against me." Well, that is the power of keeping your money on the job.
0: Yeah, I'll bet. And really, I love that story, but let me just push a little here, Ryan. What about the fear of risk? You know, some people hear growth, they hear investing, and you know, a lot of them think, hey, wait a minute, man, I cannot afford to lose any money at this stage.
1: Yeah, and that's such an important point, Susan. And you're right. When you're retired, you can't afford reckless risk. But here's the good news. Keeping your money employed, that does not mean throwing it all into the stock market. It just means finding the right balance for you. For example, with the bucket strategy, your short-term bucket, it's completely safe. And that covers your next few years of expenses so that you don't have to panic if the markets dip and things like that. Your long-term bucket, on the other hand, it has time to ride out that volatility. And that's how you can afford to let it grow without putting your immediate lifestyle at risk. It's not about gambling. It's about strategy. It's about saying, okay, this dollar is safe. This dollar is growing. This dollar is producing income for me, and that way you are protected and you're also productive.
0: 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So basically, Ryan, what you're saying, it's not an all or nothing thing. It's about having different strategies, you know, for different needs.
1: Yeah, exactly. I mean, too often people think that they have to choose between safety and growth, but in reality, you really need both. 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I mean, you have some cautious players, you've got some aggressive players, and you've got some players that are just kind of steady middle-of-the-ground players, and that is how you win the game. 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
1: All right, coming up in our final segment, we'll talk about the mistakes that cause money to take an early vacation, from claiming Social Security too soon to withdrawing from accounts in the wrong order to paying Uncle Sam more than you need to. And we're going to cover the pitfalls you should avoid, so stay tuned.
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0: And welcome back to Preserving Your Retirement. I'm Susan Darwin, and I'm here with Ryan Cowley of Cowley Financial Group. 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Listen, I just want to remind you, it's sort of a good news, bad news thing. I mean, your retirement, yeah, that's right. 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
1: All right, so here we are, the final stretch of our Labor Day weekend special. And, you know, it's fitting that this conversation happens as we start off the Labor Day weekend because, well, let's face it, we all know people who worked hard their entire lives only to find out that their money decided to take a vacation before they did. Picture this. You've spent 40 years punching the clock, dealing with early mornings, maybe putting up with bosses who thought they were comedians when they weren't, and you finally hit retirement. And you were ready for the lake house, grandkids, road trips, maybe even golf. Although in my case, golf usually means spending 4 hours chasing a ball through the woods. Side story, but
0: that's another story.
1: But then you realize that your money retired 5 years earlier than you did. It checked out. It stopped working. And now instead of coasting into retirement freedom, you were worried about budgeting for groceries. You're worried about market volatility and whether you're going to outlive your nest egg. And that's the nightmare scenario. And it happens way more than it should.
0: Yeah.
1: And why? Because too many people make critical mistakes in how they manage their money at the start of their retirement. They let their portfolio clock out early, and they forget that inflation, it doesn't take a holiday. They let taxes creep in like an unwanted coworker who eats your lunch from the fridge. Or they pull their Social Security too early and rob themselves of lifetime income. The truth is, Labor Day celebrates the dignity of work. But your money, it's not allowed to take Labor Day off. Not today, not tomorrow, not ever. It's got to keep working for you because you've earned the right to enjoy your retirement years without the financial stress. And today I want to walk through the big mistakes that cause people's money to retire before they do. And we'll talk about the strategies that you can use to avoid those.
0: Ryan, that is such a vivid picture. I mean, you are right. No one wants their money to take an early vacation, especially while they're still counting on it. So tell me this. What are some of the biggest mistakes you see people make that causes their money to retire too soon?
1: Yeah. So let's hit the top offenders. Number one is claiming your Social Security too early. I mean, people get excited at age 62 and they think, oh, I'll just grab that money now before it disappears. But by doing that, they are locking themselves into permanently reduced income for the rest of their lives. I mean, that's like voluntarily working for half pay for the rest of your career. I mean, that doesn't make sense. I had a client once tell me, Ryan, I took Social Security at 62 because I didn't think I'd live past 75. Well, guess what? He's 83 now. He's still going strong. And he regrets leaving hundreds of dollars per month on the table. You know, longevity, it is a real thing, and underestimating it is one of the costliest mistakes that you can make.
0: Yeah, I'll bet.
1: The second one we'll talk about is withdrawing from your accounts in the wrong order.
0: Okay.
1: Now, a lot of people think retirement withdrawals are simple. Just take money out when you need it. But the order in which you tap into your accounts can make a huge difference. Now, if you drain your tax-deferred accounts too quickly, you could bump yourself into higher tax brackets, and you could end up paying way more than necessary in taxes. Now, if you let your taxable investments grow unchecked, you could be stuck with bigger tax bills down the road. So it's not about taking money randomly. It's about coordinating a withdrawal, a strategy, so that your income is tax efficient and it's sustainable. Now, another big one is ignoring inflation. I've said it before, inflation is sneaky. It doesn't show up all at once, but you know, 5, 10, 15 years into your retirement, suddenly your groceries, your utilities, your healthcare costs are twice as much as they used to be. Now, if your portfolio is not designed to keep up or outpace inflation, you're going to feel that. And once you start eating into your principal to cover those rising costs, well, your money's retirement clock, it just speeds up dramatically. The next one is underestimating health care and long-term care costs. This one can be brutal because Medicare, yeah, it's great, but it does not cover everything. A major medical event or a long-term care need, that can drain your savings faster than you realize. And too many people, they plan for the fun side of their retirement, you know, the travel, the hobbies, family, but they forget to account for the what-ifs. Now, the last one is failing to diversify your income sources. And think about it this way. If all your money is sitting in one type of investment, say bonds or cash, you're not protected against inflation or against interest rate changes. But on the flip side of that, if everything is in the markets, you risk volatility just wiping out years of gains right when you need the income. So you've got to create multiple streams, Social Security, pensions if you have them, income annuities or dividend paying investments, maybe even rental income. So that way you're not relying on just one paycheck throughout your retirement.
0: Are you ready to let Ryan help you? Because I know this is a lot of information and you shouldn't have to go it alone. You don't have to go it alone because Ryan is here and he is offering to customize a plan to help you achieve the retirement or to help you retire with confidence, which is what we're all looking for. Why don't you call right now and schedule that free no obligation appointment? You are going to be so glad you did. The number's 888-542-5211. You can reach out to Ryan online at CowleyFinancialGroup.com or just go ahead and connect with him on LinkedIn if you like. Ryan, I got to tell you, I mean, there's a lot of landmines there that you're mentioning.
1: Yeah.
0: I mean, let's see, Social Security timing, taxes, mm-hmm. inflation, healthcare, diversification.
1: Right.
0: It's someone who's listening right now might be thinking, Ryan, how on earth do I avoid all of those landmines? I mean, what's the good news here? What can you tell people about how they can keep their money working for them instead of allowing it to retire too early?
1: Yeah, well, the good news, Susan, is that all of those mistakes, they're either preventable or at least can be mitigated with a clear strategy. And here's how you do it. You plan your Social Security carefully. Don't just grab it early. You look at your health. Look at your longevity expectations, your spouse's needs, that's important. And look at how delaying could boost your lifetime benefits. I mean, sometimes the smartest move is to wait, especially if you're still working. Another thing is to coordinate your withdrawals. Instead of draining one account first, we'll help you create a strategy that blends your taxable, your tax-deferred, and your tax-free accounts in a way that really tries to minimize Uncle Sam's cut of it. Think of it like making sure the IRS isn't your biggest retirement expense. Another thing is to build inflation protection into your plan. Now, this does not mean you need to be a Wall Street daredevil at age 70, but you do need some growth-oriented investments to help you outpace rising costs. And again, it's about balance and not taking extremes. You need to plan for health care. I mean, that might mean factoring in supplemental insurance, considering long-term care coverage, or perhaps earmarking a portion of your assets specifically for medical needs. But ignoring that, it's not a strategy. You're really just gambling. And then the last thing I'll say is diversify your income. We can help you by using tools like the income annuities, laddered bonds, dividend strategies, or other income-focused assets to make sure that you're not relying solely on the market's mood swings to pay your bills. Now, the bottom line, a personalized retirement income plan, well, that ensures your money keeps clocking in year after year, even decades into your retirement, while you finally get to clock out and enjoy your life.
0: Ryan, I absolutely love that, because really, it's all about giving people peace of mind. Mm-hmm. No one wants to spend retirement worrying about whether or not they have money, you know, to last them the rest of their life.
1: Yeah, exactly. And that's why we offer a complimentary, no obligation retirement review. So if you're listening right now, and if you are wondering, is my money working as hard as I did all those years? 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And all you've got to do is call us at 888-542-5211. 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
1: 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The opinions expressed by me and guests on this show are our own and do not reflect the opinions of this radio station. All statements and opinions expressed are based upon information considered reliable, although it should not be relied upon as such. Any statements or opinions are subject to change without notice. Investments involve risk and, unless otherwise stated, are not guaranteed. Past performance cannot be used as an indicator to determine future results. Any strategies mentioned may not be suitable for everyone. Information expressed does not take into account your specific situation or objectives and is not intended as recommendations appropriate for you. Before acting on any information mentioned, please consult with a qualified tax or investment advisor to determine if it is suitable for your specific situation. This program is designed to provide accurate and authoritative information with regard to subjects covered. 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The host is currently a client of the advisor. However, any comments are not intended to be used as the sole basis for any financial decisions. They represent no guarantee of future investment success and do not ensure any client or prospect will experience a higher performance or results.
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5: On the ones.
6: In Arlington, 360 southbound off-ramp to eastbound I-20 is partially blocked until further notice. But good news in Grand Prairie, that accident that's been on I-20 westbound at Carrier was just cleared. Checking out your forecast now from the WBAP On-Time Experts 24/7 Weather Center. Today, simply hot. It's going to be 100 degrees. Heat index values could see 105. Tonight, it'll be clear with a low around 80. Tomorrow, sunny and hot once again. With a high near 101, your heat index values could reach 106. Right now, it's 84 degrees in Dallas, 78 in Fort Worth. 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In your money news, President Trump is warning the U.S. could soon target Iran's heavily fortified Pickaxe Mountain nuclear site as efforts reach a deal to end the conflict remain settled. Here's Fox's Madeline Rivera.
7: President Trump is backing up Vice President Vance's claim that the conflict in Iran is not a war because the strikes have been intermittent. He calls it small potatoes, but he says the U.S. is also considering targeting a uranium enrichment facility in Iran, which would be a major move.
8: We may hit Pickaxe very soon because if there was anything going on with Pickaxe, but because of all of the things, you know, we're leading in space now by a lot. We know everybody that's moving at Pickaxe. We know everybody that's moving everywhere, all over Iran. And if anything goes bad, we hit them. We hit them hard.
7: President Trump has in the past threatened action against Pickaxe Mountain. The heavily fortified nuclear site is buried deep underground.
6: And besides Pickaxe Mountain, the president says the U.S. also remains focused on the Strait of Hormuz. Eventually, he says the waterway won't be as crucial as pipelines are built. You can expect longer delays at North Texas airports this Labor Day weekend. Here's WFAA's Adriana De Alba.
9: DFW International is expecting 1.4 million passengers to pass through the airport between today and next Tuesday. American Airlines says nearly 5,000 flights will depart DFW Airport during that time. And just to give you an idea of how many flights that is that will be taken off this weekend, a plane will depart every 14 seconds. So if you live near the area, you're going to be hearing them, that's for sure.
6: And finally, from the WBAP Sports Desk, we finally get to talk some college football. And on today's slate, local games of note. The fifth-ranked Texas Longhorns take on Texas State. Kickoff down in Austin is set for 2:30. This evening at 6, a pair of games as the eighth-ranked Texas A&M Aggies face Missouri State at Kyle Field. And out in Lubbock, the number 12 Texas Tech Red Raiders host Abilene Christian. Down in Houston, number 23 Cougar High has an 11 o'clock tilt against the Beavers of Oregon State. The Mean Green of North Texas, well, they've got their hands full today as they start 2026 off against the defending national champs from Indiana. Kickoff also at 11, and rounding it out from Doak Campbell in Tallahassee, Florida, it's the SMU Mustangs versus the Florida State Seminoles. That's a 6:30 kick. Keep connected, DFW, for the latest on the situation in the Middle East. 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
11: Well, good morning. Welcome to the Car Pro Show on this Labor Day weekend. And yes, we are live in a very secure downtown Dallas. Wow.
13: Oh, man, ever.
11: Holy cow. Fencing.
13: Got the razor fences up. They got the dogs out. It's crazy down here.
11: Yeah, and I'm sure this is just the tip of the iceberg before all the dignitaries get here on Wednesday in the same, roughly the same building we're in. I mean, we're attached to the American Airlines Center, and where we broadcast from here on WBAP. And wow, it's going to be interesting.
13: It's going to be nuts.
11: We are typically here on Thursdays as well, doing commercials and taking care of business and those sort of things, but we are not venturing down this week.
13: Starting Tuesday, I heard John Eagle start say earlier that they're going to be securing the streets and blocking them off, and it's going to be secured very tightly.
11: Yes, it is. Yes, it is. But we're talking cars today, and it's a holiday weekend, and you know, if you've been listening to the show for a while, that holiday weekends are the time that you really want to get a bargain. And all the incentives that were so good in August pretty much carried over through Monday night. So if you missed the August window, it's okay. You still got till Monday night, and we've got some dealers who are wanting to get September kicked off right. Dealers always love early in the month holidays because it gives them a chance to really, I always said all the years that I own dealerships, great months start early, and that's the truth. You can't just... People who have never been in the car business don't understand this, but you push so hard at the end of the month, there is a natural letdown when a new month starts. And your people are tired, they're kind of groggy. Worse, they got money in their pockets from having a good month, and they're very difficult to motivate. And so you can kind of get your month going into gear when a holiday falls early like this one does. And this is every car dealer's dream. to have an early holiday. And this Labor Day was actually later than typically. I mean, this is as late as Labor Day can be by the calendar. So the deals are great. Let's talk about it. The phone number here is 800-288-WBAP, 800-288-9227. Our car of the week is number 8 out of the top 10 best sellers in America through the first 6 months of 2026, and it is the Toyota RAV4. So we want to hear from you. Tell us, do you love your RAV4? What would you change about it if you could, and would you buy another one? Toyota RAV4, car number 8, is our car of the week, 800-288-9227. The old Roadmaster's here.
13: I am indeed, and just for all the reasons you said and the fact that the incentives are still, I think, a good reason for people to go and start trying to figure out before they go away, and I know that sometimes we say that often, but nothing's ever promised, as we know in life, for sure, and these incentives, they're typically not going to be the same when we get into the fall, September especially. So it's a rare opportunity to go and right the ship if you've got a financial situation where these incentives, especially at four, can really help you do all that. And if you've been thinking about getting a vehicle in the next few months, why not go ahead and take care of that right now when you know it's good for you to go do so?
11: Well, this Ford F-150 program that they've been doing, they started it the last 10 days of August. And essentially what they're doing is, if they approve your loan, regardless of your credit score, you're going to get 2.9% APR financing. And they extended that. That was late-breaking news. But they extended that through Monday night. So, you know, I got to tell you, if you've had credit issues in the past, your credit score's low, this is an excellent way to get reestablished, because when it hits your credit report, that Ford Credit loans you $30,000, $40,000, $50,000, whatever kind of truck you pick out, it's going to raise your credit score dramatically. And anybody else that you make an application to for credit, they're going to look at that and go, well, hey, Ford Credit loaned them a whole lot of money. And, you know, it's a life changer. The stories I heard this week from the GMs at the five-star dealerships about vehicles, people that they got financed into vehicles that had, they thought there was no way they could get a new car. And they came in and tried because of this program, and they're riding around today. They're not worried about their vehicle breaking down like they were. They're not worried about anything except that they got a brand new truck. And boy, I tell you what, it's one of the real joys of being in the car business when you can get somebody into a new vehicle that didn't think they could get one.
13: Mm-hmm. And that's 2.9 and the $2,000 back?
11: And $2,000 back, cash, I mean, back. Come on. That pays your tax title and license.
13: Absolutely, yeah.
11: And you get 2 years of free maintenance.
13: Oh, come on.
11: All you're doing is buying gas for 2 years.
13: Man, that's
11: so
13: greatness.
11: So it's amazing, but it's over Monday night, and I can just promise you that's not coming back.
13: Nope, I think you're right.
11: I've seen this twice, I think, in my entire life, where they just open up the floodgates and say, okay, you know, we need business. And I know the reason behind it. The truck race is a little closer than Ford wants it to be.
13: Yeah, they're trying to go and get the edge.
11: Well,
13: on.
11: They've been the number one truck for 49, 48, 49.
13: It's been that long, really?
11: Yeah.
13: Nearly 50 years?
11: Oh, yeah.
13: Wow.
11: Almost 50 years. Yeah. And They're a little bit nervous right now, the race this year, because they were shut down for production early in the year for months.
13: Yeah,
11: because of a fire.
13: That's right.
11: At a aluminum plant, and so they couldn't make the trucks, and you know, they got behind, and now they're playing catch up. That's good for you. That's good for anybody in the market for a truck. Our newsletter came out early this week. We got out on Wednesday.
13: Yeah, we did.
11: For the holiday, because I know a lot of people were off on Thursday and yesterday. And number one on the list was my video. Number two, Todd.
13: Can you believe that?
11: Todd's video was number two. Yeah.
13: I was number 10 about 3 weeks ago.
11: Yeah.
13: And boy, back at number two. Boy, it feels good. This rarefied air.
11: Well,
13: up here at number two.
11: You were lucky that the number of stories this week we cut down because we were coming out early with the holidays.
13: So there's an asterisk is what you're saying.
11: There kind of is, yeah.
13: So I shouldn't feel that good about it.
11: Well, no, relish it. I mean,
13: okay, I will. Okay.
11: You've got till 11 o'clock to gloat or whatever you want to do.
13: At the number two position is Todd.
11: Yes, that's right.
13: I can do that
11: right.
13: For a little bit longer anyway.
11: My review of the 2026 F-150 Power Boost,
13: yeah.
11: King Ranch, was number three. And an advice column that I wrote, which was when to give up on your car. I give you some real things to think about when you're at that decision on do I spend money on my old car or do I trade it? And I think this article really lays it out good. And then number five was the Dolly song from a week ago.
13: That's
11: we
13: right.
11: put it back in, and wow, I guess a lot of people missed it that first week. I have just been bombarded with emails from people about the song.
13: I'll bet.
11: It was so gratifying because that's I love writing the songs. I love what AI does. It's hard. AI sounds like they make things so easy.
13: Mm-hmm.
11: But when it comes to taking your lyrics and then putting it to music and doing it the way you want to and then making edits and all that stuff, it's grueling. It's hours.
13: You can write the lyrics, but you'll, as clear as day, have a certain line and they'll sing something else there. Sometimes gobbledygook.
11: Oh, sometimes.
13: And you're like, what
11: it.
13: Is that? And you have to go back and fix that. I mean, it's kind of painstaking to do it.
11: It is. And it's worth it once it's over, mm-hmm. but... so far, the Dolly song has tribute to Dolly Parton has been the by far most listened to so far. Now, that may change next week.
13: Yes.
11: If you're not a newsletter subscriber, oh, for goodness sake, please, please go to cardpro.com and join us. Get in the family. Next week, we've got our 25th anniversary 9/11 mm-hmm. newsletter edition.
13: Yep.
11: And so much of the newsletter is dedicated to 9/11. And I did do a new song for 9/11.
13: Yep.
11: It's called We Promised We'd Never Forget, and that'll be, well, you'll hear it on the air next Saturday, but newsletter subscribers will get it a day early and can listen to it, can share that link with anybody that they want to. We Promised We'd Never Forget, that's what we all said 25 years ago this coming week.
13: And how's that worked out?
11: Not very good.
13: Yeah.
11: There's been so little talk about the 25th anniversary.
13: It's shocking.
11: So far.
13: Yeah.
11: I really thought that it would captivate the airwaves.
13: Yeah.
11: But unfortunately, it's all been a sad story of a lady a lady killing her children. That's all that's been on the news.
13: That's true. Yeah.
11: There you go. All right. We're going to go to the phones right after this. If you want to get in line, I've got one line left. It can be yours. 800-288-WBAP.
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13: And this classic car of the week in the Facebook page or on the Facebook page looks a little bit like a Batman car to me.
11: Yeah.
13: In a way, very cool looking vehicle. Of course, it is going to be one of those that crosses the block at Barrett-Jackson, Las Vegas next Saturday, the 12th. If you would like to make your guess as to the correct year, make, and model, go and find us on Facebook. It's CarPro on Facebook, or better yet, go to carpro.com at the bottom of the page. Find the link. It takes you to the correct CarPro Facebook page, as we discovered this morning. There might be more than one, and don't go to the other, for goodness sakes.
11: If it says something about Algeria, you're at the wrong spot.
13: I said, what? We changed our site? This is a little bit different.
11: It's hard to read, too.
13: It's a lot of different writings I've never seen before. But nonetheless, if you do make the correct guess as to the correct year, make, and model, you will be in the running for your very own auto heat shield. And I've been using mine like crazy
11: Few weeks. Yeah, you needed it right now, I promise you.
13: Man.
11: Let's talk to Gretchen in Sachse, Texas. Gretchen, welcome to the Car Pro Show.
18: Good morning. Just wanted to let you all know we just purchased a RAV4 from Freeman.
11: Yeah.
18: And not a purchase, it's a lease, and we are loving it. It's the first hybrid we've ever had, and it's just an awesome vehicle. So it just thumbs up for the car.
11: Well, yeah, there's good reason it's the number one selling SUV in America, and I'm glad you got the hybrid. I tell people, Gretchen, on the air, and just be honest, you can verify this, or you can say, no, that's not true. But people are afraid of hybrids a lot of times, and I tell them, you can't even tell you're driving a hybrid.
18: Absolutely not. It is so quiet. When we turn it on, it's like you don't even hear the engine. And so, you know, it's hard to even think it's even working. But it is such a quiet car. And it's just, we've been very pleasantly surprised. And the economy is just what we need. We're a retired, older couple. So we needed something very budget-wise, and that's what you get.
11: Well, and I'm tickled to death that you leased. That's a good way to go. I've got an article on my FAQ page about leasing for seniors. And, boy, I'll tell you what, there's a lot of good reasons to do it, and that low monthly payment, being able to keep your cash, is two of them. So congratulations.
18: Yes, and what we opted out for the one payment.
11: Oh, you did?
18: For the car.
11: That's good. Yes. Yeah, I've done three of those myself. The one pay lease, so you don't have to do anything, and you get special perks for doing that. So
18: good
11: to hear. Gretchen, thanks for calling. I appreciate you. Thank you so much. And congratulations. And thank you for using Freeman. They're good.
13: They're
11: good people over there.
13: The best. Yeah.
11: And Gretchen was calling because our car of the week is number 8 bestseller on the top 10, which is kind of weird to say because usually the RAV4 is number 4.
13: Mm-hmm.
11: And, you know, they've had production problems this year as they've switched over from the old model now to the new 2026. There was about 3 months there that they didn't get any inventory.
13: Yeah.
11: So it's dropped. And in fact, the Honda CR-V is ahead of it right now. Now, I don't think that'll hold between now
13: especially
11: and the end
13: the
11: of the year.
13: Especially the last quarter, I would say. Anyway.
11: Yeah, because Toyota, when Toyota decides to crank up production, they crank them and they come.
13: I saw a RAV4 driving down the road. It was a brand new version.
11: Yeah.
13: And the new body style. My gosh, it looks great. I haven't seen the inside of it yet, but gosh, it's a great looking car.
11: Well, people that don't pay attention to cars when they're going down the road, they may have memories of the RAV4 being a really small, compact SUV, and over time, it's just gotten bigger and mm-hmm. bigger and bigger.
13: Looks nice and roomy to me from the outside.
11: It is. It's very nice. Let's talk to Don in Arlington. Don, good morning. Welcome.
19: Good morning, Jerry. Appreciate all your advice you give.
11: Thank you, sir.
19: In fact, I've bought several cars because of your advice.
11: Well, good. I'm glad I could help you.
19: I've got a 2020 Chevy Silverado, and I've heard some talk around about a problem with them. Well, several of the model years. An AFM,
11: yep.
19: Something other about the gas or something other.
11: Advanced fuel management, and it's a cylinder deactivation system where once you get up to cruising speed, you drop from 8 cylinders to down to 4, and it increases your fuel economy.
19: Is there a problem? Is there a recall about that or something other that it's, I don't know.
11: Here's the thing. There was a period of time when the AFM gave problems, and what it did, and I don't know why it did it, but what it did was it caused a lifter to stick or fail, and it was an expensive proposition to fix. And it seemed to be, from the stories that I've heard and the listeners that I've talked to through the years, it seemed to happen somewhere as you got close to 100,000 miles or so. Now, here's the good news. You got a 5.3 or a 6.2?
19: 5.3.
11: Okay. So in 2019, they went from AFM, active fuel management, to DFM, which is dynamic fuel management, and they made a bunch of changes to it. It has been much better since 2019. So I don't think you've got anything to worry about, but if you hear a lifter, you're going to know what's coming. And there are certain things that technicians that know what they're doing can do to prevent it from getting worse, or at least I'm told that they can. But if you got a 2020, I think you're probably okay. I wouldn't worry about it.
19: Okay. That's not a warranty thing either, right?
11: No, not unless you got an extended warranty. Now, if you got you got a long extended warranty and you're still within the parameters of it, then it would cover that for sure.
19: Well, I've always got the extended from your advice.
11: Yeah, and that these kind of things are why. You know, that's why you get them. You see the problems, and we watch the recalls every single week because we put them in the newsletter. So I read every single one of them. I send them to Amy. She puts them in the newsletter. It comes out. We check them right up to the last 30 minutes before the newsletter goes out. And you'd be surprised how many we pick up on the very last minute. And I work with NHTSA. I've got connections there, and they ask me to help them publicize things. You know, I got a good relationship with them. But the number of problems that are out there, and it's not a General Motors specific issue. I mean, pick a brand, and they're all going to have these quirks like this AFM, and they're going to find out things. I mean, General Motors is still, they're still wrestling with the 6.2 liter engine issue, and I'm following that on a regular basis. So it's just, there's so many problems, it's impossible for me to keep up. But when you get one as widespread as this active fuel management thing has been, then I do try to study them. So I think you're okay with a 2020, but if you got a 2019 or older, especially the 5.3, they seem to have more problems with AFM on the 5.3 than they did the 6.2. So it's a good system when it's working right. It's just like kind of like everything else with cars, and really everything else with anything, your phone, with it, things in your house, it's wonderful. Computers, the greatest thing in the world while they work. Hey, Don, it's good to talk to you, pal. Anytime I can help you, let me know if you would. And I'd be more than tickled to do anything that I possibly can. Don opened the line at 800-288-WBAP, 800-288-9227. And this week, I've had two beautiful SUVs.
13: Have you now?
11: I have.
13: Okay.
11: I've had the 2026 Lincoln Aviator 3-row midsize luxury SUV.
13: Mm-hmm.
11: And I drove in from Granbury this morning. I'll drive back this afternoon for the Labor Day weekend.
13: Yeah.
11: What a joy this thing is out on the highway. The seats, I say it every time somebody asks me about a Lincoln product, but these seats are just incredible. I mean,
13: probably some of those comfortable driving you could do.
11: I promise you. It's got power thigh supports, so you can raise your left leg or your right leg or both legs.
13: Is that right?
11: Yes.
13: Now, mine raises both legs, but I don't have the choice of one or the other.
11: Yeah, it's got a split seat.
13: Wow.
11: The massage feature in this thing is great. I've had a great time this week. And then earlier in the week, I had the 2027 Infiniti QX65, which is a new entry from Infiniti. So I'll have both those reviews in this coming Friday's 25th anniversary newsletter. But right now, we got to go talk to my good friend, John Ingham, in the WBAP 24/7 Breaking News Center.
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20: In Dallas, watch out for an accident that takes away the right lane of I-20 eastbound at Spur 408. That's got you slow from Mountain Creek Parkway. Your forecast from the WBAP On-Time Experts 24/7 Weather Center. Today it's going to be sunny and hot with a high near the triple digits. Heat index values could see as much as 105. Tonight, it's going to be clear with a low around 80. Tomorrow, sunny and hot once again. Your high near 101. Your heat index values could reach 106. Right now, we're looking at 84 degrees in Dallas, 78 in Fort Worth. As the 25th anniversary of the September 11th attacks is marked, the traditional remembrance ceremony in New York City is going to feature a new element. Here's Fox's Tanya J. Powers.
21: A seventh moment of silence will be held at the conclusion of the reading of the more than 2,900 names of those who died on 9/11 and in the 1993 World Trade Center bombing. The moment will honor the more than 9,000 people who have died from 9/11-related illnesses. Allison Turkell is the special master for the 9/11 Victim Compensation Fund, or VCF, and says people are still coming forward with new illnesses related to the attacks.
22: What we've seen is a big increase in the number of people who have cancer, and now all cancers are included in what could potentially be September 11th related.
21: The VCF is funded by Congress and has been extended until 2090. In New York City, Tanya J. Powers, Fox News.
20: In your money news, the U.S. job market rebounded nicely in August as employers added a surprising 162,000 jobs. The unemployment rate stayed at 4.1%. Revisions added 55,000 jobs to June and July payrolls. And from the WBAP Sports Desk, taking a look at the college football slate today at 11, North Texas faces the defending national champs, Indiana. Also at 11, it's 23rd-ranked Houston Cougars taking on Oregon State. At 2:30, number 5, Texas and Texas State. And this evening at 6, it's a pair of games as the 8th-ranked Texas A&M Aggies face Missouri State. And number 12, Texas Tech host Abilene Christian. Rounding it out at 6:30, the SMU Mustangs are on the road taking on the Florida State Seminoles. 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
0: It's 9:36. You're listening to the Car Pro Show. If you would like to pick my brain, it's 800-288-WBAP.
13: Nearly jumped ahead 2 hours.
0: Yeah, I did. I almost gave the 11 o'clock number.
13: Yeah.
0: 800-288-9227. John Ingham was talking a minute ago about 9/11. I've been working on the 9/11 special anniversary newsletter for 2 weeks.
13: You said it's like action-packed, all kinds of stuff in there.
0: But one of the things that you're going to see typed out in alphabetical order is the names of the 2,977 people that died that day.
13: Mm.
0: And when you see the names, it is so sobering.
13: Sobering is a good word.
0: Yes, it is. And it will bring back incredible memories. And, you know, none of us want to relive that day, but doggone it, we just can't forget about it.
13: Yeah, you're right.
0: I mean, that complacency was what got us there. And I'm afraid with the division in our country now, and I'm not getting on my soapbox, don't worry. But, you know, I worry that we're back into that same trap. And when that happens, it's not good.
13: Yeah, I agree.
0: Let's talk to Robert in Burleson, Texas. Hello, Robert. Good morning.
24: Good morning, Jerry. How are you, sir?
0: I'm doing good, pal. What can I help you with?
24: Well, kind of looking for some advice. First off, I'm a first-time listener and caller.
0: Oh, wow. Good to have you.
24: Father-in-law and mother-in-law, I guess both of them told me that your advice has helped them tremendously in their vehicle purchase history. So
0: good.
24: I figured I'd throw this out there and see if you could maybe help me or tell me if I'm just going to have to live with my bad decisions I've made. So basically, I've bought a new car every year for about the last 4 years, and I'm in a situation where I owe $59,000 on a Silverado that might be worth $38,000 on a trade-in. But I did see, I got a flyer, you know, from a Ford dealer around where I live that had some lower interest rates and all that. And I'm not stuck on one particular brand necessarily if I need to venture out.
11: Give me some history here. Why did you trade 4 cars in 4 years?
24: So I was younger 4 years ago, making a lot of money, and I bought myself a, well, I

0: Man.
1: I bet his phone died. Robert, call us back, 800-288-WBAP, and we'll try to get you back on. You're a great call because a lot of people have done what you've done, and I want to try to help educate them. While we're waiting on him, we'll go to Charles in Gordon, Texas. Hello, Charles. What can I help you with?
2: Good morning, Jerry.
1: Hi there.
2: Hey, we're thinking we're a Honda family.
1: Yep.
2: Had Hondas a lot. And we're just thinking about buying a Prius, an all-electric. And my concern or question is, they warranty the battery for 150,000 miles.
1: Yes.
2: But people are saying online that they go 350,000 miles before they need replacement. I wonder if we put a lot of miles on our car, which we do. What is it sane to do this? If I have to change a battery at 100-some-odd thousand miles?
1: Well, you won't. You won't have to. I have touted the Prius for decades. I talked about how good it was and how long it lasts. When people say to me, how long will a Prius go? I've gone from, used to tell them 150,000, and now I'm up to 250,000. And I'm being conservative on purpose because I don't want anybody to get over, you know, their expectations too high. Mm-hmm. But 300,000 is not out of the question by any stretch. And the good news about the Toyota system, Charles, is they can actually go in and replace individual cells within that battery. So you're not replacing the entire battery. You're just replacing a cell, which is a whole lot cheaper. Now, the other thing that we've seen as these cars have gotten more popular is remanufactured hybrid batteries that you can put in for around $1,500, and it comes with a warranty and the whole deal. And people are having great success with that. So, if your concern is battery life, don't let that be a concern. It's just not an issue with the Prius. Now, are you thinking about going with the plug-in hybrid or the regular hybrid?
2: All electric.
1: So you're going all electric, which is not the Prius.
2: I said Prius. I'm sorry.
1: That's okay.
2: Tesla. We're buying a Tesla. I don't know where I got the Prius from.
1: Well, and the same applies because I'm seeing Teslas now with 200,000 plus miles with the original battery in it. I mean, they've been bulletproof. There's things I don't like about Teslas, but battery's not one of them. Their battery system is fantastic. You never hear of a failure.
2: What would be a bigger concern?
1: 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Their service centers. People tell me that their service centers are pretty bad, and they don't take care of things, and they're always backed up, and they can't get your car in, can't get your car out. They don't fix things right the first time. 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Self-driving system, best in the industry, no question about it. And they are fun to drive, there's no doubt. I've seriously considered one myself. 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I don't want to deal with Tesla service. So, everything you read about reliability is correct. They're incredibly good cars. And electric cars inherently have so many fewer parts that they're easier to work on and fewer things to go wrong, and it's not even close. By a wide margin, there are fewer things to go wrong. So, buddy, with that, we got to run, Charles. I appreciate the call. I wish I could tell you a Tesla dealer, but we don't have them in Texas.

0: 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Take care.
1: There's never a good reason to keep a bad car. 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
2: I'm the Car Pro, and I'll be happy to help you. 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
5: Last count was around 300 radio stations that runs Jerry's Q&A every single week. It's a question and answer situation. Some often answered or asked questions where Jerry attempts to, he doesn't attempt, he actually gets it answered for you. For this week, one of them was, what is the trade-in value of my car? And it's interesting to note, this time of year, with everything turning a year older, it's real important to get that probably figured out quickly. And the best advice he had, go to the CarPro website and get an actual bid for it, and you can go from there.
0: Yep, there you go. It's simple. Find out. Let's talk to Robert in Burleson. He was on with us earlier, and his cell phone cut out. That's a problem with cell phones. Robert was, he's traded cars four times in 4 years, and he finds himself upside down, which is no surprise. So, Robert, let's skip to today, and tell me what you're driving right now.
7: 2025 Silverado.
0: Okay, and are you liking it?
7: Yeah, it's okay. It's not got all the bells and whistles that I wanted, but it was what I made a deal on. So, it just doesn't have leather or anything. It's got the screen, and it's got, some nice stuff. It's not a base model. It's an LT, but...
0: How many miles a year do you drive?
7: I drive 120 miles a day for work. So I think that math is about 18,000.
0: It's more than that. It's more than that. It's more like 24,000.
7: 24,000.
0: Yeah. So I was going to suggest maybe leasing to you, but forget that. You drive too many miles for that. Here's what, look. Today's the first time you've ever listened to this show. You don't know me. I don't know you. But I'm going to give you some tough love, okay?
7: Okay.
0: You cannot continue doing what you've been doing. Every time you do it, it gets worse because depreciation. You drive a new car off the lot, it depreciates. Unless you're in a position to put a lot of money down, every time you trade, you've got to finally make a decision and get it right in your head. okay, I'm going to continue to drive this vehicle until I've got equity in it, or at least break even. Because every time you roll money from one loan to the next, it gets worse. And there's always a day of reckoning. Always. It could be, you know what would happen today if your vehicle got totaled?
7: I'd be in a pretty bad situation.
0: You'd be liable for that $20,000 that you're upside down. Unless you bought gap insurance when you bought it, which is something I always recommend. But you didn't know that because you hadn't been listening, and that's fine. We're gonna teach you the right things and the wrong things to do when it comes to buying cars, and that's what I've been doing here on WBAP for 25 years, coming right up. So I want you to know that if you can mentally accept that you're going to keep this truck for probably 3 more years. Then you're going to be a much happier person down the road. Here's one thing that can help. If you're in a position to be able to do it, every time you send a payment in, send extra money with it. What happens is that extra money goes directly to the principal, not to the interest. Right now, about 95 cents of every dollar you're paying is going to interest, while all the while the truck is depreciating. And that's a disaster. If you can send in an extra $100 with every payment and start watching that payoff, because you're going to see it drop quickly, and that feels good when that happens. The other thing to do is keep the truck just as nice as you possibly can. And then maybe in just 2 years, if you're paying extra, might be 2.5, it might be 3. Plan on 3. And this situation is going to look very different to you.
7: Okay. Yeah, I'm pretty much just... I appreciate your advice confirming what I've already come to terms with.
0: Yeah.
7: You know, I'm here, I'm stuck. It's not a, at least it's a, I mean, it's a good truck. So,
0: I
7: was planning on, you know, I'm going to try to get in a position where I can put another $500 or something at least once every other month or something like that.
0: Yeah.
5: Yeah.
7: So,
0: it really makes a difference. Yeah, you'd be surprised.
7: Just wanted to make sure there was no secret trick of the trade that I was missing.
0: No,
7: but,
0: and look,
7: I'm not.
0: You're in the majority, not the minority, of people who are upside down in their cars. Your case is severe. I've seen worse.
7: Yeah.
0: I've seen way worse. So, you know, don't beat yourself up. It's just, you know, it's easy to fall into that trap, and lenders, if they'll let you roll that much money over, they know the risk they're taking. And you've obviously got great credit, which is to your credit. And otherwise, you can't get in this position with bad credit. Let me put it that way.
7: Right.
0: Robert, we got to run, but it's good to have you on the show. It's good to have you in the audience. Stay with us. We're here every Saturday from 9 to 11. Thanks for the call.
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0: All right, Greg and Mesquite, I'm going to run out of time. 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
13: On the ones.
14: In Dallas, a bad accident has the three right lanes blocked of I-35E southbound at Royal. That's got stopped traffic from 635 LBJ. Take a look at your forecast now from the WBAP On-Time Experts 24-7 Weather Center. Today, it's going to be sunny and hot with a high near 100. Heat index values as high as 105. Tonight, clear with a low around 80. Tomorrow, sunny and hot with a high near 101. Heat index values as high as 106. Right now, it's 84 degrees in Dallas, 78 in Fort Worth. 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U.S. forces strike Iranian oil tankers after Iran launches missiles at American warships. Fox's Alex Hogan is at the White House with more.
15: They did, in fact, fire upon these new Iranian crude oil tankers after the IRGC fired at two Navy warships. And a U.S. official telling Fox in reaction to all of this, quote, the IRGC can't build more tankers, and the tankers are the heart of their economy. They know it, and it puts them in a tougher decision. So all of this escalation comes as just this week we heard the vice president say that he does not see this conflict as a war. President Trump, when he was asked about this, he said this.
16: Call it a military conflict because it's small potatoes for us. It's not a big thing.
15: Swift backlash to those words. Chuck Schumer writing online, quote, tell that to the families of the 18 troops we've lost and the hundreds of wounded service members and the Americans suffering every single day for record high prices.
14: In your money news, speaking of record high prices, diesel has hit a record price in the United States, soaring to an average price of $5.85 a gallon. Because diesel is used for many freight and delivery networks, higher diesel prices mean higher transportation costs for a long list of everyday goods. More expensive fuel is increasing bills for businesses across all sectors. Some have already passed on costs to consumers in the form of added fees and online orders and packages in the mail. And from the WBAP Sports Desk, the college football slate at 11, North Texas faces the defending national champs, Indiana. Also at 11, it's number 23, Houston, taking on Oregon State. At 2:30, number 5, Texas and Texas State. This evening at 6, it's the 8th-ranked Texas A&M Aggies facing Missouri State, and number 12 Texas Tech hosts Abilene Christian. And rounding it out at 6:30, the SMU Mustangs are on the road taking on the Florida State Seminoles. 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
0: Well, thank you for joining us for hour number two of the Car Pro Show. 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And we'll be going to the national show, joining, we've got 181 stations joining us at 11 o'clock today. And we'd love to have you join us too. 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
5: Oh, really?
0: Yes.
5: Okay.
0: We'll know at 11 o'clock.
5: So on the computers and the phones?
0: On the computers and the phones.
5: Oh, that's a big thing then.
0: Yeah, that would be a big thing because we've had trouble for the last month.
5: Yeah, we have.
0: But we think it's fixed. 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
5: Mm-hmm.
0: So we'd love for you to stick with us. But right now, we're talking cars in DFW, and it's a big holiday weekend, and I'll tell you the deals are so good right now. Trade-in values are just when I think I got it figured out.
5: Something happens.
0: You know, I've been talking about auction prices dropping for the last 3 to 4 weeks.
5: You certainly have.
0: Every week at the auction. This past Wednesday, they went berserk the other way.
5: Really?
0: And jumped up. I think everybody maybe, their used car inventory may have gotten low and they needed to buy.
5: Dealers so then the prices go up, obviously, in the market, sure.
0: Dealers are clamoring for used cars, trying to figure out ways to buy them. I heard from Mike Ward this morning. Classic is just crazy looking for cars. Trying to trade for them, trying to buy them from people, all sorts of things.
5: Yeah, we've gotten contacted a couple of times the last 2 weeks about Becca's Bronco.
0: Yeah.
5: Just, you know, and it's a general, I know it's all automated, but I think that kind of shows the urgency because we haven't seen that kind of action in a while.
0: No, you haven't. But the market is really, really good right now, and I think as new cars continue to go up in price, which they're 50 grand now, then, you know, used cars are where people are turning, especially certified right now. So if you got a car that's able to be certified, meaning it's, you know, within 5 years old or, you know, 60,000 miles or less, that's kind of the sweet spot in all the certification programs. If you got one of those, you're thinking about trading, I'd tell you, look at some numbers with a Car Pro dealer. It starts at carpro.com.
5: Mm-hmm.
0: The old Roadmaster's back for hour number two.
5: Hour number two. And yeah, you had mentioned last hour about the anniversary of 9/11 coming up, and you've got some things in the works. Your newsletter is going to have a heavy emphasis on 9/11.
0: Yeah.
5: Sorry. think of the emergency number. And you've got some AI help with a brand new song that you're going to be premiering next week.
0: Yep.
5: And you were kind enough to let me hear it this past week. It's not yet ready for public consumption, but I got to tell you, this is gonna bring it home. I was very impressed with the whole thing.
0: Well, thank you. Mm-hmm. I appreciate you saying that.
5: Sure.
0: I really do. But yeah, the whole newsletter next week, my advice column. 9/11 got me started thinking about that.
5: Yeah.
0: So I wrote an advice column for next week's newsletter that is titled, When Someone You Love Leaves a Car Behind.
5: We are going through that right now.
0: Yes, you are.
5: Yeah.
0: And all those people on 9/11, their families all got left with a car.
5: At the very least, I mean, obviously, there's probably some mortgages out there they had to figure out, debt,
0: yeah,
5: other affairs that these were a lot of folks in their prime, and they weren't even thinking they had any sort of danger of the end of life. And then that day happened, and the whole world changed.
0: And then my closing message next week in the newsletter, which I've been working really hard on those this year, it's titled, The Cars That Never Came Home.
5: Wow. Interesting.
0: It's all about 9/11 and what happened
5: there. And the newsletter released on 9/11.
0: And then we also have a link in there to the 9/11 recap that Kevin McCarthy and I did together.
5: Absolutely. Every year.
0: Yeah, we played that every year for so long. You can listen to that. And at the end of it, I teach my little nephew the Pledge of Allegiance, which you will hear today if you stay with us till 10:55 or 6, somewhere in there, you'll hear the pledge. All right, now let's go to Greg in Mesquite, as I promised him I would. Greg, welcome to the show.
19: Hey, Jerry, I've got a 24 Silverado with 16,000 miles on it. It's the 5.3 engine. I get about 16-17 miles per gallon. Does the Ford F-150, do they have a hybrid?
0: Yes, I just reviewed it. In fact, it was in yesterday's free weekly newsletter. If you're not a subscriber, if you'll subscribe today, you'll get yesterday's immediately, and you can read it. They've got a fantastic hybrid system. This is the truck that I've said, Greg, a million times. If I were buying a new truck today, and I've got a Silverado, I've got a Sierra, GMC Sierra Denali, but if I were buying a new truck today, it would be this Power Boost, and for a lot of reasons. One is fuel economy. It's better, but the torque and the fact that you can literally run much of your house from the bed of this truck. It's got a power inverter, and it is just amazing. It's got a 240-volt plug in the bed. This truck, without trying this past week, I do most of my driving's in town, and I was getting around 22 around town. And I drive pretty hard. I don't mind telling you.
19: Okay, well, compare that with the Toyota Tacoma hybrid. What kind of gas mileage would I get there?
0: You're going to get better mileage. It's a smaller truck. It's a lighter truck. You're going to get up into that 25, 26 in town mileage with that Tacoma. There's pluses and minuses. Look, Tacoma is one of the greatest trucks ever built. It'll last forever. It's a different truck than what you're used to with that Silverado. It's a very different truck.
19: I owned a Tacoma 15 or 20 years ago and kept it for 4 or 5 years, and I liked it. Just the size of it is why I went back to the Silverado.
0: But yeah.
19: I'm getting tired of paying high gas prices.
0: That's one of the things that, you know, people consider when you look at a Tacoma and you look at the cab space. If it's big enough, there's not a better truck out there. The ride quality is a little rough for some people. It's got a pretty stiff suspension system, and most of them are four-wheel drive. But the other one that you might look at, Greg, being you got a Silverado now, is the 3-liter diesel in that Silverado. Now we're talking 29, 30 miles to the gallon. And
19: how much does a gallon of diesel cost?
0: $5.50. But that's not gonna last. That's a blip, and it's not gonna last. But your point's well taken. People with diesels are paying the price right now, and before diesel prices went through the roof, they were laughing all the way to the bank. But it all changes. I mean, you know, we go through periods where electric car owners look like the smartest people in the world, like right now, and then at $2.50 a gallon, they're questioning themselves. But I. You know, the ride and drive of this F-150 is just so good. It's got so many neat features. I reviewed the King Ranch, which has got a phenomenal interior. It's got a power tailgate. You can hit a button and the tailgate will go down. You know, it's got a lot of neat features that besides the fuel economy, that it's probably worth you getting out and taking a look at not only the F-150, but look at the Tacoma. Drive one. Take a good long test drive. We'll get you over to Freeman Toyota for that. For the Ford, go over to Five Star on George Bush and Independence, and go in and talk to Tyrone. Let him let you drive a Power Boost. If you want to drive the Silverado, we'll get you over to Classic to drive that diesel. Whatever you want to do, you really need to, if you're going to do something and you're looking for better fuel economy, that's three good choices. You just got to figure out which one you want. So with that, brother, we got to run, but I do appreciate your call, and I appreciate you holding. We'll be right back with Dane Miner from Freeman Toyota.
20: 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The Car Pro, Jerry Reynolds, will help you find a car you love right here on The Car Pro Show.
0: Well, 10:15 on a Saturday, you know what that means. The managing partner and general manager from Freeman Toyota is on the line, my dear friend, Dane Miner. Hi, buddy.
21: Man, what's happening, my friend?
0: It's Labor Day weekend. It's a holiday weekend. You got a lot of cars. Man, did you kill them in August?
21: We had a great month. Thank you for all the listeners that came out and took advantage of our specials. Really appreciate it, everybody. Well, I had to take a deep breath and start over again at the end of the month. And Jerry will tell you, 1 month you're a hero, and you start off the first of the month at zero. So.
0: I talked about that last hour, about how it's hard to get your people going again after a big month.
21: Yeah.
0: And the fact that we all love, those of us that ran dealerships for years, you still, we all loved early holiday in the month because it gets your people going.
21: And, it forces them. That's exactly right.
0: And if you're going to have a great month, it's got to start early.
21: Yeah, you can't miss this weekend for sure. There's got to be a lot of sales. And if yesterday was any indication of what's going to happen through Monday, it's going to be a great 3 days. I guess normal people are off and they're coming and spending money and buying cars, trucks, and SUVs. I say normal people. You're starting to laugh. Well, it's true. I mean, that's part of the car business and the restaurant business. You got to be willing to work.
0: We've never considered ourselves normal.
21: No, never. Never. We wouldn't be in this business. Oh, my goodness. Well, we've got a lot of specials. Toyota was kind enough to extend most of what we had through this weekend so that any advertising that was out there, we can honor it. So if you're ready, I'll give your listeners some reasons to maybe come out to Freeman Toyota and purchase a new vehicle.
0: I am ready, and I will tell people that I have these specials. I'm looking at them right now. I can, in about 2 seconds, I can cut and paste them and send them to you if you're in your car and you can't write them down or you think you heard something and maybe you didn't, then just email me when you get stopped and I will send these to you, jerry@carproshow.com. I will send you every one of these that I actually got them last night.
21: Oh, good. Yeah, Jerry Patterson is going out of town. He's on a plane right now. So you're going to have to try to track BJ down or one of the other managers, Mason. You know, Mason probably be the best one to get a hold of, or James. Just ask for one of the sales managers, and they'll get you right with one of the main guys that makes it easy for you and time-saving. So if you're ready, here we go. I'd like to put a little disclaimer out there. Folks, we're going to give lease payments on almost all of these. And before I give those payments, to get to these payments, it's a severe discount. 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That's just the average. 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
21: 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I'm going to let that sink in. 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
0: That's okay. Amazing.
21: Yes, sir. All right. Let's see what else we have here.
0: You got big trucks?
21: I do. We are in Texas, and people like big trucks. Four-wheel drive Tundra, $433 a month. And I've only got four to choose from at that price point. So if you're interested in getting that payment. And I'm going to say it, so we'll go ahead and do it, whether Toyota did it or not. If you have a Toyota Tundra to trade in on that, there's $1,000 loyalty, which would get your payment under $400 a month that you can apply to that.
0: Sweet.
21: So if you've got a Tundra trade in, we'll make sure that gets to $397 a month. Okay, and last but not least, one of the hottest vehicles that we have, the Corolla Cross. $379 a month, and I've got six to choose from at that price point.
0: Man, I tell you what, those are some great specials. And what do you do in the case of somebody coming in and they go, okay, I'll take your Tundra at $433 a month, but I've got like $5,000 in equity in my trade-in, and I don't want to put all that down. Then what happens?
21: Well, we just write them a check back for their equity, and they go put it in their bank account or spend it or do whatever they want to do with it. And that happens every day. I mean, we got some folks come in with $20,000 and they've been listening to us and they like that payment because, you know, you just, I don't know, it puts you in a great position. I heard Robert earlier, and it's a shame he's not a lease customer because he could bite the bullet for 3 years and be done with that negative equity. Yeah. But he just drives too many miles, and, you know, it's unfortunate. When we see it every day, it makes us just sick. And usually they've extended it to 84 months. Please don't, folks, please don't do that.
0: Oh,
21: just buy the vehicle you can afford at 72 months or less. And I understand. I mean, I'm not judging. It's just our competitors price it at 84 months, and we have to honor it sometimes. But it's just too long. Nobody wants to keep their cars that many years. So.
0: No.
21: Anyway, I'll get off my soapbox, but very seldom do we have, although if you'll allow me and I'll make it quick, I did fuss at a customer yesterday, and it doesn't happen very often, folks, but I just chewed him out.
0: What
21: he was referred to me. Yeah, he was referred to me in 2005. He's been very loyal to our service department, and he finally came back in to trade that vehicle in 2005 that he bought from us for a brand new 2026 Tundra. And I said, dude, if everybody had your trade cycle, we'd be out of business a long time ago. I mean, you don't need to be waiting that long to trade.
0: No.
21: 21 years. Knock it off. We need you every 3 or 4 years, whether you need it or not.
0: Well, and you know, people sometimes forget that the safety technology in these cars today. I mean, just if you get in a wreck, and that's it's not if it happens, it's when it happens in Dallas-Fort Worth. You know, it's just it's so nice to know that you've got the latest, greatest safety stuff. And that's why I love leasing, because you got all the new technology every 3 years. And, I love that.
21: Well, Jerry will tell you, I have an affinity for older vehicles, and I see them, and I think it's cool, and they've been redone, and I want to get one. And then it doesn't have a backup camera. It doesn't have the mirrors that warn you that somebody's in your blind spot, and it doesn't stop you when you're pulling up and you don't realize that you're about to, you know, bump your garage. I mean, all these things that we take for granted, and it's like, wait a minute, I need to get back in my 2026 and drive it a little
1: yeah,
21: bit.
1: So exactly.
21: You get accustomed to it, right? And it's helping you drive. But anyway, for those folks that do not know where we're located, we are on the
5: is he talking about me?
21: No, sir. I would never call you out on the air. Never.
5: You. My gosh.
21: If you out yourself, I can't help you there.
5: Well, right. You got me there.
21: 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And, folks, if you are new to the show, we say this almost every time, we will bring your car, truck, paperwork to your home, office, for you to sign in the comfort of wherever you choose. And you won't even have to step foot in the store if you know exactly what you want. We can just handle it for you. And the only way to do that is for us to disclose all of the payment, interest rates, down payments, give you trade-in values based on pictures you've sent us on your car and a description. And that's the way I would want to do it. No surprises. I know everything before I ever get my vehicle. And if I'm bold enough to say we're going to bring it to you, we're going to bring it to you, and it's going to be right as long as you've described your trade-in the way it's supposed to be. And that's the way I'd want to do business, Jerry.
0: Man, you sent me pictures of the new place this week. And
21: oh, my.
0: They are coming on with that.
21: Yes, sir. Yes, sir. I'm pretty excited about that. We're tripling in size, and buildings don't sell cars for you. We know that. But it sure is going to make it easier for our customers to do business with
0: yeah,
21: us, because we are jam-packed with the growth that we've experienced over the last 20 years.
0: Oh, boy, I know you are. You've been landlocked forever. That's
21: yes,
0: going to be great. And, you know, just having that capacity to get the service customers in and out quicker.
21: Yes.
0: What a great thing you're doing there. I guess we'll have to move the affordable side of the Metroplex, huh?
21: Yeah, and as much as land costs out there, I'm not sure I can say that with a straight face. But, you know, at least our prices are still going to be affordable, so maybe we'll keep that moniker.
0: Well, brother, thank you for your time. I've got the specials, jerry@carproshow.com. Send them, if you want to send me an email, I'll send them right back to you. But don't ask me Tuesday, because these are only good till Monday night when these incentives run out. Don't miss out. And if you're going to get a Toyota, there's only one place to get it, and that's Freeman Toyota. You can tell by talking to Dane. He's a great guy to do business with. And I tell you, Dane, 21 years, I think, now.
21: Wow.
0: At least next week coming up, you've taken care of our listeners. Like, you know, I just couldn't ask more.
21: You know, now that I think about it, that customer I chewed out yesterday might have been one you sent us. You never know.
0: You know what? We were together then.
21: You might have been. You never know.
0: No.
21: Oh, goodness. Well, I appreciate you, my friend.
0: Okay,
21: and I can't wait to see what everything looks like next week.
0: There you go. Well, that's Dane Miner, Freeman Toyota, freemantoyota.com.
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18: On the ones.
14: In Dallas, 635 LBJ Freeway westbound at Hillcrest is reduced to just two lanes. That's got stop traffic all the way back from Coit. Take a look at your forecast now from the WBAP On-Time Experts 24-7 Weather Center. Today, it's going to be sunny and hot. Your high near triple digits, around 100, but your heat index values could go as high as 105. Tonight, it'll be clear with a low around 80. Tomorrow, sunny and hot once again. Your high near 101, but your heat index values 106. Right now in Dallas, we're looking at 84 degrees. In Fort Worth, 80. Millions of Americans are feeling the pain at the pump this weekend with gas prices at a record high for this Labor Day weekend. President Trump is weighing in on whether drivers could soon get some relief. Here's Fox's Alex Hogan.
15: Ahead of Labor Day weekend, diesel hitting a record $5.85 a gallon on Friday, with AAA predicting that travelers will face the highest prices ever on the holiday weekend. Trump yesterday argued the new pipelines in transportation routes across the Middle East could reduce the world's reliance on the Strait of Hormuz.
16: It's going to end up, if they don't get smart, really smart, which I don't know if they can. I don't know if they're able to do that. But they're going to end up with a Hormuz Strait that's not very necessary anymore.
15: And energy experts debate whether that could replace the massive volumes in the Strait or the timeline of how long this could take.
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0: All right, it's 10:35. That means it's crunch time. We're going to the phones, and we'll try to get these issues taken care of. We start with Gary in Decatur, Texas. Gary, welcome to the show. What can I do for you?
22: Hey, thanks, Jerry. I got a question. I just bought a new Bronco, 26.
0: Yeah.
22: It's at Outer Limits. And anyway, it was not a demo, but they called it a courtesy.
0: Yeah.
22: It did have like 1,000 miles on it. But I mean, honestly, I drove them all, and I couldn't tell the difference between this one and a.
0: You bought a loaner.
22: But anyway.
0: Yeah. Yeah. Ford's big into loaners.
22: Go ahead. It didn't come with the bags for the removable tops on it. And, you know, when I missed them, I called them, and they told me it didn't come with them. And if you Google that, it says, yeah, some come with them and some don't. And I did, the car does have, I paid $2,500 extra for the painted, I don't know if they're better tops or not, but nowhere on the sticker or on the, you know, the window sticker, does it mention them? Even on the ones on the lot that have them in there, and most of them, even the, you know, the stripped down ones have them in there. So anyway, the service department, they said they don't know. They can't tell. The salesman couldn't tell. She told me they didn't come with them. This one didn't come with it, but I could buy them. And they're like $600 or something crazy like that. But,
0: my understanding was they all came with them.
23: Not all do.
22: It's an AI statement from Google. Yeah, the AI statement on Google says.
23: Same here. Yeah.
22: It's like a hit or miss.
0: So you've got a Bronco, Todd.
23: I have the Outer Limits, and no, it didn't come with that. Some trim levels it does, but has to be a certain kind of a trim level, and I'm not educated on that. We went to Amazon, and we just typed in Ford Bronco, I think it's a 24, 25, whatever it is, Outer Limits. We got a bag, and we've used it. Works like a charm, and it was like under $100.
0: Well, there you go.
22: Yeah. Well, that's I would do that, but it was just like, if it was supposed to, I was just trying to find out, how do you find out if it really came with it and they didn't give it to me or not?
0: It would be on the window sticker. It would be under the standard equipment side of the window sticker.
22: But even the ones that have them, that is not on the window sticker. You can go on the lot and look at them. You can see them laying on the floorboard in there. And the ones that have them, it is not mentioned on the window sticker.
0: You know, I haven't reviewed a 26, but in the past, it's been on the window sticker because I've noted it when I did the review.
22: Okay.
0: I tell you what I would do if I were you, I would get online at Ford.com and build the Bronco that you bought online. And you'll get everything that comes with that truck, you'll know it because it'll be there. I promise you.
22: Okay.
0: Just build it.
22: I was just thinking, since it did charge, you know, charge me for the painted tops.
0: Yeah.
22: That it would include a bag with that. So I don't know. I was just in my own mind.
0: I would have thought so too, but obviously not. So build it online and see what you come up with. You may find you got some other things you don't know about. I appreciate the call, Gary. Yeah. I wish I could help you more. Stephen in North Richland Hills, Texas.

0: Well, I grew up on a cattle farm, and we had a big red Ford pickup truck, and she knows that's what I love. So
1: I love it. This is awesome.
0: So I told her, you know, she's always done our car shopping, but I told her we're not doing all that. I'm going to Jerry Reynolds' website. We're going to find who he recommends we go to. So we went to Five Star.
2: Mm-hmm.
0: I contacted with the information, with the button there on your website, I contacted
1: Joshua?
0: Kirk? Anyway, he was unavailable, but immediately forwarded me to Lewis. And so my wife and I spent about an hour and a half with Lewis yesterday. And to tell you how much of a car guy I'm not, he kept saying, well, what are you looking for? And I said, a red Ford F-150. And he said, well, what do you want on the inside? And I said, I don't care, as long as it's a red Ford F-150. So he had to go looking for one. He found one in Houston. They're bringing it up for us to take a look at, and hopefully, you know, we'll buy it, drive it off the lot then. But I just, you know, I don't know how much. I know in the other side of the world, it's easier to get phone calls dogging people. But I just wanted to call and brag on those folks,
1: yeah,
0: because they were quick. Even though I believe it was Kirk, even though he was unavailable on vacation, he still saw the email that I had submitted and immediately forwarded that to somebody that called me.
1: Well, if you emailed through my website, it would have gone straight to Joshua Fichter, who's the general manager. And if he and I do think he's on vacation, and he would have sent that to somebody. Yeah, when a dealer gets a email through my website, it's marked in the subject line, and they jump on it. I mean,
0: they do,
1: especially five-star dealerships. They've been so good to my listeners.
0: Yeah,
1: they were the first one to ever sign up for the show.
0: Well, and it's amazing that there aren't that many new red Ford F-150s.
1: Yeah.
0: You know, I was looking for Candy Apple Red. Apparently, that's not an official color anymore.
1: Well, Sampac's got four dealerships in Dallas-Fort Worth. Between them, they've got 1,000 F-150s.
0: Right.
1: And
0: are any of them red? That's
1: you know, they probably ought to be looking at their order bank, and maybe there's more people out there like you that want red. I don't know.
0: He found me one in Houston. Good. They're bringing it up for us to look at. I just wanted to call and say
1: thank you.
0: What I've been listening to you guys say for the last at least 15 years is true.
1: Well,
0: and
1: thank
0: I'm not
1: you.
0: A car guy.
1: You're very kind, and I promise you when the truck gets there, assuming that you love it, the rest of the deal will go super smooth too. That's the way they do it. Steven, thank you for the kind words. I appreciate the call.
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2: 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Thanks for holding. What can I help you with?
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2: Well, thank you for thanks for hanging in there, brother.
5: Okay, here's the question. Mama's got a 2000 Ford Mustang convertible. Black. Yeah. Tan top. 2000. 62,000 miles.
2: All right.
5: Great shape. Good engine. Big engine. Leather interior. Tan. That's a GT model. Where do I go to find a competitive offer? I mean, I've gone to Sampac and got an offer a year ago. I thought it was too low, but I don't know realistically how much this car might fetch. So where do I go for a...
2: Does it have a clean history report?
5: Yes.
2: Okay. So it's a black GT, 2,000, 62,000 miles. What color is the top?
5: Tan top.
2: Tan top. I had a feeling. So tan interior too, right?
5: You bet.
2: Okay, that's an outstanding combination. No dents around on it. Tires are good.
5: Tires are good. The leather seat on the driver's side probably needs to be replaced. She's worn it out.
2: Yeah, that happened. Are you good on a computer, Theron?
5: Oh, yeah.
2: Mm-hmm. Okay.
5: Yep.
2: When you get there to your computer, go to my website, carpro.com. And up at the top, you'll see sell a car. Once you get there, there's two ways to go. And I'll tell you which one I would do. Part one is you can get an immediate offer. And they'll have you an offer within 10 minutes. And the other thing you can do is put the car on consignment with Retail My Ride. They have been helping my listeners for years and years and years. And I will tell you that they do a phenomenal job marketing cars. They know exactly where to list them to get the most action. They'll sell it for you. They'll take a little bit off the top, and you'll get a check. And that, you don't have to have people come into your house. You don't have to wholesale the car. You can get retail money for it. With a car like that, Retail My Ride probably would put an extra $2,500 to $3,000 in your pocket over what you can get just doing a quick deal.
5: Okay. Okay, that gives me a starting point, Jerry. I appreciate it.
2: But do both. I mean, get the wholesale bid, and then talk to Retail My Ride. You're going to be talking to Jim Horan. He's the founder of the company. They're nationwide. They do a phenomenal job. And we'll get you going. And is she going to replace the car?
5: No. Probably going to replace me, too, when I sell it.
4: Could happen.
2: Well, brother, good luck to you. I appreciate the phone call. Noel in Plano, Texas. Welcome. Noel, how can I help you?
6: Hi there. Well, I'm close to retirement and wanting to get a King Ranch, trying to decide exactly which one. We're going to be pulling a 7,000-pound trailer, but not just all the time, just every now and then. And we don't put many miles on our vehicles. I definitely do not want the FX4 option, and that kind of eliminates almost every one on the lot.
2: Yeah.
6: So I'm trying to decide between the 26 and the 27 models because the engines are changing quite a bit. So maybe end up special ordering. I'd rather have it be overpowered than underpowered.
2: Yeah.
6: So what you got?
2: Get the 3.5 V6 EcoBoost. It'll give you 400 horses. It'll give you 11,000 pounds of towing. I'd get a 355 rear end in it, and that'll give you decent gas mileage, not as good as, say, the 321 rear axle ratio, but the 321's not going, it'll pull your 7,000-pound trailer. It's just not going to do a good job if you go to the mountains or run into some pretty big hills. The 355 will. And that's exactly the engine rear-end ratio that I would go with, the 3.5 with the 355. And you're right, you're probably going to need to order that if you're going to order it in a two-wheel drive. You're in Plano, 5 stars right there in your back door. If you'll talk to Tyrone Burks, he'll get that truck ordered for you. Or maybe even find you a 2026 somewhere else. But you're right. Nearly all the trucks now are four-wheel drive. And if you don't want that for some reason, that's okay. But you will probably have to order it. And you're going to want the max trailer towing package as well. That way you get the backup camera and you get the better mirrors and you get it already wired. And the sway control and all that stuff. So I think ordering probably does make good sense for you. Noel, talk to Tyrone. He's a good guy. He worked for me for a lot of years. 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
8: This is Jerry Reynolds, and with me today is my nephew, Connor Ellis, who's 3 years old. 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
16: Good news in Dallas, 635 LBJ Freeway westbound at Hillcrest. That accident was just cleared. Stop traffic is now slow traffic, but it's coming all the way back from Coit. Checking out your forecast now from the WBAP On-Time Experts 24-7 Weather Center. Today it's going to be sunny and hot with a high near 100. Your heat index values could see 105. Tonight it's going to be clear with a low around 80. Tomorrow sunny and hot once again with a high near 101. Your heat index values could reach 106. Right now we're looking at 90 degrees in Dallas, 88 in Fort Worth. Traveling over this holiday weekend? Well, if you are, you're not alone. Millions of Americans are on the move this Labor Day weekend, and Transportation Secretary Sean Duffy joined Fox and Friends weekend to discuss what travelers can expect.
17: We have some rain and showers coming on Saturday, Sunday, and into Monday. So we'll have a few delays because of weather, but things are all hitting on all cylinders.
16: Yeah, and this comes as the TSA expects to screen more than 17 million people during the Labor Day weekend. And this long holiday weekend is also a big weekend for bargain hunters. Here's Fox's Daria Albinger.
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16: In your money news, the U.S. job market rebounded nicely in August as employers added a surprising 162,000 jobs. The unemployment rate stayed at 4.1%. Revisions added 55,000 jobs to June and July payrolls. And from the WBAP Sports Desk, today in the college football slate kicking off right now, it's North Texas facing the defending national champs, Indiana, and 23-ranked Houston is taking on Oregon State. At 2:30, it's number 5 Texas and Texas State. This evening at 6, a pair of games, the 8th-ranked Texas A&M Aggies face Missouri State, and number 12, Texas Tech, is hosting Abilene Christian. And rounding it out at 6:30, it's the SMU Mustangs taking on the Florida State Seminoles. 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
0: And a very happy weekend to you. You are listening to Retire Simply Radio with Scott and Angela Winstead. They are the co-founders of Retire Simply, based right here in Dallas-Fort Worth, serving the entire Metroplex area. And I'm your host, Kristen Oakley. Each week, we are dedicated to helping take the complexity out of your retirement planning. And we are so glad that you are joining us today. Scott and Angela have a lot of important information to share with you regarding why every retirement decision you make should start with a plan. It's all about having a solid plan, and I can't think of two people more equipped and better suited to have this conversation with today. Scott and Angela, dear friends, good to be back in the radio studio with you. How are you this week?
1: We're doing great. It is wonderful to be back and to be talking today.
5: Yeah, we're doing awesome. Just really, really busy. You know, we've been meeting just a lot of great people and, you know, a lot of people with different stories and backgrounds. So, yeah, we're just, you know, blowing and going and having a great time. And yes, it's great to be back with you, Kristen.
0: Well, thank you. We love this time together and we love sharing it with all of you listening. Thank you to all of you who are tuning in. We know so many of you tune in week after week, and it's just exciting to hear and see the stories of how many folks' lives are being impacted for the better as a result of the radio show, the television show, and of course, your live events. And we have no shortage of those coming up. It's going to be a great month. Lots going on. You all are beautifully busy, and it's just so exciting to be a part of it all. So thank you for having me.
1: Yeah, you know, we love to connect to the community. That is what it's all about. That's why we're busy. That's why we're out and about. And those live events, you know, we love them. Why do we love them so much? Because we get to interact with the community and we get to see the idea light bulbs popping and popping, and people actually taking action to put their retirements in a great position because now they understand what decisions they need to make. So it's just super exciting seeing it in life, seeing it really happen, seeing people's lives really change.
5: Yeah, you know, I was taught, and I believe, you know, business is done, you know, kind of kneecap to kneecap, eyeball to eyeball. You know, I know there's this talk of AI and robo advisors and all that stuff's here, and it has its place. It certainly has its place. But, you know, I think when you start thinking about all the money you save for the rest of your life, that's got to be there to take care of you and your spouse and, you know, make sure it's there for the, not only the trip in the RV, but also the, you know, maybe care event down the road and, you know, the property taxes, just all the things. You know, we believe that you got to get to know someone, and, you know, you have to know what they stand for, what they're about, what they will tolerate, what they won't tolerate, how good are they at doing what the said thing they're doing, whatever that is for what you're looking at to connect with someone on. And so, you know, we believe at Retire Simply that live events are just the absolute best way to do that. Mm-hmm. And it doesn't mean that the little local dinner event that you go to, that we do, I'm not knocking them, we do them, isn't a good way to get to know someone. But a lot of times when you're eating and you're trying to listen, you're sitting with, it's hard in, you know, a 45 minute evening or an hour evening to really get to know someone. And so, you know, two of the events that we've done that have just been, you know, going gangbusters is, you know, our kind of all day 9 to 3 Saturday event called Thrive. Mm-hmm. That we do one time a month. And then a new market that we're into that I shouldn't even be really introducing or talking about, but, you know, you and Angela are the experts in it, but the women's market with our Blossom event. And yes. So, you know, those events have just been, you know, really, really, really well received. And it's one of those things where we also believe, you know, the longer you can spend with someone while you're providing value, so it's not just a waste of their time, you know, the better the connection. And when mm-hmm. I say the connection, it doesn't mean, oh, I have to work with them. It just means I got to know them in a way that it either starts to click and I say, yes, I want to keep pursuing this path, or, hey, you guys are awesome people and thanks for the valuable information. I'm going to go see if I can find something that clicks a little better. Mm-hmm. And all of them are okay with us. And so, mm-hmm. you know, just those live events for me, it personally are very, very fun. Mm-hmm. We love doing them. And yeah, so we're excited because we've got a lot of those, you know, throughout the year.
0: Yes. Well, and I think for folks, there's so much to know, right? And there's only so much that we can talk about, whether that's in the confines of an hour-long radio show or a 30-minute television show, or, you know, even from the live event stage. But where the real magic happens, that's where the conversation can begin. And then it's an invitation to continue that conversation on a deeper level. And so I am so thrilled to get to be a part of these events. And if you're listening and you want to come experience Retire Simply in person, two ways you can do so. Of course, we have our Thrive event, and you can purchase tickets at retiresimplythrive.com. 100% of the proceeds go to a local charity. So it's a win-win-win, as we always say. It's a good thing for you, and it's a good thing for the local charity. So we encourage you to come out and attend Thrive. And for our ladies who are listening, we are so excited to offer our women's only events. And you can register for those at blossominretirement.com. Again, that's blossominretirement.com. Well, I know we're going to continue to talk about some of these subjects that we're going to be covering at some of these live events, but today it's all about having a plan. And I think it's interesting when people think about retirement, and they think about success in retirement, or, you know, being prepared, they think about saving enough money, right? I think that's the main question. Have I done enough? Have I saved enough? Am I going to be okay? But why do you say that having money and saving money isn't the same thing as having a retirement plan?
1: Oh, that is such a great question, Kristen. And I really love that we're talking about the heart of the matter here. You know, we're out with live events all the time. So what does that afford us to do? That affords us to talk to our community and see where we're breaking down in retirement. And really, over the years, what we have seen is it's not that people are making bad decisions. So you don't have to be someone that makes bad decisions to have your retirement kind of go bad. What we're seeing is people are making decisions and not having all of the information they need to make that said decision. And this is what I mean. I'm just going to kind of give us a blanket look at it. When you're working and saving and working and saving, you can make decisions about one account, and typically it doesn't affect any of the other accounts that you're deciding on. But when you retire, your retirement turns into a puzzle piece, a whole bunch of different puzzle pieces. And the decision that you make in one account most often, most likely affects all the other decisions in your other accounts, or maybe with your Social Security taxation, or maybe with some other taxation you don't understand, or maybe some information you don't have about Medicare. There are all these things that can go wrong down the line if we don't understand that we're making one decision that affects lots of decisions. So it's really just coming back to people and saying, you know what? We have to make one decision at a time, but let me show you the whole playing field. Let me give you all the information so that you're not making a decision vulnerable just because you don't have the information.
0: Right. Because it really is about coordination. And Scott, I can hear your voice in my head already saying, that's because retirement is a full contact sport, right?
5: That's right. Yeah, it is a full contact sport. And, you know, Angela's right. You have to have all the information. And, you know, when we talk about all the information, it's not, oh, we know what the stock market's going to do. It's just all the information to plan successful retirements day in and day out. And that's what we do. And so, you know, we just had a young lady that we were interviewing last week, and her name was Meredith. And so Meredith had met with a multi-step interview process. So Meredith had met with a couple of team members and they liked her. And then she had met with Angela and she liked her. And then they said, okay, Sky, you go in with Angela, you know, and this happened over a course of a week or two. And you meet with her. And so anyway, we met with her, and I met with her. And one of the questions I always like to ask folks in an interview is, what's the best way that you compete? Like what gets your competitive juices flowing? And I think, you know, you could tell a lot about a person if the answer is I'm not competitive, which is a perfectly great answer.
1: Yeah.
5: If it's, you know, I'm competitive. I can't even play a kid game with my toddler because I get too competitive. Yeah. That's also another answer.
0: Right.
5: And so my point is, I think you can tell a lot about a person and their demeanor. And when they're in a competitive environment, Which is what we in culture, which is what we've created at Retire Simply, because we believe that, you know, we have a finite amount of time to try to help with as many people plan their retirement as we can. Mm-hmm. And so we need to get after it, and we need to get out there, and we need to get this drum beat, and we need to get this message heard. And so she looked at me and she gave me an answer I'd never heard before. Mm-hmm. She said, you know, Scott, she said, I have to try to get and have all the information before I compete.
18: Mm.
5: And I thought to myself, wow, that's a really great answer. You know, like Angela was saying, if you're going to compete in retirement, like, hey, it is a competition. You might not win the race and run out. That can happen. If you're going to compete and win this thing, you better have all the information. Mm-hmm. And so in our Simply process, that's what we go through with you. We go through all the six pieces in an acronym called Simply, so you can remember them simply, mm-hmm. and make sure that you don't overlook anything. And that's what we do throughout our plans. And that's what we do, you know, kind of day in and day out. So, yeah.
18: Well, we're going to have to take a quick break here. And I'm excited when we come back, we're going to dive more into that Simply acronym and then highlight a couple key pieces that often don't get coordinated as part of someone's overall retirement plan. But that's the question we want to pose to you. Are you confident that you have all the information you need to make the best decisions possible for your retirement? If not, the good news is you're just one phone call away from getting the information you need. We invite you to schedule a time to simply chat with one of the retirement planners of the Retire Simply team. 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
18: Welcome back, Dallas-Fort Worth. You're listening to Retire Simply Radio with Scott and Angela Winstead, and I'm your host, Kristen Oakley, and we are so glad that you're hanging out with us today. If you're just tuning in, we are talking about why every retirement decision you make needs to start with a plan. And you guys did such a great job earlier explaining that there's a difference between simply just saving money for retirement and having a coordinated plan. There's just so much that gets a lot more complicated when it comes to retirement planning, but this is what you do. You break it down, you make it simple. And I know I mentioned that I wanted you to define your Simply acronym for our listeners, because we know we have a lot of folks tuning in who might be new to you, new to the Retire Simply plan process. So walk us through this acronym Simply and what our listeners need to know about it.
5: Yeah, for sure, Kristen. You know, it's Simply is, you know, near and dear to mine and Angela's heart. She calls it kindergarten style. You know, people over the years, 20 years of doing this, would tell us, you know, you guys should make it so easy. It just sounds so simple. And it really is. But you have to be disciplined and you have to know what you're doing. And so what I learned in college, I think Angela learned it too, but how do you remember something with, I did it as an acronym.
7: Acronyms and jokes.
5: Jokes, yes. Yeah, rhymes
18: and songs,
5: or whatever.
18: Right?
5: Yeah, songs, yeah. Exactly. Yeah,
18: you'll
5: yeah.
18: never forget it. My mom
5: yeah,
18: always
5: like
18: said 50 that.
5: Yeah, nifty United States.
7: Go,
5: yeah, that's
7: yeah.
5: right.
7: Yeah.
5: So anyway, we said, well, we want to go out and we want to teach live events. We want to go connect with folks and meet them where they're at. And we want them to walk away with value, because that's the most important thing we're trying to help you with, is to make sure at a live event you walk away with value and you feel connected to a process. And we said, well, Simply is easy to remember. And so we'll name the company that, and then we'll trademark that. And so no one else can take that. And then we'll make Simply an acronym, and we'll just make that all encompassing so people can remember. So S in the word Simply is the first, I would say, step, or the first letter of your retirement plan. And it stands for shelter money. And so what we believe at Retire Simply is that a portion of your retirement money, so a portion of it, not all of it, but a portion of it, needs to be sheltered from losing money, meaning it's not at risk of losing money.
0: It's protected.
5: And yeah, it's protected. Mm-hmm. That's right. And so, you know, people already have money like that a lot of times in a bank account, checking account, savings account, that sort of thing. But a lot of times it's very underfunded. You know, if I have $2 million and $100,000 only protected, that's underfunded, right? I'm exposed. Mm-hmm. And so S is, okay, we've got to shelter some money. Now, how much do you shelter? That's the customization for your plan. But everybody and everyone in our plans have some sheltered money. When you have the proper amount of sheltered money, you can move to the letter I in the word Simply, which drives your retirement. It's the heartbeat of your retirement. It's what it's what makes the retirement alive. Mm-hmm. And I stands for income generation, because you spend income. But in retirement, you have to generate the income. You're not at a job anymore that's generating your income. So now we have to be the income generator, right? And so that requires having sheltered money to make sure that if the stock market goes down, you can still generate income, right? So it's connected.
0: Yep.
5: And then we move to the letter M, because one of the things we have noticed a lot is folks get older and they need care. And a lot of folks are not really comprehensive enough around their Medicare and their long-term care. Mm-hmm. And so it doesn't mean we have to go get a bunch of insurances. What it does mean is we need to make sure that whatever your vision is for however you want care to look, you want a caregiver to come into the home? Do you want enough money in a fund to pay your child who's going to take care of you? Do you want to go to a facility someplace? But whatever that looks like, we want to make sure we have a plan for that. So letter M is Medicare and long-term care. Around Medicare, one of the main things is, do you have the right plan for you, the right doctors, that sort of thing? Do you understand what we like to call kind of your government benefits, Social Security, Medicare, TRS, you know, those sorts of things. So that's where we handle that. Mm-hmm. P in the word Simply stands for protect your legacy. And really that is, hey, whatever's left over, where do I want the money to go? How do I want it to go? You know, to whom, how, what kind of tax implications are to that? What kind of state laws are around that, federal laws that could be around that. So helping you make sure that you've got the right estate plan so that your legacy, your name, you do have a legacy. If you have a name, you're going to leave something behind. Make sure it's the way you want it done. Mm-hmm. Every year, one of the things that we do for you, and I think, one of the actual places where we stand above the rest, if that makes sense, would be the letter L. And that means less to the IRS. So we do tax planning for you.
0: Yes.
5: We're not going to do your taxes. You need to have a CPA do your taxes to make sure they check our work, right? That sort of thing. But we're going to tax plan for you every year because you have income. You're an income generator, like we talked about in letter I. It means that you're going to probably have some taxes you have to pay on that income. And in the manner in which you've saved in a 401k and an IRA and these other things, there can be a lot of taxes. And so one of the things we're going to help you do is look at strategies. Sometimes they're very simple. Other times they're multi-layered, but they're ones that we do all the time. We stay in our lane. We don't get exotic here at Retire Simply, but we're going to look at it every year and say, can we save you taxes both now and down the road in retirement, as long as we know the rules the IRS is giving us and we know them? And so L, less to the IRS, is where we move the needle a ton for folks. And then you wrap all of that up with the final letter, the letter Y, which really wraps up the other five letters, the S-I-M-P-L. And the letter Y stands for a yearly strategy visit. And that means we're going to get together with you every year at a minimum. And we are going to review what has happened, but we're going to spend the bulk of your time strategizing for what's upcoming in your life. what's upcoming in the year? Have the tax laws changed? Do you need more money? Are you running out of money? You know, whatever the thing that's happening or we need to discuss, that's where we do it. And so that is a comprehensive Our Retire Simply plan, and it checks all the boxes. And that, Kristen, what I talked about right there was maybe 5-6 minutes long, and that's going, you know, a mile wide and a millimeter deep.
0: Right.
5: Underneath every one of those letters, we go a mile deep because you have to have a comprehensive plan. So that's the 30,000 foot view, you know, quick high synopsis.
0: Yes. Well, thank you for reviewing the Simply acronym. And again, I love that because it really does touch on every single piece, if you will, 6 pillars that need to be part of a comprehensive, holistic financial plan. And yet, so much of our financial services industry doesn't focus on all those pieces. I think the majority of it's talking about stock market, it's talking about investments, it's doing investment management for folks. It takes a different skill set and a different level of expertise to really help folks once they enter the retirement phase, because it does get a lot more complicated. There's a lot more to coordinate, and you all do that so well. I know we want to spend a few minutes now talking specifically about the letter L, which again is less to the IRS. It has to do with that tax planning piece. And I want to make this important distinction because I think a lot of people just think about saving money on their taxes this year, and they're very familiar with, you know, tax preparation, right? As you said, we all need CPAs to be doing that for us. But a CPA is looking at how they can help us save money on what's already happened. From your perspective, why is looking ahead and planning and looking at future taxes such a big deal for retirees?
1: My perspective is dollars. We want to keep more of our dollars. So let me explain this. For a lot of people, whenever you go get your taxes done, Kristen, you're right. They just go in there, they either owe money or they don't. And they're like, okay, I got my taxes done. We're not talking about getting your taxes done. We're talking about getting your taxes planned. We want to attack your taxes with a strategy and a plan so that you get to keep the most money and not have to give it to the IRS. And the way we do that is being kind of, I liken it to being preventative in nature. Kristen, you know, a lot of times, like, we'll take supplements or we'll take different vitamins to ensure or to get ourselves prepared so that we are going into cold season and where we feel like we're in a really good state.
0: Mm-hmm.
1: We're not worn down.
0: Right.
1: Same thing with your money. For a lot of people, they've saved most of their money, as you know, in the pre-tax accounts like IRAs and 401ks. And, you know, visiting with the people here in the Metroplex, Kristen, most of the people we work with are really good workers and savers. We see account balances from $400,000 in their IRA to about $4 million. That's our client range right in that area.
0: Mm-hmm.
1: And so you think about it. Hey, we've got all this money. We haven't paid taxes on it yet. What I like to share with people is the IRS has a tax plan for you. Most of the time, your CPAs or H&R Block, they're not going to talk about it to you. But what we want to say is, hey, we've got an advanced plan. So if you're anywhere in between your age 55 and 72, we can, or 73, we can help after that, just not quite as much. But if you're anywhere in the age span of 55 and 72, for a lot of you in the Metroplex, there are some wonderful things we can do to help you save tax money. It can, you know, protect your taxes in the future. It's going to help for most people with required minimum distributions and things like that. Scott, I know we'll talk a little bit more about that. But what I want people to really hear is it's not about what you've saved. It's actually about how much of it you get to keep.
0: Yes.
1: And we want to help you keep it. And we really help people be preventative with tax planning.
0: Well, if you're listening right now and some of these concepts are maybe newer to you and you are wanting to learn how you can keep more of your hard-earned money, we invite you to reach out to the Retire Simply team and schedule your complimentary 15-minute Simply chat with one of our certified retirement planners on the Retire Simply team. 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
9: On the ones.
16: In Plano, look out for an accident along 75 northbound at Park. The left center lane is blocked. That's got stop and go traffic from Plano Parkway. Take a look at your forecast now from the WBAP On-Time Experts 24-7 Weather Center. Today it's going to be sunny and hot with a high near 100. Your heat index values could see 105. Tonight it's going to be clear with a low around 80. Tomorrow sunny and hot once again with a high near 101. Heat index values could go all the way up to 106. Right now we're looking at 94 degrees in Dallas, 92 in Fort Worth. U.S. forces strike Iranian oil tankers after Iran launches missiles at U.S. warships. Here's Fox's Alex Hogan.
23: They did, in fact, fire upon these new Iranian crude oil tankers after the IRGC fired at two Navy warships. And a U.S. official telling Fox in reaction to all of this, quote, the IRGC can't build more tankers, and the tankers are the heart of their economy. They know it, and it puts them in a tougher decision. So all of this escalation comes as just this week we heard the vice president say that he does not see this conflict as a war. President Trump, when he was asked about this, he said this.
24: Call it a military conflict because it's small potatoes for us. It's not a big thing.
23: Swift backlash to those words. Chuck Schumer writing online, quote, tell that to the families of the 18 troops we've lost and the hundreds of wounded service members and the Americans suffering every single day for record high prices.
16: 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Here's Sybil Summers.
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16: And checking out the college football slate right now in the first quarter, defending champion Indiana goes three plays for their first touchdown of the season, leading the Mean Green of North Texas 7-0. Also in the first quarter, number 23, Houston and Oregon State. Cougar High gets the first touchdown, but they miss the extra point. The Beavers answer, and they hit their PAT, and they have a 7-6 lead. At 2:30, it's number 5, Texas and Texas State. This evening, 8th-ranked Texas A&M faces Missouri State, and number 12, Texas Tech, hosts Abilene Christian. 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
0: Welcome back. You're listening to Retire Simply Radio with Scott and Angela Winstead. They are the co-founders of Retire Simply, based right here in Dallas-Fort Worth, serving the entire Metroplex area. And I'm your host, Kristen Oakley. We're having a very important conversation today, all on the fact that every retirement decision you make needs to start with a plan. And not just any plan, but a comprehensive, holistic plan that includes the 6 key pillars that have to be a part of your retirement. And of course, that feeds right into your Simply acronym. Every letter stands for one of those key pillars. And I want to pick up, we were talking about tax planning in the last segment. And I know there's so much more to get into here. Really, it's helping folks understand why future taxes matter. And, you know, Scott, one of my favorite things I learned from you was you were talking a while back about the quote that Ben Franklin had, right? What everyone's probably very familiar with it. He said, there's only 2 certainties in life, death and taxes. Well, again, no offense to Mr. Franklin, but because death is something we have no control over, by lumping taxes with death, I think therefore a lot of folks assume, oh, I don't have any control over that either. But you're saying, no, you actually have more control than you may realize. So can you talk more about that? Because I think that's very eye-opening for folks once they're aware that they have more control than they even realize.
5: Yeah, absolutely, Chris. And it kind of goes back to that thing we were talking about getting all the information, right? Mm-hmm. And when you have information and then you can apply it to your particular situation, a lot of times, you know, you can actually control more things than you think. And so that's very true around taxes inside of your retirement. And so, you know, there's obviously things we can do while you're working. So if you're listening to this and you're still working, hey, it's not so much the things we need to do around the taxes now. It's more about maybe the manner in which you're saving so we don't have to do the taxes later, that sort of thing. But if you're retired and you kind of have, you know, these 401k accounts and these IRA accounts and, you know, all those things, you know, you're going to be forced to take money out of them at some point. And that's called a required minimum distribution. When that money comes out to you, whether you really need the money or you don't, you're going to have to, you know, report it as income and pay income taxes. And that's going to keep happening year after year. And that amount gets bigger and bigger. And that income messes up and starts counting against you in a lot of other areas of your retirement. So now you've got that you're now that income generator that I talked about. And you're generating this taxable income year after year after year after year. And now you're looking around, you're saying, well, my goodness, now the income I'm generating is now starting to really affect my Social Security taxes. And I'm paying more because my income's gone up or I'm receiving less, a little bit different way to say that.
0: Right.
5: It might also look at it and say, oh, my goodness, my income's gone up. I'm a good income generator. And because I was a good saver in that 401k and IRA, and I'm going to be a good income generator. But the problem is you're going to be a good taxable income generator. Mm-hmm. And so what we want to do is that income goes up. Now you're saying, no. Now my Medicare premiums are going up because my income's going up. Mm-hmm. And then it gets worse, right? Because then if you're married, somebody passes away. Now you're single and you're filing your taxes instead of married, but your income's, you're still generating a lot of income. And so now you're paying more and it just becomes this whole big problem. And so you absolutely have control through planning. And the way that you have control is not around what percentage of tax you're going to owe in the future. The IRS is going to set that. Mm-hmm. But the control you have is, well, do I start to pay taxes now or do I pay them later? So that's one way you have control. Do I pay now or do I pay later? The IRS will actually let you prepay, just like the mortgage company will let you prepay your mortgage. The IRS company will let you prepay your taxes. You don't have to wait until you're 90 to pay that RMD tax. You can start to pay it now. Mm-hmm. And so do we do that? Then also we look at it and say, well, okay, you know, do I pay now? Do I pay later? If so, how much? How often do I do it? Is it this year, next year, every year, 7 years, 10 years? What we build for folks is an every year tax plan. Mm-hmm. Sometimes that every year is we're not going to do anything this year based on your particular situation, but it's an every year tax plan. And so the control around that, when you can control the income, now you can control your taxation. And so do we pay now? Do we pay later? Do you know how much tax? That's all the things we help you look at and calculate. And there's no one size fits all. It's no cookie cutter. The only cookie cutter in this entire thing that I've said so far, Kristen, is that we're going to look at your taxes every year. That's cookie cutter. Mm-hmm. How we handle those taxes for your particular plan is 100% customized to you, your family, your particular situation, the IRS guidelines, and so on and so forth.
0: So much goes into it. And I, just for folks who are listening and maybe going, wait, why does it go up every year? Well, because the calculation for RMDs, required minimum distributions, one of those factors is your life expectancy into the equation. And the longer you live, the more you have to take out each year, right? I think that's a huge surprise. I think a lot of folks are like, oh, I heard maybe it's around 4%, right? Well, yeah, when you start, but it's going to go up every year. And this is why you have to get in front of it. You know, before the break, I mentioned the one resource that everyone has access to, but few people utilize it. And what I mean by that is time. It's time. The more time you have to work on this, the easier it's going to be. And the sooner you start, the more options you're going to have. And so, Angela, let me ask you from your perspective, when should someone start thinking about everything we're talking about today?

0: However, I have noticed a lot of people in the Metroplex hop, you know, moving around and changing jobs a lot. Mm-hmm. So if that's the case, if you're moving around and changing jobs a lot, I would say you, at age 50, you need to be looking at this stuff. Mm-hmm. If you're not moving around a lot and maybe you're in your employer that you've always been with, hey, 10 years, the earlier the better. And this is what we see all the time, Kristen, when we're visiting with people. And because I share this all the time, the people in the Metroplex are good savers. They're great savers. And they usually save in 401ks and IRAs. So when we're talking about their retirement, when we're helping them deal with the money they've saved and get it in the best position that we can, we're looking at all angles. And one of the biggest angles is actually taxes. But because what most people don't realize is when you retire, you've got a pile of money. Mm-hmm. And throughout your retirement, we expect that pile of money to continue to grow. And then whether you want to take the money out or not, the government's going to start making you take money out. Those are the required minimum distributions. Well, does it make sense to us? I'm going to pose one question. Kristen, would you rather pay tax on a small pile of money, or would you rather wait to let it grow and then owe tax on the really big pile of money later? Which one would you like?
1: I would rather pay the least amount of tax possible, so I'm going to pick the small pile.
0: You and I are on the same team, girl. Absolutely. And so that's why if you start planning earlier, we're helping you deal with a smaller pile of money at that time, which means most likely you're going to owe a lot less tax now than you would later. We help you take care of that. And then we want your money to keep on growing when you retire so that that big pile of money at the end is not fully taxable, but it's tax free.
1: Mm. And that's what the goal is, right? To move as much money as you can from being always taxed to never taxed again. But again, that's going to be a personal thing for each individual you work with.
0: It absolutely is. And this is one of those things where over time, Kristen, small adjustments make a huge impact. So some of those adjustments we help people make are taxable decisions. Some of them are how much risk do you want to have? But really getting this stuff in order for yourself earlier rather than later is really going to set you up for success. And I define success lots of ways. Yes, we want to keep our money. We don't want to run out. Yes, we want to be efficient. But what I really want is I want you to understand your money. I want you to know what you can do with your money. And I want you to be free in retirement, spending your money, knowing that you can and feeling good about it all of the time. Mm-hmm. That's what we're really after.
1: That's a huge difference for so many folks versus white knuckling and wondering, can I go ahead and spend? Am I going to be okay? You know, Scott, throughout today's show, we've mentioned this complimentary 15-minute Simply Chat. Would you mind explaining a little more what's going to happen when folks call into the show today to connect with one of your planners?
2: Yeah, I'll definitely be happy to describe that. So, you know, you probably have some questions around your retirement if you're listening to this. You know, it doesn't have to be around exactly what we're talking about. It doesn't have to be around taxes. It doesn't have to be around necessarily income, but there's probably something you have a question on. And really all the 15-minute invitation is for you to call in and schedule a time to get on one of our retirement planners' calendars for 15 minutes over the phone. And this is an opportunity for you to be able to ask your most pressing questions. We're going to help you the best we can. We're going to have to ask you a few questions because we can't just, you know, tell you, hey, here's what I would do, or here's kind of what we think, or whatever that is, unless we, you know, can, you know, understand you a little bit better. So we're going to get a little information from you, but in 15 minutes, you can cover a lot of ground. So if you're one of these people that have one or two questions, schedule a time and get them answered. A lot of times what that ends up turning into is, okay, now I have 3 and 4 questions. And then, oh, by the way, what about this? Mm. And God, you're a really nice guy. Can you just email me that? And so we would love to do all of that for you. We will do all of that for you. But we also have a ton of people that we have to call to because a lot of you listen to our shows. And so if it makes sense and you have a couple more questions and we want to continue the conversation, we'll schedule a time with you right then to get on one of our planners' calendars. And then that way you'll have a full hour in one of our 5 office locations in the Metroplex to come in and actually sit for, it's no cost, doesn't cost you anything. You do have to bring some information so we can, you know, have a great conversation together, but then you'll be invited to do that. So that's all it is. That's all it is a just a basic invitation for us to connect with you for 15 minutes.
1: Love that so much. It doesn't get any more simple than

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0: Welcome back, Dallas-Fort Worth. You're listening to Retire Simply Radio with Scott and Angela Winstead. I'm your host, Kristen Oakley, and today has been a jam-packed conversation all about why every retirement decision you make needs to start with a plan. And Scott, you were detailing earlier what goes on when folks schedule their time to chat with one of your planners. Of course, it's a complimentary 15-minute discovery call where folks really just get to ask some questions and figure out where they stand. But you said this so well, and I know this happens more often than not. Typically, the 15 minutes flies by and all of a sudden it's, wait, well, now I have a question about this and I have a question about that. And folks want to continue that conversation further. I think this is why I'm so excited that you are offering your Thrive event as often as you are now. It's, of course, on Saturdays from 9 to 3. I like to think of it as a master class in retirement planning. And I would just love for you to share a little bit more about just some of the feedback you've been getting and what folks have really been able to glean from spending that kind of time and commitment with you and the team.
2: Yeah, it's been amazing. It's actually something that is so much fun for us, you know, Retire Simply and what we love doing. We get to spend time with folks. And so, you know, you can only learn so much in 45 minutes. You can only learn so much in an hour. When you're with somebody for 5 hours, 9 to 3, which is not invasive, mm-hmm. you have to get up at the crack of dawn. You're out well before dinner. It's a Saturday. It's at a beautiful hotel in the Metroplex. There's swag and t-shirts yes. and food
0: and fun
2: and video and music. And it's awesome. And it is a masterclass. It's everything we just went over in our Simply Plan delivered to you in one afternoon. Now, you're not going to walk out of there with your own plan. So one of the things we want to make sure is that the way that we approach this is we give you as much of the information of what it looks like to connect and partner with us for your retirement planning needs. And we're going to go over the way we're going to approach it. And we spend the time with you to go over it because number one, it's valuable. But number two, this is the way we're going to do it because we know it works. Mm-hmm. And then from that point, that's the full customization for you. So it's like saying, okay, here's the car you want. Now we're going to do the paint and the interior, all the stuff, right? And so you're going to have your own customization things that are needs and wants that are going to be very different than the person sitting next to you at this event. And so you're both going to get delivered, though, the same valuable information. And it's funny you brought this up because we don't really rehearse, do we, ladies, what no. we're going to talk about on these radio shows. And so I had just asked Caitlin, our marketing gal from our last Thrive event, send me the survey results. And people get to write what they think of it after
0: right.
2: they rank
0: yeah.
2: it. And you said, what do people have to say? And
0: right.
2: I'm just going to read it to you.
0: Okay, great.
2: And so each one of these is going to be a different person. So starting with number one, the person said, the kindergarten examples. Second, gaining the context of how each team member fit within the team. Our whole team is at a Thrive event. You get to actually meet all of them. So the person that's helping you open your accounts and transferring your accounts and getting you your money in retirement, all that. Okay, we'll keep going. The information provided was useful. Getting to hear from the team. Easy to understand and very relevant. understanding that it's all of the simply letters that help make retirement plan complete and the detail discussed in each section. And also Scott's beard story, LOL.
0: You're going to have to come to Thrive to hear that one.
3: Yeah, that's a Thrive conversation.
2: But nice. Did you hear? It's what we just talked about, isn't it, gals? Isn't it exactly what we just talked about?
4: Yes.
2: It's all of it together. And then it's not a mile wide any longer. It goes a mile deep. And the detail discussed in each section. So it's not enough to say, go be an income generator.
0: Right.
2: We're going to tell you how Social Security works. And we're going to tell you how to make sure you don't run out of money and all the things, right? Okay. Mm-hmm. We'll keep going. The content. I now have a deeper understanding of your platform. Exactly. Mm-hmm. Roth IRA conversion and Social Security process. We go over it. So much useful information presented in a very friendly atmosphere. We enjoyed hearing about Roth and all the information in that section. Also hearing about the team and that everyone works on the account as a team.
0: Yeah. Mm-hmm. Love that.
2: The valuable information that was presented, the energy of the presenters, the expertise of the team, the genuine desire to educate, and the servant heart of the firm.
0: Mm-hmm.
2: Content was presented in an easy way to understand. The time allocated for each session was perfect. Easy to understand. Flow of presentation worked well. The examples in the workbook was very informative and useful and easy to follow.
0: Yay. Love that. Yay.
4: I haven't heard these yet.
2: Yeah, that's why I asked for them.
3: Thank you.
2: Because I wanted to go over them after we were recording radio. And so, you know, so what more do I need to say about Thrive? That's a bunch of retirees, folks just like you listening to the radio, watching our TV, coming to our live events, and that's their experience.
3: I want to say thank you because it shares that we're approachable. We're real people. We know what we're doing. We'll talk to you. We'll honor you.
2: And we have a servant heart.
3: Yes.
0: I love that.
2: Because all
0: so
2: the proceeds
0: much.
2: Go to charity.
0: Yes.
2: We're not making money on this deal. We're just trying to bring the community valuable information and wave our flag. What do I mean by wave our flag? Raise our flag for who we are at Retire Simply, what we stand for, who we are, our team, the way we plan. And when we believe we put the flag up, it will wave and folks will raise their hand and they'll want to come over and start to talk to us. And the ones that don't, we love you too.
0: Yeah. Mm-hmm.
2: But that's how we're choosing to do this. And that's the experience of folks that have been to these within the last 30 days of us recording this conversation.
0: Love that so much. If that is something that you want to experience for yourself, we encourage you to grab your tickets today. You can do so by visiting retiresimplythrive.com. Now, the other thing we want to highlight for our ladies who are listening, and Angela, I'm so excited to hear from you on this. We are going to be doing more women's events, women-only events, and I would love for you to share a little bit about why you wanted to start doing what we are calling Blossom in Retirement.
3: Oh, yes. Thank you. You know, we're so excited about this, Kristen. We've been talking about it. I think people have heard our passion for helping women understand a little differently about retirement. And so blossom into the next chapter, blossoming into your retirement means empowering you with all the information you need as a woman, because lots of times, ladies, things affect us differently. So that empower you as a woman. And Kristen, you are such a dynamic teacher when you share this information.
0: Thank you.
3: Beautiful ability to connect with everybody and especially women, and are able to sound the alarm with love and let them know, hey, ladies, there are some things that we need to address. Let's do it sooner rather than later so that we're putting you in a good position so that we're not having to act later in our lives stressfully or in a way that we don't want to respond. So ladies, let's talk about our money and let's get it set up properly. You do such a great job, Kristen, sharing that at our events.
0: Oh, thank you so much. I'm so excited about these events. And you said that there's really been a demand. Talk about that. Talk about what you've heard and why we're so even more excited to put these on based on the demand that's been there.
3: Yeah. Okay. Thank you. Yes, absolutely. So the whole reason that these are blooming right now and why we're teaching these classes is because there have been people asking for them. The ladies have been asking for these classes for years. And they realize that they're in a different situation a lot of times than the men, not always, but a lot of times enough to have a class on it, to share how things differ, and to share really, ladies, even if you're married, you know, typically we last longer than our husbands. Mm-hmm. So if the retirement plan works and we get enough money, we're the ones that find it out. If the retirement plan doesn't work and we run out of money, we're the ones that experience that.
0: I was going to say, it always is interesting to me because obviously this tends to be a more male dominated industry, right? And yeah. I have had male colleagues say to me sometimes, well, why do you have to have women's only events? Like, is it really that different? And I'm like, oh, buddy.
3: Yeah,
0: just
3: absolutely.
0: You wait. There are some things that make retirement planning uniquely challenging for us as women. And one of them, you hit the nail on the head. We tend to live longer than men, but that's just the tip of the iceberg. And so I'm so excited that we're going to be able to have these classes in the Metroplex and really help bring these women specific issues to light and really help educate and empower more women so that they can feel confident and really bloom in this next chapter of life. So it's going to be really exciting.
3: Yes, yes. Please do. If you are even thinking for a moment, should I do that? Yes, you should. This will be unlike most other things you've experienced.
0: And you can register for those upcoming events today by visiting blossominretirement.com. Well, we only have about a minute left on today's show, but for all of you listening, if you want to go ahead and take the steps now to get a jump start on your retirement planning, what parting words, Scott and Angela, do you have for our listeners?
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3: Absolutely. Take some action. You will be proud of yourself and you will be glad that you did.
0: For sure. Well, Scott and Angela, thank you so much for sharing your wisdom and expertise this week. 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Thanks so much for joining us today. Be safe, be happy, be blessed. And we look forward to being back with you next time here on Retire Simply Radio. Until then, bye-bye.
1: 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The information provided is to help you determine whether or not a Roth IRA conversion may be appropriate for your particular circumstances. 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
4: 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The views, statements, and opinions expressed herein are those of the individual speakers and not necessarily those of Foundations and its affiliates. The information contained herein does not constitute an offer to sell any securities or represent an express or implied opinion or endorsement of any specific investment opportunity, offering, or issuer. Any discussion of performance or returns is not indicative of future results. Any discussions of specific strategies are for informational purposes only and have been provided to help determine whether they may be appropriate for your specific situation. If applicable, the primary goal is converting retirement assets into a Roth IRA is to reduce the future tax liability on the distributions you take in retirement or on the distributions of your beneficiaries. Each individual investor's situation is different, and any ideas provided may not be appropriate for your particular circumstances. Comments regarding a particular client's experience may or may not be the same as another client's experience and is not an indication that any client or prospective client will experience the same or a higher level of future success or performance. Foundations only transacts business in those jurisdictions where it's properly registered or is excluded or exempted from registration requirements. Registration as an investment advisor is not an endorsement of the firm by securities regulators and does not mean the advisor has achieved a specific level of skill or ability. Nothing herein constitutes a recommendation that any security, portfolio, or securities or investment strategy is suitable for any specific person. No legal or tax advice is provided. 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
7: On the ones.
8: In Grand Prairie, an accident blocking two left lanes of 30 eastbound after Highway 161, the Bush Turnpike. And in Rockwall, an accident blocking the right lane of I-30 eastbound at Texas 205, causing stop-and-go traffic from Ridge Road.
9: 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Today, sunny, 101, heat index 106. Tonight, clear, low around 80. Sunday, sunny, 101, heat index around 107. 101 predicted for Labor Day. For WBAP News, I'm Jeff Eno at the Weather Channel.
8: Right now, 95 degrees in Dallas, 93 degrees in Fort Worth. The news is brought to you by Classic Chevrolet. Two people have been rescued alive in Nepal 10 days after catastrophic flooding killed more than 1,300 folks and left thousands still missing. Fox's Stephanie Bennett has the details on these rescues from hydropower tunnels.
10: The woman was found inside that tunnel alive 10 days after deadly flash flooding ripped through the villages along the Himalayan border between Nepal and China. Crews gave her water and a blanket. It was also her first glimpse of daylight and a breath of fresh air. She was covered in mud, but lucky to be alive. Meanwhile, another miracle. A man being airlifted to a hospital was found inside a 740-foot tunnel at a hydropower project. Rescuers are focusing on 12 projects across Nepal where 900 workers are missing. About 500, they say, are believed to be trapped in various tunnels. Specialized teams from India, China, South Korea, and the U.S. are scouring that area.
8: The U.S. State Department says about 75 Americans are among those still unaccounted for. In your money news, the long holiday weekend is big for bargain hunters.
11: 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Gap, Old Navy, and REI are among the retailers offering clearance sales on summer apparel, in some cases with savings of up to 70%. Daria Albinger, Fox News.
8: Excuse me. Texas Home Improvement with Jim Dutton is next. 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
8: 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I'm live. Yes, it's Labor Day weekend. We're still live here to take calls and answer questions. 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You know, before we even get started with stuff, I'm going to have JR on from Lone Star Masonry Repair. 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And JR, how are you today?
18: Good. How you doing?
8: Well, I am doing wonderful. I just finished up a parade, and now I'm sitting down to do the show, so everything's good. So, I wanted to have you on to talk about what you're doing out at my house, because you know a lot of times we talk about masonry work and some of the different things, but out there at my house, you're actually getting able to do several of the different things that you guys do. You're getting to fix some brick that was pulled down. You're getting to
19: do the German schmear stuff on the, over some of the brick. You're laying some stone. I mean, you're doing a whole lot of different things for me out at my house right now.
18: Yeah, we're finishing up the repairs around the windows, which is common. You know, people get new windows and they change the size of them, so they got to take brick out from the edges. So after the windows are put in, we'll come in and get the brickwork to meet up against the new window, which is going to make it where it doesn't look like it was ever a different window in there. Another thing, too, is on your house, we're going to be, after we do the repairs, we're going to do a slurry on it, which is going to be 100% coverage over the brick, where it's not going to show any of the brick on there. And on your adobe brick, the slurry is going to protect it because the adobe is real porous.
19: Yep.
18: And once you get wet and the freezing temperatures, it'll make them start to flake off and deteriorate. So on an adobe, a slurry not just changes the look of the house, but it also protects the brick.
19: Well, let me ask you about the slurry, because once that's on there, I know, like stucco, every so many years, you want to go back and, you know, take care of if there's any hairline cracks in it and paint it so that it's sealed up and all that stuff. Do you need to do that with the slurry?
18: No, the slurry is permanent. So you don't have to be worrying about it washing off or anything like that. Like on a lime wash, it literally does wash off of there eventually. Mm-hmm. The slurry and the German smears are permanent. It's pretty much maintenance free. The only cracking that's going to occur on that is going to be if your house settles or the foundation really gets bad on it. But if your house isn't moving, then you literally should not have any cracking on it.
19: Okay.
18: And on your house, so we're also going to be laying stone across the front and the sides of the house.
19: Uh-huh.
18: You're going up like a third of the height with the stone, and then the upper two-thirds you have siding on there.
19: And, yeah, we went... I guess it was last weekend that we went. We picked out the stone. I never asked you. Were they able to get stone for it?
18: They got the stone. As a matter of fact, I think they're sending us exactly what you saw there.
19: Okay. Well, what I saw was only one pallet. They were running out, but they were expecting another truckload.
18: Yeah, exactly. They called me the day after Aria had ordered it a while back, and they're like, we only have the one pallet of this and another pallet of that. And I was like, okay. And they're like, we're going to ship that. They're going to deliver it on Tuesday, what they have, but the other one should be getting there on Wednesday or Thursday. So
19: okay,
18: they're going to have the same product, you know, but we're definitely having that. They're just went ahead and located that product for you. Austin Stone nicotine.
19: Yeah, yeah, and I had to explain to my wife, and I think a lot of times people don't understand this part of it, that it's a natural stone, and yes, we're picking where it's got the nicotine type finish on it, which for if you're not aware what that is, it's kind of like the white Austin chalk, but it's got yellows and gold type colors mixed in it. And people want to sometimes dictate how much of that is in there. This is a natural stone. It's not like it's being done at a factory. It's coming out of a quarry, and how it comes out is how it comes out.
18: Yes, we could still try to control it a little bit because that stone, on one side, it may have more yellow than on the other side.
19: Uh-huh.
18: So we'll depending on how the sides look, like if it's an overwhelming, just a big yellow stone, you want to go with the other side that's going to have like streaks and variations on it, you know? So, but then again, some of them don't have anything on there, but we'll blend it in where it doesn't look odd. It'll just flow naturally.
19: Now, we had talked a little bit about the stone size because the area that we're putting it on the outside is not very tall. And so we had talked about a 4 and 6 inch mix in there. If we were doing the whole wall, then you can add some bigger ones in as well.
18: Yes. We're going with 6 inch on yours.
19: Okay.
18: Toward the top, the 6 inch, it's not going to fit. So we've got 4 inch on top, but it's going to look like all of them are 6 inch because, at the top, it's going to be hitting the actual trim work.
19: Uh-huh.
18: So you're not going to be able to notice that the upper course is a 4 inch. It's all going to look uniform.
19: Okay.
18: But 6 inch is what we're going with. It's a good size. It makes it look like it's stone. When you go with a 4 inch, it just looks like a big brick.
19: Right. Yeah. So you're also going to be doing inside the house, the fireplace itself, the face of the fireplace, because we took all the brick off of it as well. Are you doing anything different there?
18: No, I was discussing this with my wife, and she's really good at the houses. Uh-huh. We're going with too many variances from going from stone to slurry to siding, and it's just going to be look like the laid like the stuff outside because
19: okay.
18: the edges of the firebox, it's only like a foot.
19: Right.
18: You know, so you're not going to be able to vary anything there. And then the upper section is like 4 to 4 by 5. And if we were to try to change the pattern to like an ashlar or something, the two sides of the firebox would contrast against it.
19: Okay.
18: So that's why it's gonna be the same straight bond as the outside, as far as for inside of the fireplace. But I mean, it's gonna look great.
19: Oh yeah. Yeah.
18: We just can't be changing up the patterns in there, and it'll be too busy, too much variation.
19: Yep. And when this is all said and done, any maintenance work I need to be doing on the stone?
18: No. The stone, like you were talking about, it's a natural stone. You know, you literally don't have to do anything to it unless you're having, like, a dirt and stuff splashing on it. But
19: Then
18: at that point, all you would do is just power wash it. Because that is not the one you chose. It's not a chalky Austin stone.
19: Okay.
18: It's like more leaning toward an actual rock, you know. So it's a little better.
19: And I know people are going to think that I've asked all these questions, and I haven't been. I mean, literally, I said, here's a stone. Do what you need to do with it. But what about the mortar? We've not talked about that at all. What are you looking at using for mortar?
18: Yes, on that we're going to use white cement,
19: okay.
18: But we're going to go with a regular sand. So that's going to give you more of a off-white cream color.
19: Yep.
18: You know, that'll go good against the
19: nicotine. Contrast with it a little bit, so it'll show, but it's not going to be
18: exactly standing
19: out like a sore thumb, like.
18: Yeah, if we were to use white sand and white cement, then it would be like really a huge contrast against that. And since your stone is going to be that that yellowish cream color also,
19: okay.
18: The slurry, we're going to be using white cement with regular sand also. So the slurry is going to be the same color as the mortar joints on the stonework.
19: Okay.
18: That way the rest of that slurry isn't going to be bright white either, where it's going to clash against the stonework, so it'll complement it.
19: Well, JR, did I miss anything on what we got you doing out there?
18: No. That's what we're doing, repairs on it, slurry, laying, that's pretty much what we do.
19: Okay. Well, and if you need a, if you need some masonry work done around your house, Lone Star Masonry Repair, you can reach them at 817-709-6834. That's 817-709-6834. And JR, you got big plans for this weekend?
18: No, just being at the house and maybe doing a little, playing a little golf.
19: Golf? I didn't even realize you played golf.
18: Yeah. I know people see me and they're like, no way that guy plays golf.
19: I was going to say, you do not look like a golf player.
18: Exactly.
19: If you had told me you were going fishing or hunting or something like that, yeah. I picture that. But golf, yeah, that one, you caught me off guard.
18: Well, not just golf, we also cycle. So
19: no.
18: I go cycling, yes. We just went to a ride in Wichita Falls where me and my wife rode 50 miles. So I don't look like a cyclist either.
19: No, you don't. Nope, not at all. Well, JR, I hope you have a great Labor Day weekend, and I look forward to seeing this when you're done. I mean, I'm out of town for the month, so it'll be the end of the month. And I might make a special trip back just to look at things at some point, but I'm really looking forward to it.
18: Okay, thanks for having me on.
19: My pleasure.
18: You have a good day.
19: Take care, JR.
18: Bye.
19: Bye. Again, our number, 1-800-288-9227. We're going to take a quick break when we come back. Ken, you're going to be first here on Texas Home Improvement, but let's talk about Simmons Flooring, because if you are looking for floors for your home, for your business, for any place, you need to talk to the folks at Simmons Flooring. 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
19: 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And Ken, this is Jim. 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
22: Hi, Jim. I'm going to be building a house, and I'd like to know about building inspections at the different phases. In other words, you know, when the foundation goes in, I'd like a professional to come out and make sure it was done right before I pay the contractor.
19: Okay. So, on a lot of the phases, you're going to want to have the inspectors there. Even before the concrete, for instance, before it's poured, because the most important part is going to be the reinforcement that goes in the concrete to see that and how it's set, how the beams are done, and all that stuff. 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
22: Okay.
19: They do, you build it, and they have inspectors that they, system set up already where they can come out and do this for you. And so it's independent from your city inspections and all that stuff. You can reach them at 817-423-7302.
22: 7302. Okay, great. I'll try them.
19: Are you going to try to do it yourself, or are you hiring a GC to do it?
22: No, I have a GC, and he's got a pretty good reputation of what I can find out about him. And I just getting the demolition done this week on the old house.
19: Okay.
22: And, you know, I asked him for a payment schedule, and I'm waiting for him to get back to me with that. But he already gave me the estimate and all that stuff. And not going through a bank. If I was going through a bank, they'd probably have somebody, you know, that they use. But since I'm doing it, pretty much that.
19: Okay. Well, sir, good luck with that, and we will talk with you a little bit later. Give me a holler if you have questions.
22: Thank you.
19: You bet. 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
1: On the ones.
8: In Grand Prairie, an accident blocking two left lanes of 30 eastbound after Highway 161, the Bush Turnpike. And in Dallas, an accident blocking the left shoulder on 75 southbound at Coit Road.
9: From the WBAP On-Time Experts 24-7 Weather Center, this market down triple digits all the way into next Friday. Today, sunny, 101, heat index 106. Tonight, clear, low around 80. Sunday, sunny, 101, heat index around 107. 101 predicted for Labor Day. For WBAP News, I'm Jeff Eno at the Weather Channel.
8: Thank you, Jeff. Right now it is 96 degrees in Dallas, 94 degrees in Fort Worth. 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CENTCOM confirms U.S. forces struck three Iranian oil tankers today after Iran launched missiles at American warships. Senator Ted Cruz joined Fox News Live, arguing the U.S. can help bring down Iran's regime without putting American boots on the ground by arming Iranian protesters, including the Kurds.
4: The Kurds are ready, and I think we ought to help them by providing them the weaponry so they can have a fair fight with the IRGC. Right now, the IRGC has machine guns and the Kurds have rocks. That's not a fair fight.
8: This comes as Egypt's foreign minister calls on the U.S. and Iran to return to negotiations as fighting intensifies following about a month of relative calm. In your money news, the AAA Texas Weekend Gas Watch survey shows the average statewide gas price is now $3.69 for a gallon of regular unleaded, 6 cents more than a week ago. The national price for a gallon of regular unleaded is $4.14. Texas Home Improvement with Jim Dutton is next. 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
19: 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It's Ready Seal. You can get it at the box stores, lumber yards, hardware stores. Virtually any place that sells lumber is going to carry Ready Seal.
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19: 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That's 1-800-288-9227. And I wanted to piggyback on that caller we had there for just a second before we move on, because, you know, he was asking to have an inspection done before he would pay for different segments. And you know what? That's very common that people do that. The mistake that most people make, though, is they are depending on city inspections instead of having their own inspector. And here's the problem. City inspectors are looking for the bare bones minimum safety requirements and different things like that. And when you hire your own inspector, he's looking to make sure that everything is done right and according to the plans that you have. And there is a difference a lot of times. So if you are building new construction or even doing a lot of major remodeling, I do recommend that you get your own inspector to do some of the inspections. Now, the precautionary note I want to give you is don't get one who's going to delay the process. And by that, I mean, he mentioned getting the foundation checked when it's poured. I think that's a great idea. You should get it looked at before the concrete is poured, and then again after the concrete is poured. But you do not want to have an inspector who says, okay, if you're going to pour on Monday, I don't have time to be back out there until Thursday. You know, the contractor's going to have to wait. No, it doesn't work that way. Line your inspector up. If they're going to pour that concrete on Monday, then your inspector ought to be there on Tuesday to check stuff after it's done. If they're getting ready to pour the concrete and the contractor says, again, we'll use Monday, we're going to pour concrete on Monday, and most of the time concrete is poured first thing in the morning, your inspector should have been out there either Friday or Saturday prior to the concrete being poured. Ideally, if it's not being poured on Monday, you'd like to get that inspection like the night before the concrete is poured. But usually, you want it far enough that if there is some minor things that got to be changed, the contractor has time to do it before the concrete is poured. Again, you're looking to make sure that everything is following the plans, but not to delay the project. So just a little 2 cents in there on that. 1-800-288-9227. That's 1-800-288-9227. Any home improvement question you have, feel free to pick up the phone, give me a call, and I'll see what I can do to help you out. So this email came about 3 hours ago. And Donna says, the AC was a 1990 Trane system in my recently purchased home. Develops mold on the underside of the unit, which is located in a closet inside the house. It was discovered when cleaning up the water mess after the coils froze up. We thawed the coils, changed the filter, and cleaned the mold from the unit. The system seems to run fine, but the mold keeps coming back and the smell permeates through the house. I have a warranty with First American Home Warranty, which requires a $95 service fee. I don't mind paying the $95, but want an independent opinion about the system and compare it to what the warranty company's service person's evaluation recommendation. I am new to the area and would like some recommendations for HVAC companies in the Commerce, Texas area. Thank you. Well, honestly, I don't know anybody in the Commerce area, but I will tell you, you do need to get an AC technician out there. You're low on coolant, and that's the reason it's freezing up. And if that's been going on for a while, what tends to happen is it freezes, and then it thaws when it's not working right, and there stays a lot of moisture there. That's why it starts growing the mold and mildew, and it just keeps going through that cycle. So typically when a system is freezing up that way, it's just because it's low on coolant. Now, what I would recommend is you get somebody out that's not only going to check the coolant levels, but thoroughly cleans the system and looks for any airflow issues or something like that that could also be adding to this problem. Because if the air's not going over the coils at the right speed, moisture will tend to build up on them. And again, that promotes the mold.

0: is what the systems are designed really to last. You get one that's 38 years old, you are probably on its last leg. And here's why. The system wears. And so it started off from the 1990, it probably started off as a 10-SEER system. And as the parts wear, it becomes less and less efficient. That 10-SEER is probably operating at a 3 or 4-SEER rating right now, which means you are throwing money out the window on your energy bills. And the secondary issue, though, as that happens, it becomes less efficient. It also tends to promote this mold and mildew growth. So you may be looking at, just because of sheer age of this unit, and you hear me say all the time, just because a unit's over 10 years old doesn't mean you replace it. I 100% agree with, you know, believe that. But when you're talking a 36-year-old system, I said 38, 36-year-old system, for some reason I'm looking at something thinking 2028. But when you're looking at a 36-year-old system, it's lived its life. It's done its job. And yes, on one that old, I would say I'd start being prepared to replace it. All right, if you got a home improvement question, 1-800-288-9227. That's 1-800-288-9227. Hey, as far as getting somebody else out there to take a look at it, take a look at Daikin and see if there's any contractors that are Daikin dealers in the area. And they have some really good systems. I love the variable speeds that they have, so I would take a look at that. Anyways, again, our number, 1-800-288-9227, Shelton Construction. 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
2: 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Again, any home improvement question you have, pick up the phone, give me a call, and let's talk about it here on Texas Home Improvement. So Gary, out of Plano, is asking about a do-it-yourself foundation watering system. Will I be able to use a 100-foot soaker hose in opposite directions at the same time? How high should I turn up the water volume? Yes, you can use it at the same time. And your water volume should be turned on all the way, because what you should have is a pressure regulator on there. City pressure comes in 55 to 80 PSI typically. And you're going to want to put like a 20-pound pressure regulator. And what that does is it allows the volume of water to go through the hose, but at a reduced pressure. And the reason that's critical, when you run full 55 to 80 PSI through these soaker hoses, it builds a lot of turbulence in the hose because they're very porous. And so you get a lot of water at the beginning of the hose and hardly anything weeping out of it at the end of the hose. But by reducing the pressure, it fills the whole hose up, and the water being emitted through the hose is even throughout the line. And so, yes, you can easily then go 100 foot or even 200 foot in each direction off of the Y that you have on your hose bib. And so in that situation, you just hook up the pressure regulator, you turn the hose on all the way, and the regulator does it all for you. So the answer is yes, you absolutely can go in both directions 100 foot with no problem at all. And again, 1-800-288-9227. And I had another one, Susan, asking about soaker hose installation. Someone to install a buried soaker hose with timers for our 2,000-square-foot home. Well, the soaker hose system is a do-it-yourself type system. It's not really where you're hiring somebody, because technically, if you hire somebody to put a system in, well, now they've got to be licensed to do it. You can do it as a homeowner without a license, but when you start hiring somebody, they're supposed to have a license for it. They also have to use backflow preventers and different things like that. That doing it yourself, yes, you're still going to use a backflow preventer, but it's different than a full licensed irrigator would have to use. And so typically, you're not going to find companies that are able to put in the soaker hose system. That's normally going to be an individual who will put it in and not pull permits on it and things like that. If you want to have a company put it in, Due West puts in a regular drip irrigation system for foundation watering. And so it meets all the state regulated codes. On the soaker hoses, find some neighborhood kids who are willing to do it. And when I say kids, I mean, my sons were putting in some systems like that when they were 15, 16, all the way up to about 20 years old when they were still in college. That was what they would do for spending money and stuff, is come out and put systems like that in. Now they're way beyond that now, but I mean, that's actually what you would be looking for, is just a handyman person. I don't, like I say, know anybody who actually does that though, because it is skirting the law a little bit. 1-800-288-9227. So, since we were just talking about that, if you need a company that you can call to come out and put in an irrigation system to help protect your foundation, some root barriers, or even if you need piers or want to raise a house up out of floodwater so you don't have to worry about it every time it rains, Due West Foundation Repair can handle all of that for you. They can also take care of if you've got old cast iron sewer pipes under your home, and you know, with those, it tends to cause foundation movement because those old pipes are leaking water, so you get wet spots and dry spots. 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
2: 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We have the Ask Jim button where you can send in email questions. And, of course, links to all the people you hear me talk about. So, again, that's all available at thipro.com. So I did mention at the beginning of the show that I was in a parade this morning. And, I live in Dallas, but I go down to Houston every week for work. I grew up in the Pasadena area, and I'm still part of the Pasadena Livestock Show and Rodeo. And we had our parade for the rodeo this weekend. Next weekend is the barbecue cook-off. Then the weekend after that, the rodeo itself starts. So that's the reason I've got all the contractors working on my house, and I'm saying I'm gone for a month. And typically for the month of September, I spend it in Houston working at the Pasadena Livestock Show and Rodeo. And if you know people who work like the Fort Worth Stock Show and stuff, they do the same thing there. It's just a passion to do this stuff. 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And it's the same stuff that the professionals use. 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And so you can go either way when you call the pest shop. They got three locations to help you. 972-519-0355 is their number, 972-519-0355. And don't forget, they got some great stuff for your yard as well. 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I get it. 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It's crunchy and all that stuff. 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Call a pest shop and get the right stuff to get rid of those weeds.
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6: On the ones.
7: In Richardson, an accident blocking the HOV lane of 75 northbound at Beltline Road. That's causing stop-and-go traffic from 635. And in Rockwall, a disabled vehicle blocking the right lane of I-30 eastbound near Ridge Road.
8: From the WBAP On-Time Experts 24-7 Weather Center, you know, this time of September, we should be in the low 90s for the high, and we're not even going to get close for the foreseeable future. Sunny, 101 today, heat index 106. Tonight, clear, low 80. Sunday, sunny, 101, heat index 107, 101 Monday. For WBAP News, Jeff Eno at the Weather Channel.
7: Right now, it is 96 degrees in Dallas, 95 degrees in Fort Worth. The news is brought to you by Classic Chevrolet. U.S. forces strike Iranian oil tankers after Iran launches missiles at American warships. Fox's Alex Hogan is at the White House.
9: They did, in fact, fire upon these new Iranian crude oil tankers after the IRGC fired at two Navy warships. And a U.S. official telling Fox in reaction to all of this, quote, the IRGC can't build more tankers, and the tankers are the heart of their economy. They know it, and it puts them in a tougher decision. So all of this escalation comes as just this week we heard Vice President say that he does not see this conflict as a war. President Trump, when he was asked about this, he said this.
10: Call it a military conflict because it's small potatoes for us. It's not a big thing.
9: Swift backlash to those words. Chuck Schumer writing online, quote, tell that to the families of the 18 troops we've lost and the hundreds of wounded service members and the Americans suffering every single day for record high prices.
7: The strikes came nearly a week after the U.S. and Iran resumed attacks following a month of relative calm with negotiations now collapsed. A manual rescoring of thousands of STAR tests in Texas has led to improved results for about a dozen districts, with some students receiving additional credit. The rescoring process, which began in December of 2023, aims to ensure accuracy and fairness in test scores, with content experts reviewing open-ended responses to award students the credit they deserve. The adjustments impacted 6th through 8th graders and those who took the English one end-of-course exam. As a result, 9 campuses and 5 districts saw their A through F ratings increase. In your money news, a new Costco comes to North Texas this fall. Sybil Summers has details.
11: 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The retailer plans to open 30 plus new locations each year. The new Costco is on the corner of Spring Creek Parkway and Grandscape Boulevard in the Colony. 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
2: 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But we're here to take calls now at 1-800-288-9227. And look, I know it's Labor Day weekend. A lot of people aren't thinking about doing the projects around their house, but you know what? Those projects will still be there when you get back. So even if you're driving down the road and you're thinking about something that you got to take care of later, you can feel free to pick up the phone, give us a call, and we'll see what we can do to help you out here on Texas Home Improvement, your total home improvement source. And with that, why don't we see here. Andy in Southeast Austin, how can I help you?
28: Hey, thank you. I've never heard this program before. It's great listening. The last caller was awesome because I was wanting to use or thought about that spray on roof stuff. The commercials look great with them, a guy standing on the roof spraying.
2: Yeah.
28: The roofs with the stuff with no face mask on or safety glasses. And then I was like, what about overspray? My question is because I have three questions. With that spraying, I have solar panels, which was a great idea, except the company went bankrupt, and I didn't know if that spray would work. Would they spray underneath it? And got my answer.
2: Okay, Andy. It sounds like he was getting a lot of background noise there, but look, a lot of those roofing materials that those sprays that they're using and advertising now for extend the life of your shingles and things like that. They're not what they're cut out to be. You know, when they first came out, the marketing on all those things was you spray it on and it'll buy you 3 to 5 years extension on your shingle till you're ready to replace the roof. Now they're coming out and telling people that it'll double the life of your roof and things like that, and it's not going to do that. What I was telling people when it first came out was, because I looked into the products, and yes, it would extend the life of your shingles, a couple years, so you could get ready to fund replacement of your shingles. But is it going to give you, an extension of 10 years on your roof? No, it's not. What those products are is they soak down into the asphalt portion of the shingle. And that's the portion that has dried out. And as it dries out, it becomes brittle. When it gets old enough and enough of it has dried out, the edge of the shingle starts to curl up. You put these products on and it soaks into it, and it just rejuvenates a little bit. But is it something that's going to, turn back the clock? No, it's not. It's going to help a little bit. But you're still going to be facing replacement of that roof. So let's not try to make the product do stuff it really wasn't originally developed to do. Got a question, 1-800-288-9227. That's 1-800-288-9227. Again, any home improvement question you have, feel free to pick up the phone, give me a call, and I'll see what I can do to help you out here on Texas Home Improvement, your total home improvement source. And this email I got from Michael kind of comes off of that as well. Streaking on roof and AC dehumidifier. And he says, Jim, you have recommended a product for removing the stains on roofs. Was it rinse and forget or spray and forget? And he's got two questions here, so we'll start with that one. So there's two products. It's wet and forget or spray and forget. They're very similar in what they do. You normally will find them in the gardening section at like Lowe's and Home Depot. Now, last time I went, I actually found it over where the cleaners are. But they were, if you've got, molds and stuff like that growing on your siding, where it's getting some green patches and stuff from the humidity and trees being too close or something, you spray this on and you leave it. Whenever we do get some rain, yes, it starts rinsing it off and literally washes all that stuff off. And I've put it on a place that I have, and I have not had to reapply for 2 years. So it's done a very good job on it for me. They also make a product for the roof that you can spray it on, and it'll clean off the stuff that's on the shingles. Now, most of the time, if you notice on your roof, especially if you've got the lead-based roof jacks, that's where the pipes come up through the roof, and that little boot that's around it, some of them are rubber, some of them are a lead-based. Now, the lead-based ones, it's always staying clean below them, and that's because the lead tends to kill off the stuff that adheres to the roof and starts to grow. Most of the stuff that's growing is only there because there's dirt on the roof. And I can tell you, having on this remodeling we're doing, I added some metal roof on top of some porch covers and stuff that we built on. And so in looking at the way my roof is doing, that metal roof, it just has an unbelievable amount of dirt on it right now because we just plain haven't been getting any rain to rinse off the dirt. Think about what your vehicle goes through when we have these rains that's taking all the dirt out of the air, how dirty your vehicle gets, especially when it's just a little bit of a drizzle. And so your roof does the same thing. And when that dirt is sitting up there, it will start to grow molds and mildews. And so that is where you want to spray this stuff on. It soaks in, and next time a heavy rain comes, it washes the shingle off and gives you a nice clean roof again. So we'll get to the second portion of Michael's question in a bit here, but 1-800-288-9227. Keith, this is Jim. How can I help you?
0: Yes, I've got a severe leak in my front yard, cast iron sewer pipes.
2: Okay.
0: I need a very good company to get replaced.
2: Okay. You can call my company, Due West. We do cast iron replacement systems all the time. And you can reach us at 972-406-0912. Yes, sir.
0: I appreciate it. I'll give you a call. Make sure we get good work done.
2: You bet. I appreciate that.
0: Thank you.
2: Bye-bye. You know, the cast iron systems, I mean, truthfully, they've lived their life. They were designed to live 50 years, and you know, they quit putting cast iron in most areas in the, like, 1970 to 73, with the exception of Plano, who held on to them until early 80s. Really one of the few places in the state that did that. So they've lived their life, and they're having to be replaced. I will say at certain times, some cities do help with replacement costs when it's under the foundation. Don't know about the yard lines, but under the home's foundation. Some of them do have grant programs if you fit into their parameters to get it replaced. Got a question. 1-800-288-9227. That's 1-800-288-9227. 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
2: 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So, we talked about the wet and forget, spray and forget products. Then he goes into, also, the dehumidifier in our attic failed after 7 years in our house. The dehumidifier was the model 1870 unit made by April Air. April Air makes a replacement for the 1870. I think it's the model E100. The E100 is capable of capturing up to 100 quarts of condensation water a day. Is it normal for a dehumidifier to fail after 7 years? The dehumidifier includes a capacitor, control board, and a few other electrical parts, but mainly it seems to be more mechanical than electrical. Is it possible that I could troubleshoot the issue, determine what part of the dehumidifier failed and replace that part, and avoid replacing the entire unit? Thanks, Michael. Well, yes, it's absolutely possible that you can do that. The issue that you run into is it may not be cost effective to have somebody else come out and do that for you. And yes, I understand these systems are kind of pricey, but labor is unbelievably pricey. I tell young people all the time, if you don't want to go to college, go to school, learn a trade, HVAC, plumbing, welding, whatever trade that you can work with your hands that you know the AI and robots aren't going to take over. It's golden right now. These guys are making great money. And I know because I have a plumbing company and an HVAC company, and I know what kind of money I'm having to pay out to keep good help. But I'm digressing down the road here. So to answer your question, yes, you could troubleshoot it and probably find out what's wrong with it. Please remember, 7 years, this is a mechanical device, just like your car is. Does your car go 7 years without having something having to be done to it? I get it. You're doing oil changes. You're doing things like that to it. But what have you done on this unit? Probably absolutely nothing. So, yes, it probably does need a little TLC. Now, as far as it, how it works, the big thing is it's a movement of air over some coils that removes the moisture out of the air. So it's a matter of finding, did the fan go out, the fan motor? Did, the electronic board go out? What actually went out, and what's it going to take to replace it? And like I said, especially if you're capable of doing it yourself, I absolutely would look at having it fixed rather than replacing the system. The unfortunate thing is we have become a throwaway society. Instead of fixing things, we just find it easier to buy a new one. A normal dehumidifier, they're not that expensive. You're typically talking a few hundred dollars, and that doesn't give you enough money to hire somebody to come and repair it. Now, I know an April Air type system, you're probably looking at $1,000+. And so when you get into one of that nature, yes, you may get into where it's cost effective to have somebody come work on it. The problem you run into then, though, is they come, they try to fix it, and decide, well, it's not worth fixing. You're better off to buy a new one. Now you've got the money into looking at fixing this one and the cost of a new one. And so it's just kind of a vicious circle out there on getting things worked on, and I get it. I don't really have any good advice for you on how to address that. But we're going to take a quick break for news, traffic, and all the updates on weather and such. And hopefully that can give you some better news than I just did on that dehumidifier. Got a question? 1-800-288-9227. You know, if you're thinking about remodeling your home and you live up on the northeast side of Dallas, you need to call DFW Improved. They do beautiful work. I've done several projects with them over the years, and it's always gorgeous. They got just an excellent team that comes and works with you. And it all starts with just a phone call to their office at 972-591-0777. They'll come out, sit down with you, then they can find out what you're wanting to do and start putting some drawings together, start working up what it's going to take to do what you're thinking about doing. They can put some costs together. You guys go back and forth until you settle, yes, this is the project, the way I want to get it done. And then it turns over to their production people. And with over 55 people on staff to get the job done right, you know it's going to look gorgeous. It's DFW Improved, 972-591-0777.
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8: On the ones.
9: In Arlington, the off-ramp is partially blocked on 360 southbound, that off-ramp to eastbound 20. And in Richardson, an accident has been cleared on 75 northbound at Beltline Road, but it's still causing heavy traffic from Coit Road.
10: From the WBAP On Time Experts 24/7 Weather Center, you know, this time of September, we should be in the low 90s for the high, and we're not even going to get close for the foreseeable future. Sunny, 101 today, heat index 106. Tonight, clear, low 80. Sunday, sunny, 101, heat index 107, 101 Monday. For WBAP News, Jeff Eno at the Weather Channel.
9: Thanks, Jeff. Right now, 97 degrees in Dallas, 96 degrees in Fort Worth. Traveling over the holiday weekend, you are not alone. Millions of Americans are on the move this Labor Day weekend, and Transportation Secretary Sean Duffy joined Fox and Friends weekend to discuss what travelers can expect.
11: We have some rain and showers coming on Saturday, Sunday, and into Monday, so we'll have a few delays because of weather, but things are all hitting on all cylinders.
9: The TSA expects to screen more than 17 million people during the Labor Day travel period. In your money news, a new Costco is coming to North Texas this fall. The 155,000-square-foot warehouse will be located at Grandscape in the Colony. 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
2: 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Just remodeled my house. For some reason, the wood fireplace mantle and my floating shelves are warping. What would cause this? Tried calling live, but call won't go through. Well, it will go through. You can try. 1-800-288-9227. This is an email from last week, so might have been busy last week, but we're not busy today. But what's causing the shells to warp and stuff like that? If the wood still had some moisture in it when they put it in, now you have it in air-conditioned space. It's drying the wood out, and as the wood dries out, it will tend to warp. And that's probably all that's going on. You'll see it a lot of times in trim boards and things that, like crown molding, for instance. It'll get a gap between the ceiling and the crown molding, and people will be concerned that they're getting foundation movement. Well, it's really just the board drying out, or the 2x4s in the wall and stuff when it's new construction. Nothing to get overly concerned about. Now, when it's happening to a fireplace mantle and shelving and stuff, yes, it becomes a little more dramatic because that starts showing like a sore thumb. And I would tend to call the remodeler and get them back out to work on that because they may have to build a new one. If it's warping that bad, again, it comes down to what wood was used. And that's the reason a lot of times building things like that, they use that MDF board. It's like a particle board because it's not going to warp and twist like regular wood does. So hopefully that'll help you out with that. Got a question? 1-800-288-9227. That's 1-800-288-9227. And I'll see what I can do to help you out here on Texas Home Improvement, your total home improvement source. Again, 1-800-288-9227. Kyle, this is Jim. How can I help you?
14: Hey, Jim. Got a question. I've got a roof on my house that was redone after Hurricane Ike. And it is it's looking like it needs some attention in the near future. I was contemplating either doing a fortified asphalt shingle roof or a metal roof to try and, or the other, get a break on my homeowner's insurance. And I was wondering your thoughts on going either way and what kind of route you would recommend.
2: Right now, and especially in our area here, I would tell you go with a fortified roof. That handles the wind loads much better. If you want to go with a metal roof architecturally, they look beautiful. In fact, I'm doing some work on my house, and I'm going to use some metal roof for accent pieces. But I have a Class 4 hail-resistant shingle on my house for durability.
14: Yep.
2: And I did get an insurance discount for that. But it'll depend on how close you are to the coast, what kind of roof is going to get you the best discount. But I can tell you here in the Houston area that a fortified roof right now would get you a pretty darn good discount, typically, on your insurance.
14: Okay. Yeah, because I've been looking at shingles, and now they're, you know, you get some shingles that are rated for even 130 miles an hour. And,
2: yep.
14: You know, where I'm at on the north side of Houston, we're going to have one heck of a storm for it to still be 130 miles an hour on the north side of Houston. But somebody was telling me that, you know, if I'm going to spend that kind of money to get a fortified roof, I might even look at a metal roof. So I hadn't done my research on that just yet.
2: Well, and you can put a fortified roof on with a metal roof, because what the fortified roof does is your plywood and stuff, has more fasteners on it to hold it in place. The seams and everything are sealed with a special type of sealant tape and stuff. The felt paper that goes down is adhered with more fasteners than normal.
14: Mm-hmm.
2: And the reason for that, if your shingles blow off or your metal roof blows off, then they want the plywood to be able to still keep water out of your home, because typically it's not the cost of the roof that's the big issue. It's all the damage that the water does leaking through that causes so many issues. And honestly, take a look at the fortified roof. And there are some there is a special grant program going right now on fortified roofs. If your income matches and your house size and all this stuff fits into the program, there's up to $17,500 from the government on a grant.
14: Ooh.
2: To go towards that roof. Now, you got to meet the requirements and stuff, but talk to the folks over at Guardian Roof Systems, and they could probably help you out with that.
14: All right. I appreciate it, Jim.
15: If you here in the Dallas area, you'd want to talk to the folks over at Arrington Roofing, and they would definitely be able to help you out with that. I mean, these fortified roofs are amazing. And look, what happens is, I mean, along the coast, they get hurricanes that come in. We just had a little tropical storm come in this week, and look at all the damage it caused. And what causes the majority of the damage is not the wind, it's the water. But the wind will peel off the shingles, and it takes off the felt paper. Then the plywood is leaking between the sheets and all that stuff. And all that water damage costs way more than putting that roof back on. And that's the reason the insurance companies are giving discounts for these fortified roofs, because if the shingles rip off, the felt paper is adhered better than traditional. And if the felt paper comes off, the seams have been taped over, just like if you're doing a zip wall. It's sealed up to where water's not going through it, and therefore it's protecting the inside from water damage of the sheetrock, the possessions, the flooring, all that kind of stuff. So, yes, it definitely, if you're looking at a new roof, you may want to go ahead and talk to Arrington Roofing about that here in the North Texas area, because it's one of those things that your deductible on your shingles is doing nothing but going up, and you might as well do something to mitigate the problem for the future. You can reach Arrington Roofing at 214-698-8443. All right, we're going to take a quick break here. Look, if you're having

0: to show us what's high, what's low, and match that with the cosmetic damage, with where trees are and how the drainage is and all that stuff, and come up with what's going on and what it's going to take to fix it. 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
0: 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I'm going to head over to Carrollton. And Mike, this is Jim. How can I help you?
3: Hey, Jim, this is my perfect intro about the Texas heat. That's what my question is about. I live in a home built in 1987, and I have two skylights in the bathroom upstairs, and it just gets brutally hot, Jim, and I'm looking for some kind of solution to maybe reduce the heat. I'm not worried about the light coming in so much as reducing the heat. So is there some kind of solution for that, some kind of barrier or something along those lines?
0: Do you have space to put anything? Because sometimes they're kind of flat with the ceiling. Other times they're recessed where you can put something up in there.
3: These are recessed.
0: Okay.
3: And both, I have two. They're probably about 2 foot by 3 foot each, and they're recessed, yeah.
0: Okay. So what I would take a look at doing then would be to put a radiant

0: barrier up in there.
1: Okay.
0: And then you can actually put an insulated panel into the recessed part as well. The radiant barrier first, just because it's, you know, like aluminum foil thickness. Take a look at the Energy Q radiant barrier. That'll stop the heat transfer, but it's not nice to look at. But after that's in place, then you can put something else over it that's decorative to look at it. And the sides that you just described, I mean, they even make ceiling tiles there that are pretty much that size that have insulation on them that you could put up in there to stop all that. You're not going to have light coming through anymore, but you're darn sure going to be a lot more comfortable.
1: Okay. Two questions. I wonder if you know anybody who might be able to help me with that, and just real ballpark, what kind of dollars are we talking about?
0: I don't know anybody who would do that because that's not a line of business type thing. It's something like a handyman would do.
1: Gotcha. Okay.
0: As far as what you're going to spend on it, you know, if you get a handyman to come out, you're probably going to spend a couple $100 is all, because it should be something they can do literally in about an hour.
1: Okay, so some type of radiant barrier.
0: Take a look at the Energy Q radiant barrier.
1: Energy Q.
0: And then,
1: okay.
0: And then whatever material you want to put in there that, like a ceiling tile that has insulation on it.
1: Okay.
0: Because they can be cut down to fit the size.
1: All right. I will check that out. I appreciate all you do, Jim. You're a good guy, man. Appreciate you.
0: Thank you, sir. I appreciate it.
1: Okay. See you later.
0: Bye. Bye. Again, our number, 1-800-288-9227. That's 1-800-288-9227. Joanne, this is Jim. How can I help you?
2: Well, thank you for taking my call. I never miss your program. Listen, Jim, I have a built-in bathtub with a, you know, it's a plastic type. It's got the tile all around. You know, it's not porcelain. It's not a freestanding tub. But the stopper doesn't want to go up and down. It gets stuck, and it's like 14 years old. And I bought lime away, but I think it says, you know, you got to be careful on what you put it on, you know. And this is not a porcelain tub. Can I spray it on? It's one of those, you know, the built-in.
0: Sure.
2: You know, all one piece.
0: And the answer on a tub like that is no, you don't want to get that lime away on it, because it'll eat on the finish and, you know, make it where it will show where you had the lime away on it.
2: Well, what can I put down there? It gets stuck, and I, you know, to open and close the stopper, and it's built in. So, I mean, is there anything else I can use?
0: Do you have a lever there on the side of the tub that you pick up and down for the stopper, or is it down in the bottom that you move it?
2: Well, I turn it okay and just lift it up and down.
0: Okay, and so it's in the drain itself then.
2: No, the stopper, you know.
0: Yes, that's what I'm saying. But where you're moving it to adjust it, do you move it down there in the bottom of the tub where the drain is, or the one that's in the waste and or in the overflow on the side of the tub up near where the spigot is?
2: No, it's not a overflow. It's just down in the basement of the tub.
0: I understand that. I'm just asking which part you have to move by with your hands, because even if it's up in the top there, it's moving down below. But yeah, if you're going to have it down in the bottom that way, you're going to have to use something that's going to eat away at the mineral deposits that are building. And if you can carefully put the product in there without getting it all onto the tub, you would be fine. Some products that you could take a look at spraying in there would be like a scrubbing bubbles will help, but it's going to be a very slow process using it. The lime away would actually go quicker, but you just got to be careful because it's a lot more abrasive.
2: What do you suggest that I could cover up the porcelain types, I mean, you know, the plastic types. Yeah,
0: I don't know that you need to cover it up as much as just don't just start squirting all over down there. Pull up the stopper a little bit and spray under the stopper, or squeeze it under the stopper, and then just let it sit for a while. Usually about 10 minutes.
2: Thank you very much.
0: Okay. Bye-bye.
2: Thank you very much. Bye-bye.
0: And with that, let's talk real quick about Simmons Flooring. Simmons Flooring is great because they got a beautiful showroom that you can go and see all kinds of different floors, whether it's carpet you're looking for, a tile floor, a laminate floor, a wood floor, just any type of floor you're looking for. You can go to their showroom and see it. But if you call them at 469-689-1795, they will talk with you for a bit, figure out what kind of floors you're looking for, and they'll actually bring them out so that you can see them in your home. So you got best of both worlds when you're dealing with Simmons Flooring. 469-689-1795. That's 469-689-1795. Let's head over to Fort Worth and Gary.
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0: Ah, the art of drawers. 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Everything stays in place. You don't have to worry about, you know, stuff dropping on the floor and having to clean it all up before you can use it again. It's the art of drawers. And really, these guys are artful in what they do. Call 817-768-5161, 817-768-5161 for the art of drawers.
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0: Hey, welcome back to Texas Home Improvement. Look, That tub stopper we were talking about, you know, I had another call like that about 2 weeks ago. It was in a porcelain tub. And I started asking then as well about the waste and overflow, because a lot of times the waste and overflow levers do get gunked up and go bad. And if there's an access from the back side of it, you can get in there and repair everything, because they do come loose over time. 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
12: Striking Iranian oil tankers after rounds of missiles shot at two American warships. I'm Lori Waffenschmidt from the 24-Hour Breaking News Center.
10: WBAP's first traffic and weather.
11: On the ones.
12: In Irving, an accident blocking the connector ramp. That's 183 eastbound, partially blocking the connector to Loop 12, Walton Walker. And in Dallas, a disabled vehicle blocking the right lane of I-30 eastbound at Sylvan Avenue.
13: From the WBAP On-Time Experts 24-7 Weather Center, strong ridging of high pressure in place, and these triple-digit temperatures are not going anywhere anytime soon. Sunny today, 101, heat index 106. Tonight clear, right around 80. Sunday sunny, 101, heat index 107, 101 for Monday. For WBAP News, Jeff Eno at the Weather Channel.
12: Thanks, Jeff. Right now it is 98 degrees in Dallas, 97 degrees in Fort Worth. 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CENTCOM confirms U.S. forces struck three Iranian oil tankers this morning after Iran launched several rounds of missiles at two American warships. Fox's Trey Yingst has the latest.
14: Some video is circulating from CENTCOM showing these U.S. strikes, trying to send a message to the Iranians that if they target U.S. warships, there will be an even greater response. CENTCOM Commander Admiral Brad Cooper released this statement saying, "Let the message to the IRGC be clear. If you shoot at two of our ships, we will impose an even higher economic cost, taking out three of yours." Similar statements were made by the Secretary of War, Pete Hegseth. This exchange of fire again happening in the Gulf of Oman off the coast of Iran. And the United States says they remain prepared should there be additional missile fire against warships.
12: This comes amid the ongoing U.S. blockade of Iranian ports as fighting intensifies following about a month of relative calm and stalled peace efforts. In your money news, the origins of Labor Day date back to the late 19th century when activists first sought to establish a day that would pay tribute to workers. While many workers have the day off, most big consumer-facing businesses are open, with many offering promotional sales to lure customers. Keep connected, DFW, to your official station for 2026 RNC midterm convention coverage. 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I'm Lori Waffenschmidt.
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6: 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Ladies and gentlemen, start your engines. It's DFW Retirement Radio on the air. It's NASCAR season. I'm in the mood, you know? How you guys doing? We got Brittany Levensaler in the studio.
17: Hello.
6: The co-founder of the firm back many years ago, 22 years ago in Dallas-Fort Worth. Jesse Pompa here. I'm Pete, the announcer. And we are DFW Retirement Radio, the award-winning program.
17: We get awards?
6: You know, yes. I don't know why I said. You know what? I was actually making fun of somebody. You hear these financial planners that say they're, you know, among the ones that are picked by some magazine, the best. And you know that's being paid for, right? Mm-hmm. You know? So we don't brag about awards other than the knucklehead DJ guy that introduces everybody saying awards. I'll give us an award. We've been together for 15 years.
17: Mm-hmm.
6: So I'm giving everybody an award right now. Be careful. I guess as we start the program, I just want to say a consumer tidbit here from Pete. Be careful of people that say they've received an award in lawyers, financial planning, because a lot of that stuff can be, you know, if, as long as your credit card clears, you get the award. You've seen some of that, right?
17: Mm-hmm.
6: Okay. Anyway, no awards to talk about, except for all the diplomas and certifications on the wall.
18: Actual awards, not, what do they call those?
6: Participation ribbons?
18: Participation awards.
6: Yeah. Oh. All right. We're getting a little into the weeds. Can I bring it back home and ask you what we're doing here? Besides joking around a little bit, you know, the weekend, we're all kind of loose, but we talk retirement. We've been on the air for 15 years. And every week there's something new in the program because, I mean, Brittany, things are changing in the world of retirement and money and all the things you got to be aware of when you're thinking retirement. So I guess there'll always be a place for us, a need mm-hmm. for what we talk about. Your thoughts.
17: I'm hoping there will always be a need, but if there's money and there's a market and there's an economy, then I think we're okay. But the whole thought process behind DFW Retirement Planners and having this show is, you know, whenever you look at mainstream media anyways, and you're watching the TV and Fox News or CNBC, whatever it is that you watch, you know, it just seems like there's always something, there's a different topic, a different subject matter that is being discussed, whether it's a positive or negative. And, right? Market's up, market down. But what we're talking about is the money in the market and retirement. So money has emotions for everybody, right? You've worked hard, you've saved, it has a purpose and a need. And what do you, and you know, and then you have dreams and goals that you want to do with this. So the whole basis behind the show is different topics, subject matter, things that it's not like it's necessarily a new subject, but it's the approach and the perspective and the timing and where you're at in your life might have a different meaning than it did 5 years ago.
19: You have a heart for educating the listener, and you told me that. What, 15 years ago when we did our first program here on WBAP, you said, I don't want this to be a pitch-a-thon, you know?
17: Right.
19: Yeah, this is so information every week. Jesse, good to have you here. We do try to bring wise counsel to the airwaves, at least information or counsel to get you thinking about what's important to be thinking about during retirement or getting ready for retirement.
18: Yeah, thank you for having me. You guys, y'all are rock stars, by the way. So
19: award-winning, by the way.
17: Oh, award-winning
19: rock stars. Award-winning. We are rock stars and award-winning. Thank you for recognizing that.
18: So thank you for having me. I'm just happy to be on. And the same thing. I share the heart of being an educator. So we hope we can educate.
19: Well, someday you'll win an award.
18: People tuning in today.
19: Someday you'll win an award too, Jesse. Can we go to the newsroom? Let's do it. Good story from Kiplinger's. Headline, to roll or not to roll your 401k? That is the question. And I thought this was kind of interesting because we talk a lot about the benefits, Brittany, of rolling a 401k once you leave a company.
17: Mm-hmm.
19: But I thought this was an objective look at, you know, the reasons to roll, which we talk about often, but also there's some things to be aware of when you roll a 401k. So why don't you dive into this and tell us your thoughts on this pros and cons article from Kiplinger on rolling that 401k.
17: You took the word right out of my mouth because I really do like this article because it takes more of a biased approach. And when we are meeting with folks and talking about their retirement plan, it always comes back to everything is a compromise, right? There's no perfect answer. There's no perfect investment. There's pros and cons to every financial decision that you make. And so should you roll, should you not roll over your 401k, your employer plan, there's pros and cons to doing that. And I really like this because I thought it matched up well with how we try to educate and make people aware of the ins and the outs. So oftentimes we hear you should roll over your 401k, but I want to take the reason why you should not, and then we can come back to maybe why should you. So why you should not roll over your 401k is depending on how old you are and if you're thinking that you're going to retire early because of access to the money, right? So once you turn 55, you can take a loan from your 401k, but you cannot do that in an IRA. Now, oftentimes people aren't taking loans, but it could be hardship or whatever the reason is. That is one reason to not roll over the 401k.
19: And I've never even heard that. Yeah. I mean, so thank you. And you guys, I mean, the firm would benefit when somebody rolls a 401k because a lot of times they'll come to DFW retirement. But thank you for mentioning that. So anybody that, you know, again, that may apply to you. What is another reason not to roll it over?
17: Another reason, and I know Jesse's really going to like this one, is if you worry about the loss of the net unrealized appreciation. I know he loves this one, and he's telling me, shh, let me talk about it.
19: Yeah, I'm not sure I know what that means, the net realized appreciation. So
17: net unrealized appreciation, N-U-A.
19: So the net unrealized appreciation, I'm not sure I'm even wrapping my arms around that. What is that, Jesse?
18: So if you own company stock, one of the things that you can do is transfer company stock over into a taxable brokerage account. And rather than pay on 100% of what you rolled over, you pay taxes on the basis or what you paid for it. Then the appreciation or the unrealized appreciation, if you hold it for a year, you can possibly pay it at a better tax rate.
19: So that is a benefit to holding it in the 401k.
17: Correct. Not rolling that.
19: All right. All right. So
17: now, not everybody has company stock inside of their
19: 401. But it's something to consider.
17: Correct.
19: Keep going. Again, this is we try to cover the pros and the cons on this program. Are we ready to get to the benefits of rolling over? Because that probably applies to more people than the reasons not to roll. Would that? I think that's a fair,
17: yes,
19: objective statement. Yeah. So yes. Anything else to be aware of as far as it would be a reason not to roll it before we go on to the good stuff?
17: Just the asset protection between lawsuit versus bankruptcy. There's more protection inside of a 401k than there is in an IRA.
19: And that's for somebody that feels like you as an individual might be the target of a lawsuit or a bankruptcy in your personal situation.
17: Correct.
19: Okay. All right. Now, let's go to the reasons to roll. And I'll kick it off because this got my attention. Reasons to roll, oftentimes after you leave a company, the fees on you keeping that 401k within that company go straight up. So you think, well, I'll just leave it at my old company. They're doing a good job for me. I don't have time to mess with this. Well, be careful because they can be charging you. They can be charging you more for fees and your overhead just to keep it on board when you're not an employee, Jesse.
18: Yeah, I think sometimes there could be more fees or less fees, and I would say I think the number one thing is whenever you're thinking about rolling over, you would want to have some sort of guidance, and knowing what the possible pitfalls are, so that you can avoid whatever those potential pitfalls are.
19: One of the bigger benefits of rolling a 401k is that, especially for people, you know, the average tenure at a job is like, what, 3-4 years now. If you've got a collection of 401ks in your retirement garage, oftentimes there's benefits, Jesse, to just
17: consolidating.
19: Just make this simple. And, you know, who knows what you're invested in just different, you know, different strategies of different 401ks. But that's a big benefit to rolling over, is that, you know, not only you get control of the investments and specific investments, but, you know, you're instead of 5, 6, 10 different 401ks, you can bring that down. Thoughts?
18: Yeah, most people, one of the main reasons people roll over or do like to roll over into an IRA or individual retirement account is because you oftentimes will have more investment flexibility, more investment options. So by rolling over, you might have more different types of investments you can invest in rather than in a 401k where maybe your investment options are more limited.
19: Well, there you have it. To roll or not to roll your 401k, that is the question. And we thought that would be a really good way to start the program today because, you know, that Kiplinger's article is really balanced. There are, as Brittany says often, there are compromises in many things you do investment-wise and in life in general when you make a decision. Pros and cons, we wanted to cover that today for you, and I hope that was useful to you. Good afternoon and welcome. DFW Retirement Radio, kicking off our 15th year here on WBAP. We are a local, and that's a big deal because, you know, there's a lot of different programs, especially in DFW on the air, talking about money, talking about retirement, many of them coming in from out of town. We are DFW-based, Dallas and Fort Worth offices, even though we got our fancy phone number, 888-7-PIGGY-BANK. That is a local number, 888-7-PIGGY-BANK. And we are really excited to have contact with you. So if you have any questions from the program today, maybe a question about your retirement, we welcome your calls. Our number is 888-7-PIGGY-BANK, 888-7-PIGGY-BANK. And through the hour, as you have questions, please give us a call, 888-7-PIGGY-BANK. 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Coming up on DFW Retirement Radio, we're going to answer a couple of frequently asked questions we're getting this year. One is asking about getting a higher return, a better return from an annuity because interest rates have gone up. Another question is regarding how to gift a home to your children or to your heirs. Bottom of the hour, important information for anyone thinking about signing up for Social Security at the youngest possible age. This is largely because, you know, you're worried about Social Security going away, going broke. You'll want to keep it here. We have some thoughts on that and an update for you. So don't touch that dial. We're coming right back. This is DFW Retirement Radio from WBAP.
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19: 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All righty, we're going to go to the mailbag a little bit early this week to answer two of the most frequently received questions that we're getting back at the offices when folks come in, when you all come in to do a complimentary meeting with the team or maybe a Zoom call. Those are complimentary too. So we thought it'd be useful to do this because we're getting these questions a lot. First question is about getting a better deal on an annuity because interest rates are up. Question reads, Dear Brittany, we got into an annuity back in 2021 when the interest rates were lower because rates are higher. Is it possible to get into a better annuity? Well, that's a good question.
17: It is a good question. It might be a possibility. So that is one of the services that we provide is doing an analysis on existing or current policies that you might have, depending on the goal. So if you're focused more on growth or income, then we would shop the marketplace to be able to do a side-by-side comparison and see if there was anything that might be better than what you currently have.
19: When you say shop the marketplace, not everybody you go to for annuities does that, from what I hear. I mean, some are kind of married to certain brands for some
17: companies or products. Or,
19: but shopping the market is a good thing. I mean, that finds me the best.
17: Well, I like it because it also relates to whenever you're looking at your homeowners or auto insurance policies, your agent would shop the marketplace, especially if you see a pretty big hike in your premium. And so I kind of take that same approach in saying, okay, if you're looking for income and you want to start next year, for example. Now, granted, when we shop the marketplace, there are hundreds of companies and products that are available within the given parameters, but we're not going to talk about 100. So I just look at the top three And then that's the discussion.
19: But you check 100. Sometimes to find the top three, you got to go through some, and that's what you do.
17: Sort and criteria. It's all about the parameters and criteria that we're looking for.
19: So, Jesse, interest rates were a lot lower back, this person mentions, 2021. So that could be a way to get more from an annuity, given the current interest rate situation.
18: Right. And like Brittany said, I think it depends on maybe going back and reviewing what your goals are, what your intentions were before, perhaps if any of life events have happened or changed. That's one thing that we can look at. Again, maybe you wanted income at that time and now you want more growth. Again, the markets also look very different as well. So maybe you've gotten a lot of growth, but now you want a little bit more safety or capital preservation. So, of course, a lot of different factors can play, and there's different things that we can look at.
19: Well, very good. So bottom line, if you are in an annuity that you got into several years ago when the interest rates were lower, definitely call the firm. Complimentary consultation. Let's see if there's a better annuity available at this time. On to our second frequently asked question. Lots of us are looking at our homes during retirement, wanting to make the right decision regarding the home. Do we downsize and sell it? Do we keep the home and leave it to our children, to our heirs? And our next question deals with the second of those two scenarios. It reads, Dear Brittany, our home is paid for, and my wife and I plan to stay in it as long as we're healthy. At some point, we would like to gift it to our children. What is the best way to accomplish this? Jesse, let's serve this question up to you. It's basically asking, how do you handle the transition of ownership of a home from one generation to another? And as we've discussed, you know, in previous programs, there's a number of ways to accomplish this, correct?
18: Yeah, I would say there's maybe three different ways that we could potentially look at this. One, you could sell it to your kids, which is not very often done, and I would say kind of complex. So I wouldn't look there, but I just want to let you know that that is an option. The other thing would be gifting it while you're alive. So yes, you could potentially gift your house to your children, but then we also have to keep in mind that there are gift taxes in play. Mm-hmm. So there's an annual exemption amount, and if you go over that annual amount, well, then you may have to pay a gift tax or file a form 709.
19: So some pros and cons to the gift part. What's the third option then?
18: So the third option would be passing it. So you can keep the house, and at one death or at your passing, you may receive what we call a step up in basis.
19: Okay.
18: So a step up in basis is at the date of death, the value of the home gets stepped up to the date of death value.
19: So what I hear you concluding is that there's a couple of ways to accomplish this, but you're not saying, hey, this is the best way, because I guess people vary in what they're trying to do and what the home's worth and what their tax situation is. Is that kind of why there's a different answer for different people?
18: It's definitely one of those, kids, don't try this at home. Come in and talk with us, because these are different factors that I think we would want to analyze and we could talk about if you came in.
19: Yeah. Britt, you're nodding over there about, you know, it's not one size fits all on this. So it's a good question of the listener to ask.
17: It is a very good question. And a lot of times people, and it's not just necessarily the house. I mean, we've had several folks ask about, you know, gifting an IRA, gifting a stock, gifting something while they're alive. But you have to know that there are tax ramifications if and when that's done, as opposed to potentially waiting until death. And or is there a way to create a strategy to do both?
19: Mm.
17: So
19: not one size fits all.
17: No.
19: But definitely something to ponder. And I mean, my takeaway from this is, Jesse said, don't try this at home. There's something where you want to use the retirement simulator and any other tool the firm has to really figure out what's going to be the best for you. And also, you've got the kids to think about, right? I mean, the kids have tax.
17: Correct. I mean, if you end up selling it or even gifting it, you know, that step up in basis that Jesse mentioned that happens at death, thereby creating capital gains, that's a big thing to swallow sometimes, depending on how long you've lived in that house and what the value is. So the retirement simulator can certainly show those different scenarios.
19: Well, very good. Boy, a lot of information covered there. I think bottom line on that home situation, passing it to the next generation, you got to make sure you have good counsel when you do this. We should also mention right now very specifically that the firm works with key strategic partners when it comes to a situation like this, tax attorneys, CPAs. Of course, we'd work with your CPA. But these are professionals you would want to involve to confirm that your plan is the best plan for you and compliant with tax laws. So, yes, proceed with caution. Again, if you have questions on either of these frequently asked questions, give us a call, 888-7-PIGGY-BANK, 888-7-PIGGY-BANK. 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And, of course, anytime on a Zoom call, avoid that DFW traffic. So give us a call. Let's set something up for this next week. 888-7-PIGGY-BANK, the number, 888-7-PIGGY-BANK. 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Coming up on DFW Retirement Radio, we will answer the number one question that we're getting on Social Security from people. And maybe this is you. You're thinking, you know what? I'm going to sign up for benefits at the youngest possible age, the earliest time. The quicker I can get it, the better, because this is going broke. I want to get some while the getting is good. We'll pump the brakes on that because we have some thoughts on that particular question. Also, some good news potentially for you regarding things that are changing in Social Security for the better. And a little bit later, important information to be aware of if you are receiving an inheritance. Keep it right here. This is DFW Retirement Radio from WBAP. We're back after the news break.
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12: 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I'm Lori Waffenschmidt from the 24-Hour Breaking News Center.
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25: On the ones.
12: In Dallas, a disabled vehicle blocking the right lane of I-30 eastbound at Sylvan Avenue. And in Arlington, the off-ramp is partially blocked. That's 360 southbound, the off-ramp to eastbound 20.
13: From the WBAP On-Time Experts 24-7 Weather Center, strong ridging of high pressure in place, and these triple-digit temperatures are not going anywhere anytime soon. Sunny today, 101, heat index 106. Tonight clear, right around 80. Sunday sunny, 101, heat index 107, 101 for Monday. For WBAP News, Jeff Eno at the Weather Channel.
12: Thanks, Jeff. Right now it is 98 degrees in Dallas, 97 degrees in Fort Worth. U.S. forces struck three Iranian oil tankers today after Iran launched missiles at American warships, according to CENTCOM. Senator Ted Cruz joined Fox News Live saying Iran doesn't want a resolution, and he defended President Trump's decision to launch military action against Iran back in February.
1: He was right, number one, to act decisively to stop the Ayatollah from getting nuclear weapons. When the Ayatollah chants death to America, I believe him.
12: This comes as Egypt's foreign minister calls on the U.S. and Iran to return to negotiations as fighting intensifies following about a month of relative calm. In your money news, Texas is the second cheapest state to fill up your gas tank.
2: The AAA Texas Weekend Gas Watch survey says the average statewide gas price is now $3.69 for a gallon of regular unleaded. That price is 6 cents more than a week ago and 92 cents more per gallon than on this day last year. The national average price for a gallon of regular unleaded is $4.14. 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
12: 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I'm Lori Waffenschmidt.
3: DFW Retirement Radio back this afternoon on WBAP. Thank you for tuning in. We are a different kind of radio program when it comes to retirement. We think that the industry generally gets it backwards. Everybody's pitching you investments and, you know, annuities, stocks. And really what we try to do on this program is look at the big picture, both here on the radio, but also with you when we get together. What's the big picture? What's the 360-degree view of your life in retirement? Let's start there, and then we can talk about, you know, various investments once we know what's going on. So a little different in this landscape of salesmanship going on everywhere, but we're glad you're with us. 888-7-PIGGY-BANK, our number for any questions from the program today, or maybe a question about your retirement, 888-7-PIGGY-BANK. 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Brittany Levensaler is with us, and Jesse Pompa back behind the microphone for this discussion on Social Security. Couple of really hot questions coming at us a lot these days. Great place to start on the topic today is a mailbag question that came in from a person that was thinking about taking her Social Security benefits at the earliest possible age because, and no surprise here, she's concerned about whether Social Security will be here for the long haul. So get in now while the getting is good. So, Brittany, let's talk about this and answer this mailbag question about, you know, getting in while the getting is good. We've answered this before, but I want to just check back in with you. In the past, you've talked about pumping the brakes and that there is great wisdom to slowing down and getting
17: the facts.
3: Getting the facts. Talk about the services of the firm and what the firm will do on a complimentary basis for somebody who wants to make a solid and a wise decision regarding when to take Social Security.
17: So your Social Security is a piece, as in one piece of your overall income plan. Okay. And so part of the complimentary analysis that we provide is the Social Security analysis, right? And within that, we can look at the various strategies that are available, whether it's you or you and a spouse, in order to either maximize your own benefits, maximize spousal or survivor benefits, if you have an earning limits test, how to keep taxation down as much as possible, and be aware of Medicare Part B and or potential IRMAs, right? And so I know I just do a whole lot because, again, this is Social Security isn't just about I'm going to start my benefit now. It's much more than that. And so the analysis that we provide is one piece that then fits into our retirement simulator because we can look at different scenarios.
3: So what you're saying, Brittany, is that Social Security is more than just figuring out what age you're going to take the benefits at.
17: Correct.
3: Now, I'm going to argue with you. Okay. Ooh. All right. Here we go. On behalf of the people that are listening today that are saying, you know what? These people on DFW Retirement Radio sound bright, which they are. But I don't think Social Security is going to be here. And if I don't get it now, it's going to get, the rug's going to get pulled out and I'm going to be, you know, it's like musical chairs and all the chairs are gone. So let's address the elephant in the room for a second, because I think that's part of the analysis. And I think really what we're getting down to is the, you know, faith in the USA more than anything. But anybody want to sign up to talk about that and talk to that person that might have that, you know, that concern, that objection? They're going to take the benefits as soon as they can. What do you think, Jesse?
4: Yeah, I guess I'll take that one. It is a concern. We've heard it come often from people, and I'm sure many of you are thinking of what's going to happen in the future with Social Security. And so some of the facts, there's one thing to know is that the Social Security, the fund itself, is projected to last until the year 2034. 2035. And so what does that mean? Does that mean everything's going to run out at that time? No, it means the amount of money that's currently sitting in an account, in a trust account for that income to go out to every single person, it will be completely depleted if nothing happens.
3: Yep.
4: So then what? Well, we're still paying on Social Security. So it means everybody that is still working is still paying your Social Security. It's just there's no longer a fund. So we know that something needs to happen. And that's one of the main reasons why we bring up taxes oftentimes, is because one of the main reasons is by increasing the tax rate, having people pay more to increase that fund and have Social Security still there. Another tactic could be perhaps delaying the full retirement age for younger folks, you know, people that are in their 30s and 40s. Oftentimes when we look at a long-term planning strategy, sometimes we can completely just remove Social Security and say, well, hey, what if I don't get it? Or, hey, I just want to plan for myself and see how much do I need to put away? Maybe I'll get Social Security, maybe I won't. So I'll say if you're in your younger years still working, then we can plan for that. But it's not something I would be too concerned. If you're thinking about, if you're near Social Security and you're thinking about taking it early, then that won't necessarily be the biggest issue, I believe, because I think there's currently enough firepower there to last at least for the next 30 years.
19: Well, what you're basically saying is that, for example, my son, who's 30 and just starting his career, basically, after many years in college, is somebody that should plan for the possibility of Social Security not being what it is today.
17: Correct.
19: Probably a good call. But somebody who is, for example, in the case of this mailbag question we were referencing, the person was 59 and trying to figure out what age to take the benefits at. There's probably going to be less adjustments for somebody who's 59 or somebody who's in, the, you know, taking benefits now. It'd be less of an adjustment for them than there would be for my 30-year-old son. I mean, I think clearly.
17: A lot of the speculation, yeah. So it's not just going to be about taxes and how much an employee has, but it's also going to be employer tax, right? But changing the full retirement age, to me, is definitely something. Because right now, full retirement age is 1960 and after. That's a whole lot of folks. Everybody, 1960 and after, your full retirement age is 67. That will get increased, just like it's been increased in years past.
19: But it's going to affect the people that are further away from taking benefits
17: than they are approaching.
19: So somebody, and again, back to this 59-year-old, they're basically on, you know, pretty much on top of getting benefits.
17: To me, drawing Social Security, it isn't a one-size-fits-all answer either. So sometimes it makes sense to draw your benefits early, like 62, if you already know that there is a short life expectancy for you. I had somebody one time, right? They had end-stage renal disease. There was not going to be a long life at all. I'm not even sure if they had 5. So they were starting benefits at age 62. That made sense.
19: Right.
17: But if you're working and you're younger and you're healthy, you shouldn't, because that earnings limits test is going to get you, and you might not even get benefits at all anyways. So what's the point of even filing? Right. So it's not one size fits all. Don't do what everybody else is doing. Right. Be a leader, not a follower. Come to DFW Retirement Planners. We'll do your Social Security analysis, and then you can make a better, more informed decision.
19: Well, very good, Britt. And our phone number, by the way, if you have questions about your Social Security benefits, 888-7-PIGGY-BANK, 888-7-PIGGY-BANK, right here in Dallas-Fort Worth. And again, as Brittany mentioned, we offer a complimentary Social Security analysis as well as the retirement simulator analysis, so you can really test the strategy that you are considering, and it's all complimentary. So give us a call, 888-7-PIGGY-BANK, 888-7-PIGGY-BANK, and a shout-out to our 2026 retirement kit. Inside the complimentary kit on the website, you can get information on both the Social Security Fairness Act and the Big Beautiful Bill, both of which hit last year, and both of which are having a positive impact on all of us getting Social Security benefits. The Fairness Act, in particular, is increasing Social Security benefits for millions of Americans. So definitely get the retirement kit. It is complimentary on the website, DFWRetirementPlanners.com. 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Coming up on DFW Retirement Radio, important things to keep in mind if you are receiving an inheritance. After that, two really good mailbag questions this week. First one is asking about the backdoor Roth as a way for a higher income person to get into a Roth.
3: And the second question is regarding long-term care coverage for a person in their 70s. 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Keep it right here. This is DFW Retirement Radio, and you are listening to WBAP. We'll be right back.

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1: 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A frequent discussion at the firm that occurs almost on a daily basis is a discussion regarding an inheritance, money, or an asset that you may be receiving at some point. And in spite of the loss of a loved one, which can be very significant, very painful, an inheritance in many cases can be a blessing to you and your family. Yet, and as we are about to discuss with Brittany and Jesse, this is a blessing that needs to be prepared for and planned for. Jesse, if you would get us started, thoughts for anyone who is anticipating, or maybe they've received the inheritance already, but let's talk about how the retirement simulator can really help anyone with an inheritance be prepared and really avoid the issues that can derail you, especially these tax surprises. Your thoughts?
2: Well, the obvious point, most obvious thing is, okay, I have more money coming to me than I thought I might have had before. And that's good, right? So that's obviously going to help your plan. One of the things that the simulator can do is we can potentially take a look at maybe where you'll land on the tax bracket.
1: Yeah.
2: So again, there's different, we're not tax planners, so I just want to preface by saying that. But we do want to look at what type of asset class it is, what tax type it is. Is it qualified money or non-qualified money?
1: It might be a life insurance policy, which would be treated differently for taxes than a bunch of Google stock.
2: Exactly.
1: Yeah. Okay.
2: So what if I inherit a bunch of stock, like you said?
1: Right.
2: That would be treated differently. One of my favorite words when I first came into the business was step up in basis. Whenever I learned about what is a step up in basis, it was like, oh my gosh, how do people not know what this is?
1: Pretty critical, isn't it?
2: Right. So basically, and basically what a step up in basis is basis is where you started off at. So, and it could be collectibles. You know, we have a lot of clients that have collectibles. They have guns,
1: baseball cards,
2: have stocks, anything that's in a taxable account, a brokerage account, anything you have in your home, real estate, property. All of these things, you know, maybe what your parents paid for it, say they paid $100,000 for it and the value's grown to $200,000, that basis now gets stepped up at the date of death, which means if you sell it after the date of death, assuming, you know, if that basis got stepped up to $200,000 and you sell it for $200,000, you pay no tax, right? There's no tax on the appreciation, which is what the step up in basis is.
1: So it can be a beautiful thing.
2: It can be. Yeah. But all this to say is that we want to make sure that we look at everything you inherit and we try to classify where these things belong first. We put these in the simulator. And then from there, we're putting together all the different pieces of that puzzle.
1: The simulator is helping you anticipate what's going to happen to you after this money hits. And maybe Brittany can come on in here. Some other things to be aware of that the simulator might show you would be what? We talked a little bit about taxes.
3: Mm-hmm. But what will affect your taxes? So let's say, for example, you have your own 401k that you've rolled to an IRA. Well, eventually, once you hit 72, 73, 75, depending on the year you were born, you have your own required minimum distributions or RMDs to take. If you inherit qualified or pre-tax money from a relative, so now you have an inherited IRA, you have to spend that down if it's not a spouse, right? So let's say you've inherited this from your mother or your father. You have to now spend down this account within 10 years. So that is going to increase your taxable income. Will that push you over into another bracket? Will that increase your Medicare Part B premium, so now you're subject to what we call Hurricane Irma. So these are some of the things that the simulator will show that you might not have thought about or actually been able to piece and see the numbers on a page.
1: It's like the simulator connects all the dots together.

0: in your retirement where you're thinking, good news, inheritance, here it is, it's mine, I don't have to worry. Maybe that's the case, but as they say in the infomercial disclaimer, your results may vary.
1: Exactly. And your results will vary depending on if it's taxable or non-IRA money, if it's IRA money, or if it's tax-free like a Roth or life insurance.
0: Well, good examples of how the rules on taxation can be very different on inheritances depending on where the inheritance is coming from, when it's received. 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If you don't have a CPA, of course, we have CPAs on our strategic partner team, and we can introduce you to them. 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Coming up on DFW Retirement Radio, the mailbag, and some really good questions. 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Second question is from a couple in their 70s. They're worried that it may be too late for them to get long-term care coverage. So we'll answer that question as well coming up. 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
0: 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It is mailbag time. Let's dive in here with a question that reads, Dear Brittany, I'm self-employed and have made over the amount allowed to utilize the Roth to save on taxes. I'm reading about something called the backdoor Roth. Could this be the answer to my challenge? And again, for maybe new listeners, the Roth is a way to pay taxes now on your pre-tax investments so you don't have to pay them in the future. So this person obviously checking into that. Don't think they can do it. They make too much money. But your thoughts on a backdoor Roth?
3: So this is a good question. And basically, I think what you're asking is you want to put money into a Roth, but it sounds like you make a little too much or you're making too much. And so the Roth contribution phase out limits, if you're single, then the max phase out or where you would be phased out would be $168,000 if you were a single filer. And if you were married filing jointly, then $242,000 would be the max. So
0: above that amount, they don't allow you to do a Roth.
3: Yeah, exactly.
0: Yeah, for that year.
3: Right.
0: Yeah.
3: So going in through the front door, right, because this is called the backdoor Roth, so you're not allowed to go in through the front door to make a Roth contribution, but there is part of this strategy is where you would make a non-deductible IRA contribution. And then by doing that, you could do a Roth conversion from that IRA into the Roth. Therefore, the name going into the back
0: door. So you could get the same effect, just taking a little different route.
3: Exactly. But this is definitely one of those I would say, don't try this at home. You want to make sure you get your CPA involved because there is a form that you have to file with the IRS, and you also want to make sure that you're just covering all your bases. So get with us, get with your CPA. It is doable, and it's a great strategy to use if you want to put money into that Roth. But
0: I must admit, when I
3: definitely don't try it at home.
0: Yeah, well, I must admit, when I saw the question, I wondered, Brittany, you know, anytime I see backdoor anything, I'm wondering, okay, is this, you know, is this legit? Okay.
1: It is legit.
0: Okay.
1: I know it sounds funny, but
0: it sounds like, it just sounds like stuff leaving out of the back door of a business, you know, as a business owner, I think of that. So, so this is not that.
1: This is not that at all.
0: All right. Well, now I'm going to sleep better tonight, but a good solution possibly?
1: It can be, yes.
0: But you don't want to do this on your computer at 11 o'clock at night.
1: No,
0: alone.
1: No.
0: Oh, no. Yeah, that'd be bad. All right. Backdoor Roth. We learn something from you guys every week on the broadcast. That's amazing. Here's another question. Brittany, let's get you in on this one. Dear Brittany, my wife and I are both in our early 70s and do not have long-term care coverage. Is it too late for us to get coverage? And then how can we learn more?
1: So the simple answer is no, it's not too late to get coverage. There is a difference between if you're looking at traditional versus asset-based long-term care, though, and the amount, the cost is obviously going to vary as well.
0: And we should define traditional versus asset-based. With traditional, it's just like a regular long-term policy.
1: Right, that most people are aware of. You pay the premium forever and ever, amen, and it can go up.
0: And you use it or you lose it.
1: Use it or lose it.
0: Asset-based, you have an asset, you pledge it for the coverage, and
1: correct.
0: If you don't need it, it can go to your heirs.
1: That's correct
0: Which is pretty awesome. So, yes. So you're saying in the 70s, don't have a policy, don't have coverage.
1: It's not too late. It's still obtainable. And what we end up doing to learn more and kind of show you and talk about this is we can customize the different aspects of coverage that you're looking for, whether, you know, how much you want to pay. Is it going to be over a course of time or a lump sum? Right? How long do you want the benefit for? And so on.
0: And different types of coverage. So if memory care maybe is something of concern to you that you...
1: Versus home health care. So all of those things we can look at. There's some simple articles that are available in order for you to do your own research and due diligence on. But in the end of the day, we end up shopping the marketplace to see what provides the most coverage or the best coverage for the dollars.
0: Very good. Jesse, anything to add to this? Good question. Again, some people in their 70s, you know, might think that, okay, I missed the boat on getting long-term care coverage. I'm older. But
1: you didn't miss it, but granted, it is going to be more expensive at 70 as opposed to if you were 65.
0: Sure.
1: So,
0: but I can get it.
1: Okay. Yes.
0: Jesse, thoughts on this? Anything to add?
3: I think what Brittany just said brought up another key point that we would want to look into is how much am I paying for this? And possibly looking into other strategies where we would maybe see if we can earmark what we want to go into long-term care and say, this is my long-term care bucket. And then once we know how much we want to put away to cover for that, we can find out how or what's the best way to grow that conservatively. But we want to be able to make sure that we budget for it.
0: Not having long-term care covered in some way in your retirement plan can be devastating. I think we saw some stats earlier this summer that actually showed that middle, upper income, even wealthy people without long-term care plans, not having that, it can just devastate the size of your portfolio for your heirs. So this is not something to just put off, is it?
1: No, this isn't something that you should put off. At least have the conversation and a plan. You need a health care plan that fits inside of your retirement plan.
0: Well, very well said, Brittany, and what a great question. We are wrapping up. In fact, the guy on the other side of the glass is moving around a lot like we need to wrap things up and expedite the process. So let me just say thank you for listening today to the program. We are in DFW, so we're just a phone call away. Any questions from the program today, 888-7-PIGGY-BANK, 888-7-PIGGY-BANK. 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
0: 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The views stated in this program are not necessarily the opinion of Cetera Advisors, LLC, and should not be construed directly or indirectly as an offer to buy or sell any securities mentioned herein. 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
6: On the ones.
7: In Anna, an accident blocking the left lane of 75 southbound at FM 455. That's causing stop-and-go traffic from County Road 368. And in Dallas, an accident blocking two right lanes of I-35E northbound at Royal Lane. That's causing stop-and-go traffic from Loop 12.
8: From the WBAP On-Time Experts 24-7 Weather Center, you've heard this before, you will continue to hear it. Sunny and hot. We go up to 101 today, heat index around 106. Tonight, clear, a very warm 80 for the overnight. Sunday, sunny, 101, heat index 107, set to go to 101 Labor Day Monday. For WBAP News, Jaffino at the Weather Channel.
7: Right now, it is 98 degrees in both Dallas and Fort Worth. The news is brought to you by Classic Chevrolet. U.S. forces strike Iranian oil tankers after Iran launches missiles at American warships. Fox's Alex Hogan is at the White House.
9: The head of U.S. Central Command giving Iran a warning, saying if you shoot at U.S. ships, you will face a higher price. So CENTCOM in the Middle East today announcing this news that after the IRGC fired at two Navy warships, U.S. troops took aim striking three Iranian crude oil tankers, with one of them located off the coast of Karg Island, which is near Iran's key oil exports. It comes as the administration here at home battles the pressure of rising oil and gas prices. Ahead of Labor Day weekend, diesel hitting a record $5.85 a gallon on Friday, with AAA predicting that travelers will face the highest prices ever on this holiday weekend.
7: The renewed fighting comes after about a month of relative calm, with efforts to negotiate an end to the conflict stalled. As the 25th anniversary of the September 11th attacks is marked, the traditional remembrance ceremony in New York will feature a new element.
10: A seventh moment of silence will be held at the conclusion of the reading of the more than 2,900 names of those who died on 9/11 and in the 1993 World Trade Center bombing. The moment will honor the more than 9,000 people who have died from 9/11-related illnesses. Allison Turkell is the special master for the 9/11 Victim Compensation Fund, or VCF, and says people are still coming forward with new illnesses related to the attacks.
11: What we've seen is a big increase in the number of people who have cancer, and now all cancers are included in what could potentially be September 11th related.
10: The VCF is funded by Congress and has been extended until 2090. In New York City, Tanya J. Powers, Fox News.
7: In your money news, as indicated earlier, the AAA Texas Weekend Gas Watch survey says the average statewide gas price is now $3.69 for a gallon of regular unleaded. That price is 6 cents more than a week ago and 92 cents more per gallon than this day last year. 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
22: The AI trust gap. I'm Gordon Deal with Nicole Murray. Thanks for spending part of your weekend with us. Here's what's coming up this hour.
23: New polling finds young adults distrust today's tech leaders. What can be done to gain that trust?
22: On the personal finance front, does it make sense to tap retirement accounts to pay off a last bit of credit card debt?
23: With our lives full of digital experiences, more of us are turning to what's called counterbalancing. We'll explain what it means.
22: And the frenetic competition in Maryland, known as speed docking.
24: It started in 1971 in Crisfield, Maryland, and that was the first competition. And my understanding is it grew out of, you know, these boaters sort of working watermen debating who had, you know, better docking skills. And so they decided to have a contest. And here we are 50-some years later, and, you know, they're still at it.
22: Scott Calvert at the Wall Street Journal on the spectacle that's akin to NASCAR on the water. The technology industry's enormous investment in artificial intelligence is colliding with a growing trust problem among younger adults. So says tech analyst Rob Enderle, writing for TechNewsWorld.com. Rob, what about this new polling?
25: Well, so this is CNBC Generation Lab poll of about 1,000 Americans ages 18 to 34. And these folks really don't trust tech executives. With the Palantir CEO Alex Karp at 81% distrust rating, which means, you know, 8 out of 10 people distrust him. And Peter Thiel at 79%, Mark Zuckerberg at 71%, Elon Musk at 70%. You know, I would have placed Elon Musk higher. Sam Altman at 69%, that's one of the AI CEOs. And the one that actually did the best was Microsoft CEO Satya Nadella, who was at 35% distrust, which kind of funny because we've gone back, I think, a couple decades. Microsoft probably would have led this, and the others wouldn't have made the list. It creates a fairly significant problem when most of the youth seems to distrust the people that are running these tech companies, because what it's going to mean is these guys aren't going to want to work for tech companies.
22: Yeah.
25: They're not going to want to buy tech company products.
22: What's at the heart of the distrust, Rob?
25: Well, I think AI is kind of the heart of this. These kids see AI come, well, kids and young adults see AI coming and taking away their job opportunity, and they're not excited about data centers taking away their water and their power. So they increasingly believe that these AI executives are working against their best interest.
22: So the cost of this trust gap could be what?
25: Well, people not wanting to go to work for these companies, people not wanting to buy these companies' products, not wanting to invest in these companies, that it would have an increasing impact on the valuation of the firms, the ability of the firms to develop products, and the revenue potential for the firm. So across the board, this isn't good for these tech firms, who are almost all high flyers. Kind of supports the argument that we're on an AI bubble that is pretty dynamic at the moment, because you've got these massive valuations, and then on the other hand, you've got these major concerns about artificial intelligence, and these two things can't both be true for very long. They're gonna conflict.
22: Right. We're speaking with Rob Enderle, founder and principal analyst at the Enderle Group. He's written a piece for TechNewsWorld.com called AI Trust Gap with Young Adults Could Carry a High Cost. How do leaders of these firms then either build or rebuild the trust?
25: You've got to start looking like they're doing good stuff. I mean, that's it. They keep popping up in news articles where the AI's jumped the rails and done damage or taken away jobs or caused data center catastrophic issues, including poisoning the water. They've got to start doing good stuff. So going into an area and then talk about maybe clearing up a Superfund site and put the data center on a Superfund site and then clear it up. Superfund sites are sites that have been badly contaminated. They're too expensive to clean up. Well, these guys can go in and as part of the data center build, clean up the site, do something good. Start looking for ways to create more water, more clean water, put in desalinization plants, fund desalinization plants, and generally do stuff that looks beneficial. Showcase how AI can help cities be more efficient, get more stuff done, maybe provide cities with AI services for free as a way to offset some of the costs that they incur, but fundamentally actually have a part of what they're doing be doing good for the community, so they don't just come in like a bunch of Viking raiders and pillagers and have people concerned that they're, you know, their wives and kids aren't safe. Yeah. They've got to go in and be part of the solution as opposed to being the total problem.
22: So are these companies being held back currently, you think, by this distrust, or not quite yet?
25: I think we're seeing that certainly with regard to data centers. They're having a heck of a time getting data center approvals right now. In Texas in particular, there is a huge disconnect between the government leadership and the population who doesn't want these data centers and the leadership that did. Well, that seems to be changing, though. The governor of Texas just came out and said, well, we're not going to do any more data centers then. And he'd been pro data center up to that point. So it's having an adverse impact on the growth potential of these AI firms at the beginning. And eventually it may wipe a bunch of them out.
22: Thanks, Rob. Rob Enderle, founder and principal analyst at the Enderle Group. Coming up next on This Weekend, prepping your car for a Labor Day road trip.

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0: Ready for the weekend? We're here to get it started. This weekend with Gordon Deal.
1: Hey, glad you're with us. Hitting the road for Labor Day weekend, along with tens of millions of other drivers, being prepared for a road trip can save you lots of time and money. AAA says it responded to more than 400,000 roadside assistance calls last Labor Day weekend. Tips from John Paul, known as the car doctor at AAA. John, help us out.
2: You know, when it comes down to road service calls, some of the most popular calls we get are flat tires and dead batteries. So it's always a good idea to put an emergency kit together. And that could be anything from gloves and a flashlight to warning triangles to a portable air compressor and a portable jumpstart box. You can buy these things now pretty inexpensively. Some are combined together so you can jumpstart your own car without having to use jumper cables and trying to find a friend. But over Labor Day weekend, it's kind of interesting. There's going to be about 40 million people traveling, but statistically, about 400,000 of those are going to break down over the Labor Day weekend. So a little bit of preparation ahead of time is always a good idea.
1: It's interesting because those items you mentioned, like, you don't have to carry them around every day. But if you're doing 250 miles back and forth this Labor Day weekend, maybe it's a good idea to just toss them in the car.
2: It is. And in our family cars, we actually have like a little gym bag, and it has gloves and some basic hand tools and some flares and again that portable air compressor, portable jump start box. It doesn't take up any room. Put it in there, throw a first aid kit in with it, and you're good to go in case you need it. And like a good Boy Scout, you always sort of plan for the worst and hope for the best.
1: Yeah. How do you manage say hybrids these days? I'm not much of an under the hood car guy, so with regards to, like you mentioned before, jumper cables or these portable jumpers, what do you do with like a hybrid or an electric? Are you out of luck?
2: Well, almost every hybrid or electric, with very few exceptions, still has a 12-volt battery. And the 12-volt battery is what turns everything on. So whether you have an older hybrid like a Prius or something new like a Tesla, it still relies on that 12-volt battery to wake the car up. So if that 12-volt battery goes dead, your car's not going to do anything. So again, a basic jump start, just like you've done for the last 40 years, and it will typically get your hybrid going.
1: How difficult is it these days, too, for those types of cars which don't carry spare tires?
2: That is one of those challenges that we face at AAA all the time. There is about 120 different makes and models of cars that may not have a spare tire, and we hate that. We would love to see every car have a spare tire, because if you get a flat by the side of the road and that tire is unusable, that turns into a tow, which is inconvenient for you. We would much rather come out, put your spare tire on, and get you on your way. So we love the idea of spare tires in vehicles. We miss them when they're not there, and it turns a simple road service call into a tow. And again, if you have a family of five with you, you're not going to put them in a tow truck. You're going to call Uber or Lyft to have them picked up, and it becomes more complicated. So for people that plan long-distance trips, and a lot of plug-in hybrids and most electric vehicles do not have spare tires, and you can buy spare tire kits, sort of a universal spare tire with a jack and a lug wrench. If I was planning a cross-country trip or, New York to Florida or something, I would definitely want to have a spare tire in my car.
1: Yeah. We're speaking with John Paul. He's the car doctor at AAA, and we're talking about Labor Day road tripping. If we need to call AAA or service like yours, is it possible we get you or perhaps a contractor acting for you?
2: It could be either way. Over the years, we have replaced our contractor network to a certain extent with our own employees, our own trucks, and we've done some pretty unique things. For instance, within the Northeast market now, we have about 45 Ford Lightning pickup trucks, fully electric pickup trucks, that are going out and doing things like battery service, but they're also able to go out and charge up an electric car by the roadside. So if you had an electric car that ran out of electricity, one of these Ford Lightning trucks could come, stay with you for half an hour, put a little bit more electricity into your battery bank, and get you on your way. So we're looking at all kinds of different things, even to the point where, in a lot of cases, we're eliminating diesel-powered vehicles and going to gasoline vehicles because they're just cleaner vehicles and better for the environment.
1: Wow. Is it standard that the tow truck driver would give you a lift, or is it up to the driver to determine who he or she may or may not take?
2: Typically, a tow truck driver will always take one or two people with you. Keep in mind, They're generally just regular cab-style trucks, so you can only put so many people in them. But we will never leave anybody by the side of the road. If it's a family, we'll try to make arrangements for some sort of transportation to get them out of harm's way. Absolutely. But in most cases, yeah, we'll try to put a couple people in the tow truck and get them in their car to a place of safety.
1: Thanks, John. John Paul, the car doctor at AAA. Coming up next on This Weekend, tapping retirement funds to pay off credit card debt.

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0: pleasure with us. Hope your holiday weekend's off to a good start. Paying off that last bit of credit card debt with retirement funds can be tempting, but is it the best money move to make? Here's this weekend's Nicole Murray.
1: Today, talking about credit card debt. Here to discuss, Market Watch reporter Aditi Srikant. So I know someone wrote into you asking about withdrawing money from their retirement account to pay off debt. Can you explain the situation in a bit more detail?
2: Sure. This person has about $1,000 worth of credit card debt. It sounds like it's their last bit of debt, and they really want to knock it out. And they found out about this kind of loophole where you can withdraw up to $1,000 from your retirement account penalty-free. And they're wondering if it's a terrible idea to do that just to get rid of that last bit of debt.
1: So what advice did you give them?
2: So blanket rule, do not withdraw from your retirement account. That money is there for a reason. You really don't want to start treating your retirement account like this cash reserve that you can access anytime you're in a bit of a pinch. So that's what I think, and I think that would be the advice from most financial professionals.
1: Now, I know the term emergency expense withdrawal has gotten mentioned a few times here. What is that, and what qualifies as an emergency?
2: So under the Secure 2.0 guidelines, the IRS sees an emergency personal expense as an unforeseeable or immediate financial need relating to necessary personal or family emergency expenses. You know, the guidelines are pretty vague and broad, I think, by design. And you also self-certify that this is an emergency. So no one really checks whether, you know, what you're taking the money out for. However, the stuff listed by the IRS has more to do with medical expenses, disaster, you know, if your home floods, things like that. So credit card debt probably wouldn't fall within the parameters they're mentioning. However, once again, you self-certify. No one's really checking on this. So that's just something to think about if you want to take this money out penalty-free. You know, be aware of the guidelines.
1: And I know you mentioned it briefly a few seconds ago, but what would you say is the biggest reason to not withdraw from your retirement account?
2: So the obvious cons are like you're losing out on compound interest, right? So you're not just reducing the amount of money in the account now, you're missing out on any future investment growth. And the money is taxable. So even if the penalty is waived, the money is taxable. The biggest reason is that you just do not want to form this habit of thinking that your retirement account is, you know, this pot of money you can pull from anytime you are in a financial pickle or you're under distress. Like, that money really should be for you when you're retired. And I think it's really easy to forget that when you're young. I think we all have trouble thinking so far ahead into the future. But really, like, you know, your retirement account and respecting the fact that you aren't supposed to touch it is an act of kindness towards your future self. Think about, you know, try to visualize yourself older and not working and what kind of life you want to live when you're, you know, 70 plus. And that might make you think twice before you withdraw from this account.
1: So for someone who does have debt, how would you suggest they go about paying it off without withdrawing from retirement accounts?
2: So I actually like to break this down into a daily expense. Let's say this person, I break down this math in the article. Let's say they want to pay off this $1,000 in about 3 months. That means they need to allocate about $11 a day to pay it down. That's about $77 a week. What tweaks can you make to your spending that will free up $77 a week? I feel like that's a much more digestible way to think about debt rather than a lump sum you want to pay off as quickly as possible. You know, break it down, because if I had to guess, a lot of people could curb $77 worth of expenses. That seems more manageable. That's easier to metabolize. You know, go through your budget, look line by line. What are you spending on groceries? What are you spending on nights out? What are you, some people, you know, go really crazy with online shopping, thinking, oh, I stayed home for the night, that's saving money, and they're online buying whatever. So just really look at your budget, look at your last bank statements, and go line through line and see where you can free up some cash.
0: That's this weekend's Nicole Murray with MarketWatch columnist Aditi Srikant. Coming up next on This Weekend, in pursuit of a counterbalance.

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2: On the ones.
3: In Dallas, an accident blocking two right lanes on 45 northbound between Overton Road and Lamar Street. That's causing stop-and-go traffic from Loop 12 Ledbetter. And in Arlington, the off-ramp is partially blocked on 360 southbound, that off-ramp to eastbound 20. Your forecast from the WBAP On-Time Experts 24/7 Weather Center.
4: For WBAP, I'm WFAA meteorologist Jesse Hawila. Clear skies tonight with a low temperature of 80 degrees. Mostly sunny on Sunday. 101 with heat index values as high as 106 degrees. So it's going to be a hot and humid day. Labor Day itself, it's a repeat. More sunshine, more heat, 101 with heat index values again up to 106.
3: Right now it is 99 degrees in both Dallas and Fort Worth. The Texas Senate race is tight, with Republican Attorney General Ken Paxton facing Democrat James Tallarico in November. Senator Ted Cruz told Fox News Live he believes Paxton will win, but says Republicans have 2 months to make their case to voters.
5: To make the case that Ken Paxton has a record as a strong conservative attorney general, and James Tallarico's policy positions are way far out of step. This is a guy who says that he wants on our southern border a welcome mat to welcome illegal immigrants into this country. That's not where Texans are.
3: A Fox News poll found 59% of Texas voters are concerned that Paxton lacks the character to serve in the Senate, while 47% are concerned Tallarico is too extreme for Texas. In your money news, a new Costco is coming to North Texas this fall. The 155,000-square-foot warehouse will be located at Grandscape in the Colony. The store is currently hiring for all positions to prepare for the grand opening in October. Keep connected, DFW, to your official station for the 2026 RNC midterm convention coverage. 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I'm Lori Waffenschmidt.
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8: Thanks for spending part of your weekend with us. Gordon Deal with Nicole Murray. Coming up this half hour, more office criticism for Gen Z workers, plus how to dock a boat in 20 seconds, and an Australian shepherd sets a fun record. We'll have that story in about 20 minutes. You may recall that Madonna once sang about living in a material world. Now it's a digital world, but many of us want the opposite, known as counterbalancing. Here's consumer analyst Regina Lewis. Regina, explain.
9: Well, with so much digital experience, we're seeking the opposite. Analog is in, and there's a reason. Digital abundance is increasing the value of physical and even deliberately imperfect experiences. And if you think about it, this is why it makes sense. Technology removes friction. Now consumers want some of it back.
8: Mm. All right, so give an example. The friction we're missing, for example, and then that we want back.
9: Well, it's the notion of balancing high tech and high touch. So as technology takes the friction out, people look to offset what it enables. So AI is a big accelerant in the dynamic. The better, faster, smarter it gets, the scarcer, and then by extension, more valuable physical presence, being there in person, effort, which is interesting, and experiences become. So adding, not subtracting friction becomes part of the value equation. What does that look like if it was virtual? The counterbalancing framework means now we want it to be physical. If it was convenient, now we're seeking ritual and effort. And if it was perfect, suddenly imperfect is in because it's more authentic.
8: Man. All right. So this is like it's analog, right? I think you said analog is in.
9: Yeah, analog is in. And skill is emerging as a modern status symbol. So pottery, sewing, needlepoint, woodworking, baking, gardening, repairing what's broken. Anything that deliberately reintroduces effort. So, example, my nephew bought a motorcycle for $350 on Facebook Marketplace. It doesn't have a seat. He's a recent college graduate. He's fixing it himself, okay. Right? But it's the process and the tinkering that is really interesting. Even something like we put all of our lives in the cloud now, and people are putting them back on paper, old-fashioned scrapbooking. Even the traditional film cameras are making a resurgence. Michael's, the giant craft store, had a creativity trend report I just looked at, and it really does indicate a cultural shift. Consumers are no longer just crafting as a hobby, but they're using the tactile analog activities to reclaim their time and identity in an automated world.
8: Very cool. We're speaking with Regina Lewis, consumer analyst, and we're talking about counterbalancing because we need a little friction in our lives. I thought it was interesting in some of your notes here, you referenced, say, digital listening in exchange for, say, these vinyl listening bars. What are they?
9: Yeah, it's interesting. So music streaming, you can get any song anytime, as you well know. So vinyl records are there back too. Why? Because they take effort to play. So new, not just, you know, the secondhand vinyl record revenue topped $1 billion in 2025. That's the 19th straight year of growth. A telling example is the Gunter Hotel in San Antonio. They actually have, talk about a job title, a vinyl ambassador. And they are the concierge, if you will, of a 1,000-plus record library. And every guest room in the hotel has its own record player. And about 300 albums a day, about one per room, are checked out. Kind of neat and a real sign of the times.
8: Thanks, Regina. Regina Lewis, consumer analyst. Coming up next on This Weekend, Gen Z beat up again for a lack of office skills.

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10: Of new grads is told by...

0: I think there was millennials were entitled and had gotten too many ribbons and then didn't know how to fail at anything. That was kind of the perception. That we had the slacker stereotype among Gen X and all the grunge music and things that came of that era. And if you really go back to like baby boomers, we think that these were hippies.
1: So somebody almost sounding exasperated in your story said something along the lines of, "Can we have schools please focus on developing skills rather than trying to impart this traditional academia?"
0: Yes, and I think that that is not a new argument. I think there was also this big focus on STEM skills that we saw in the 2010s, and that learning to code would unlock a lifetime of job security and riches for you. And now we see that AI has really upended that. And what I've been hearing from employers and experts in this and people in college leadership positions over the past year is that critical thinking and humanities degrees are really regaining a value. But we've had fewer people pursue them over the last 15 years, and more people pursue STEM degrees. So there's this complicated thing of the jobs want people to have skills, but that doesn't necessarily mean operating Excel or sending emails in the right format and etiquette. They're often talking about communication, teamwork, critical thinking, and the development of that can look a lot different than the practice of it in the workplace.
1: So I get the sense then it doesn't necessarily sound like there's cause for concern here. This is just a phase that this particular group of workers is going through and will eventually train them and move along.
0: There are some differences happening when I spoke to people that have looked at this or dealt with different generations of college students. I'm hearing from professors that college freshmen are showing up with less experience, outside of academic settings.
1: Thanks, Amanda. Amanda Hoover, senior correspondent at Business Insider. Coming up next on This Weekend, NASCAR on the water.

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0: pleasure to be with us. Competitive boat docking is the hottest sport you've likely never heard of. Scott Calvert, reporter at the Wall Street Journal, says it's popular on the waterways of coastal Maryland. He went to one in Pocomoke City. Scott, how's it work?
1: So the way it works is you have a number of boat captains and they take turns doing this. And so the way it works is they will sort of rev their boat and go really fast down across the water. And then when they get to the slip, they kind of make a hard turn and they throw the boat into reverse. And as the boat is coming into the slip, they throw these hoops that look like hula hoops over the pilings. And whoever does that fastest wins.
0: So this has been around a long time, and I did not realize this. There's some history here.
1: Yeah, I didn't realize it either, and I'm from Maryland. But basically, it started in 1971 in Crisfield, Maryland, and that was the first competition. And my understanding is it grew out of, you know, these boaters sort of working watermen, debating who had, you know, better docking skills. And so they decided to have a contest. And here we are 57 years later, and, you know, they're still at it.
0: Can we be honest and just say most folks are gathering so they can see mashups, collisions, some sort of mild disaster?
1: That's part of it. You know, people talk about this as like, you know, NASCAR on the water with a little bit of a monster truck energy thrown in, because there always is the risk for a smash up, because when the boats are backing up, it is not uncommon for them to bump a piling, and sometimes they will knock the piling over entirely. There was one boating captain who told me he did indeed once hit a tiki bar, which he said was not good. And sometimes these boats get damaged. You know, if they come into the dock, you know, too fast, there have been instances of sterns cracking, and, you know, those can be pretty expensive repairs. But there's no question that that's part of the drama, right? It's the excitement, it's the speed with which they do it, it's sort of the bravado and all of that, but there's definitely, you know, a little bit of, you know, they might crash kind of
0: thing. Yeah, jeez. We're speaking with Scott Calvert, reporter at the Wall Street Journal. His story is called How to Dock a Boat in 20 Seconds Without Taking Out a Tiki Bar, and he looked at these competitive boat docking events. How often are they held, and is there like prize money at stake?
1: Yeah, well, there's more than a dozen of them all around the bay. And one thing to point out is that these are not, you know, fancy boats. These are not cabin cruisers or speed boats. These are working boats. And a lot of the captains, they actually will crab, you know, do commercial crabbing in the same boat that they race in. And, you know, nobody says they're getting rich off of this. The way it often works is they will get a flat fee, everybody, for showing up. So, like, in the one that I went to, everyone got $2,000 just to be there. And partly that accounts for the fact that it can be expensive just getting there. Like, some of these guys will spend $800 on fuel just to get there, right? And so really what this is mostly about is bragging rights and just sort of the sense of, hey, I beat you, I did it faster than you.
0: By the way, it's possible you may lose to a 12-year-old girl.
1: Yeah. Well, what's interesting is there's a girl named Peyton Reese. She is 12 years old, and she is in this circuit, and she has a 36-foot boat. You know that she does, and she's pretty good. In fact, when I was there, when I was in Pocomoke City, Maryland, on Saturday for that event, she won first place in the singles in the medium boat category. So, you know, so she told me she has 10 trophies now to her name, which is not bad for being 12.
0: How about that? Boy, what are the factors you have to consider here when you're competing? Wind could be an issue, I guess.
1: Yeah, there can be wind, there can be tides. In some cases, like where I was, there's the current to think about, you know, and all of those things. And one of the interesting things is that, you know, these captains, even the ones who've been doing it for since the 1990s, they tell me they get really nervous beforehand, like big time butterflies. But then once the air horn sounds and they go, it's like it's go time, and they're just totally in a zone and kind of don't hear they kind of tune the crowd out and all of that, because they've really got to be on their game. It's not just driving the boat, it's also tossing those hoops, because you can do the best job with the boat driving, but if you miss the hoops, you know, it's game over.
0: Thanks, Scott. Scott Calvert, reporter at the Wall Street Journal. Coming up next on This Weekend, the dog who set an impressive record.
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Thanks for being with us. A dog trainer named Jennifer Fraser began teaching her Australian Shepherd to jump onto her back a few years ago. Fraser rewarded her dog named Chardonnay with a treat or her favorite toy each time she succeeded. But the Washington Post says a payoff for the training came in June when Fraser decided the four-year-old pup would try for a world record for the most jumps between people by a dog in 1 minute. At a baseball park in Alberta, 56 people made a straight line and bent over so their backs were flat. Chardonnay, who weighs 37 pounds, hopped onto the first person's back and just kept going. By the time her feet touched the field again, she had raced across each person, finishing in about 16 seconds. Chardonnay hopped into Fraser's arms and celebrated. Guinness World Records announced the achievement on social media last Sunday, but Fraser thinks Chardonnay could jump across more than 100 people in a minute and plans to start new training. That'll do it for this hour. For Nicole Murray, I'm Gordon Deal. Thanks for listening to This Weekend.

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2: On the ones.
3: In Dallas, an accident blocking two left lanes on 45 northbound between Overton Road, and that's causing stop-and-go traffic from Illinois Avenue. And in Dallas, an accident blocking the right lane of I-20 westbound at Hampton Road, causing stop-and-go traffic from Lancaster Road. Your forecast from the WBAP On Time Experts 24/7 Weather Center.
4: For WBAP, I'm WFAA meteorologist Jesse Hawila. 80 degrees tonight with mostly clear skies. Your Labor Day weekend looks very familiar. 101 degrees Sunday afternoon with sunshine. Heat index values up to 106. Copy and paste for Labor Day. Mostly sunny, 101. Heat index values up to 106.
3: Right now it is 99 degrees in Dallas, 100 degrees in Fort Worth. 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U.S. envoys Jared Kushner and Steve Witkoff have met with Russia's Vladimir Putin in Moscow, hoping to revive talks to end the Russia-Ukraine war.
5: Russian and Ukrainian forces had been stepping up attacks on each other over the past few weeks, but both sides agreed to pause strikes on Moscow and Kyiv for the weekend. That pause is meant for Kushner and Witkoff to be able to conduct talks. As the meeting began in Russia, Witkoff thanked Putin for the ceasefire, while Russia's leader asked Kushner and Witkoff to pass on his warm wishes to President Trump. But just hours before, the Ukrainian military said Russia launched 167 attack drones overnight. At least five people were killed, and Reuters reports one person was killed by a Ukrainian drone strike in Russia's Belgorod region. Jill Nato, Fox News.
3: Any high can lead to a DWI. That's the message this holiday weekend from TxDOT and Dallas Police. Labor Day continues to be a time when too many people choose to drive impaired. During this holiday weekend last year, a person was killed by an impaired driver every 3 hours. In your money news, the long holiday weekend is big for bargain hunters.
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3: 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I'm Lori Waffenschmidt.
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7: 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And now, Spencer McGowan, president and six-time winner of the Forbes Best in North Texas Wealth Managers, joined by Alex Toline, chief operating officer of McGowan Group Asset Management.
8: 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We're grateful you've tuned in. 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The program designed to help you make great decisions in the year ahead. Thanks again for tuning in. I'm joined by Alex Toline, radiating excellence and brilliance. Alex, you can launch us into today's topics.
9: Let's go. The Roaring 2020s. That's the title of today's program. And the current decade has extraordinary parallels to the 1990s.
8: Yes.
9: What are the insights for? But, you know, I wanted to say something because we had at the end
8: okay,
9: of the week.
8: Please do.
9: We had at the end of the week, employment numbers came out. Non-farm payroll employment increased by 162,000. That's a good report.
8: That was triple expectations.
9: Yeah, it was
8: now,
9: huge.
8: Now, I broke it down. You know, the big beneficiaries, if you're going to make a career change, right? All right. Who's adding jobs?
9: Well, construction.
8: Well, food services and drinking places. I thought they were called bars, but that way, if your wife says, were you at the bar? You can say, no.
9: I was at the drinking place.
8: Yeah. Anyway, 59,000 of those jobs. Local government education, 42,000 jobs in August. Well, that's back to school.
9: Yeah.
8: Back to school. And 22,000 construction jobs.
9: Oh, yeah.
8: Manufacturing, 16,000.
9: Well, so here's where I'm going with this, right?
8: Not to the drinking place.
9: Everybody's worried. It's like, well, if we have a strong number, that means, you know, that's going to be inflationary. And so the Fed's got to put the brakes on that. And I think that there's a case to be made that there's good inflation and there's bad inflation.
8: Okay. Does this have to do with the economic growth?
9: Yeah.
8: Okay, do tell.
9: All right. So bad inflation, you print a bunch of money and hand it out. That was the pandemic in 21, right?
8: Okay.
9: Which they ran for probably 18 months longer than they should have. Then there's good inflation. The inflation that says GDP growth is over 6%.
8: People getting raises.
9: People getting raises.
8: And, you know, but the wage growth is actually, it's not leading the inflation. Obviously, energy is.
9: Right.
8: And so in the 70s, it was wage push inflation.
9: Well, the 70s was, you know, you had a stagflationary environment, which is no growth with inflation.
8: Yeah.
9: And that has to do with a monetary phenomena called let's print some money and do some dumb things. And that is not this.
8: Okay. So Trump.
9: Just making a point there.
8: Trump got spun up on Friday.
9: What'd he do?
8: Oh, he's been getting spun up a lot, but this, you just have to picture what happened. So he's probably sitting at the desk in the Oval Office having his coffee, and he sees Atlanta Fed with 4.7% GDP growth. That's nearly double the average, right?
9: Yeah.
8: And we don't have any August inflation numbers yet. They'll start next week, continue through the end of the month because we got about 17 bureaus estimating it. All right. Anyway, so he sees the big economic growth. Then the jobs report comes in, triple the expected number.
9: Uh-huh.
8: Right?
9: Yep.
8: And so he goes into a Trumpian panic because the Federal Reserve now has an excuse to raise rates because everything's good. Right. So good news, bad news. He doesn't want the rates raised. I've made that perfectly clear. So he really pops off. Trump tells the Fed to slash rates or he will end trade with countries with U.S. surpluses. That's virtually every other country in the world.
9: That's everybody.
8: So he's threatening to shut down global trade if the Fed doesn't slash rates. Now, this is his normal Trumpian hyperbolic negotiating tactic. I think he just realizes they're going to laugh at this because it's absurd, because it would actually collapse the economy. And
9: it would collapse the global economy.
8: In his orange mind, what he's thinking is that this makes them less likely to raise rates because he told them to slash them.
9: Yeah.
8: That's his opening bargaining position. I'll shut down the entire global economy if you don't slash rates.
9: He's like, hold my beer.
8: Well,
9: pretty sure that's not going to happen.
8: Well, that growth is one of the extraordinary parallels to the 1990s. So,
9: yeah.
8: All right. Other topics. I'm going to do one, then you do one, and then I'll do one, and then you do one.
9: That sounds like a plan.
8: Okay. This is just to introduce the roadmap for the rest of the show.
9: Okay.
8: Right? Because I tune into stuff. And the one thing, if somebody's not prepared, right, and they just want to go, you know, ramble, I don't like those shows. But this show, stock buybacks and the magic increase in assets per share. Yeah, it's referred to as a Tontino. Now, I'll get to that, all right? But stock buybacks, what are they? Who's doing them? And why are they good for shareholders? Then you get to do one. Okay. All right. Well, you're busy looking at something else. Headline roundup, a global fast-paced tour of the financial markets. That's what we're in. The Texas energy infrastructure revolution, the global energy crisis of 26 and 27. I put 27 in there, plus refined fuel shortage updates.
9: Yep.
8: And then we're still in summer wealth management planning season because your CPA is not overwhelmed with the October 15th deadline, nor the year end of year deadline, nor the April 15th deadline. And your estate planning attorney is not busy yet.
9: Yep.
8: Towards the end of the year, there'll be a bunch of stuff for him to do.
9: You're getting real busy.
8: Yeah. It's now, good. It's good when you have extra bandwidth with the CPA, the estate planning attorney, and your wealth manager.
9: I was going to tell you, I was looking for my stock buyback list. That's what I was doing.
8: Oh.
9: All right.
8: As opposed to the, I led the audience to believe you were slacking.
9: Yeah. I wasn't slacking.
8: Sorry about that. All right. Do you want to do the buybacks and then the parallels to the 1990s? How about that?
9: Yeah, I want you to tell me what a Tontino is.
8: All right. This prefaces the stock buybacks.
9: Okay.
8: All right. This comes from the 100-bagger book that you gave me.
9: Oh, yeah.
8: Yeah, see, I actually read some books.
9: I'm proud of you.
8: Well, no, you read a lot.
9: I try. I usually get through about it.
8: You have this library for the other team members, right?
9: I've given away a lot of books.
8: You do. Anyway, this one... Tontino, the roots of this, that was like a pastry, okay?
9: Mm-hmm.
8: An Italian pastry. And so this is when buybacks were invented.
9: Okay.
8: So, right, when there were shares. And when a company is buying back shares, the sweet part about that, that's why they likened it to Tontino,
9: right,
8: is that they're retiring shares. Now, if you take it to its logical conclusion, right? Let's say I'm CFO, CEO.
9: Okay.
8: Right? And we just keep buying back shares with the extra cash flow. Then finally, I own it all. When I buy back all but the last share and it's mine.
9: That's it.
8: Right?
9: And then you pay yourself.
8: And I've paid myself a lot of money along the way. Now, it doesn't get to that point. But what it does get to is that the shareholders who stay control more and more of the company.
9: Over time, yep.
8: And it is a symbol of prosperity, that plus a dividend. Now, I went to Gemini AI.
9: AIEIO.
8: All right. Walk us through the high points of current buybacks underway, because we know there are companies, we'll get to NVIDIA, that are overspending, right? But
9: Yep.
10: Companies that are buying back shares are clearly not overspending. They're using their surplus cash flow wisely. Go ahead.
9: That's right. So Walmart leading the pack with $30 billion. This is announcement execution size. $30 billion buyback. Salesforce, $25 billion.
10: They're second on the list.
9: Yep.
10: Software stocks up 40% since the SaaSpocalypse bottom.
9: That's right. Qualcomm, $20 billion. I'm going to get into some math here in a minute, too. So SanDisk, $14 billion.
10: Those are chip.
9: Chip, Pepsi, $10 billion. Philips, 66, it's a refiner, $10 billion. ServiceNow, $5 billion. Omicron Group, $5 billion.
10: ServiceNow, also software.
9: Yeah.
10: AI.
9: You even have like GMs on here with $6 billion.
10: They are not the wisest budgeters in the universe.
9: The stocks perform pretty well, I got to say.
10: How about that Ford headline? They're going to make $100,000, $30,000 EV trucks.
9: Yep.
10: That's
9: a plan.
10: That's pretty cheap. They want 100,000 EV trucks sold in the first year. And they're doing this kind of against the wind right now.
9: That's right.
10: We'll
9: have to get to that. But so what's interesting about the math on this? Let me finish this.
10: Because I took AI even further on this.
9: Yeah.
10: You're going to have to put part of it after the break.
9: All right.
10: So I'll get it started.
9: A lot of companies will buy back shares to offset compensation that they give to employees, right? Because they have.
10: Oh, they gave the employees a bunch of shares and then they bought back a bunch of shares so the price didn't fall.
9: That's right. Net, if you buy more than that, then you've offset that and you've shrunk the total share amount. When you start issuing
10: assets
9: shares
10: per share go up.
9: Yeah. If you start issuing shares, then you can run into trouble. We're seeing a little bit of that in the AI space.
10: We'll be right back with the rest of the story on the magic of buybacks. 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
11: 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So I think the stock market's going to be just fine. 8,100 by the end of this year, and we could see 8,700 by mid next year.
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10: Share buybacks.
9: The magic of share buybacks. One of the biggest examples of success in this was Apple.
10: Okay.
9: If you look at Apple, they've bought back billions of dollars of shares every year.
10: Last year was $90 billion.
9: Yeah.
10: Wow.
9: Yeah. So if you look at when companies have significant amounts of excess cash flow, they have a few things that they can do with that, right?
10: Dividends.
9: They can do dividends. They can do share repurchases. They can do acquisitions, assuming that it adds return on invested capital. Or they can buy back shares.
10: So they did $73 billion, then $67 billion, $72 billion, $85 billion, $89 billion, $77 billion, $94 billion, and $90 billion last year. Yeah. Wow. All right, so I ask, significant buybacks in the energy infrastructure.
9: Yep.
10: Significant meaning big relative to the value of the company. So here we go. Marathon Petroleum, the refiner.
9: Mm-hmm.
10: Cheniere Energy.
9: Yep.
10: Right? They're buying them back now after they spent billions to export instead of import natural gas. Valero Energy, right? Marathon and Valero, the two biggest refineries in the U.S.
9: Correct.
10: EOG Resources.
9: Mm-hmm.
10: And Northern Oil and Gas. It's cheap. We looked at it.
9: Yeah. Well, it's small.
10: Remember, it's not
9: $150 million.
10: To its authorization. Well, relative to the size of the company.
9: Yeah.
10: 3% of its outstanding float.
9: That's pretty big.
10: That's pretty big. So it's It's a good research tool. And so now,
9: if you have great cash flow, great assets, a decent valuation, excess cash flow, and then they're using that excess cash flow to shrink that, that's a great setup, right?
10: That is the Tontino.
9: That's the Tontino.
10: All right. So the roaring 2020s.
9: Yep.
10: The parallels, especially after the most recent jobs report, the parallels are pretty strong. And I'm going to detail what happened in the 1990s. So in the 1990s, first we had the correction from the Gulf War, right?
9: Yeah, it's early 90s, right?
10: Iraq had invaded Kuwait, and the oil went to 41 at the time. But the Dow back then was 2,000.
9: Mm-hmm.
10: By the end of the decade, it was 11,497. So we'll say nearly fivefold.
9: That's big. That's a big move for a decade.
10: Yeah, if you take the 1990 low, it was fivefold. And that parallels. Now, in 1994, there was a little bear market as they raised rates, very similar to 2022, by the way.
9: Mm-hmm.
10: Well, the lesson was that the bull market lasted so much longer. And in the parallels, we're seeing amazing increases in productivity.
9: That's right.
10: Right? You go deregulation, AI, which I just like to say better computer programming.
9: Yeah.
10: Better
9: applied
10: computer
9: technology.
10: Yeah. Applied technology.
9: We got some stories on that, actually.
10: Well, in the 1990s, it was like revolutionary when I had my own PC instead of just the one that the firm gave you that would just spit out quotes and balances.
9: Yeah.
10: And everybody's like, what's that kid doing? What's he doing over there?
9: Why is he putting a phone on that thing?
10: Yeah. Yeah. That's it. Well, it was a little better than that by the time I did it. But
9: okay.
10: So you had networking, PCs, CompuServe.
9: Yeah.
10: You could shop for a car on CompuServe. Wasn't very pretty. You just had, it was like a dot matrix printer version of internet.
9: My dad told an internet story.
10: Please do.
9: Okay, so he's an economist, also an academic in finance. And he's like, well, what? He goes, we use that email stuff to send research back and forth. Why would anybody else want email?
10: Yeah.
9: He still did pretty well through the 90s, but
10: most of his emails were research.
9: Yeah. Yeah.
10: Back and forth.
9: He's like, nobody else wants that stuff.
10: The professors.
9: Sorry.
10: Anyway, the increases in productivity were astounding, and the resulting increases in profitability were astounding. I'll get to the most recent parallel, right?
9: Yeah.
10: And then we'll cover the Dow. So, wow, this leads to an interesting prediction I didn't anticipate. Anyway, 50% increase in corporate profits is actually anticipated to be echoed again in the October-November announcements in the fourth quarter.
9: Right.
10: And that says, okay, what was the magnitude of that technology revolution? I'm not saying this is going to happen.
9: Okay.
10: And I'm also pointing out there's some big corrections along the way.
9: Oh, yeah.
10: Right? Because you had 94 was a very disturbing correction. 97, right? 1998
9: was, yeah.
10: Yeah, you get to lose 20 or 30% real quick.
9: Now there was that 1997 to 2000 rate hiking. So is that like a 3-year rate hike cycle?
10: Okay.
9: Right. So every time they thought, oh, the Fed's going too far, you get one of these big sell offs.
10: Yes, sir.
9: And then they recover. And that really created a really big trap for investors going into 2001.
10: Because you buy the dip.
9: Yeah, you buy the dip.
10: And the dip buyers, well, they just kept getting their faces ripped off.
9: It's like the dip keeps dipping.
10: For 2 years, NASDAQ down 80% at the end of it. And part of that was you had the Y2K, you had to replace a bunch of computers, PCs.
9: Right.
10: You had the telecom build out. And then all of a sudden,
9: everything just stopped.
10: Yeah. There was no more demand. Everybody sitting in their bunker waiting for a Y2K.
9: Well, I was, and I was at a party, and everybody's like, 12:01, the lights are still on. Woo!
10: Yeah. Okay. Here's the equivalent. Yeah. So the 1990s were a five-fold gain in the Dow Jones Industrial Average. I'll point out, well, you know what, 16 years in the desert we did from, right? If we go the long desert for technology was from 2000 to 2012, in some cases 2016.
9: Yeah.
10: Right? So you did have a big setback. All right. So the Dow was 30,000 in 2020 to begin the roaring 20s. And it roared to 20,000. Okay.
9: That's, right in COVID, yeah.
10: Yeah. And then it went back to 30,000 by the end of the year.
9: Yep.
10: All right. So 20 to 30,000 was your starting point. If it was a five-fold gain, it'd be somewhere between 100,000 and 150,000 on the Dow. Now, I don't want to place my bets based on that forecast,
9: right?
10: But that's the implied magnitude, right?
9: Say that, call that maybe the upper limit.
10: Yep.
9: All right, be a seller at 150,000 Dow.
10: Wow. Okay. I didn't anticipate that outcome.
9: Right.
10: All right, so Texas, you ready for Texas?
9: Yeah, we have an interesting estate story on Texas too.
10: Oh, yeah. We got to get to that. And we got Preston's Lane coming up.
9: Ooh, Preston's Lane.
10: There was some serious tens of millions of dollars in controversy.
9: Shenanigans.
10: And it also involved Microsoft and Steve Ballmer. So yeah. That's coming up in the final track. Now, West Texas Intermediate crude, right?
9: Mm-hmm.
10: This week spiked over $90, up about 8% over the past week.
9: Yeah.
10: And I was doing a little research on what's happening in the Strait of Hormuz and what is the U.S. military really up to? And this is part of that. We called it, controversially, we've called it jihadi whack-a-mole.
9: Yes, that's right.
10: Right? So you're finding where do they have capabilities, and then when they pop off, you take them out. So they've been mapping, similar to what they did in Afghanistan, by the way.
9: Right.
10: You know, they spent 90 days just mapping. They didn't do anything.
9: That's probably smart.
10: And they were getting some guys on horseback ready. But now, the U.S. struck Iranian launchers, right, that had the sea mines. Now, Iran has continued to attack ships. Well, they mapped those seven islands. So about 6 months ago, you and I...
9: Talking about it.
10: Yeah, well, at the beginning of Epic Fury.
9: Right.
10: One of the points we made is there's seven islands that and the coastline that Iran uses to supposedly control the strait. But they're losing that capability based upon the flow through the Strait of Hormuz now.
9: Mm-hmm.
10: LNG still hasn't really started to move through. Most of these are crude shipments.
9: That's right. LNG's had a different story.
10: Yeah. So they were doing surveillance and sensing facilities, mine laying capabilities, rocket launchers, air defense, maritime assets, Kasham Island, Bandar Abbas, the coastline, Sirik. 60 targets were engaged across the region. And they're losing that capability. So this issue may not be a 2027 issue by the time we get to 2027.
9: Yeah, we'll see.
10: This may not, that may not be the most important thing. Well, what happens to the U.S. energy infrastructure? We'll answer that question when we come back. Investors, when the financial markets quake, we want updates from real portfolio managers. 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
2: On the ones.
3: In Irving, an accident blocking the center lane of 183 westbound at MacArthur Boulevard. That's causing stop-and-go traffic from Britton Road. And in Dallas, an accident blocking two left lanes on 45 northbound at Overton Road, causing stop-and-go traffic from Illinois Avenue. Your forecast from the WBAP On Time Experts 24/7 Weather Center.
4: For WBAP, I'm WFAA meteorologist Jesse Hawila. 80 degrees tonight with mostly clear skies. Your Labor Day weekend looks very familiar. 101 degrees Sunday afternoon with sunshine. Heat index values up to 106. Copy and paste for Labor Day. Mostly sunny, 101. Heat index values up to 106.
3: Right now it is 99 degrees in both Dallas and Fort Worth. Four people recently rescued alive in Nepal days after the floods that killed over 1,300 and left thousands more missing. Fox's Stephanie Bennett has details on the two latest rescues.
14: A woman was submerged underneath a building. She was found alive 10 days after those deadly flash floods ripped through villages along the Himalayan border between Nepal and China. Meanwhile, another miracle today. A man was found inside a 740-foot tunnel at a hydropower project. Crews from across the world, including the U.S., are focusing on 12 projects that were across Nepal, where 900 workers are missing. About 500 are believed to be trapped in various tunnels.
3: The U.S. has pledged $3.5 million in humanitarian aid. In your money news, the AAA Texas Weekend Gas Watch survey says the average statewide gas price is now $3.69 for a gallon of regular unleaded. That price is 6 cents more than a week ago and 92 cents more than last year. Keep connected, DFW, on your official station for 2026 RNC midterm convention coverage. 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I'm Lori Waffenschmidt.
15: Out to December of 2027, which is a long time for now, markets will expect 2 interest rate increases. What I think that says to us is that there will be a more measured response by the Fed. But in general, we do think the Fed will be quite measured in its response. And so, again, that likelihood of maybe 2 rate increases at 25 basis points apiece, that seems about right.
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10: Similar to the 1990s.
9: Yeah.
10: One of the lessons was this could last a while.
9: That's right.
10: And I want to walk you through a couple of pieces of the energy infrastructure forecast.
9: All right.
10: All right. Another Texas headlines. U.S. liquid natural gas exports rise by 23% in the first half of 2026. So it was originally Louisiana, but Corpus Christi expanded export facilities.
9: That's right.
10: Texas-based Golden Pass LNG, right?
9: Yep.
10: Started in April, but you've got a 23% increase in those flows. Then.
9: That's actually good news.
10: I did a comparison.
9: Uh-oh.
10: On natural gas.
9: Okay.
10: All right. Because, you know, it's with Europe, they're in a different situation, right? And I shudder to think about the implications of this in Europe.
9: Mm-hmm.
10: Natural gas in the U.S., $2.97, actually down 20% over the past year.
9: That's right.
10: You would say, oh, that's bad if you're natural gas. No, not if you're the pipeline. But the volumes are moving up.
9: Volumes are bigger.
10: They're making it up in volume. Well, go over to Europe. What's the equivalent price? I pay $2.97 here per million BTUs.
9: Yep.
10: All right. Gemini did show its calculation and appears correct. $23. That is the widest spread, nearly an eightfold increase for natural gas in Europe versus here.
9: Well, I've been waiting for this opportunity in natural gas for quite some time where natural gas U.S. price actually starts to rise because you finally have more export capacity.
10: The arbitrage.
9: The arbitrage. So that's coming online. I think natural gas maybe has found its floor.
10: That was drill, baby, drill, and the byproduct was the gas. That means that at some point you do arbitrage $23 versus $3.
9: Yeah.
10: And it used to cost about $5 to put it on a boat, but that's come way down, right? The price to get it on a boat.
9: Speaking of boats, this is the reason why there's not a whole lot of LNG coming through the Strait of Hormuz. There's only 850 LNG tankers.
10: Okay.
9: Globally. So you don't want to lose one. One did get attacked not long ago. And so the gas people are like, well, we'll just go Louisiana and Texas, just get our gas there.
10: Oh, we're more reliable now.
9: We're more reliable. And you don't want to take the risk of burning, you know, one boat is what, you know, more than 1%, right? So you still want to burn down a boat because every time you burn a boat down, you're losing more than 1% of capacity to move it around.
10: Ouch.
9: Yeah.
10: All right.
9: That's what the math said.
10: Round Rock, Texas-based Dell. This is huge.
9: Yep.
10: So it's a quadruple this year, up 311%, which I believe that would be a quadruple.
9: Mm-hmm.
10: Right? Have $1 go up 300%.
9: Then yeah.
10: You have $4.
9: Right. That's more.
10: Well, the math is important. They boosted their sales outlook by $25 billion.
9: You know, before they reported, there was reports coming out. They're like, whoa.
10: That even trounces the big chip companies.
9: Yeah, they're like, well, we don't know that Dell can report anything. It's probably not going to report anything. And then, boom, take that, suckers.
10: All right, HP Enterprise, right?
9: Yep.
10: They need earnings to validate the stock runs. Now, when we first started on the Dell thing, right, not a recommendation until you come down and get a plan, but in the model portfolio, one of the premises was, hey, it's 12 times earnings. And growth was accelerating. I wonder what the price is now. Like Micron grew so fast that, wow, it's a low multiple. So they're supposed to make $30 next year. They are 517 after a 13% increase this week. Well, that would be
9: 19 times forward earnings.
10: Yeah. Actually, I'd say 17.
9: Okay.
10: 17 times 30 would be 510.
9: I'm just reading the screen right there.
10: I was doing the math. Anyway, that's more expensive than you probably want to pay right before the end of the cycle.
9: Yeah.
10: So that it says there is a harvest point.
9: It could last longer than we think, obviously, right? I mean, I remember 1997 being like, what is going on? And that lasted a couple more years, 2.5 more years.
10: You know, something I couldn't have anticipated in the 1990s.
9: What's that?
10: Well, I love Dallas. I've always loved Dallas.
9: Mm-hmm. Yeah.
10: You know, grew up in Richardson, and Papa Dean would take me downtown, go to the old Payne Weber office there.
9: Mm-hmm.
10: Originally Snyder, Burnett, and Hickman.
9: Okay.
10: And there was, you could see the tower in Denton on a clear day.
9: Oh, wow.
10: Because there's nothing between here that building with the white stripes on it. And then he moved to the building with the X on it.
9: Oh, you know, yeah.
10: That was big time.
9: That was fancy.
16: Yeah, I shorted out the 41st floor with a paper clip, stuck it in the light socket.
9: That's pretty amazing.
16: Got to go home early on a Saturday.
9: You're overachiever even as a youngster.
16: He said, what'd you do? I said, well, I put a paper clip in the socket. He just shook his head.
9: He's like, let's go. Let's go.
16: The wall's all black and it's dark in the office. They're like, yay, we get to go. That wasn't my intention. I was just experimenting. A little science experiment. All right. In this are two things I wouldn't have anticipated.
9: Okay.
16: Even though I've always been bullish on Dallas, that Texas would be the epicenter of the next technology revolution.
9: Technology and finance.
16: And that Dallas would become, there were rumors in the 70s that the New York Stock Exchange was going to move to Dallas because it'd be cheaper.
9: Yeah.
16: And the people in Manhattan are like, hell no, we're not doing that. We can't do that.
9: I mean, Dallas was a regional hub for a lot of different things, right? We had the Cotton Exchange back in the day.
16: Infomart.
9: People actually traded.
16: Furniture Mart. Trademark.
9: Traded cotton futures on a floor of an exchange in downtown Dallas.
16: Wow.
9: That's pretty cool.
16: A leader.
9: And a regional market making hub. I was part of that in the 90s. That was pretty cool.
16: With your satellite dish?
9: Yep.
16: Yeah. All right. So NVIDIA signed a big Texas deal.
9: Go ahead. They're going to supply chips to a Texas data center and hold the lease. So they're... I call them the Federal Reserve of AI. Right? that's what NVIDIA is.
16: So Anthropic, $35 billion deal, cloud backed by NVIDIA.
9: Yeah.
16: Texas data center. This company, Hut, shows up again in this story.
9: That's right.
16: Hut 8.
9: The data center is being developed by Hut 8, which is a Bitcoin miner.
16: Well, so, transformed.
9: Well, yeah, but they have experience in building these kinds of things because they've been building them for a while. What's interesting?
16: Nueces County is where this thing is.
9: What's interesting is that the way that they, for them to get the money to actually do these types of deals, they need a backer like NVIDIA because they just don't have the credit.
16: Okay.
9: It's kind of
16: Anthropic.
9: Yeah, it's kind of like when I bought my first car and I told my Uncle Al, you help me buy my first car. I'll pay for it, but I just need you to sign. So he's like, all right, I'll sign for you.
16: Well, I juxtaposed, speaking of spending money with backing.
9: Yep.
16: I juxtaposed these two stories together. So I keep hearing about NVIDIA writing checks.
9: Yep.
16: Now, NVIDIA is getting big checks. I get that, right?
9: Mm-hmm.
16: But now, here's another one. Side note, this is just jump change for them. $3.5 billion investing in chipmaker MediaTek.
9: Yep.
16: All right. That would be a precursor to probably buying the whole thing. But $15 a share times $23 billion shares,
9: mm-hmm.
16: right? Let's just take 10, which is the current earnings. So we would say that's $230 billion a year, current earnings.
9: Right.
16: Oh, so they do have some extra to toss around.
9: They got some free cash flow.
16: Yes. And they also bought, see, these are adding up. This is like $50 billion this week.
9: Jump change.
16: Well, no, you do $50 billion a week. It doesn't take long to go through $230 billion.
9: Yeah.
16: NVIDIA buys AI platform Hugging Face for $13 billion.
9: Yep.
16: It's a special type of AI. And anyway... That was just my observation.
9: Yeah, there's
16: now NVIDIA comes up again here.
9: Mm-hmm.
16: They agreed to put in $1.5 billion non-voting shares for SB Energy backed by SoftBank.
9: Oh yeah.
16: I mean, they wrote a lot of checks this week. Gives me pause. $5.5 billion PERT for SoftBank's AI, SoftBank's data center venture offered to land OpenAI.
9: So
16: these guys are spending money like drunken sailors.
9: Yeah, SB Energy loses lots of money. I think they got these numbers wrong. It says net loss increased to $3.2 billion from $250 million the first half.

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1: The S&P 500 has been basically flat since May. You know what's not flat? The equally weighted S&P. It's up almost 5% higher than the weighted S&P, which is a fancy word for saying other stocks in the S&P 500 are doing really well. Growth stocks are only up 5% on the year, where value stocks are up 25%. So suddenly names that you don't think about, the picks and shovels of AI, manufacturing, industrials, banks, rates go higher, it's good for banks, are doing really well. It just means there's opportunities in the market besides owning tech names.
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3: Preston's Lane coming up at the end of the program, Director of Client Relations here at McGowan Group Wealth Management. Preston Lane, all things social media, finds the most salacious trending topics, and this week involves tens of millions of dollars and some bad behavior.
4: The best in sports news.
3: The best in sports news. Well, and a guy with a net worth so huge that $30 million really doesn't bother him. And Preston's going to tell us why.
4: All right.
3: Ooh. Now, all right. Well, first, this one, just a short headline. Tweedle Beetle Paddle Battle. This comes from those of you who, you know, who've read Dr. Seuss, understand the reference. If you have a 4-year-old grandbaby, then you probably read. Anyway, Tweedle Beetle Paddle Battle, Apple accusing OpenAI of stealing and destroying evidence. Now, the point here, this is not good before your IPO.
4: No.
3: If everybody's already said you're not going to make any money till 2030, well, that's not good. All right. Robots are here. Back to another Texas headline.
4: Yep.
3: Elon Musk went to the G20 from Texas.
4: Right? What did he say?
3: Probably took his own jet. But anyway, he said 1 million humanoid robots will outproduce all of humanity in 10 years.
4: He made a big point of saying that just wait until the robots start making robots.
3: Then you'll have robots.
4: That's right. You will have a population boom that contributes without taking money out.
3: All right.
4: That's how you save Social Security right there.
3: You get to do your story, and then I've got a potential bankruptcy.
4: Yeah. Oh, yeah. Yeah. Nuclear. U.S. Army to spend $2.2 billion on nuclear micro-reactors on military bases.
3: How many does that get them?
4: It gets them a few. 20 portable micro-reactors.
3: So they're like $100 million each.
4: Yeah.
3: Okay. That sounds cheaper than it used to be.
4: Yeah, I think the price is coming down. Once you have the robots building these things, then it'll be free.
3: Yes. There we go. And I think the California legislature, you know, they do wild, crazy stuff out there.
4: Oh, my God.
3: Because of California. I mean, you got generations of doing too many drugs out there. So anyway, I'm going to point something out. So this is Pacific Gas and Electric.
4: Yep.
3: So the California legislature, apparently this week, said it's okay to sue Pacific Gas and Electric for causing the wildfires. So, you know, everybody that had their Honda Civic burned up can come after PG&E. Yeah. Now, PG&E borrowed $15 billion from the Biden administration when they were giving away money, you know, for green initiatives. So we know that we've spent a lot of money on that. We know there's at least $15 billion in debt. We know that

0: that the cash flow, $4 a share, actually, their free cash flow would be about $8 billion.
1: Yep.
0: Right? Based on that. This could bankrupt them. And they fell this week 18%.
1: Yeah, I think the last time they didn't go bankrupt because they got rescued.
0: Right.
1: Or maybe they had been bankrupt a couple of times. I can't fully remember, but it's not good.
0: No, this sets the stage for another bankruptcy just based upon the debt. Actually, the debt could be as much as $75 billion already.
1: Yeah.
0: Versus $25 billion-ish in sales. Okay. When you get to three times your sales in debt, either on the books or to be announced.
1: That's not good.
0: Nope. All right. Back in the news.
1: All right.
0: Victoria's Secret.
1: Oh, yeah. It sounded like it's performed pretty well, actually.
0: Well, it said slowing sales growth. Here was the most recent result here was 10 to 15% in revenue and more than 100% in profits. Now, this December versus that December, right? See, I'm looking at those.
1: Right.
0: But anyway, that says, wow, it looks like they're doing just fine. But they tumbled because revenue at stores open at least a year rose 9% in the quarter. Wow. So they had a big comeback. They went from 14 to 100 when they realized that you really want hot girls in your advertising, right?
1: You got to bring back the angels.
0: Yeah, you had to bring back the angels. And Hillary Super, she did, right? She said, wow, we're going to change the symbol to VSXY, and we're going to focus on our core business, lingerie.
1: That sounds like probably a pretty good plan.
0: Yeah, but 16% down this week because growth was slowing. Looks like they're doing just fine. So,
1: well, I think one of the most interesting stories, and we can pass it off to Preston, is battery installs at records and potentially move for solar into
0: cost competitiveness with natural gas.
1: So that's something we'll be watching. Somebody needs to tell the stocks.
0: All right. Big controversy. Preston Lane is going to tell us the story of this week's salacious tens of millions of dollars in bad behavior and what the punishment was.
2: That's right, Spencer. Okay, so NBA player Kawhi Leonard, fresh off winning Finals MVP with Toronto Raptors in 2019, had all the leverage in the world, okay? He could have signed with any team.
0: What's his name?
2: Kawhi Leonard. He's currently still a top 15 player in the NBA, undoubtedly.
0: Mr. Leonard.
2: And back in 2019, fresh off the championship with all this leverage, he goes to the Clippers and says, I will sign with you. By the way, Kawhi's from Los Angeles, so it makes perfect sense for him to go back home.
0: Okay.
2: So he probably wanted to go there anyway, but instead he demands that he will get off market compensation arrangements through corporate partners
0: above
2: and
0: the
2: vendors.
0: Cap.
2: Okay. Exactly. So the salary cap circumvention that's happening is that they went behind the team's back and said, behind the NBA's back and cut checks to him above the salary cap, making arrangements that are illegal.
0: No, do tell about the amounts how they were channeling this to him.
2: So tens of millions of dollars. There were multiple companies, and these were legitimate companies that Steve Ballmer, team owner, paid these companies. They, in turn, funneled the cash directly to Kawhi, making it outside the NBA's books.
0: Wow.
2: Wow is right. And this is a big no-no. And these contracts stated that if Kawhi left the Clippers, the endorsement deals would stop paying him. They're essentially no-show endorsement deals, which is effectively illegal. Yeah. So to cover the cash that it's guaranteed to Kawhi, the Clippers literally paid the sponsorship deals to the companies to pay Kawhi. It's ridiculous. Nothing like this has ever been seen in sports history before. So They do all of this. They
0: $9 million to Boingo Wireless. Yes,
2: $9 million from Boingo, over $10 million from Daktronics, $10 million from Locked In Insurance, and I believe it was $18 million from Aspiration as well. And Aspiration's the one that got him caught. So he would have gotten off scot-free if Aspiration didn't have to file for Chapter 11 bankruptcy. So a guy named Alch is right.
0: And they still owed Mr. Leonard some illicit money.
2: So the Aspiration goes bankrupt. A guy named Pablo Torre finds this out, digging through some files. He makes a big deal about it. Big social media post. It goes viral. The NBA and Clippers say, we're investigating this, but we don't know if this is real or not. Don't give it any kind of authenticity.
0: Pay no attention.
2: Exactly. Don't
0: pay no attention to the man behind the curtain.
2: Yeah. Don't look at this, guys. Keep, move on. Carry on. However, it did not just carry on. The investigation continued, and this eventually leads to today, where the NBA decides to punish the Clippers by taking 5 first round picks, and which has never happened before in NBA history. First round picks are the only way to make your team competitive in the NBA. Without a cap controlled structure of their contract, you can't be competitive. This essentially killed the Clippers for the next decade, making them way more worthless. This is Steve Ballmer's child. So for all of this is a big hit. And not to mention, they traded Shai Gilgeous-Alexander, last year's NBA MVP, for Paul George, which Kawhi insisted on to sign in the first place. So they traded a grand total of 10 first round picks in an NBA MVP just to sign Kawhi and get in this mess.
0: Ouch. Now, how much did they get fined?
2: $30 million, which is a slap on the wrist for Ballmer. He makes over $300 million a quarter from Microsoft dividends, so he's not missing sleep on these payments.
0: So he gets a lot more than that from his Microsoft dividend.
2: Yes, sir.
0: So he'll be waiting for the next dividend.
2: Indeed.
0: All right.
2: He needs it.
0: Preston's Lane, an ongoing feature for Net Worth Radio. We're grateful that you've tuned in. Thank you, Preston, for the best in salacious social media that has to do with finance. May God bless you and your family in the week ahead with peace and prosperity.
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7: On the ones.
8: In Dallas, an accident blocking two left lanes of 45 northbound at Overton Road, causing stop-and-go traffic from Illinois Avenue. And in South Dallas, an accident blocking two left lanes on I-20 westbound at I-35E. That's causing stop-and-go traffic from Lancaster Road. Your forecast from the WBAP On Time Experts 24/7 Weather Center.
9: For WBAP, I'm WFAA meteorologist Jesse Hawila. 80 tonight with clear skies. Rest of your Labor Day weekend is the same. Hot, humid, sunny, 101 Sunday. Humidity will make it feel like 106. More sunshine for Labor Day Monday, 101. Humidity will make it feel like 106. Y'all stay cool.
8: Right now, it is 99 degrees in both Dallas and Fort Worth. U.S. economic sanctions against Iran, as well as the blockade of Iranian ports, are impacting Iran's economy and impacting American gas prices. Fox's Mike Emanuel reports from Washington.
10: The White House is downplaying the Iran war as not a war. But the U.S. is being blamed for a strike that killed five people at a wedding in southern Iran. Though the administration is skeptical of the claims, a Pentagon investigation is underway. Economic pressure by the U.S. is having serious effects on Iran's economy, in large part due to the blockade on Iran's oil exports, their main source of revenue. The local currency has lost half of its value against the dollar in the past year. The price of diesel hit a new record Friday, $5.85 a gallon, pushing up the cost of everything else.
8: A Fox News poll found over half of voters oppose the war, and nearly two-thirds expect it to last at least a year. In your money news, the city of Irving and the North Texas Commission hosted an infrastructure summit with leaders from six countries across three continents. Discussions at the Irving Convention Center focused on international economic development, technology manufacturing, and strengthening trade ties. Susan Harper is the Consul General of Canada.
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8: 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I'm Lori Waffenschmidt.
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2: Saturday, September 5th, 2026. I'm Jessica Rosenthal. Democratic infighting, GOP messaging. It was a bit of a chaotic week in Congress as members prepare to campaign for midterms.
3: If you were going to vote with the other side, you would inform the leadership. Well, Jared Golden and Marie Glusenkamp-Perez did not do that.
2: And too much screen time. HHS says the dangers to your kids are real, but screen exposure is doing to developing minds.
24: There's a window of opportunity to develop those social skills in young ages. And so what we are seeing from the research is that that has been thwarted.
2: This is the Fox News Rundown from Washington. This week, the House came back from a long break. Two Democrats voted for a Republican rule, prompting the ire of party leaders. Republicans forced votes on condemning socialism, with Speaker Mike Johnson promising from the outset a busy week of such messaging bills.
25: Republicans are here to work. We have a lot more left to do. We're going to keep demonstrating to the American people every day that their priorities are our priorities. We have very important legislation. Tomorrow, I'll highlight one of those. We are going to bring a constitutional amendment. It is a bill to amend the U.S. Constitution to ensure that the U.S. Supreme Court remains composed of only 9 justices.
2: That amendment did not pass. Now, though, the House is out on another Labor Day break, likely back again briefly mid-month, then out again through the midterms.
26: I think people in both parties want to be in their districts campaigning right now.
2: Speaking of midterms, House Minority Leader Hakeem Jeffries was asked if he becomes Speaker soon, what are his legislative or investigative priorities?
27: Well, we're focused on winning the election and making the case to the American people in 63 days, I believe, that in order to move this country in a different direction, in order to actually focus on the issues that matter, in order to begin to end this national nightmare, we've got to fire the Republicans who are currently in charge.
2: The House did manage to pass a continuing resolution funding the government through mid-December. The Senate had already voted to do that, so we are avoiding a government shutdown during an election.
3: Remember, you and I talked earlier this year, and I was pretty insistent that there was going to be a government shutdown.
2: Fox News Chief Congressional Correspondent Chad Pergram.
3: I gave you a lot of facts and figures and reasons why there would be, and then magically, out of nowhere, the Senate put together a bill that simply just renewed all funding at current levels through December 11th. And lo and behold, it passed with an overwhelming bipartisan majority. This was in early August, and the House took that up just a couple of days ago. So guess what? No government shutdown on the 1st of October, the end of the start of the government's fiscal year. So that's been put to bed. I think they want to see which party wins the midterms or wins the House and Senate, and then they'll come back and fight about this then. In fact, I could see a scenario that they might even just do another CR to put it into the new Congress anyway. So maybe they continue the current rate of funding until, you know, early next year. Democrats would like that because then, you know, if they have either the House or Senate or both, they probably have some sway and then can put, you know, put their mark on those bills and emphasize their spending priorities. And some conservatives probably like that because when you do a CR, a continuing resolution, by definition, all that does is renew the current spending at the current levels. So what that means is that's kind of sort of a cut. You know, you're not actually, you know, putting new money up. So I think that that's why we might be in that posture come December, Jess.
2: And I was a little confused this week about the House coming back at all this month or even before midterms because everyone's campaigning. I know the Senate's back, what, the 14th? Does the House come back at all?
3: Well, the House comes back. There's a little bit of a schedule here. I was told by someone very senior that they did not think and did not plan for the House to come back, period. But if they put it out this week, right now, when the House was scheduled to come back on the 31st of August, which was a little strange prior to Labor Day, what we're watching for is what the Senate does. Now, there's a couple of things the Senate does or could do. One thing is a budget resolution, which the House has already passed. This is a framework, and they would use this to fund the war in Iran. They would use this to restock the military, maybe do some other, you know, priorities on the Republican side of the aisle just before the midterms. That's probably unlikely. I think that there's pretty scant chance of that. But the other two things we're watching is that there is locked in on Tuesday, September 15th, a test vote on this bill to develop a framework to regulate cryptocurrency. That's a big deal. We don't know that they're there yet. It has the support of the president, but just the fact that that is locked in is significant. And later in the month, probably sometime before the end of the month, this is not as concrete, but it is the general plan. is a vote on, you know, this college sports bill. That has gotten even more attention in the past couple of days, because they're pretty close on that bill. They need to get 60 votes. The president is big time supporting this. He's conscripted Nick Saban, the legendary Alabama coach, to come in and push the Senate to pass this bill. And then what you've had is this ruling in Louisiana where you had players who actually suited up in the preseason for NFL teams. And they didn't make the team. They were cut. Their NFL contracts were terminated. These were, you know, unsigned free agents or lower round draft picks. These weren't superstars. And so they've decided to go back to college, not to learn math or Shakespeare, but to play football. And so there is Daquan Wright, who played at Ole Miss last year. Well, Lane Kiffin, who was the head coach at Ole Miss, he defected late in the season. This was extraordinary, to LSU. And so the right. SEC said, if you're going to have this guy come and play, we're going to sue you. And so they sued, and then the SEC lost in court. And it's very possible that he's going to be on the roster at LSU. And I should note, who are two of the biggest advocates for LSU in the Congress? The Speaker of the House, Mike Johnson, and Steve Scalise, the House Majority Leader. And in fact, when the House tried to do a more narrow bill that they had to pull off the floor last December, and then they tried again in February and had to pull that off the floor, I had talked to Hakeem Jeffries, the Democratic leader, and he dismissed that bill. A lot of Democrats don't like this. Members of the Congressional Black Caucus don't like these bills anyway. But he described that piece of legislation back then as the Lane Kiffin Protection Act. So, you know, this whole issue runs right through, you know, the state of Louisiana and right through the speaker suite at the Capitol.
2: Wait, but Chad, tell us a little bit more about this, because we're seeing this argument or this debate over when you get cut from pro football, going mm-hmm. back on the college roster. How will Congress in the sports legislation, will they touch that issue at all?
3: Yes, absolutely. Now, some of this had changed okay. because of COVID and how many years of eligibility you have. And that's why you have 27-year-old, 28-year-old people playing in college right now, you know, that started some years ago because they got to sit out a year, then they got another, you know, it's very complicated. So this would give you 5 years of eligibility in a 5-year period, end of story. That's it. You know, there's no red shirt freshman anymore. You know, the guy who's going to be the quarterback in about 2 or 3 years. So I think that's significant. But the bigger thing here is just the influx of money in college sports. And the biggest issue yeah. that they tried to work out was NIL, name, image, and likeness. And so they finally put a cap on that. So there is an equal playing field around the country as to, you know, so every school has a cap that they can work with. Now, certainly you're going to have some schools who have, you know, more money than others, Ohio State, right. LSU, a few others. And certainly a lot of that money is going to come from, you know, certainly football, a little bit of basketball, but they hope that that would preserve sports like volleyball or track and field or lacrosse or what have you. And the concern was if Congress does not act soon, some of those sports are going to go completely away. Women's sports, especially Olympic type sports, and at the football level, because you know some of these other schools, even though they're Division One, these mid majors as they sometimes call them, or even small Division One schools, they will completely evaporate, and you'll be down to about 50 football programs. You'll have remnants of the old Pac-12 that has a lot in the Big Ten now. You have the Big Ten. You have the SEC, certainly. You have some in the ACC, and you'll probably have the what is now the Big 12 and a couple others. It's serious. And the fact that the NCAA has been unable to react to this and has failed to regulate is why they have asked for several years now the Congress to intervene.
2: Let's move on to this. Tell us about this fight between House Minority Leader Jeffries and really other Democratic leaders, too. And those, they say, and did, vote with Republicans, what, for the rule that allowed
3: right.
2: several bills to get to the floor? This was Jared Golden of Maine and MGP, as she's called, Marie Glusenkamp
3: Perez.
2: Yes,
3: Marie Glusenkamp Perez
2: right?
3: from Washington State. That's right. So here's what happened. I'm going to take you down the rabbit hole, and then I'm going to try to make this as simple as possible. Almost every piece of legislation that comes to the floor in the House needs what's called a rule. The rule is you agree upon the rules, how you're going to debate the bill, how many amendments, if any, are going to be on the bill, etc. If you don't approve the rule, you can't bring the bill to the floor. Now, on very, very, very rare occasions, does the minority party ever help the majority party? This is the responsibility of the minority party. And you might remember of the majority party, I should say. And you might remember back to our conversation when we were talking about why I was so convinced that there was going to be a government shutdown. I cited the number of rule votes that have failed under the speakership of Mike Johnson, a stunning record. If you compare it, you know, he had lost 11 compared to 9 in the past 30 years. It was just staggering, you know, since he's been speaker, not even 3 years. And so on rare occasions, does the minority help the other side, unless it's something they're like, yeah, we really need to pass this and we're going to help. Well, certainly what you do at the very least, and this is kind of the wink and nod up here on Capitol Hill, is that if you were going to vote with the other side, you would inform the leadership. Well, Jared Golden and Marie Glusenkamp-Perez did not do that. In fact, you had Democrats who were seething because it unlocked the floor for Republicans to pass, you know, items on their agenda. In fact, they wouldn't have been able to pass the rule were it not for those two Democrats who defected. In fact, Marie Glusenkamp-Perez was testifying a couple of days later at the Rules Committee, which is where rules come from for the House floor. And Jim McGovern of Massachusetts, who is the top Democrat on that committee, actually turned around in his chair and sat with his back to her while she spoke. So Hakeem Jeffries, has intervened. He did send out a pretty harsh statement saying that he called this a significant breach of trust. I asked him, you know, if this is, you know, just the fact that he had to send out a statement, does that say something about his leadership? And he said, well, my statement speaks for itself. He didn't speak in English. He spoke in Latin, by the way, when he responded to me. But let me compare this to Nancy Pelosi when she was the Democratic leader, or better yet, Speaker of the House. No letter, no statement would ever have to be sent under Nancy Pelosi.
2: Right.
3: Her power was implied. And so some people are wondering here with Hakeem Jeffries, admittedly, this is tough, but if he is going to be potentially the speaker, if they win the majority, what happens? You know, is he trying to flex his muscles now and get everybody in line? Okay. Is it just the fact that he needs to flex his muscles? Is that a problem? Or, and now he might have backed himself into a corner because he had a brief conversation with Golden. He had a conversation with Glusenkamp-Perez, a longer conversation, thinks they're on the same page now. But the fact that maybe there's been no discipline meted out, that could be a problem. Here's the other problem. Democrats, if they're going to win the House, they need to have Marie Glusenkamp-Perez. She is one of the most conservative Democrats in the House. She has won not once, but twice now, Jessica, a ruby red district in Washington State that I think if it was any other Democrat running, they couldn't win. And the idea that she's able to defy political gravity in that district is significant. And so if you tick her off too much, well, you know, you need her in the Democratic fold. Jeffries needs her vote to become speaker. But guess what? And I don't think that this is as Machiavellian as I might suggest here, but just, you know, some food for thought. Her fighting with the leadership on this is actually good for her back home.
2: Tell us about some of these messaging bills that did come to the floor because of them, condemning socialism. I know separately we had this vote on capping the Supreme Court at 9 justices. There were quite a few, I guess they call them messaging bills.
3: Yes,
2: was this
3: because the
2: Republicans trying to get people on the record, you know, with the Democratic Socialist stated agenda?
3: Oh, yes. You know, trying to get moderate Democrats to say, you voted for that? Oh, how dare you? You know, and then they turn that around in an ad that they run this fall somewhere. Yes, that's exactly what that was about. Do you support socialism? They also made it very hard for some Democrats to vote for that because they wanted to get them on the record, even though they didn't believe that, because in the bill was, guess what, the Save America Act, which is the bill that would help or mandate that you prove that you're a citizen in order to vote. And that's the touchstone of the Republican agenda that they can't get through the Senate. And so that was trying to make things pretty difficult for people about how to vote. And maybe it was a good vote politically for Glusenkamp-Perez and Golden. You know, there was a bill, let's get specific here, away from some of the messaging. There was a bill that dealt with the lobster industry, which is critical to Golden's district in Maine, and he spoke about that on the floor, and that was unlocked because of that vote. And so I think that's significant there. Now, he's retiring. That's a district that's in play this fall. We'll see if the Democrats are able to hold it. But just the fact that, you know, he was probably on more firm footing because he could say, this is something that is important to my district. It deals with the lobster industry. X number of people have lobster licenses in the state of Maine. I got to be for this, and said as much on the floor.
2: It sounds like what Lindsey Graham had been pushing for, the Russia sanctions package. What's happening with that? It doesn't look good.
3: Nothing yet. I mean, the House was here for a week, and the problem is on the Democratic side of the aisle. You know, it used to be kind of reversed here that, you know, Democrats, they were the best friends with Volodymyr Zelensky, the leader in Ukraine, and he came and actually sat in the Senate chamber some weeks ago when they passed that bill in the Senate. I thought that was significant, and they got it through. I think the fact that Lindsey Graham passed away, had secured this deal just before his death. A lot of members on both sides, they thought it was the right thing to do, but said, we want to do this in honor Lindsey Graham, and this is something that President Trump came around to at that point. But then here's what happened in the House. The House Democrats are so infuriated by the president and the tariffs, specifically now with Canada. You have Greg Meeks, who is the top Democrat on the Foreign Affairs Committee from New York City, who is adamantly opposed to this because they think that, you know, the president is already doing a lot of things with tariffs, specifically with Canada, a friend and ally that they really don't like. And they're like, what possible things could he do now if we give him carte blanche to continue with tariffs? And so that has not worked out in the House. And that is very doubtful that that comes back up, as I say, even if the House is able to consider some stuff later this month.
2: And just really quick before I let you go, Chad, is Senator McConnell expected back in this month?
3: I have a crystal ball. But you know what, Jess? Crystal ball has been in the shop. It's got a bad fuse. They can't get the part in, probably because of tariffs, frankly. And so when you ask me this question, I don't know. That is a good question. And everybody on Monday, the 14th, will be waiting to see if Mitch McConnell returns to the Senate.
2: I know Oversight Committee Chairman James Comer was asked about that, and he said he was expecting to see him, I believe. So I guess we will.
3: We don't know. Nobody really knows. You're right.
2: Chad Fergrim, thank you.
3: Thank you.
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30: Here's a look inside the Beltway. I'm Jeff Manasso. Construction on a White House ballroom can continue following a divided decision from the U.S. Supreme Court. The court lifting a lower court's order that halted construction on a $400 million ballroom project. It's a temporary win for President Trump, who says the ballroom is needed for national security because the project includes a military and security facility. Lower courts have found the project is likely illegal without approval from Congress. But an order from the U.S. Supreme Court says the group challenging the project, the National Trust for Historic Preservation, likely doesn't have the right to sue. Four justices, including Chief Justice John Roberts, joined a dissent arguing the demolition of the building's east wing and construction of a new ballroom is likely unlawful. President Trump says that more drug makers are signing on to a pledge to lower prescription prices. Nine medium pharmaceutical firms are agreeing to cut prices for U.S. patients as part of the president's most favored nations deal, with the president saying that price agreements have been made with more than a dozen drug makers over the past year, covering more than 90% of the pharmaceutical market. The president is touting falling drug prices as part of an affordability agenda ahead of the midterm elections. For the Fox News Rundown, I'm Jeff Manasso.

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5: I'm Gianna Gelosi with your Fox True Crime Minute. More than a dozen Penn State frat brothers were busted for running a complex cocaine trafficking ring out of two separate fraternities that allegedly forced young pledges to cut and bag the drugs that were then sold to students. The Pennsylvania Office of Attorney General says the cocaine was cut and packaged primarily at the Delta Upsilon and Sigma Chi fraternity houses before it was distributed mostly to other Penn State students. Two former students, Agostino Abatiello and Thomas Robinson, are accused of being the main suppliers, making regular trips from Philadelphia and New York. Four of those charged are current Penn State students. Nine are alumni. The 14th defendant is the father of a student. He's accused of trying to conceal evidence and obstruct the investigation. Penn State has since suspended Delta Upsilon while it investigates the frat and said Sigma Chi is not recognized by the university and operates outside of its supervision. There's more on this story at foxnews.com or subscribe to the Fox True Crime Podcast. I'm Gianna Gelosi with your Fox True Crime Minute.
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6: He just may be the most successful music composer ever. Sir Paul McCartney talks about how he wrote a song for a movie, which has become one of his most popular songs to perform live.
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8: I thought Live and Let Die is not the easiest title around, but I thought of the obvious thing, the original expression being live and let live, but I enjoyed writing it. I read the book, I think, on the Saturday, the Ian Fleming original book, rather than look at a film script, so that I'd get my take on it or my feel for it. And then on the Sunday, I sat down at the piano and came quite quickly. I wrote the song. And Linda wrote the little middle bit, which is like a little reggae bit. What does it matter to you? You got a chance. And that was it.
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2: I'm Ashley DeVorkin with the Fox Celebrity Profile with Keanu Reeves and Gard Hollinger of Hooligans, the Arch Racing Project with Keanu Reeves and Gard Hollinger.
9: Your work in action, in the action world and John Wick and beyond, you've done a lot of riding. 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Have you done anything that's like close to racing?
10: Right. It's such a collaborative art form, movie making. It's so collaborative and different artisans and different crafts bringing that together. So maybe seeing film sets and films coming together and everyone working toward a common goal, that was very familiar.
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13: Although he was the Speaker of the House from 1971 to 1977, Democrat Carl Albert of Oklahoma served in Congress since 1947. In a 1990 interview, Albert gave his impression of President Lyndon Johnson.
14: Lyndon Johnson was the most politically oriented person I have ever known in my life. He thought nothing else. I remember being down on his ranch with him. He was taking me around and showing me his ranch, and he'd show me a deer or a cow or something. But before he got through the sentence, he started telling me, what can we do about so-and-so? He pushed all the time, and he would jump on people. He would yell at his office staff. He'd even yell at members of Congress.
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0: I'm Chad Pergram with the Speaker's Lobby.
1: Antoinette, dainty queen with her quaint guillotine.
0: Well, it wasn't Antoinette's guillotine, nor was it quaint, but it was Philon Tamdoli's guillotine. U.S. Capitol Police arrested him recently after initially approaching him for parking in a permit-only spot by the Library of Congress. An affidavit says officers spotted the guillotine and approached Lee, who was sitting on the side of a platform attached to the truck. He had a 10-foot-tall guillotine in the truck bed. Lee then told officers, quote, he wasn't there for any specific reason and didn't have any issues with specific members of Congress. When asked by an officer if the guillotine was fully operational, Lee said, quote, yeah, it's the real deal, man. Capitol Police say an officer tapped on the blade section of the guillotine and confirmed that it was metal sharpened at an angle. Police charged Lee with a misdemeanor. They also said that investigators were going through the suspect's background to learn more about why he came to Washington, D.C. With the Speaker's Lobby, Chad Pergram, Fox News.

0: It seems like there's no escaping them. Screens are a part of our daily lives. But what is it doing to our kids? Excessive screen time is now at the center of a brand new advisory from the Health and Human Services Agency. They warn that screen overuse could be a major driver of a national youth health crisis. And the Office of the Surgeon General is also sounding the alarm, warning that some apps, video games, AI chatbots, and algorithms that are built for engagement could foster addiction-like behaviors in kids. So the question this leaves us is, where should parents draw the line?
1: We released the advisory in May, and it has gotten a lot of coverage because I think it touched the heart of so many people.
0: Dr. Stephanie Hierodopoulos is the director of the National Health Communications and Principal Deputy Assistant Secretary for Health at HHS. She spoke to Aisha Hazmi earlier this week on the Fox News Rundown.
1: We describe the domains over four areas: physical harm, cognitive, emotional behavior, and academic. And so the last Surgeon General talked about social media and mental health, but we said, you know, we need to pull it out. We know a lot more over the past few years with research, well-cited advisory that you can find on surgeongeneral.gov.
2: So let's talk about the harms, because, you know, we remember what happened during COVID, and we know how COVID harmed our kids. They were so isolated. We see the way that, you know, a generation lacks social skills. Yeah. What is the evidence pointed towards in terms of actual harm to kids? What kind of harm are you seeing?
1: There's a window of opportunity to develop those social skills in young ages. And so what we are seeing from the research is that has been thwarted because kids are either not interacting because they are so much online, and then they don't have the social skills, so they don't feel comfortable with interpersonal relationships, and then start looking for that connection with perhaps maybe even AI, a chatbot. So not sure which way was the causation of it, but, you know, that causes major mental health issues that we're seeing: depression, anxiety, and possible suicide. Plus, what are they being exposed to online is really the big concern that we brought up in this advisory.
2: I think that was kind of part of the Meta lawsuit, right? And Meta just settled and is going to make some changes, going to pay up a lot of money. Not everybody is a fan, Steph, because the changes, like the daily limits that they're going to put in place now for younger people, only lasts a number of years. What's HHS's take on the Meta settlement?
1: You know, we had this symposium at HHS. We had three roundtables. We had researchers, some policymakers, some physicians, as well as advocates and educators. But we also had some tech companies that came and talked. Meta was one of them. And they talked about what they plan to do in the future. And, you know, I think it's a great step in the right direction. Mm-hmm. I'm happy that they have settled with the 52 attorney generals in the United States that had the class action lawsuit. That hopefully that money will be used wisely by the states to help children where they're at with mental health. I know that they're still figuring that out. Whatever restrictions, listen, parents need the help to empower them with. It should be on the onus of the tech companies to do the right thing on the front end, so parents can have that more control.
2: You know, you're a mom, although your kids are a little bit older, but I am not a mom yet, and I am really worried and frightened, I think, to have kids now in this world, because it is so hard. They want to be connected. Everybody has a cell phone or a tablet or a device of some sort. I see it with my nephews and my niece. You know, sometimes they're on it for hours. Maybe they shouldn't be. But you said, you know, parents had been told to monitor the screens, the screen usage, to put in limits. And that's really great advice, but it's incomplete, you said. So what tools would you give parents? And if you had, you know, younger kids today, how would you be letting them use screen time, and how would you be kind of watching over that?
1: Well, first of all, we put the 5Ds into the surgeongeneral.gov, where you can find on the website. The 5Ds, the toolkit for parents, is discuss immediate plan, right? So everyone's on the same page. This is for, obviously, the adolescents and kids. That, but then the very young, I think that you need to delay any screen use for as long as possible, because the interactive screens can affect the brain development with memory, attention, academics, the ability for literacy. So those have
2: been shown. So find some other way to keep them busy. When you need to get your stuff done at home.
1: Delay.
2: Don't just give them a laptop or an
1: iPad. They're and from there's a National Institute of Health division called Schreiber, National Institute of Children's Health and Development. They have ongoing studies right now with their behavioral health analysis. And they say that if you, the later you give a one-on-one tablet, the better. You have less tantrums when you try to take it away. And if you give them a book, you're going to have less of a tantrum when you take away a book, for instance. So there's a lot of evidence that, you know, feel confident in your parenting, even if you've already given a tablet and you feel like you don't have the power to take away, you do. And it will take maybe

0: which is nearsightedness, because the screen is too close and you're not giving your eyes a break. So there are things you could do. Make sure that your children go outdoors 1 to 2 hours a day to get sunlight in their eyes, that they are taking breaks from screens when, if later on, if they're doing homework, that they should look 20 feet away at least for 20 seconds every 20 minutes, the 20-20-20 rule. And that's for adults too. Look, everyone should be doing that. Go outside. Touch grass, be in the real. Like, most of the joy in my life doesn't come from swiping or liking or getting a notification. It's being in the moment with the human being in front of you and enjoying friends and family, dancing, exercising, being in the real life in nature outside. And I can't express that enough. Secretary Kennedy has talked about this relentlessly, how he feels that we are missing out and screens are crowding out normal activities in our life.
1: And I'm cracking up a little bit because, number one, you nailed it. I mean, adults are, you know, we're victims too. So many times of the day I'm caught, you know, doom scrolling. But I'm also laughing because, you know, my dad, so grandpa, to my nephews, you know, is always on them about, you know, you got to limit your screen time because he's worried they're going to get glasses or going to, you know, they're going to miss out on their childhood. And now I get to take a clip of this and show it to him because he's right. And he can show that to my nephews.
0: Wait, tell him to go on surgeongeneral.gov and read it. He'll get a kick out of it. Yeah.
1: Because the nephews didn't, his grandkids didn't believe it. I think this is a conversation that's not going to go away for a very long time. You know, Congress has been very slow in dealing with the effects of social media. And it's nice to see an agency sort of giving some attention to this, because everyone is dealing with this every single day. Everywhere you look, everybody's glued to a screen.
0: And, you know, states are leading on this right now, with over 40 states that have some form of limiting access to cell phones during school or banning it altogether. So this is just the beginning of the conversation, and there will be action items that come out of that. But one of the action items that we did announce was the Magic Tablet. And this is a children's
1: a book
0: that us, yes, that you can read to your kid. Get off screens, get on a book. You could download it though off of surgeongeneral.gov for the public. And we thought it was so fun because little Eleanor wanted to be a content creator, but her parents wouldn't let her have a tablet. So she figured out that the magic light inside of her, with creativity and all the adventures she had, because she wasn't given a tablet, with her and her little brother. And so it was just really neat. Sometimes the greatest adventures begin when you put the screen down, look up, and live real life. And so I encourage everyone to read this to their children, the Magic Tablet. There's lessons for parents in there too.
1: We had the Magic School Bus, and now they have the Magic Tablet. Thank you so much. It was so great to see you, Dr. Stephanie Herodopoulos. Appreciate it.
0: Oh, the pleasure was all mine.
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2: In Salisbury, Massachusetts, there's the Guinea Pig Sanctuary. 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Kimmy Smotherman's the director. So why do so many people surrender them?
3: The biggest problem right now is people aren't learning about guinea pigs before they get guinea pigs.
2: They're not the easiest creatures to take care of. 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
3: They need to be out of their cage. 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
2: Kimmy says each creature is unique.
3: We have some that bite. 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But each one of them's different.
2: The sanctuary even has emotional support guinea pigs. 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Tech pause. Joel Nadeau, Fox News.
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4: 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The death of John Belushi.
6: Our paramedics responded to a home in the Hollywood Hills. After a short time, had to pronounce the victim dead.
7: I came because I believe that the nuclear arms race has got to end for the sake of the world.
8: To be a part of the group of people that are supportive of what we are about, namely stopping the nuclear arms race.
9: Count number one, not guilty by reason of insanity. A look of wonder came to the faces of John Hinckley's parents. That's the count charging him with attempting to kill the President of the United States.
10: At the conclusion of tonight's game between the Giants and the Packers, all NFL training facilities will be struck.
11: I'm just very happy the patient is doing as well as he's doing right now.
12: It's very obvious that these capsules were tampered with. It was not an accidental thing. It was not a product defect. It was willful and wanton.
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13: Fox News, I'm Deborah Valentine. A juror holdout causing a mistrial Friday in the trial of Lindsay Clancy in the triple murder trial of her three young children. Fox's Brian Yenis reports from Plymouth, Massachusetts.
14: District Attorney Tim Cruz said this trial was not about the mental health care system. It was about the cruel and calculated murder of three children.
15: Our priority has always been to fight for Cora, for Dawson, and for Callan.
13: A retrial is a possibility. A status hearing is planned September 29th. The U.S. Labor Department reports employers added a surprising number of jobs in August. President Trump comments.
16: They announced 162,000 jobs, new jobs, which was about five times more than the projection.
13: The unemployment rate stayed at 4.1%. 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

0: a look outside the Beltway. I'm Tanya J. Powers. The owner of an Oklahoma marijuana extraction facility faces murder charges after an explosion killed two of his employees. Ryan Bassam is free on $2 million bond. Prosecutors say the workers were illegally making hazardous chemicals when the explosion happened. A fire marshal said he had ordered the business to cease operations the week before the blast after a failed inspection. A new California law, which would go into effect in January, bars social media platforms from using what some experts consider to be addictive features for users under 16, including infinite scroll, autoplay, and algorithms. The ban would apply to social media platforms like Instagram, TikTok, Snapchat, and YouTube. It also establishes an independent advisory commission to monitor the evolving platforms and the features they offer kids. And many in Florida's Jewish community are condemning a Nazi flag displayed at the Kia Center Arena in Orlando. Outrage erupted after a boxing event last weekend in which an audience member held up a flag featuring a swastika. The display of the Nazi symbol appeared to be in support of Paul Miller, a fighter known as Gypsy Crusader. He was fighting a Jewish opponent at the time. A statement from the Kia Center said in part, Orlando venues condemn all forms of hate speech, discrimination, racism, and anti-Semitism. For the Fox News Rundown, I'm Tanya J. Powers.
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2: The team of Serena and Venus Williams fell short in their return to doubles action at the U.S. Open Friday, losing in a match tiebreaker to the team of Hao-Ching Chan and Maya Joint. Meanwhile, defending singles champs Aryna Sabalenka and Carlos Alcaraz cruised to third-round victories to advance. In Major League Baseball Friday, the Brewers beat the Reds 10-7, the Braves with a 5-4 win over the Phillies, the Cubs defeated the Marlins 6-1, and the Guardians took both games of a doubleheader against the Tigers in walk-off fashion, winning Game 1 7-6 and Game 2 4-3 in 10 innings. That's your sports on the Fox News Rundown. Tony Genualdo, Fox News.

I'm Lillian Wu with your Fox True Crime Minute. The Mushroom Murder case, one of the most high-profile ones in modern Australian history, returns to court. Defense attorneys fighting convictions against Erin Patterson, who was jailed for life last September after being found guilty of murdering her estranged husband's parents and aunt and trying to kill a fourth relative, deliberately poisoning them with death cap mushrooms in a beef Wellington meal. The defense, citing a series of what they call major trial errors, such as housing jurors at one point in the same hotel as members of the prosecution. In the hearings, government prosecutors also appealing the sentence, calling it too lenient. It allows Patterson to apply for parole after serving at least 33 years. They argue the 51-year-old triple murderess should die behind bars. There's more on this story at foxnews.com or subscribe to the Fox True Crime Podcast. I'm Lillian Wu with your Fox True Crime Minute.

0: do it for this edition of the Fox News Rundown from Washington. Tomorrow we speak with Josh Rultenberg about his book, Draw the Line in Ohio, how one state's fight for fair maps explains gerrymandering in America, and how the redistricting fight is reshaping American politics. I'm Jessica Rosenthal. Thanks for listening to the Fox News Rundown from Washington.
1: The U.S. Treasury quietly released its official financial report for 2025. It appears by its own numbers, the U.S. government seems insolvent. It's reported that the Treasury shows about $6 trillion in assets and over $47 trillion in liabilities. Add it all up, and it looks like the U.S. owes more than $130 trillion it doesn't have. 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
8: Putin meets with Trump envoys. I'm Carmen Roberts, Fox News. Russian President Putin said after meeting with U.S. envoy Steve Witkoff and Jared Kushner in Moscow today that the situation with Ukraine remains difficult.
9: Russian and Ukrainian forces had been stepping up attacks on each other over the past few weeks, but both sides agreed to pause strikes on Moscow and Kyiv for the weekend. That pause is meant for Kushner and Witkoff to be able to conduct talks. As the meeting began in Russia, Witkoff thanked Putin for the ceasefire, while Russia's leader asked Kushner and Witkoff to pass on his warm wishes to President Trump. But just hours before, the Ukrainian military said Russia launched 167 attack drones overnight. At least five people were killed, and Reuters reports one person was killed by a Ukrainian drone strike in Russia's Belgorod region. Jill Nato, Fox News.
8: U.S. military says it struck three Iranian oil tankers today after Iran launched ballistic missiles at two U.S. Navy warships. And a bit of hope amid tragedy in Nepal as two more people are rescued alive.
10: A woman was found submerged underneath a building, found alive 10 days after the deadly flash flood ripped through villages along the Himalayan border between Nepal and China. Crews gave her water and a blanket before rushing her to a hospital. Meanwhile, another miracle. A man was found inside a 740-foot tunnel at a hydropower project. Crews from across the world, including the U.S., are focusing on 12 projects across Nepal where 900 workers are missing. About 500 are believed to still be trapped inside various tunnels. Officials believe the disaster was triggered by a glacier collapse that sent waves of ice, rock, and water just rushing towards those nearby villages.
8: Fox's Stephanie Bennett reporting from London. 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
11: for WBAP, I'm WFAA meteorologist Jesse Hawila. Clear skies tonight with a low temperature of 80 degrees. Mostly sunny on Sunday, 101, with heat index values as high as 106 degrees, so it's going to be a hot and humid day. Labor Day itself, it's a repeat. More sunshine, more heat, 101, with heat index values again up to 106.
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23: 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And the show is 4 to 5 p.m. every day. The name of the show is Kudlow. 4 to 5 p.m. every day. If you can't make it at 4, why, just text your favorite 9-year-old, and she will show you how to DVR the show. And you'll never miss a thing, including the biggest midterm election story. The biggest midterm election story. And that is Mr. Trump's economic boom. And in some ways, I'm calling it the greatest story never told, because the media does not want to report it. The greatest story never told. But the economy is booming. I sat down this past week at the G20 meeting in Asheville, North Carolina, interviewed Treasury Secretary Scott Bessent, the host of the G20 meeting, and we talked about the economic boom. Manufacturing, construction, employment. We haven't seen anything like it in several decades, maybe since the 90s. And yesterday, we got a jobs report that blew the lid off of all the pessimists. The media was ready to print a bad report, but in fact, it was up 162,000, but more than that, because revisions of the prior 2 months, 50,000, 55,000. So actually the number was 217,000 new jobs. In fact, since Mr. Trump took office, private sector jobs have gone up by more than a million. More than a million. And federal jobs have declined by more than 300,000. This is the Trumpian free enterprise restructuring of the economy, putting an end to President Biden's hapless big government socialism. I mean, these are remarkable numbers. And these are hard goods. These are manufacturing. We'll talk to Breitbart's John Carney later in the show. But manufacturing jobs rose by 16,000 in August. And they've gone up by 58,000 since last December, since the end of last year. Construction added 22,000 workers in August, lifting total goods producing employment, goods producing, hard goods, by 41,000. And factory orders are booming. Factories are booming. And it's data centers, but it's more than data centers. It's really throughout the economy. Factory orders are up 6.5% this year. Machinery is up 12% this year. 14% for computers and electronics. The ISM Manufacturing Survey, up 8 straight months, hitting 54.6 in August. 8 straight months. The ISM Services Survey, up again 15 consecutive months. And inside the survey, durable goods, manufacturing durable goods output up 8.9%. And on top of that, productivity, output per hour. In the non-financial sector, take banks out, it's hard to count that. In the non-financial sector, productivity is now rising at over 3% for the past 2 years. We haven't seen anything like that, again, since the second half of the 1990s. Profits are booming. The stock market is booming. I had great economist Eddie Ardeni was on the Fox Business Show, the Kudlow Show, I believe Thursday, and he predicted an 8,400 S&P 500, an 84, it's about 7,800 now. He thinks it's going to go to 8,400. Those are remarkable numbers, remarkable numbers. And private sector wages, let's talk about that, wages. Working folks, wages. In the private sector, wage gains plus hours worked up 4.3% over the past 12 months, 4.3%. The CPI, even with the gasoline bump from the Iran war, temporary bump, the CPI is up 3.4. Wages are now running faster than inflation by almost a full percentage point. And those gasoline prices will eventually come down as Iran goes through its economic starvation and its military destruction. We'll talk more about that in the show. We have National Security Advisor Robert O'Brien will be with us. I call it the greatest story never told because, number one, the media doesn't want to tell it. But number two, the Republicans have not done a fabulous job. Okay, that's another issue. They have the money, and they have the message, that they really haven't made these sales pitch. They really haven't focused on this booming economy. That's why I call it somewhat sarcastically the greatest story never told. They must tell this story. Democrats can blather on about affordability. We have more than affordability. We have a manufacturing and construction jobs boom. We have a wage boom. We're even beating the CPI, even with higher gasoline prices. But the message must get out. Now, there'll be this Republican midterm convention. And I think it's next week. Might be this coming week. It's going to be in Dallas, Texas. Of course, the president will speak. Other leaders will speak. It is essential that they get this message out. It is essential that they spend a lot of time talking about the economic message. It is the biggest midterm election story. And it's not being told properly. And the crazy Democrats, I know they want socialism, and they want to pack the Supreme Court, and they want open borders, they want to end the Senate, they want to change the way we choose presidents. They want to spend trillions of dollars in Medicare for all, socialist takeover of the economy, big government socialist takeover. All that's there, and all that has to be included. We don't want, and well, we don't need socialism. Free enterprise. Mr. Trump's policies of tax cuts. Look, the 100% immediate depreciation. You can write off, you can expense machinery, equipment, right away, immediately, you can write it off. That's what the building boom is all about. And then, of course, no tax on tips, no tax on overtime. The savings for individuals, I think the number is something like $300 billion of savings. All that stuff that was passed in the One Big Beautiful Bill about a year ago is coming home to roost. It is exactly what we need. That's why we're getting this economic boom, which should be the biggest midterm election story, but it has to be sold properly. I would like to see even more growth. I mean, we're going to grow at 4%. The Atlanta Fed is, let's see, GDP now is 4.7% for the third quarter. Core GDP, domestic purchases for investment and consumption, was 4% in the second quarter. Why not index the capital gains tax? Why should people have to pay the Biden inflation tax? Why not give homeowners a break by raising the exemption on capital gains if they sell a home? Raise it to $1 million. Raise it to $2 million. By the way, indexing capital gains for inflation would help small businesses, would help the cryptocurrency people, ranchers, farmers, you name it. They could do that. And if they can't get it through, understand, at least messages. Talk about it at this midterm convention in Dallas. We need growthier policies. But the key point, and I'll end on this for the moment, is there is an economic boom. The numbers show this. Yesterday's jobs report was just one more piece of evidence. The biggest midterm election story. But Republicans and the president have to make the sales pitch. I'm Kudlow. We'll be right back.
22: This is the Larry Kudlow Show. This is Moving America. Here's Jake Novak.
1: For decades and decades, General Motors stood alone as the number one car and truck seller worldwide. That all ended in 2008 when Toyota took that top spot globally. But GM, of course, stayed as the biggest vehicle seller in the U.S. However, now even that designation is in serious danger. In July, GM only outsold Toyota by 100,000 vehicles, and most industry experts believe the changing of the guard at the top is just a matter of time. But here's the thing. If you think the folks at GM, including CEO Mary Barra, are crying over this, think again. GM has made it clear that it's been happy to pursue something of a quality over quantity strategy the last few years. GM knows its bread and butter is trucks and SUVs, and the company is fine with ditching most of its old sedan offerings, even if that means losing some overall sales volume. And what does Wall Street think? Well, GM shares are up 50% from a year ago today. I'm Jake Novak.
22: This is Moving America.
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23: The one thing we don't need, particularly in view of the economic boom, which has been produced by President Trump's free enterprise policies. The one thing we don't need is big government socialism from Mondami or El Sayed or Tallarico or some of these other crazy candidates. There's a very important story in today's New York Post. The DSA's socialist plans carry a $212 trillion price tag. Okay? A $212 trillion price tag. That's the headline. Story is written by a chap named Adam Michael, who's the director of tax policy studies at the Cato Institute and author of the Liberty Taxed Substack. Okay, Adam Michael. Smart guy. And he kind of walks through. This is what the DSA, Democratic Socialists of America, this is their platform. Whether it's Mondami or Angie Nixon in Florida or El Sayed, this is what their platform, Peggy Flanagan, Minnesota. So he took a look at it. It's called A Day Without Capitalism. That's the name of the DSA platform. He says the bottom line is the DSA wants somewheres between $71 trillion and $212 trillion in new spending over the next decade. That's just 10 years. So the range is $71 to $212. So call it $100 trillion. Call it $100 trillion. It's probably more than that. At the high end, government spending would consume 92% of the entire economy. Do away with rent, health care free, forgive student loans, free utilities, free college, free food, Medicare for all. That's an important one, Medicare for all. We hear that a lot. But the trouble is, you got to pay doctors, nurses, hospitals, medicines. That would be a range of 40 to 70 trillion over 10 years. All right, so call 50, $55 trillion. That's what $55 trillion, not billion, trillion dollars over the next 10 years. That's what he's talking about. And then, of course, they want to end fossil fuels. I mean, I don't know how you do that. This is what Biden wanted to do with their crazy climate change policies. You'd have to redo the entire infrastructure. It's absolutely impossible. Do you know that over 80% of our energy is generated by fossil fuels? So you want to get rid of 80% of our energy, of our power. It's an impossibility, but it's part of this democratic socialist agenda. You'd have to double federal revenue in order to even come close. You could tax the upper end, but you wouldn't even be close. You wouldn't even be close. You'd have to tax every dollar of corporate profits at 100%. And even that wouldn't be closed. Of course, businesses would close. Profits are the mother's milk of stocks. Profits are the lifeblood of the economy. A business losing money will shut down and lay off workers. But if they're profitable, then they can grow and hire workers and increase wages and family incomes. Socialists hate profits, but they don't understand the central role profits play in our economy. I mean, one of the estimates this guy makes is $169 trillion. $169 trillion in taxes to finance, you know, $212 trillion. I mean, this is worse than the European welfare states. Far worse. And, of course, you had a vote in the House, and all the Democrats lined up in favor of socialism except one, I think one, maybe two, but I think it was just one. And that includes stacking the Supreme Court and creating 13 justices. We're going to talk to Senator Rick Scott at the half hour in just a few minutes. One of the absolute best conservative voices in the Senate about the craziness of the DSA. But here, too, it's essential not just to say Republicans and President Trump. Socialism's bad. It is bad. Communism is bad. It is bad. You have to walk through the specific items. The specific items, like Medicare for all or opening the borders, in order to make the case, just as you have to walk through the specific benefits of the economic boom that is probably the biggest story for the midterm elections, but right now it's the greatest story never told. I'm Kudlow, Senator Rick Scott on the other side. Stay with us.

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5: I'm Roger Stern. Americans on the move this holiday weekend, and it's costing more to drive or to fly.
6: With ongoing conflicts in the Middle East driving up the price of jet fuel, AAA says travelers are paying about 2% more for airfare over the Labor Day holiday weekend than they did this time last year, but nearly 20% more for top destinations.
5: Fox's Jonathan Seri. 10 days after the devastating flood that hit Nepal, rescuers found two more victims alive.
7: A woman was submerged underneath a building. Meanwhile, another miracle today. A man was found inside a 740-foot tunnel at a hydropower project.
5: Fox's Stephanie Bennett. One person rescued yesterday says he saw other people alive. 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
8: For WBAP, I'm WFAA meteorologist Jesse Hawila. 80 degrees tonight with mostly clear skies. Your Labor Day weekend looks very familiar. 101 degrees Sunday afternoon with sunshine. Heat index values up to 106. Copy and paste for Labor Day. Mostly sunny, 101. Heat index values up to 106.
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18: So more on the issue of the economic boom and how to market this for the midterm elections, which I think could be done a lot better than it's been done. There's an opportunity to do it at the midterm convention in Dallas this coming week. But let's talk to distinguished Senator Rick Scott from the great state of Florida. Senator Scott, welcome. Look, we are in a jobs boom. We are in a factory comeback. We're in a construction comeback. We're in an economic boom across the board. A stock market boom, a profits boom. The question is, though, where's the messaging? It should be the most important factor in the midterm elections. We have the money, we have the message, but we don't have the sales pitch. That's what I'm asking about.
19: Okay, Larry, I agree with you. I think the most important thing to every family in this country is the economy. I mean, everybody I know wants to be independent. They don't want to be dependent on government. They want to have a great paying job. And you look at what Trump's done. I mean, what he's done to this economy, this is the second time he had a great economy in his first term. But 162,000 new jobs in 1 month is unbelievable. Look at the capital investment in this country. Like he has said, we're the hottest country in the world right now. But we've got to go tell people. I mean, why are people going to vote for us if we don't explain the difference between here's what capitalism does, here's what socialism does. Socialism takes away all your freedoms. You're not going to get anything. You're not going to have a great paying job. Your kids are not going to get a great education. You're going to have crappy health care. Only in capitalism do we have opportunity, and that's what we got to be talking about every day.
18: I mean, it's sort of this whole story, this economic comeback story. I call it the greatest story never told because it's not being marketed. I mean, the senators should be talking about it. I know you do. I mean, there's a handful of really good senators, but the messaging, look, there's other things going on. You know, the socialists want to open borders and 13 Supreme Court justices. But the economic boom is central. I mean, what's going to happen at this Dallas midterm convention? Because the economic boom should be, everyone should be leading with that. You can attack communism, I get it. You can attack socialism. You could attack the cost of welfare, Medicare for all, cost $100 trillion, I get it. But the economic boom, you know, wages are up 4.3%, according to the numbers yesterday in the jobs report. That's even better than the 3.4% CPI, you know, which is temporary because of gasoline. This has to get out, Senator Scott.
19: I agree. What we've got to do at this convention is we've got to have normal people talk about how their lives have been improved because of what Trump has done. What he's done to fix his economy, or give people the opportunity to build their businesses, to have a great paying job. And that's what we ought to be talking about. And that's who ought to be speaking at this convention. We ought to be having normal people talk about how Donald Trump, his actions, and his administration has really changed their lives. That's how you win elections. We got to tell people how we're going to change their lives. And if we're not, don't elect us. But we can keep talking about how bad socialism is, but we have a proof that capitalism works, and that's what's going on in this country right now.
18: Right. We don't, free enterprise is producing the goods. We don't need socialism. We don't need communism. Free enterprise is producing the goods. Just take a look at what's happened with these numbers. I mean, it's a boom. So let me ask you, are you going to speak at this thing, Senator Scott?
19: We're still working on that. I know the president has said he wanted me to speak, but we're still working on what the schedule is going to be like.
18: You've got to speak.
19: I plan on being there, but we'll see what happens.
18: You need to speak. People need to hear your message. You're one of the most effective guys there is. Let me ask you something. You wrote a great piece, a week or two ago, on the dollar. Dollar has to remain the world's reserve currency. It's essential. That's another interesting, important message, at least for financial markets. And the reason I want to raise that, first of all, I want to hear what you have to say about why the dollar should be the world's reserve currency. But when he was a senator, this just came out a week ago, J.D. Vance said the dollar shouldn't be the reserve currency. It makes us too cheap to buy consumer goods around the world. I don't know what he was thinking. It's one of many misstatements that he's made. But you're saying, no, the dollar should be the world's reserve currency.
19: Oh, gosh, we have to be the reserve currency. If you want to continue to build the economy, if you want to have control over your destiny, if you don't want to have some other country like communist China control the economic system of the world, we have to be the reserve currency. Now, it's going to keep interest rates lower, which is great for us. It's going to keep our goods lower, which is great for us. But one thing Congress has got to do to keep the reserve currency, we've got to get to a balanced budget. The president's going to do everything he can, but we're the ones who pass the budget. We've got to balance the budget and stop wasting money, get rid of the fraud and abuse, make sure we invest the dollars where we're going to get a return for the taxpayers of this country. I did as governor, I balanced the budget every year for 8 years. We dramatically increased the job market. We beat the rest of the country on wage growth. All these things happen because we balance the budget and we are the reserve currency. We have to be the reserve currency. It gives us so much influence in the world.
18: I don't hear the Senate leadership talk about a balanced budget. In fact, this whole business about a reconciliation bill, budget bill, I don't hear them talking about tax cuts, indexing capital gains, raising the exemption for capital gains if you sell a home. I don't hear them talking about waste, fraud, and abuse. I don't hear them talking about cutting the budget as your suggestion, balanced budget. I don't hear any of that from the Senate leadership.
19: We have to do it. Now, Ron Johnson is now the budget chair as a result of us losing Lindsey Graham. Ron is absolutely committed to balance the budget, is absolutely committed to maintain. When we're going to spend money, we're going to pay for it. We're going to figure out every way we can reduce taxes to get money back into people's pockets to get the economy going. So now it takes 50 of us plus J.D. Vance to pass the reconciliation bill. But I can tell you, Ron Johnson is absolutely committed to having a reconciliation bill that is fiscally responsible and moves us to a balanced budget.
18: So I agree. I think Ron Johnson's fabulous. He is an old friend of mine, personal friend of mine. I absolutely agree. But, when you all adjourned a couple weeks ago for the recess, it seemed like it was just chaos, Senator Scott. So I guess my question is, when you come back, what's going to happen? What should we look forward to? Because, again, you've got this midterm convention and you've got the midterm elections and you've got the message and you've got the money, but the sales pitch doesn't seem to be there. I know legislation may not get through, but if you message this stuff, tax cuts, more money in people's pockets, balancing the budget, ending waste, fraud, and corruption, if you message it, right, it's just as good. I mean, the legislation could come later.
19: Oh, we can get it. Larry, actually, we can get a lot of stuff done because through reconciliation, we can deal with fraud and abuse. Hmm. Okay? We can deal with all the wasteful spending. So we actually have the opportunity to do those things through reconciliation. I need to tell you, I've been talking to Ron Johnson about it. He's committed. The House is committed to doing it. Now we got to get 50 of us, 50. It only takes 50 Republican senators to vote for this stuff. 50 of us have to come together and say we are going to act fiscally responsible and one, save your money, but on top of that, help do what Trump's doing to rebuild this economy. So I'm actually optimistic. I'm optimistic we're going to have votes on the Save America Act, on how we can get election security done. Mm. We can't get the bill passed by itself. We're going to see if we can get it done through, there's an insider trading bill that the House attached ID, election security, a requirement for an ID. We can possibly get some things done through the reconciliation. So balance the budget. You know, make sure elections are secure. Continue to make sure we support the Trump agenda of getting rid of fraud, securing the border, reducing taxes. I mean, if you look at, think about what we did with the big, beautiful bill of the tax reductions. But we can do more. We have to keep doing more.
18: It was fabulous. The one big, beautiful bill was terrific. And in fact, about a year later, you see this economic boom coming. You know, 100% depreciation, the bonus depreciation, Senator. You were a businessman in private life. That may be the single most important thing we've done. And that's what's causing this boom in capital spending. You know, CapEx, machinery, equipment, data centers, construction, and the jobs are fine. I mean, it's fabulous, but you got to talk it up. We're talking to Senator Rick Scott, everybody, one of the best conservative voices in the Senate. Senator, you got some more time? I got to take a commercial break and come back.

0: sip a date shake, the valley's sweetest secret. The canyon's walls stack up nearly 2 billion years of Earth's history. That's older than just about anything, really. Caps the rim at dusk when those red and amber layers glow like embers on those fascinating rock formations. Then try the local delicacies and warm Navajo fry bread, made fresh right here on the edge of the canyon. This vacation, discover America. I'm Yana Derulis for the Worldwide News Network.
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2: Madonna leads the 2026 MTV VMAs with 11 nominations, ahead of Taylor Swift with 9. It's also Madonna's fifth consecutive decade of VMA nominations. Everyone loves her 15th studio album, Confessions 2, a sequel to 2005's Confessions on a Dance Floor. It's both critically strong and deeply personal. Fragile pays tribute to her late brother, Christopher Ciccone. We shared a fragile bond. While The Test is dedicated to her eldest daughter, Lourdes. If Madonna wins all 11, she'll tie Beyonce and Taylor Swift for the most VMA wins ever at 30 each. But Swift needs just one win to become the outright most awarded artist in VMA history. We'll see what happens September 27th. Cooper Lawrence, Entertainment News, Worldwide News Network, New York.
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5: 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Always Marine.
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7: And we're talking with one of the great conservative voices in the U.S. Senate, Senator Rick Scott from Florida. Very important. Senator Scott, thank you for extending this. I want to look at the Iran war. There's some interesting headlines this morning in the Wall Street Journal front page. Time is no longer on Iran's side. In the battle of the blockades, the U.S. is helping Gulf states move significant amounts of oil out of the region while thwarting Tehran's shipments. And then the New York Post is with great detail. We've closed down, the U.S. Treasury has closed down this bank in Turkey that was funneling Chinese money to the Revolutionary Guard, the Islamic Revolutionary Guard. But they've shut them down now. And then the other headline, rogue government is running on fumes. Iran is reportedly facing an economic disaster as their fuel reserves have dwindled to a paltry 2 month supply following months of punishing U.S. bombing. It just seems like we've got them by the short hairs here. We bombed them militarily. Now we're bombing them in economic. I interviewed Scott Bessent in front of the G20 earlier this week down in North Carolina. I think the tide is turning, Senator Scott.
8: Oh, I

0: Absolutely. Look, you really have to admire Donald Trump. Number one is he did what no president would do before him. He said they will not have a nuclear weapon. They will not have a nuclear weapon. Now, you know, maybe it's very difficult to see a regime change, but guess what? While Donald Trump is president, right, they are not going to have the resources to continue to attack Americans. We've destroyed them militarily, and we're going to destroy their economy. So if you don't ever bet against Donald Trump, this guy will do everything he can to protect Americans. That's exactly what he's doing now. So I'm very proud that he's the president, because he's the one who said they will not have a nuclear weapon. He didn't appease anybody. He said, we are going to make sure that that they don't have a nuclear weapon. Now, is it easy? No, it's hard. What he's trying to do is really, really, really hard, but he's actually doing it.
1: Looks like he's gaining on it.
0: I'm very optimistic.
1: Yeah, it looks like he's gaining on it, Senator Scott. And
0: yeah,
1: you know,
0: don't bet against him, and don't bet against what Bessin is doing. Those guys are smart, and they're going to make sure they don't have the resources to continue to attack Americans.
1: Yeah, you know, I spent about 45 minutes interviewing Scott Bessin, a very good friend of mine, at the G20 in front of the whole conference. We talked about two things, Senator Scott. One's the economic boom, and second is how he's shutting off money to Iran. Now, I, like yourself, I am a supporter of President Trump and his efforts to end the nuclear developments in Iran. I support him completely. Everybody whines about the gasoline price over $4 a gallon. I mean, maybe it'll come down to get West Texas down. It's close to $90 now. They're saying, you know, Chris Taylor, the energy secretary, is saying, we're getting, I don't know, 16, 17 million barrels through. That should bring the price down. How much is gasoline going to matter in the election? I mean, what do you say about that?
0: Well, I always think the cost of living is really important. When I was governor of Florida, I focused on jobs, education, public safety, and the cost of living. So I think it's important. But guess what? We've got to tell people the story. Mm. We're saving their lives. If Iran had a nuclear weapon, then no American in the United States was ever going to be safe.
1: Mm.
0: And so... And if we want prices to come down, Trump is doing everything he can. Congress has got to do their problem. Congress has to balance the budget. And by the way, the Democrats, when they were in power, they wanted to drive gas prices up, so they destroyed our oil and gas industry because they hate cheap gas. So Donald Trump is doing everything he can. You look at the things he's doing in Venezuela. You look at what he's doing in Strait of Hormuz. All these things, he's doing everything he can. Congress has got to do its part. Balance the budget. Inflation will come down.
1: You know, you're so right. The Democrats love high gasoline prices because they're trying to end fossil fuels and put it out of reach for ordinary people and truck drivers and whatnot. You're exactly. It's a very good point. So let me ask you a political question. That President Trump has said, pretend I'm on the ballot. Pretend I'm on. And the aim here, I think, is to get the low propensity to vote voters out, to get the MAGA base out. Is that the right approach to pretend I'm on the ballot?
0: Well, I think his agenda's on the ballot. I mean, it's a choice. Do you want Donald Trump's agenda, or do you want Kamala Harris, or do you want Mandami's agenda? That's what's on the ballot. Do you want open borders? Do you want socialism? Do you want a crappy economy? All right, so look at what this president's done. Every issue, right? Whether it's education, whether it's the economy, whether it's healthcare, he is doing things that we all believe in. Mm. So he is on the ballot. His agenda's on the ballot. And so we have to go, one, defend what he is doing because he's busting his butt every day. I don't know anybody that works harder than he does. Right? And then let's go vote as if it's a choice. Do you want Mandami or do you want Trump? Mm. That's the choice.
1: Yeah, no, that's a great point. Ted Cruz made the same point, Senator. He said, saying Mandami is the poster child for the Democratic Party and the socialist takeover of the Democratic. By the way, are you pals with Ted Cruz?
0: Yeah, I Ted Cruz is a great speaker, by the way.
1: He's a smart guy.
0: He's one of the best speakers on the Senate floor.
1: You think he should run for president?
0: I think, well, he's running. I can't imagine he's not running for president. He ran before.
1: Yeah.
0: I think 28 is going to be, we're going to have a lot of people run for president. And what's going to happen is going to come down to who's got the right message for who's going to help. In my opinion, the message is going to be who is going to help the poor and the middle class get ahead financially.
1: Yeah.
0: That's who's going to win the next president. If the Democrats can sell their message, which I don't think they can, they'll win. Whoever can sell best on our side, that should be our nominee.
1: You need to speak at this midterm convention, Senator Scott. Okay, I'm urging you to get up there. I want people to see you.
0: The president wants me to, so we'll see what happens.
1: I want them to see you. I want them to hear your message. You're one of the great conservative voices in the Senate. You need to speak there. I'm telling you, it's very important.
0: I hope the president has invited me. So I'm going to tell him.
1: When I talk to him, I'm going to tell him. I'm going to put in a word for you, if you don't mind.
0: Thank you.
1: All right. We'll leave it there. Senator Rick Scott, always available. You're terrific stuff. Always accessible. Tremendous messaging. We appreciate it very much. Folks, I'm Kudlow, and we will take a break and be back in just a little bit.

0: is just to love and be loved in return.
1: So I think, you know, Rick Scott, by the way, one of the most underrated people, great senator from Florida. He was a great governor from the great state of Florida. And, you know, I've known him for many years. He messages as well as any senator. It's a conservative, pro-growth, you know, peace, truth, strength, strong, pro-Trump messaging. And he's a guy that, I mean, I hope he does speak at the Dallas midterm convention. But when you listen to him, you know, he is about clarity. He will talk about the economic boom, the wage boom, the factory boom. His messaging is very good. My point is not all the senators, and particularly the leadership, is making these messages.
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8: 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U.S. forces striking Iranian oil tankers after Iran launched missiles at American warships.
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